0: Series, visiting Oklahoma City. Comets in town, taking on the Albuquerque Isotopes. That is the Dodgers AAA affiliate taking on the Rockies AAA affiliate. The two managers for the team, Pedro Lopez for the Isotopes and Scott Hennessy for Oklahoma City, still at home plate talking with the three umpires. They've exchanged lineup cards, going over ground rules, and discussing whatever it is they need to do while the lineup cards get distributed to everybody. Isotopes won yesterday's game 2-1 in 10 innings, continuing to play the best baseball in the Pacific Coast League. The Topes have won 2 in a row and 9 of 10. Appreciate you joining us wherever and however you might be listening. My name is Josh Sushan. I'm your play-by-play announcer high atop this ballpark. Bob Wapo back at Master Controls on the radio side. Stephen Williams leading our Windfire Productions crew for those of you watching us on Valley Sports Live. And the Isotopes taking the field. The team of the game makes a line for them to come out of the dugout, and it's left-hander Sean Sullivan, who is the Isotopes starting pitcher tonight. Isotopes in the Rockies-inspired purple uniforms. 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For Sean Sullivan, he has made 7 starts this season. He has compiled an ERA of 5.73. And this will be the second time that he faces Oklahoma City. He went 5 innings, allowed 3 runs against them at this ballpark back on April 19th. And so Sullivan will try to set the tone for the Isotopes, who continue to get really good pitching. Now, here's the thing about the Isotopes pitching. If you look at the overall numbers, you may not be all that impressed, because there's been some high-scoring games that throw off the averages. But yesterday, again, the final 2-1 in 10 innings, it was the 8th time this year that the Isotopes have allowed either 0 runs or 1 run in a game. 8 times that has occurred in 40 games. To put that number in perspective, well, the last 2 years combined, the Isotopes did that 8 times. So they've already done it as many as the last 2 years, and we've only played 40 out of 150 games this season. All right, it's time for baseball. Settle in. As we get started, Ryan Fitzgerald, Kike Hernandez, and Alex Freeland will be the first 3 to face left-hander Sean Sullivan. As the TV audience can see, it is overcast. There's hardly any wind at all. Home plate umpire is Macon Hammond, the crew chief. And Ryan Fitzgerald, not afraid to swing at the first pitch, even if it's the first pitch of the game. He did that yesterday, single to right field. And it's time for baseball. It is 6.05 p.m. Mountain Time. And first pitch of the game is way outside and low, ball 1. It is officially 84 degrees here in Albuquerque. Sullivan works out of the stretch at all times, pretty much from the middle of the rubber. And the 1-0 pitch is way outside again and low. Back-to-back pitches, fastball and cutter. And then he yanked across his body quite a bit. 2-0 the count on Fitzgerald. Infield plays him to pull, set the full defense here in a moment. 2-0 pitch, once again, way outside. Exact same location for the first 3 pitches. Fitzgerald having a very good year. 329 average, 385 on base, 500 slugging. And now the 3-0 pitch. And there's a strike. Looked like Fitzgerald was going to take no matter what. Sullivan is 23 years old. 6'4", 190 pounds, went to college at Wake Forest. Born in Boston. 3-1 is a called strike near the top of the zone, and the count is full on Ryan Fitzgerald, first batter of the game. So he's looked at 5 in a row. And now the payoff from Sullivan is popped up in the air. Foul territory, third base side. Sullivan sprinting over, but Chad Stevens calls him off, makes the catch just outside the third base coach's box, and so it's a foul out to third to begin the game, and we'll pause so you can listen to the ovation for Kike Hernandez. I asked Kike about the ovation he received last night. He said shocked, slightly embarrassed, but good. He was definitely not expecting the extremely warm reaction that he was given here in Albuquerque. Right-handed hitter takes a called strike. Kike did not really understand the Dodgers' history in this town and how many Dodger fans they are, but he definitely enjoyed the love, even if he was indeed slightly embarrassed. The 0-1 pitch is a check swing on the appeal. No, he did not go. Are they going to challenge? No, they will not challenge. So the call was a ball. He checked his swing. They appealed down to the first base umpire, who said no, he did not go around. The Isotopes had the option to go to a video replay, which they did not. The 1-1 is fouled back. Well, I guess he got a rehabbing major leaguer out of respect to him. No sense going to the computer to see if his bat went 45 degrees forward or not. Maybe try that out with somebody else. Have some respect for the 3-time World Series champion, Kike Hernandez, right? Here's the 1-2. A swing and a foul straight back. That one's off the mask of the umpire, Macon Hammond. And both catcher Andrew Kisner and Kike Hernandez checking with Macon, making sure he's okay. Kike said, it feels like the first week of spring training after undergoing off-season elbow surgery. It was the first time in his career that he has not gone to spring training. He's had surgeries before, 4 of them in all. But again, this is like the first week of spring training as he tries to get his body just back into the rhythm of playing. The 1-2 is on the ground of the shortstop, sharply hit, but Carrick's got it, bobbles it, but he has a strong arm, and he throws out Kike. And so 2 up and 2 down here in the top of the first inning. Well, it was hit 102.5 off the bat, but just maybe a step or so to the left of Carrick. Let's set the defense for the Isotopes in the outfield from left to right. Well, actually, since the TV audience is watching Cole Carrick, we'll take a look, and he still had plenty of time to get him. And now here is Alex Freeland, who swings and fouls the first pitch off the mask of the catcher that time, Andrew Kisner. So you got Kisner behind the plate. Both him and the umpire have been hit by foul balls the last few pitches. Well, Kisner has not played since April 18th due to a foul ball that hit his right hand. That one was off the mask. He's all right. This is Alex Freeland's first at-bat in the minor leagues this year. Spent 33 games in the majors. The 0-1 is taken down and in. All right, now let's set the defense. Outfield left to right, Sterling Thompson, Drew Avens, and Charlie Condon. Left side of the infield, Chad Stevens, Cole Carrick. Right side, Adiel Amador and Blaine Krim. 1-1 pitch is hit high in the air to right field, slicing away from Condon, sprinting over into foul territory, and that ball is foul into the stands. And the count is 1-2. So new baseballs for the umpire, and Freeland stepping back into the right-handed batter's box. Hit 235 with the Dodgers. 2 home runs, 8 RBIs in his 33 games played. Slightly open stance, deep in the box. 1-2 pitch. He is off the end of the bat in the air to center field. In a few steps is Drew Avens. He's there, makes the catch. 3-up, 3-down inning. Good start for Sean Sullivan after a half inning. Oklahoma City, nothing. Albuquerque coming to bat on the Isotopes Multimedia Network.
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0: So Orbit makes his grand appearance in the TLC truck as we get ready to start the bottom of the first inning. Oklahoma City retired in order, 3-up and 3-down. And the Isotopes will be facing Cole Carrick. Cole Irvin will be facing Cole Carrick, Adiel Amador, and Sterling Thompson here in the bottom of the first inning. Well, for Cole Irvin, this is his 9th start of the season, and it'll be the 4th time that he has faced the Isotopes. In Oklahoma City on opening night, went 5 innings, allowed 3 runs. Then he pitched twice here in Albuquerque in the middle of April. 6 innings, 2 runs allowed, then 4 innings, 7 runs allowed. Cole Carrig, Adiel Amador, Sterling Thompson, the first three, then Blaine Krim, Zach Veen, and Charlie Condon. Bottom three, Chad Stevens, Andrew Kisner, and Drew Avins. Against the lefty, Cole Irvin, whose ERA is 3.80. He works from the third base side of the rubber, and the first pitch way outside, ball one to Carrig. Carrig, switch hitter from the right side. Leading the PCL and batting at 369. A swing and a miss on a high fastball up and away. And that evens the count at 1-1. Carrig has the 10th best on-base percentage in the league, the 9th best slugging percentage. His hitting streak is 19 consecutive games. His on-base streak is 30 consecutive games. And now the 1-1 pitch. Taking low, lays off a changeup. Count is 2-1. Third baseman Kike Hernandez was at the edge of the grass. Now he's backing up. And the 2-1 pitch is hit high in the air. Deep center field. Zach Earhart in the deepest part of the ballpark on the warning track runs it down. And so Carey gave it a ride, hit it 397 feet. But it is an out here in Albuquerque to that part of the ballpark. No score, bottom of the first. And here is Adiel Amador. Amador has a home run off Irvin that came earlier this year. One of the three he's hit this season. Takes a called strike near the top of the zone to begin this at-bat. Amador on base three times yesterday. Two singles, also a walk. And the 0-1 pitch now is taken low for a ball. Defensively for Oklahoma City, Ryan Ward's in left, Zach Earhart in center. And Jack Suwinski plays right field. Suwinski the most shallow of the three by far. The 1-1 pitch is way inside for ball two. As we mentioned, and we'll continue to mention, Kike Hernandez is at third. Noah Miller plays short. Alex Freeland is at second. Ryan Fitzgerald at first. Chucky Robinson does the catching. 2-1 is grounded foul toward the Isotopes dugout. That's on the third base side, and the count is 2-2. Amador stands fairly close to home plate. Irvin's next pitch is reached for. He fouls it off. Just got a piece of it. Going behind home. Count holds it 2-2. Isotopes interplay with a record of 24-16. They are 8 games above .500. Last time they were 8 games above .500, well, that was their record when the 2013 season ended. 8 games above .500. 2-2 is hit in the air, a blooper down the right field line. It's a foul ball, though. And if you're wondering when was the last time the Isotopes were 9 games above .500, of course, that's what they can do if they are victorious tonight. Well, it was July 30th of that 2013 season. Their high watermark that year was 15 games above .500. Another 2-2 is delivered, and it's pulled this time foul. Into the netting down the third baseline. Amador out in front of a changeup. He has fouled off 4 consecutive pitches. And the next pitch he sees will be the 8th of this at-bat. No score, just underway, bottom of the first inning. And now the latest 2-2 from Irvin. Lays off the last moment. No, says first base umpire Mickey Smith. So that's a

It is the first time the Isotopes have won a check swing challenge. First time they've even tried one. Blaine Cribbs got a big smile on his face in the dugout because there has been two that have gone against Crim that the other team has tried. And so the count becomes 3-2. And the pitch is on the ground to third. Kike Hernandez fields, throws over the top to first. And Amador still retired, but we had some fun with that check swing challenge, and there's two away. So all five batters of the game have been retired. Here's Sterling Thompson, two outs, nobody on, bottom of the first inning. First pitch up and in, just got the arm out of the way at the last moment for ball one. Lefty on lefty, infield plays him to pull, the 1-0 pitch is a called strike near the inside corner. Evens the count at 1-1. Thompson, fifth best batting average in the PCL at .345. Second best on base percentage at .483. Yesterday drove in both runs in the 2-1 victory. Next pitch is a liner to left field. It's down for a base hit. Ryan Ward started to come in and then went backwards on it to make sure that he could play it on a bounce. So Sterling Thompson, a line smash the other way. 105 the exit velocity. And the batter will be Blaine Crim. Set by Irvin, and the first pitch. Breaking ball, called strike, caught the inside corner. Crim has a career home run off Irvin as well. 2-for-5 off him lifetime. Right-handed hitter, open stance. And the 0-1. Taken low and outside. It is a ball and a strike. Crim has driven in 28 runs in 31 games this year. And the pitch home is a bit outside for a ball. Tried a sinker. Makes the count 2-1. Still plenty of time to come join us if you'd like. We're just underway. Top of the first inning. We started 30 minutes earlier than yesterday. And that's because we have a morning game tomorrow at 11:05 a.m. 2-1 pitch. Is pulled down the left field line. That is just barely fair. No, it's called foul. The home plate umpire, Macon Hammond, called it foul. Third base umpire closer to second base, so it's the home plate umpire that has to get around the catcher and call that one. We'll get the benefit of a replay. Crim initially was not running. Boy, that was so close. That sure looked fair from, initially, I thought it was fair. From that replay, I thought it was fair. That's an extremely difficult call for the home plate umpire. Man, that ball was hit 260 feet away from home plate. If it's the French Open and the clay court, we can get down and we can check to see where the mark was of the ball, but we can't do that here. 2-2 is in the dirt for a ball. So the count is full. 3-2 on Crim, which means Thompson will get a head start at first base. Thompson takes his lead. Irvin stares right at him. And the 3-2 is outside. Ball four. So Crim is aboard. Old two-out rally bubbling up for the Isotopes here at the lab. 2-1 and 2-out for Zach Veen. Well, good news and bad news about Zach's game yesterday. Good news is he was on base 3 times. Walked twice, doubled. Bad news is he was out on the bases 3 times, out at third once, out at home twice. Lefty on lefty matchup here. And first pitch is a breaking ball that's in there for a called strike.
Thompson is at 7.

0: Larkin, he singled. Grimm is at first, he just walked. Veen just used his timeout. No score, bottom of the first. And now the strike one pitch. A wave and a miss. Zach out in front of that changeup. And the count is nothing in two. Cole Irvin, 32-year-old veteran. 11th year as a pro. Drafted back in 2016 by the Phillies out of the University of Oregon. 0-2 is down and in for a ball. Made his major league debut 2019 with the Phillies. Last year he was in Korea, the KBO, Korean Baseball Organization. 1-2, got jammed as a soft liner to third, caught by Kike, and the side is retired. No runs, one hit, no errors, and two left on base. We head to the second inning. No score between Oklahoma City and Albuquerque on the Isotopes Multimedia Network.
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0: On to the second inning, no score between Oklahoma City and Albuquerque. Game two of this six-game series. Sean Sullivan's first three pitches of the game were nowhere close to the strike zone, but then he settled down, retired all three batters. Only threw two more balls the rest of the inning. Here's Ryan Ward. Lefty takes a called strike on the outside corner. Ryan Ward, last year's PCL MVP, made his major league debut earlier this season for the Dodgers. The 0-1 is a wave and a miss on a big sweeper to make the count 0-2. Ward was only with the Dodgers for three games, went 2-for-6. Now back here at AAA, where he has been a force in this league for a number of years in a row, continuing to climb the all-time Oklahoma City career totals in a lot of categories. 0-2 got him looking on the outside corner. A fastball at 89 miles an hour. So Sullivan sets down Ward. That's his first strikeout of the game. And that'll bring Tyler Fitzgerald to the plate. Tyler started yesterday's game at second base, moved to third. He's the designated hitter today. And the first pitch is low and inside for ball one. Fitzgerald has played for three different AAA teams, a combined 8-for-56. That's a 143 average. The 1-0 is taken low, ball two. Started the year in the Giants organization, was with AAA Sacramento, then with the Blue Jays organization. Their AAA team is Buffalo. Three games with Sac, six games with Buffalo. This is his eighth with OKC. 2-0 is low, ball three. Sullivan gets the sign from Kisner, who sets the target, and the pitch. Taken, called strike. If Fitzgerald with the Giants in the big leagues over the last few seasons. And now the 3-1 is on the ground down the third baseline. Diving play by Stevens from foul territory. Throw, got him. Chad Stevens, what a play, going to his right. Takes away a double from Tyler Fitzgerald. Well, this ball was just barely fair, well past the bag, and just a really quick pop-up slide and a strong, accurate throw right on the money. Two outs, nobody on. Here's Jack Suwinski. And he takes the first pitch sweeper in there for strike one. Infield plays the lefty to pull. Carrick is way up the middle, and he pulls one of the first basemen. Big hop for Blaine Krim. The first baseman's got it. Takes it himself to the bag. It's another 1-2-3 inning for Sean Sullivan. Middle of the second here at the lab. No score. OKC and ABQ on the Isotopes Multimedia Network.
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0: No score tonight between Oklahoma City and Albuquerque. It'll be Charlie Condon, Chad Stevens, and Andrew Kisner, the first three. Isotopes Baseball brought to you in part by Xfinity. The Isotopes fans get in the zone with coverage that will not strike out. 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Xfinity, imagine that. So here's Charlie Condon. Had his on-base streak come to an end last night. Right-handed hitter. And the first pitch is taken for a called strike. Good, get me over curveball. Charlie was 0-for-4 with 3 strikeouts last night. Here's the 0-1. A wave and a miss out in front of good change. And the count is nothing in two. Next pitch. A swing and a miss. Got him with a changeup. And so Condon goes down on 3 pitches to begin the bottom of the second. And now here's Chad Stevens. Stevens, excellent defensive play in the top of the inning. Now he comes to bat, second best batting average in the PCL at .362. Sixth best on base percentage at .441. Takes the first pitch for a called strike. Yesterday, Stevens was 2-for-4. Next pitch is taken low. Stevens doubled in the seventh. He singled in the ninth. And out of the windup, Cole Irvin's 1-1 pitch. Taken low. That's ball two. Andrew Kisner on deck. Drew Avins if anyone gets on base. Irvin works fairly quickly. It's 2-1. A swing and a miss. Fastball near the outside corner. And the count is 2-2, and Chad will use his timeout. Steps back in, taps the bat on the inside corner. And the 2-2 is hit in the air, left field fairly well. Ward going back, and he won't get it. That one hops the wall. Stevens around first on his way to second. We'll stop right there. Chad Stevens has a double, and he has extended his on-base streak to 44 consecutive games. It is the longest on-base streak in professional baseball. No one has a higher streak in the majors, triple-A, double-A, high-A, low-A, rookie ball, you name it. No one's got one longer than Chad Stevens. 10 in a row to end last year, and now 34 consecutive games this year. And now the batter is Andrew Kisner. First game action for Kisner in a while. Right-handed hitter. And after a long look at second, first pitch is outside for ball. Kisner took a foul ball off his right hand in a game in El Paso on April 10th. He sat out a couple of games, then he came back and played three games, but he came back too soon and got placed on the injured list. Last game that he played was April 18th prior to tonight. The 1-0 is a called strike. So it's about 3.5 weeks that he's been sidelined. He has remained with the team. He's been doing his rehab and being as much a part of the team as he can. Now back on the active roster in the lineup. And the 1-1 pitch is taken a little inside, ball two. At the time of the injury, Kisner 5-for-27, a 185 average, although three of those five hits are home runs. There's the 2-1 pitch. That's taken near the back foot for a ball. And the count is 3-1 now on Kisner. Kisner, 31-year-old veteran, born in Glen Allen, Virginia. Last year he was primarily in the Giants organization. Rockies signed him just after the season began on April 1st. 3-1 is outside, ball four. So Kisner walks. And the Isotopes have two on, one out, no score. Bottom of the second inning. As Kisner heads down to first, it'll be Drew Avens heading to the plate. Well, Drew Avens, a longtime member of Oklahoma City, 462 career hits over parts of 4 years at OKC. Now facing a lot of his former teammates. And bouncing ball to the shortstop, charging as Miller throws to second and safe the call as the throw took Freeland off the bag. Freeland wants a word with the umpire as he calls time. Well, that ball had it looked like it was spinning away from Noah Miller, who had to charge it and then threw across his body. And Freeland, well, from there, looked like he kept his foot on the bag. Umpire said safe. So bases loaded, one out. Cole Carrig, the batter. And first pitch is a swing and a miss for strike one. Avens reaches on a fielder's choice. Kisner gets to second on the errant throw by Noah Miller. So E6 on Miller. And even though Cole Carrig has spent most of the season either batting leadoff or batting ninth, he has the sixth most RBIs in the PCL and a chance for a whole lot more right now. Here's the 0-1 pitch. That is way outside and high. In the first inning, Carrick hit one 397 feet, but it was caught in deep right center. Infield's looking to turn two. And the 1-1 pitch. Taking called strike inside corner. Carrig is going to challenge the call. This is going to be very close. We'll see what the ABS computer system says. The verdict is confirmed that it's a strike. And so Carrig unsuccessful in that challenge. The Isotopes only have one remaining in the game now as a result. And the 1-2 pitch is grounded foul toward the Isotopes dugout. Hits off the railing, bounces way down the left field line. Runners take their leads. Again, bases loaded, one out, no score, bottom of the second. And the pitch to Carrick is driven in the air, deep left field. Back goes Ward. He will not get it. It bangs off the wall and kicks away from the center fielder, Aaron. Three Isotopes will score within 3 seconds. And Carrick stops at third base. It's a bases clearing, three-run triple. And it's a 3-0 Isotopes lead. Well, that's one of those very unique plays where the runner at third is going back to tag. The runner at second knows it's not going to be caught. And then the runner at first base with excellent speed, Drew Avins, and three scoring again within about 3 seconds of one another, maybe 2 seconds. Infield comes in. Adiel Amador, the batter. And he takes way outside for ball one. So Carrick now has 32 RBIs for the season. His hitting streak is now 20 in a row. His on-base streak is now 31 in a row. And the 1-0 pitch is taken a bit high, ball two. Third baseman Kike Hernandez plays very close to the bag, so Carrick not getting a big lead. 2-0 pitch is fouled off to the first base side onto the roof of the concessions. It's 2-1. The set by Irvin, the 2-1 pitch is hit in the air down the left field line, drifting foul. And into the crowd, and the count hole, it goes to 2-2. So the Isotopes get the jump, scoring three here in this inning. It is the seventh consecutive game the Isotopes have scored first. Irvin comes set. Amador waiting on a 2-2. Here's the pitch. Got him looking. Called third strike. Amador's going to challenge this call. If he's wrong, the Isotopes are out of challenges. The verdict from the computer is it is a ball. It is overturned. And so for the second time in as many at-bats, Adiel Amador gets a call overturned. That was 2.1 inches outside the zone. He got one overturned on a check swing challenge, then on a regular ball strike challenge. So now the 3-2 to Amador is a ground ball to first, fielded by Fitzgerald. He's coming home, feet first slide, safe the call. Carrick beats the tag of Chucky Robinson, and the Isotopes have a 4-0 lead. Well, Carrick going on contact, got a good secondary lead, did not hesitate. Fitzgerald's throw was right there, but yeah, I think the call was correct. The umpire's in perfect position. And the pitching coach for Oklahoma City heading out to the mound for a conversation. Isotopes Baseball brought to you in part by the Albuquerque Journal. That's been your most trusted news source for over 100 years. 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When you go to the App Store, look for JRNL Plus. Download that app today and enjoy your news with benefits. Still only one out. Sterling Thompson, the batter. 4-0 Isotopes, second inning. Amador starts and then bluffs and then heads back to first. No throw. The pitch was high. Ball one. Amador, by the way, is credited with an RBI. Reaches on a fielder's choice, so not a hit, but it is an RBI. And the 1-0 pitch is a swing and a foul tip into the catcher's glove. That evens the count at 1-1. Kike at third plays way off the line against Thompson. The pitch taken low. Lays off that changeup. Count is 2-1. Irvin sets the pitch home. Missed inside for ball. Tried the fastball, actually the sinker at 91 miles an hour. It's a 3-1 count. Amador retakes his lead. Thompson waiting. The pitch home. A swing and a foul tip again into the catcher's glove. It's a full count at 3-2. See if Amador is running here. He bluffed earlier in the at-bat. Full count, one out. Hands on his knees for now. He is running. The pitch is high. That is ball four. Thompson walks, and the Isotopes again have two runners on. Well, Oklahoma City's pitching staff, it's been a big problem with walks. They walked 7 yesterday for the season. They have walked 229 batters. Not only is that the most in the Pacific Coast League, that is the most in all of minor league baseball, all 120 teams. And Oklahoma City's pitchers have walked more than anybody else out of those 120 teams. First pitch, inside ball one to Blaine Crim. I was looking at some of the others, and this cannot be good news for the Dodgers, but their single-A team, they have a new single-A team in Ontario, California. They have issued the fourth most walks in all of minor league baseball. Here's the 1-0. That is just outside ball two. And so when your triple-A team and your single-A team have the most and the fourth most walks in all of minor league baseball, that is not good news. Krim looking for a pitch to drive here, 2-0. The pitch. He rips it on the ground. Base hit left field. Digging for third is Amador, and he'll be held there. Throw from Ward goes into the cutoff man, and Amador gets back to the bag. Well, he hit it so hard, it got to Ward quickly. It was 109.3 off the bat. I mean, indeed, he's looking for something to hit. And it was kind of down in the zone, but mostly right down the middle. If he had gotten a little bit more backspin under it, might have gone even further. So bases loaded, one out. Zach Veen the batter. And action has started in the Oklahoma City bullpen. Veen trying to increase a 4-0 Isotopes lead already. Amador able to get a big lead at third with Kike playing so far off the line. And the first pitch. He went around enough, couldn't stop himself on a pitch in on the hand, strike one. Now the 0-1 pitch, and Veen swings and hits a ground ball through, base hit left field, Amador scores, Thompson's going to get sent in as well. Ward's throw goes back to second, tag's not in time, Krim back in there safely. A two-run single for Zach Veen going the other way. It's a 6-0 Isotopes lead. It looked like he kind of got jammed and he was able to get his hands inside the ball, inside-out swing. Two more RBIs for Veen, gives him 25 for the season, and that is the end of the night for Cole Irvin. Out of the dugout is Scott Hennessy. Second visit from a coach means the night is over for Cole Irvin. Isotopes have scored 6 in the inning. There's still only one out, and we have a break in the action for a pitching change on the Albuquerque Isotopes Multimedia Network.
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0: The new pitcher for Oklahoma City is right-hander Carlos Duran. He takes over with Albuquerque leading 6-0 here in the second inning. First batter of the inning was Charlie Condon. He struck out. Chad Stevens doubled. Andrew Kisner walked. Andrew Avins hit a ground ball to the shortstop. His throw to second pulled. His teammate off the bag to load the bases. Cole Carrick tripled home three. Then he scored on a ball that Adiel Amador hit to the first baseman with the infield in. Sterling Thompson walked. Blaine Krim singled. Zach Veen just singled home two. And so six have scored in the inning. And now it's Charlie Condon back at the plate. First pitch got jammed, bloops it right field. It's down for a hit and held at third base is Krim. Good throw home from Jack Suwinski. Good decision to hold him at third. And so Charlie Condon gets in the act with a blooper to right field. There's a sinker in, able to get enough of the big part of the bat on it. And now the bases are loaded for Chad Stevens. This inning is already going on about 20 minutes in length, this half inning, I should say. Stevens doubled earlier in the inning. That's what ignited this rally. Righty on righty. First pitch takes mostly down the middle for a called strike. Well, we mentioned at the start of the broadcast how for Colt Irvin, the starter for OKC, it's his ninth start of the season, but his fourth against the Isotopes, so they have seen him a lot this year. And the 0-1 pitch is called strike. There's so much emphasis nowadays about not wanting a pitcher to go through the lineup three times in one day. Well, when you face the same team four times in about 7 weeks, kind of like the equivalent of the eighth or ninth time through the order. Now the 0-2 pitch to Stevens is fouled back, out of play. I am not the scheduled maker. If I was, we would not play the same teams over and over again this frequently, this many times. The schedule would be different if I was in charge. And these two teams have played each other a lot already. The 0-2 is a wave and a miss. Struck him out. Got him on a slider down and away. That's the second out of the inning. And it's also just kind of a quirk for Cole Irvin that he started opening night, game one of three, and then the way the rotation fell, he pitched both games one and game six of the series when OKC came here to Albuquerque. And then he pitches again tonight. Here's Andrew Kisner. Bases loaded, two outs, 6-0 Isotopes. And Kisner off the end of the bat, foul, rolls to the first base side. He checks to see if it's broken. The bat appears to still be in one piece. Krim's at third, Veen at second, Condon at first. All three singled. And the 0-1. fouls it off, way down the right field line out of play. Could have had a hearty cut on that one. And the county is nothing in two. Another really good crowd on hand. Asian American Pacific Islander night in two of this series. Certainly the presence of Kike Hernandez probably helps. See a lot of Dodger blue throughout the ballpark, jerseys and hats and t-shirts. When it's been the Rockies purple, the Isotopes purple tonight so far. The 0-2, a wave and a miss. Kisner strikes outside, retired. But not before 12 batters came to the plate. Six of them came around to score. There was one, two, three, four, five hits, one error, and three left on base. And we head to the third inning. The score is Albuquerque 6, Oklahoma City nothing on the Isotopes Multimedia Network.
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0: To the third inning we go. It's a 6-0 Albuquerque lead over Oklahoma City. Sean Sullivan, the Isotope starter, has retired every batter that he has faced. 25 pitches to get six outs. Here's Noah Miller taking a called strike near the outside corner. Miller's a switch hitter batting from the right side. One for four, an RBI triple. Scored the only Comets run last night. Takes just outside for ball. Evens the count at 1-1. Sullivan nods yes. Works out of the stretch at all times. The pitch is fouled back. Out of play. It is 1-2. This year, Noah Miller in seven games at this ballpark, 9 for 28. That's a .321 average, including four extra base hits and nine RBI. He likes hitting here. So do most hitters. 1-2, fouled straight back, had a good cut at it. Time now for Ultra Moments in Isotopes history. It's presented by Michelob Ultra. That's a superior light beer. It's brewed for those who understand that it's only worth it if you enjoy it. Michelob Ultra. Play you for an Ultra. The 1-2 is lined foul. Look out, first base coach. Tyler Hollow just getting out of the way of that line drive his direction. Another 1-2 is a liner into right, and it's down for a base hit. Charlie Condon played it cautiously, making sure it did not get by him. And so there is the first hit of the game for the Comets. Well, on this day in 2021, we were in El Paso. Brandon Gold did not give up any hits through four innings. El Paso still won the game 5-3. Zach Earhart, the batter, swings, fouls the first pitch back. Got some good ones from way back in the archives for this day in Isotopes history. How about Jerry Sands? Got to remember Jerry Sands, right? Two home runs on this day, 2012. Isotopes won at Salt Lake, 10-7. Had three hits, a walk, four runs scored that game. Throw to first and back in standing is Miller. Earhart's a right-handed hitter, 0 for 3 with a walk yesterday. Pitch, a swing, and a foul tip into the catcher's glove. It's 0-2. There was a no-hitter thrown on this day in 1967. That's back when Albuquerque was a double-A team, and they played at Tingley Field. 0-2 is fouled off. That'll play. The no-hitter was thrown by a guy named Felipe Leal. He was pitching for the El Paso Sun Kings. He no-hit the Albuquerque Dodgers. 8-0 was the final. That's Double-A Texas League at Tingley Field on this day in 1967. The 0-2 is way inside. Tingley Field, the location of Tingley Field right across from the zoo. There's now two softball fields where Tingley Field once was the home of professional baseball here in Albuquerque. 1-2 is taken down and in. That evens the count at 2 balls and 2 strikes. There was no hitters at Tingley Field. There has never been a no-hitter here at Isotopes Park. 2-2 popped up very high in the air. Right side, Amador sprinting out. Condon coming in, calls off Adiel, makes a one-handed catch. One away. So one on and one out, and Chucky Robinson will bat. It is a 6-0 Albuquerque lead. We're in the third inning. Chucky playing in his ninth game this year, 6-for-27, a .222 average. Swings, pops it up over our heads, out of play, strike one. Sullivan sets his pitch. That is way inside for a ball. Chucky Robinson does not use batting gloves. There's been a few catchers that we have seen this year who do not use batting gloves. I'm blown away by anyone who does not use batting gloves, especially someone who's a catcher. The 1-1 is popped up very high. First baseman Krim just in front of first base, straddling the line. Wind takes a little bit to fair territory, makes the catch. And that's the second out of the inning. And now top of the order for Ryan Fitzgerald. Six runs, six hits for Albuquerque. No runs, one hit, and one error for Oklahoma City. Because of that one error, out of the six runs that scored last inning, only two were earned, the other four unearned. First pitch spins in there, called strike. Good sweeper. Carrick plays way up the middle. Small lead for Miller at first. The pitch is just outside. And it's 1-1. Sullivan's last start at Sugarland went really well. 5 1/3 innings, allowed 3 runs, only 1 walk, struck out 8. Next pitch is low and away for a ball. That was on Thursday. So he's on 5 days rest. Next pitch, fouled off. Behind home to the third base side. Bounces back down to about the fourth row. Count is 2-2. Sullivan ready, the pitch. Bouncing ball knocked off the glove of Sullivan, who runs after it and will not bother with a throw. Well, the ball seriously just knocked his glove off him and ended up behind the mound toward the second baseman, still on the infield grass. It was hit 101 off the bat. And the loud ovation that you are hearing once again is for Kike Hernandez. I swear, it's the loudest I have ever heard any visiting player get applauded when coming to the plate at this ballpark. And Kike takes the first pitch low for ball one. We were talking about this a bit last night. There's a lot of reasons to like Kike. His name, his personality, the energy that he plays with, three-time World Series champion, a history of dramatic hits in the postseason for the Dodgers. And the 1-0 pitch is taken outside. That said, he is a career 236 hitter. No All-Star game appearances. Has not led the league in any category. I think he's the most popular utility player of the last 20 years, maybe of this century. 2-0 pitch hit very high in the air, center field. Drew Avins is underneath it. He's just waiting on gravity. He's got it, and the side is retired. No runs, two hits, no errors, two left on base. Middle of the third inning. And the score is 6-0. Albuquerque leads Oklahoma City on the Isotopes Multimedia Network.
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0: Drew Avins will lead it off for Albuquerque, home half of the third inning. It's a 6-0 Isotopes lead over Oklahoma City. They chase the starter, Cole Irvin, in the second inning. Carlos Duran got the last two outs. He returns to the mound. And Chucky Robinson needs the PitchCom device, the speaker. He gets it from the dugout. And first pitch of the inning to Avins. Is on the way from Duran. That is taken for a called strike. All six of the Isotopes runs came in the second inning. And the 0-1 is pulled fair, just past the leap of the first baseman Fitzgerald, down the line and into the corner. Avins has got at least a double, takes the turn, he's looking for a triple. And no relay throw. He slides in safe. It's a leadoff triple for Drew Avins. Well, he got a changeup that was probably a ball. He had to kind of get his feet out of the way and smoked it just over Fitzgerald's reach. And by the time Sawinski got it into the cutoff man, Avins with his speed has himself a triple. Well, speaking of triples, that leads us to Cole Carrig. It was his three-run triple in the second inning that started the scoring. And the first pitch is hit high, foul to the left and out of play. Carrick came into the day tied for the PCL lead in triples with four. Obviously, he's got five now. And two of the five triples for Carrick have been triples that have cleared the bases, scoring three runs. The 0-1 is just outside for a ball. And there's only been two other isotopes in the last 21 years to have multiple three-run triples in the same season. Derek Gibson, Trevor Boone, and now Cole Carrick, who's got another 110 or so games to add to his total. The 1-1 is inside for ball. Although if Cole Carrick keeps playing the way he is right now, he is not going to play 110 more games of AAA. It's not a matter of if Carrick is going to the major leagues. The question is when. And the 2-1 pitch is a little outside for a ball. And it's now a 3-1 count. Well, Carrick has been consistently good all season, but especially over the last 3 weeks. The pitches that he has swung at has been dramatically better. And it's not just taking pitches that are balls. It's taking a pitch that maybe it's on the outside corner, might be a strike, but it's not your pitch. Don't swing at that until there's two strikes. He has been very good at knowing his hot zone. 3-1 pitch. Hit in the air, center field and deep. Sprinting back is Earhart. He'll have room. He makes the catch, but that'll easily be deep enough to score Evans. He tags from third. He can jog home. It's a sack fly for Cole Carrick. It's a 7-0 lead for the Isotopes. So it's a 4 RBI night for Carrick. He's up to 33 RBI for the season. One out, nobody on. Back to the windup for Carlos Duran. And first pitch, Andy Alomador takes outside ball one. Now the turn, big leg kick and pitch. Fastball for a called strike. 97 miles an hour. Catcher sets the target. Duran's pitch is lined to left. That one's down for a base hit. Adi Alomar going the other way. Times a 98 mile an hour fastball. Sends it into left field. And that restarts a rally for the Isotopes. That is their eighth hit of the game. 20 batters have come to the plate. Eight have hits. Isotopes have also walked three times. And here is Sterling Thompson, who has one of each, a single and a walk. And the first pitch, a wave and a miss out in front of that changeup, strike one. Seven runs, eight hits for Albuquerque. No runs, two hits, one error for Oklahoma City. The pitch. And it bounced and hit him, and so Thompson tumbling down to the ground. He was trying to get out of the way. And so he'll head down to first base. Amador to second on the hit by pitch. Another look at this one. Let's see if that got him in the foot or the ankle or what. He was trying to get out of the way. So first and second for Blaine Krim. Krim has walked and singled. And Duran steps off. That counts as a disengagement or a equivalent of a pickoff. Lexanometer at second as he comes set. The pitch home is a called strike on the outside corner. I was talking to Pedro Lopez before yesterday's game about the way the Isotopes have been scoring runs this year and how they're in the middle of the pack when it comes to home runs. And yet they still lead all of minor league baseball in runs scored. The 0-1 ground ball right side. That is gloved by Freeland. Goes to second. They'll get one. No, safe at second, but the throw to first is in time, so it's not a double play. Umpire Sean Sparling indicating that Thompson got to second base first. TV audience will get another look at it. Kind of a fadeaway throw. Yeah, that looks like a good call. He looks like he's safe. Krim definitely out. The manager for Oklahoma City, Scott Hennessy, wants a few words. Well, that's the second time there has been a close play at second, in which Oklahoma City thought they got an out, and the umpire ruled safe. So Hennessy, the manager, heads back to the dugout. Carlos Duran very unhappy. From the angle that we got, Thompson definitely looked, well, I shouldn't say definitely. It was very close. I thought Thompson looked safe. So you got runners at second and third, two outs. Zach Veen, the batter, 7-0 Isotopes, third inning. And first pitch from Duran, fastball way outside, ball one. Veen, a soft line out to Kike at third base in the first inning. Two-run single to left in the second inning. And now the 1-0 pitch is way inside ball two. So back to the conversation I was having with Pedro Lopez, and he said that he loves the way the Isotopes are scoring runs. Sometimes it's been a bunch of singles. Sometimes it's walks and singles. They have manufactured runs with stolen bases, hit and runs. There's been some power. There's been some extra base hits. Aggressively running the bases. The 2-0 is outside ball three. And Pedro said something that I've heard some baseball people say over the years, and that is that sometimes a home run is a rally killer. You love it when it's a big swing to get you back in the game or win a game. Sometimes it can be a rally killer. And the 3-0 pitch now to Veen, delivered. That's way outside ball four. And once again, the Isotopes have loaded up the bases. This time it's for Charlie Condon. I think Duran's still upset that that previous call was safe at second instead of out. It would have been a double play to end the inning. And so the catcher, Chucky Robinson, wants to go out to the mound for a visit. 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There's the Watermelon Walk-Off that's made with Taylor Genuine Vodka, watermelon and lemonade. There's also the Mariachi Margarita. 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Charlie Condon, the batter. Amador at third, Thompson at second, Veen at first. And the first pitch. Taking called strike. Condon has struck out and singled. Both of those at-bats came as part of the six-run second inning. And here's the 0-1. That is outside for a ball. Outfield straight away. Second baseman Freeland plays way up the middle. The 1-1 pitch. Taken, called strike. Slider near the inside corner. It's 1-2. Durant comes set at the letters. 1-2. A wave and a miss. Struck him outside, is retired. So the Isotopes settle for one run. They do it on two hits, no errors, three left on base. We head to the fourth inning. It's Albuquerque 7, Oklahoma City nothing, and this is the Isotopes. We'll take

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3: It is now the fourth inning. It's been all Albuquerque so far tonight. A six-run second inning, another run in the third, a 7-0 lead over Oklahoma City. Sean Sullivan has thrown 48 pitches so far. He's given up just two hits, both were singles. And he will face Alex Freeland to lead things off here in the fourth inning. Freeland is a switch hitter. He'll bat from the right side against the lefty Sullivan. And first pitch of the inning. Taken for a called strike. When the Dodgers reinstated Mookie Betts from the injured list a couple of days ago, they optioned Freeland to Oklahoma City. 0-1 is a big curve that missed. Freeland was hitting .235, a .309 on base percentage for L.A. And here's a line drive to third, caught by Stevens. A couple of steps to his left, reaches up a bit, and Freeland retired on a line out to third. So, leadoff hitter retired by Sullivan. Good reaction. Chad Stevens at third base. So here is Ryan Ward, who is closing in on former teammate Drew Avens for the record as he takes low ball one for most hits in Oklahoma City history. His former teammate Drew Avens, who is in center field right now for the Isotopes, had 462 career hits, and Ward is 12 behind him. Takes a breaking ball that missed to make it 2-0. Sullivan the set, and the 2-0 pitch is fouled back over our heads and out of play. Ward is already the all-time career homers and career RBIs record holder in Oklahoma City's Bricktown era. Bricktown era refers to 1998 and beyond. The 2-1 is fouled straight back. And 1998, that is when they moved into their new ballpark. Well, it was new at the time. In the Bricktown District, Oklahoma City. 96 career home runs, 346 career RBI for Ryan Ward at OKC. 2-2 is outside for a ball. Ryan Ward has been there so long, he was there when their nickname was the Dodgers, when they were called the Oklahoma City Baseball Club, and now as they are called the Oklahoma City Comets. 3-2 fouled off out of play. Why the Comets, you ask, right? Why the Comets? Well, Mickey Mantle was nicknamed the Commerce Comets. Commerce, Oklahoma. Native son, 3-2 lookout. Ball four, ducking to get out of the way is Ward. So he'll head down to first base. There's a statue of Mickey Mantle outside of Chickasaw Bricktown Ballpark in OKC. There's a bunch of statues outside their beautiful ballpark. Got one of Johnny Bench, Whitey Ford as well. Here is Tyler Fitzgerald. One on and one out in the fourth inning. It's 7-0 Albuquerque. First pitch, a swing and a miss. Fitzgerald robbed of a hit by Chad Stevens at third base in the second inning. Chad going down the line.

take away a double. Hits this one in the air over the head of Stevens, but way down the line and foul. He's up near the Pepsi porch into the corner. It's 0-2. Sullivan fires home. Got him looking. Call third strike on the outside corner. Excellent sweeper. Backdoor corner. And that's the second out of the inning. It is the second strikeout for Sullivan. Both of them looking. And here is Jack Suwinski. First pitch. Low and outside. Ball one. Suwinski tapped to the first baseman Krim for a ground out in his first at bat. It's this one off the end of the bat in front of the mound. Blaine Krim calling off Sullivan, makes the catch, and the side is retired. Fairly easy inning for Sean Sullivan. No runs, no hits, no errors, and one left. Middle of the fourth, it's Albuquerque 7, Oklahoma City nothing on the Isotopes Multimedia Network.

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4: It's a pitching change as we start the bottom of the fourth inning. Albuquerque the lead, 7-0 over Oklahoma City. Right-hander Griff McGarry takes over on the mound. And he'll face Chad Stevens, Andrew Kisner, and Drew Avins here in the bottom of the fourth. Isotope scored six in the second inning off Cole Irvin. Two earned, four unearned, and then one in the third inning off Carlos Duran. First pitch swinging as Stevens fouls it off for strike one. In Oklahoma City's bullpen, they have a McDaniels, a McDermott, a McGarry, and a Middleton. Here's the 0-1 pitch. That is outside for a ball. And this is Griff McGarry. 6'2", 190. Born in San Francisco. Giants country. Now pitches for the Dodgers affiliate. 1-1 is outside for a ball. Last year is in the Phillies organization. Single A, double A, triple A. Dodgers acquired him in a trade from the Phillies on April 14th of this year. 2-1 is fouled off, out of play. McGarry went to a school at Menlo Atherton in the peninsula just south of San Francisco. Went to college at the University of Virginia. It is 2-2, a swing and a miss. Stevens goes down. Good, tough sweeper. Leadoff hitter retired, and Andrew Kisner will bat next. When McGarry was at Virginia, they went to the College World Series in 2021. First pitch to Kisner, taken for a called strike. McGarry had a legendary performance that I'm sure that Virginia fans will always remember. He took a no-hitter into the eighth inning against eventual national champion Mississippi State. And the 0-1 is called strike near the outside corner. No balls and two strikes, the count on Kisner. One out, nobody on. It's a 7-0 Isotopes lead. And the pitch lays off. It's high. Fastball at 96 miles an hour. And the 1-2. It is a ground ball up the middle. It is backhanded by Freeland. Throws across his body and got him. Heck of a play, Alex Freeland. I was worried for a moment about a collision between the shortstop Miller and the second baseman Freeland. Miller couldn't get to it. Freeland behind him did. He made one heck of a play. Two outs, nobody on for Drew Avins. And the first pitch, taken for a called strike. Havens tripled and scored in the third inning. Reached on a fielder's choice in the second inning and scored. The 0-1 is fouled back. Wind has picked up. It was very calm when the game began. That has definitely changed. The 0-2 was swinging a miss, struck him out. And it's a 1-2-3 inning for Griff McGarry. We have completed four full frames. 7-0, Albuquerque leads Oklahoma City, and this is the Isotopes Multimedia Network.
0: Miller Lite no te llena, pero festejar el cumpleaños de tu compa que has conocido desde siempre. 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
4: 7-0 the score, Albuquerque leading Oklahoma City. Sean Sullivan with four scoreless frames. Begins the fifth, looking to qualify for the victory. Noah Miller to lead things off for the Comets. First pitch, Noah takes inside for ball. Noah got the first hit of the game for OKC. A single to right to begin the third. They have just two total hits. Sullivan has walked one, struck out two. And the pitch called strike outside corner. And it's 1-1. Sullivan, a deep breath, and the pitch is ground ball to the shortstop. Carrick charges, fields, shows off the arm strength. And one shortstop retires the other. 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Zach Erhard now the batter. And he takes the first pitch for a called strike. Earhart flew out to right his first at bat. Takes a little outside for ball. It's 1-1. Earhart was originally drafted out of high school by the Red Sox, 13th round. He went to college at Florida, and then the Red Sox drafted him again in the fourth round 3 years later. Hits one high in the air to left field. Thompson's at the track, at the wall, it is gone. Just over the Miller Light sign. Zach Erhard with his third home run of the season. The Dodgers' 17th best prospect connects, and OKC's on the board now, trailing 7-1. Well, it was a sweeper that ended up in the middle of the strike zone. He did not get all of it. It was merely 93.8 off the bat. Traveled 372 feet. Here's Chucky Robinson. Swings and fouls the first pitch back for strike one. Imagine how the wind is picked up. I felt like when the Topes were batting in the bottom of the fourth inning, that the wind was kind of a crosswind out to right. Looks like it's more blowing out to right center now. A one is a wave and a miss. 0-2. The winds are known to swirl at this ballpark. Anything that gets up higher than the top of the ballpark, all bets are off for what it's going to do. Baseball can appear like a knuckleball sometimes. The 0-2 from Sullivan en route. A swing and a miss struck him out. A fastball near the outside corner. Third strikeout of the game for Sullivan. And now top of the order, third time through the Comets lineup. This will be Ryan Fitzgerald. 7-1, Albuquerque the lead. Fitzgerald has fouled the third, and he singled off Sullivan's glove, literally knocked it off his hand. Looks at a first pitch sweeper in there, strike one. Deep breath and the pitch. On the ground to the first baseman, backhanded by Krim. He'll underhand flip to Sullivan covering, and the side is retired. A run on a hit, no errors, nobody left. The home run by Zach Earhart gets OKC on the board, but it's still a 7-1 lead. Albuquerque on top on the Isotopes Multimedia Network.
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4: Glad to have you with us on this Wednesday night, wherever and however you might be listening. The score is Albuquerque 7, Oklahoma City 1. That is the Rockies affiliate leading the Dodgers affiliate. I'm Josh Sushon, Bob Wapo, back at Master Controls on the radio side. Steven Williams directing our Windfire Productions crew. For those of you watching us on Bally Sports Live, Isotope scored 6 in the second inning. Cole Carrig, who will lead off this fifth inning, tripled home 3. And then they scored 1 in the third inning. Carrig had a sack fly, so he has driven in 4 of the 7 runs. He has also scored 1. And first pitch of the inning, way outside, ball 1. New pitcher is right-hander Jordan Weems. 6'4", 211 pounds. He's from Columbus, Georgia. He's now 33 years old. From the stretch, third base side of the rubber. And the 1-0 pitch. Carrig takes way outside, ball 2. Infield plays him to pull. Switch hitter from the left side. 2-0 is taken low, ball 3. We'll see if Carrick's got the green light. 3-0 is the count. And the pitch is a little bit low. That is ball 4. So yet another walk issued by Oklahoma City. That is their fifth walk tonight. They lead all of minor league baseball in walks issued. And walks have definitely been an issue for Weems, including that one. He has issued 13 walks in 9 2/3 innings. Now the batter is Adiel Amador. He's also a switch hitter left side. And first pitch is taken for a called strike. Kerrigan to his crouch. He is running. 0-1 pitch is low and away. Throw down to second is high. And Kerrigan is safe. Kept his back foot on the bag, so he steals his league-leading 25th stolen base of the season. That stolen base is presented by Allied Universal. Safe at second is Kerrigan, and that's what happens when everything works together. Allied Universal brings people, technology, and services into one integrated security solution. A 1-1 pitch, and bounced in front of the plate, and Robinson knocked it down enough, and Kerrigan stays put. Kerrigan takes his lead. Miller plays behind him. And the 2-1, a swing and a miss. Amador, a rare swing on a pitch that was not in the strike zone, got fooled by that slider. And the count is 2-2. Weems looks at Kerrig. Increased his lead a little bit more, shortens it. The pitch is outside for a ball. And now the count is 3-2. And now the payoff. That is low, ball four. So Amador draws another walk. Back-to-back walks beginning this inning. Two on, nobody out for Sterling Thompson. Thompson has not been retired. He has singled, walked, and been hit by a pitch. It's 7-1, Isotopes leading, bottom of the fifth. And first pitch, a swing and a miss. Another note on Kerrig. I mentioned how he now has 25 stolen bases. That leads the league, and that is it's tied for the second most in all of minor league baseball. Next pitch is taken low for a ball. Amador getting a big lead at first base, and looked like Ryan Fitzgerald, who's playing behind him, trying to get the attention of his teammate, the catcher, and maybe backpick Amador. Next pitch is outside for a ball. And the count is 2-1. Weems ready quicker this time. Deals. Bouncing ball to first. It's a foul ball. Foul ball. Went back to their bases, retake their leads. 2-2 the count with nobody out. Both are going, and no one was covering third base, and so Kerrig steals third. Amador went back to first. Well, Kike Hernandez was playing so far off the bag that Cole Kerrig realized no one was there for the pitcher to throw it to. And so a heads-up play by Kerrig. So he's at third. And the 2-2 pitch is grounded foul behind home. Well, the one thing about when you play a big shift, third baseman is way off the line, and Cole Carrick figuring, hey, it's a foot race. He's got a shorter distance, but I got a running head start, and I know that I'm going. And now there's a baseball that got loose on the outfield and right field. And tonight's game is very much a microcosm of what the Isotopes have done this season to teams, especially lately, as they just string together a whole bunch of hits and walks and stolen bases and just relentlessly putting the pressure on you. The 2-2 is a ground ball sharply hit, backhanded by Miller, runs to second, gets an out there, throws to first, safe to call it first. Carrick has scored from third, and so the two stolen bases by Carrick leads to a run, and it's 8-1 Isotopes. That ball was smoked, 104.7 off the bat. Great effort by Miller to get to it, and then definitely beat Amador, and looked like Thompson was safe on a close play at first base. Thompson gets the RBI, his 27th of the year. And now Blaine Krim takes low, ball one. Well, the Isotopes had four runners thrown out on the bases yesterday. It's going to happen from time to time when you're aggressive. Some of them are definitely silly. 1-0 pitch is taken low. And so you might have some nights like that, but then there's other nights like this evening. And the 2-0 pitch to Krim. A swing and a miss. Slider near the outside corner. Right side of the infield pretty much wide open for Krim. They play him to pull drastically. 2-1 pitch. A swing and a miss. Tied him up with the fastball up and in at 94 miles an hour. Krim has walked, singled, and grounded out. And the 2-2 pitch. Chopper down the line is foul down the third baseline. Count holds at 2 balls and 2 strikes. Thompson inches off his lead at first base. And the next pitch is a wave and a miss. Struck him out. So that's the second out of the inning. And that'll bring Zach Veen to the plate. 8-1 is the score. Albuquerque's leading Oklahoma City. We're in the bottom of the fifth. Thompson still at first base. Two down for Veen. Softly lined out, a two-run single and a walk. And the first pitch, thought about a bunt, takes low and inside. Again, Kike Hernandez playing way off the line and way back. And Savine thinking about all that open real estate to drop one down. Let's see if he still thinking the same thing. The 1-0 pitch takes just outside, ball two. Outfield straight away. And the pitch very high, that's ball three. Weems walked the first two in the inning. Now he's falling behind 3-0 on Veen. On deck, Charlie Condon. Here's the pitch. That's way low, ball four. Third walk of the inning. And Charlie Condon heading to the plate. Third straight time that Condon has batted with either two on or the bases loaded. And Chucky Robinson needs a new PitchCom device. While they're working on that, we can let you know about some more events coming up on this homestand. Tomorrow is a school day matinee. Gates will open at 10 a.m. First pitch is at 11.05 a.m. Friday and Saturday, Little League nights with postgame fireworks. 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As part of the vibe, we're going to have a DJ performing outside McKernan Hall tomorrow morning, also Friday and Saturday. Let's see, it'll be DJ Tony Pacheco tomorrow, DJ Kevin Phillips on Friday, and DJ Spongy on Saturday. Now back to baseball. Two on, two out, 8-1. Albuquerque leading, bottom of the fifth. And first pitch, Condon takes a called strike. In case you're curious about the themes of the fireworks show for the music, favorite boy bands on Friday and top trending hits on Saturday. Here is the 0-1. That is called strike. We were just in Sugarland last week, and they also had a... It was a favorite boy band's kind of theme, Millennial Night, and that's all they played the entire night between every inning.

0: And then they had a cover band that performed a bunch of those boy band hits as well after on Friday. And top trending hits on Saturday. Here is the 0-1. That is called Strike. We were just in Sugarland last week, and they also had a, it was a favorite boy band's kind of theme, Millennial Night. And that's all they played the entire night between every inning. And then they had a cover band that performed a bunch of those boy band hits as well after the game. The 0-2 lookout up and in. Did that hit, Charlie? Yes, it did. Got him in the hand, it looked like. Takes off his gear. Seems to be all right. Pedro Lopez started to walk down the line, and we'll get another look at where that hit him. Was it the hand? Was it the wrist? Maybe the shoulder? Oh, his left hand is when he was shaking. Bases loaded for Chad Stevens now. First pitch, a swing and a miss, strike one. Oklahoma City's pitchers have walked seven and hit two tonight, and they've given up eight hits. And the 0-1 is fouled off way down the right field line onto the concourse. It's 0-2. Thompson at third, Veen at second, Condon at first. And the 0-2 pitch is fouled off. Similar direction on the concourse way down the first baseline with some heat on it. Still nothing to two on Stevens, who doubled in his first at-bat to extend his on-base streak to 44 in a row. Chad wasted no time extending it tonight. It was his third at-bat yesterday, and he extended the streak. Another 0-2, fouled straight back that time. Right now, the Isotopes have one run on no hits. Three walks, a hit by pitch, a fielder's choice in this inning. And now the latest 0-2. And that's a ground ball to the shortstop. Miller bobbles, recovers, throws to first and got him. And the side is retired. Isotopes settle for one run. Again, they had no hits. No errors, three left on base. That'll take us to the sixth inning. It's Albuquerque 8, Oklahoma City 1 on the Isotopes Multimedia Network.
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0: So the sixth inning, the score 8-1. Albuquerque leads Oklahoma City. And another very boisterous

0: Ovation for Kike Hernandez. His third at bat in tonight's game. Takes the first pitch outside for a ball. Sean Sullivan still on the mound for the Isotopes. 74 pitches when the inning began. Kike is grounded to short. His fly to center. He's 0 for 5 in the series. The pitch is doubled in front of the mound. Sullivan bare hands and throws on to first. And Kike retired. One away here in the sixth. Time now for Malibu Moments in the Major Leagues, brought to you by Malibu Rum. Enjoy vacation vibes all summer, anytime, anywhere with Malibu Rum. Turn any day into a vacay. Malibu, do whatever. Taste good, sip easy. Enjoy Malibu responsibly. Nice play, Sean Sullivan. Pouncing off the mound. And a strong, accurate throw. Here is Alex Freeland. And he takes the first pitch for a called strike. Well, when Kike Hernandez gets back to the big leagues, his teammate Shohei Ohtani is pitching tonight, and he's once again not hitting. The 0-1 is a bit outside. Ohtani homered yesterday. He had been struggling. It had been a while since he had homered. It was only his second home run in his last 113 plate appearances, his first since April 26th. Next pitch outside, ball two. But manager Dave Roberts said he had already made the decision the day before to not have Ohtani bat when he's pitching against the Giants tonight at Chavez Ravine. 2-1 is just outside. And Dave Roberts has also decided that he is not going to start Ohtani tomorrow as the designated hitter. He will be available as a pinch hitter. Next pitch is a chopper to third. Stevens fields from the grass, throws on the move, and low away from Krim. Ball got away from Krim down the line. And so Alex Freeland safe at first base. Well, initially Stevens waited back, then he charged in. And his throw just off the mark enough that Krim could not come up with it. We'll see how that one is scored. 8-1. 8-1 the score. Albuquerque leading Oklahoma City. Ryan Ward, the batter, takes called strike outside corner. Dodgers manager Dave Roberts hopeful that a mental break will help Ohtani be better at the plate. 0-1, bouncing ball to first, just over the reach of Krim. That's a base hit. Around second, heading for third is Freeland. And the throw will go into the cutoff man. So the Comets have runners at the corners with one out. Well, if Krim's not holding the runner on, he probably gets to that ball because he's playing further back. But he's holding on Freeland, so the ball, the chopper, went just over his reach. Runners at the corners, one out. Tyler Fitzgerald, the batter, and time called. Andrew Kisner going to head out to the mound. So that's some news about the Oklahoma City Major League Club. Isotopes Major League Club is the Rockies. They're victorious tonight, 10-4 at Pittsburgh. They did not have a hit through three innings. Scored six in the fifth, one in the eighth, three in the ninth. And so Rockies and Pirates have split the first two games of that series. Rubber game is tomorrow. That's the final game of the road trip for the Rockies. Mickey Moniak homered again, his 12th. TJ Rumfield went deep, his 6th. Action has started in the Isotopes bullpen. And the first pitch to Tyler Fitzgerald is taken outside for ball one. Another note about the Rockies. All four Rockies minor league teams have been playing really good baseball lately. Here's the 1-0 pitch. That's a wave and a miss. Last week, the Rockies' four affiliates combined to go 22-7. That's AAA Albuquerque, AA Hartford, Single A Spokane, and Low A Fresno. 22-7 last week. 1-1 is fouled back. Yesterday, those four teams went 3-1. And three of those four teams have a record above 500. So a lot lot of winning going on for the Rockies affiliates. Colorado's major league team is now 16-26 after the win tonight. 1-2 is fouled straight back. Excuse me, 17-26 is now the Rockies' record. Don't want to shortchange them a victory. Sullivan sets, 1-2 pitch is fought off and fouled into the netting on the first base side. Eight to one, Albuquerque the lead, sixth inning here at Rio Grande Credit Union Field. Sullivan looking for a double play grounder to end the inning. The pitch is on the ground, and it's a base hit, though, just past the dive of Carrig. And so Freeland scores. Stopping at second is Ward. RBI single for Tyler Fitzgerald. It's now 8-2. Carrig diving all out to his left. Looked like the ball might have been tailing just away from him a bit. Now the batter is Jack Suwinski. Takes the first pitch inside, almost hit him with that sweeper. Ball one. Sullivan checks second, 1-0 pitch. Is popped up very high into the twilight. Carrig backpedaling, calling for it. Camps under it, makes the catch. Infield fly rule was called, by the way, even though Carrig was not in the infield anymore. Umpires still thought, based on the trajectory and where Carrig was, that it's an infield fly rule. So the batter was automatically out. Runners advance at their own risk. And now it's two outs. The batter is Noah Miller. Sullivan is at 91 pitches right now. Fires home. It's a sweeper that just missed. Ball one. Season high for Sullivan is 99 pitches. Here's the 1-0. That is grounded foul to the third base coach. Fouled it off his foot. The most innings for Sullivan this year was six at El Paso, April 12th. So he's trying to match that. If he can get one more out. It's left-hander Wellington Herrera loosening up in the Isotopes bullpen. Runners have their leads. Ward at second, Fitzgerald at first. And the 1-1 pitch. A swing and a miss. Change up down and away. I like the arm speed on that. It's 1-2. Sullivan, a deep breath. This will be his 95th pitch of the night. It's low. Evens the count at 2-2. Just a hunch. Feels like this is probably going to be Sullivan's final batter no matter what. Now the 2-2 pitch. Sliced foul over the first base dugout and out of play. And especially with every foul ball. As this at bat continues, next pitch will be the sixth pitch of this at bat. Sullivan nearing the end of the night, wants to end it on a positive note. The next 2-2, liner up the middle, caught by Amador with a dive to his right. Oh, the defense tonight for the Isotopes making some plays. For Oklahoma City in the sixth inning, one run, two hits, one error, two left on base. We go to the bottom of the sixth. It's Albuquerque 8 and Oklahoma City 2 on the Isotopes Multimedia Network.
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0: The score is 8-2. Albuquerque the lead over Oklahoma City. And a few changes for the Comets. The new pitcher is left-hander Ronan Kopp, K-O-P-P. Kike Hernandez, just like last night, departs after hitting in the sixth inning. So Austin Gauthier replaces him in the batting order. Gauthier enters the game at second base. And Alex Freeland moves from second base to third base. And it'll be Andrew Kisner who will lead things off for the Isotopes here in the bottom of the sixth inning. Kopp is a tall left-hander. High set above the letters. High leg kick. And first pitch is fouled straight back. Roney is listed it. And it'll be Andrew Kisner who will lead things off for the Isotopes here in the bottom of the sixth inning. Kopp is a tall left-hander. High set above the letters. High leg kick. And first pitch is fouled straight back. Roney is listed at 6'7", 240 pounds. Kopp is from Baldwin Park, California. That's SoCal. 12th round pick in 2021. And the 0-1 pitch is taken low for a ball. Well, when Ronan Kopp comes set, he can't help but think about Clayton Kershaw, because when Kershaw worked out of the stretch, he brought his hands way up above his head. Kisner staring at Kopp as he comes set. The 1-1 is hit high in the air to left center field. Ward is going over, and it was not caught by either Ward or Earhart. They might have bumped into one another, confused each other, and Kisner slides in safely at second base. So Ryan Ward and Zach Earhart, it is twilight. We'll get another look at who was closest. I thought that Ward had a beat on this. Earhart had to run the longest. Left center field. Ward is going over, and it was not caught by either Ward or Earhart. They might have bumped into one another, confused each other, and Kisner slides in safely at second base. So Ryan Ward and Zach Earhart, it is twilight. We'll get another look at who was closest. I thought that Ward had a beat on this. Earhart had to run the longest. And it looked like Earhart went, tried to duck and got in the way of Ward, in front of Ward. That's going to be an error on the center fielder, Earhart. And first pitcher called strike to Drew Avins. So The air is going to the center fielder because he basically got in the way of his teammate.

0: and made it much more difficult for his teammate to catch the ball. And the 0-1 is taken high for a ball. And so for Kopp, hands will go way above his head. Just like Kershaw, then brings it down, looks at the runner, the pitch, is in the dirt for a ball. Oklahoma City with two errors tonight, in addition to the seven walks and two hit-by-pitches. Can't help but wonder if Kopp got the idea from Kershaw. It'd be only natural if he did. The 2-1, it's fouled back. Again, Kopp grew up in Southern California. Never asked him personally, but I think it's an easy assumption that he saw a lot of Clayton Kershaw growing up. Left-hander, maybe thinking, oh, works for Kershaw coming out of the stretch. Maybe I should try the same thing. Way up above the head, then above the letters, and then the pitch home is hit in the air to left center field again, and this time Earhart calls off Ward, who stays way out of the way, and he makes the catch, one away. Well, the rule of thumb normally for outfielders is that when in doubt, the center fielder has the right of way. But on the ball that Kisner hit, Earhart was so much further away that it seemed like it was Ward's ball the whole time. That's definitely one of the center fielder needs to come over and make the play, and he did. Top of the order, here's Cole Carrig. Another big night offensively for Cole. A swing and a miss, strike one. He hit one to deep center that was caught 397 feet from home. Then a three-run triple, then a sacrifice fly, then a walk, two stolen bases, and another run scored. And the 0-1 pitch is a little inside. So the Isotopes have eight runs. Carrick has driven in four and scored two. And Jeff Criswell warming up in the Isotopes bullpen. He's on a rehab assignment. We'll tell you a lot more about Jeff when he's on the mound. The 1-1 pitch is a chopper to the shortstop. Miller waits on the second bounce, fires to first for the out. Carrick retired, two away. And Adiel Amador will hit next. 8-2, Topes have the lead, sixth inning. Amador is officially 1-for-3. He has walked, driven in a run, scored a run. And the first pitch, taken low, ball one. Kisner takes his lead at second. And the 1-0 pitch taken, called strike near the inside corner. Isotopes entered tonight with a record of 24-16, season high, 8 games above .500. It's been a long time since they've been 8 games above .500. 1-1, bouncing ball to the second baseman. Gauthier, Fields, throws on to first, and the side is retired. No runs, no hits, one error, and one left on base. Two-thirds of tonight's game complete. 8-2, Albuquerque leads Oklahoma City on the Isotopes Multimedia Network.
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0: We have reached the seventh inning, final third of tonight's game here from Rio Grande Credit Union Field. Between innings, we had a fun finish. I mean, how many times do you get a chance to do a somersault with a bunch of inner tubes all around you on a professional baseball field? 8-2, Albuquerque leads Oklahoma City, and it's right-hander Jeff Criswell who's on the mound. Criswell is on a Major League rehab assignment, coming back from Tommy John elbow surgery. Criswell pitched twice for single-A Spokane, twice for double-A Hartford. And Zach Earhart will lead things off for Oklahoma City. Criswell, right-hander, out of the stretch. And first pitch swinging, pops it up. Foul territory, Blaine Krim is at the railing, but that one's in the net. That is strike one. Criswell's last appearance was on May 10th. That was Sunday for Hartford at Binghamton, so he's on 2 days rest. Here's the 0-1. That's a

And is 0-2, way outside for a ball. Criswell missed all of last season recovering from the Tommy John elbow surgery. He sets and is 1-2. He is taken low. Criswell made his major league debut for the Rockies in 2024, got into 13 games, pitched to a 2.75 ERA. 2-2, a swing and a miss, and the bat goes flying out of the hands of Earhart behind home. So Criswell gets the strikeout, one away here in the seventh inning. That'll bring Chucky Robinson to the plate. And righty on righty, first pitch to Chucky Robinson is a little outside for a ball. Criswell's first year with the Isotopes was 2023. He was primarily a starter that year. His ERA was 7.51. Moved to the bullpen the following year. 1-0 pitch is a ground ball, base hit left field, just past the dive of Carrig in the hole. And so Chucky Robinson gets his first hit of the game. And that is the sixth for the Comets. Fastball down and in. And able to throw the hands in tight enough to the body. Get the barrel on that one. Here's Ryan Fitzgerald. Top of the order, fourth time through for OKC. And first pitch is inside for ball one. Criswell was originally drafted by the A's. And they traded him to the Rockies for Chad Smith in December of 2022. So this is Criswell's fourth year in the Rockies organization. The 1-0 is a called strike. Criswell comes set. Robinson, small lead at first. The pitch is a ground ball foul to the first base side, and the count is 1-2. Criswell is 6'4", 236 pounds. He's a Michigan man. Went to college at the University of Michigan. Teammates in college and with the Isotopes with Carl Kaufman. 1-2 off the end of the bat, fouled off to the left and out of play. Isotopes lead it 8-2, top of the seventh. Criswell comes set, 1-2 pitch. Fouled straight back to the screen. Well, the Tommy John surgery, of course, named after Tommy John. The UCL, ulnar collateral ligament. And these days, it seems like it's about 15 months before guys return. Sometimes it might be 12 months. Criswell underwent his surgery in spring training last year. So he missed all of last year. Remained back at the Rockies camp in Scottsdale before he joined Single-A Spokane. Went from Single-A to Double-A. Now Triple-A is part of his rehab assignment. 1-2, a swing and a miss. Struck him out. A fastball at 96 miles an hour. Well, that's good news for Criswell. He's always had a good heater. And now with two outs, it'll be Austin Gauthier.

0: Goffier replaced Kiki Hernandez last inning defensively. And first pitch is way outside for a ball, and Criswell kind of went spinning around afterwards. Ball one. From the belt, the 1-0 pitch. Foul back onto the roof. It's 1-1. Gauthier also replaced Kike after six innings yesterday. Got two at-bats, a single and a strikeout. The 1-1 pitch is a bit high. It'll be challenged, though. Kisner thinks it should be called a strike. Let's see what the computer says on this one. The computer says should have been a strike, so the call is overturned. Instead of 2-1, it's now 1-2. Mesa Tubbs retain that challenge. They still have one remaining. It was right at the top of the strike zone. Criswell deals and got him looking. Called third strike. That ends the inning, and Criswell strikes out the side. No runs, one hit, no errors, one left on base. Time to stretch, middle of the seventh. The score is Albuquerque 8, Oklahoma City 2, and this is the Isotopes Multimedia Network.
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0: 8-2, Albuquerque leads Oklahoma City as we start the bottom of the seventh inning. 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Ronan Kopp back to the mound, and his first pitch is called strike to Sterling Thompson. Kopp had a scoreless sixth, returns to the mound here in the seventh. And now the 0-1 to Thompson is taken low. Thompson has reached base via four different methods, a single, a walk, a hit by pitch, and a fielder's choice. Which drove in a run. Here's the 1-1 pitch. This one's driven high in the air, deep left center field. Earhart, edge of the warning track, now on the track, makes the catch. A towering drive that Thompson just got under. Hit it 377 feet. Eight runs, eight hits, one error for Albuquerque. That's the Rockies AAA affiliate. Two runs, six hits, and two errors for Oklahoma City, which is the Dodgers affiliate. Bottom of the seventh, Blaine Krim now the batter. And takes the first pitch for ball one. Grimm has walked, singled, grounded out, and struck out. And now the 1-0 pitch is on the ground, foul down the third baseline. Hit it hard, but just out in front of that fastball. Tomorrow we've got some morning baseball, 11.05 a.m., school day matinee. That's why we started 30 minutes earlier tonight. First pitch was at 6.05. 1-1 is called strike. We are 2 hours and 25 minutes into this one. The 1-2 pitch is a chopper to third. Big hop for Alex Freeland. Throws across the diamond for the out and two away. Now it's Zach Veen, who's been on base three times again tonight, just like yesterday. So when it comes to all the on-base streaks for Isotopes hitters, everybody has extended their streak who is in the lineup. First pitch to Veen is a called strike. Veen's on-base streak is up to 21 in a row. Shad Stevens up to 44 consecutive games. That's the most in all of professional baseball. Sterling Thompson up to 19. Adiel Amador to 25. Cole Carrick hitting streak to 20. On-base streak to 31. The 0-1 pitch is hit high in the air to left field. This sends Ryan Ward back to the edge of the warning track, and he makes the catch, and the side is retired. Three up and three down for the Isotopes. That'll take us to the eighth inning. Still 8-2, Albuquerque leading Oklahoma City on the Isotopes Multimedia Network.
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0: It is now the eighth inning, a little awkward dad dance cam between innings. New pitcher is Blas Castaño. It's 8-2, Albuquerque's leading Oklahoma City. 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Alex Freeland will start things off for the Comets, number three hitter in the

lineup. And first pitch swinging, fouls it off to the left and out of play. Freeland, a switch hitter, turns around about from the left side for the time tonight. And again, the new pitcher, Blas Castaño, right-hander deals, and it's pulled foul into the netting. 0-2. Started with Sean Sullivan, 6 innings, 5 hits, 2 runs, 1 earned, the other unearned. Walked 1, struck out 3 through 97 pitches. Jeff Criswell pitched the 7th, a scoreless inning, struck out the side, did give up a 1-out single. 17 pitches for Criswell. Next pitch is low. 1-2, the count on Freeland. Strikeout 3 through 97 pitches. Jeff Criswell pitched the 7th, a scoreless inning, struck out the side, did give up a 1-out single. 17 pitches for Criswell. Next pitch is low. 1-2, the count on Freeland. Castaño out of the stretch at all times. Next pitch, a wave and a miss. Got him with the changeup. So one away here in the 8th inning. Ward has struck out, walked, and singled. Left-handed hitter takes a called strike on the outside corner. Castaño has pitched very effectively since the Rockies picked him up from the Mariners and sent him to us at AAA Albuquerque. The 0-1 is low. The Rockies claimed him off waivers on April 21st. Here's the pitch. Hit high in the air off the end of the bat. Shallow left. Carrick calling for it. He's the shortstop tonight, remember, and makes the catch off to the side. 2 away. Well, for Blas Castaño going into today, 6 appearances with AAA Tacoma, 6 with AAA Albuquerque. And in each of those spots, an ERA of under 1.5. His combined ERA, 1.26. Here is Tyler Fitzgerald, who takes a called strike. Castaño from the set, and his pitch is a one hopper and past Carrick, who was trying to back up to get a better bounce. And so that's going to be a base hit for Fitzgerald into left field. Well, I don't think that Carrick could have caught it diving forward. He tried to back up to give himself a better angle, and it skipped on past him. And that is the 7th hit of the game for the Comets, and Jack Suwinski takes a called strike. Here's the 0-1. Foul back, out of play to make the count. No balls and 2 strikes. Castaño deals, and it's low. 1-2. Isotopes do not hold on Fitzgerald at first base. Not with a 6-run lead here in the 8th inning. The pitch is low and inside. 2-2. Kisner sets the target. Castaño's pitch, a swing and a miss. Struck him out. The side is retired. No runs, 1 hit, no errors, 1 left. We head to the bottom of the 8th. Still Albuquerque 8, Oklahoma 6.

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0: It's now the bottom of the eighth inning, 8-2. Albuquerque leads Oklahoma City, looking for back-to-back victories in this series and looking for a third straight win overall. 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Charlie Condon, the batter. Antoine Kelly, the new pitcher for Oklahoma City. And the lefty's first pitch is high and outside for ball. Kelly is the sixth pitcher of the night for OKC. Kelly, a former Isotope. Pitched for the Topes last year. On the stretch at all times, his 1-0. Missed near the back foot with that breaking ball. Gone in tonight, a strikeout, single strikeout, and a hit by pitch. Looked like it got him in the left hand. He was shaking the hand after the ball hit him. Here's the 2-0. Takes low, ball three. This is the 18th appearance for Kelly this year, all in relief, and ERA of 5.52. Three-oh is in there for a strike. And now the 3-1 pitch to Condon is high, ball four. So that is the eighth walk of the night for Oklahoma City pitchers. They walked seven yesterday. They've issued the most walks in all of minor league baseball this year. And Antoine Kelly, tough to hit him at 207 opponent's batting average, but he has now walked 12 batters in his 14 2/3 innings. Here's Chad Stevens, taking way outside and high, ball one. Stevens 1-for-4, doubled back in the second, which means his on-base streak is now 44 consecutive games. Topes a 6-run lead, 8-2 here in the eighth inning. A swing and a miss on a high fastball at 97 miles an hour. Condon at first base is not being held on. The pitch foul off the foot. And the count is 1-2. 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They've got the Mariachi Rewards Card. 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You'll get double the points at this ballpark. 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Now the 1-2 pitch. A swing and a miss. Got him with a slider. So that's the first out here in the eighth. And Andrew Kisner, the batter. He's 0 for 3 plus a walk in his first game back since April 18th. Kelly was warned, must make eye contact with the batter. You get a warning. Second time it's an automatic ball. And the first pitch is off the end of the bat. It's into center field, a line drive base hit. Condon stops at second base. So Kisner just reaching for a pitch down and away. Strokes it into center field for the hit. That is the ninth hit for the Isotopes tonight. And the batter will be Drew Avens. Avens 1 for 4. He has scored twice, lefty on lefty. And first pitch is a called strike. So you got Drew Avens at the plate. He used to play for OKC. You've got Antoine Kelly on the mound. He used to pitch for ABQ. Talked to Drew earlier this year about facing his former team. And he said, once the game begins, it's just another game, but it's fun pregame. The 0-1 is fouled back. Whether it's a coach, a trainer, a teammate, anyone, say hello, catch up with your friends, see how they're doing. So Kelly ahead in the count, 0-2 on Avens. Condon and Kisner take their leads, second and first respectively. The pitch swung on and missed, struck him out. 98 on the radar gun that time. So now two outs, and Kelly will face Cole Kerrig. It is the sixth plate appearance for Kerrig. He's officially 1 for 3. That does not come close to telling the impact he has had in this game. Takes low. The hit was a 3-run triple. He's got a sac fly. He's got a walk. He's got 2 stolen bases. 4 RBIs. 2 runs scored. His uniform is filthy as usual. Diving all over the place at shortstop. Diving headfirst on all of his slides. And here's the 1-0 pitch. And that's a rocket to third, snagged by Freeland on one bounce. Throws to first, got him. And the side is retired. Even when Kerrig is retired, it's a hard hit ball. No runs, one hit, no errors, and 2 left on base. Last call for Oklahoma City when we come back. Albuquerque has an 8-2 lead, and this is the Isotopes Multimedia Network.
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0: It is the ninth inning. Albuquerque has a lead, 8-2, the score over Oklahoma City. 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Blas Castaño worked a scoreless eighth, back to the mound in the ninth. And Noah Miller to lead things off. First pitch, ground ball to first. Backing up is Grimm. Fields flips to Castaño. One pitch, one out, begins the ninth inning. Well, if the Isotopes hold on, and again, they have a six-run lead with two outs to go here in the ninth inning, they will be nine games above 500. The last time they were nine games above 500, you have to go back to the summer of 2013. Here is Zach Erhard. And first pitch is a called strike. After the game on July 30th, back in 2013, the Isotopes were 15 games above 500. Their record was 63-48. Now they fell apart down the stretch. The 0-1's a swing and a miss. And they went 13-20 down the stretch. Still finished that year 8 games above 500. Going into today, Isotopes were 8 games above 500 for the first time since 2013 ended. And if the Isotopes hold on to this lead, they will be 9 games above 500 for the first time since July 30th of 2013. 0-2 is low and away. The Topes have won 9 of 10 coming into today. A 2-game lead over Sacramento in the PCL standings. The 1-2 pitch is pulled down the left field line. It's hooking, though, and it hooks foul. Friendly reminder about the Pacific Coast League playoff format. Once again, it is a first half and second half split. Whoever has the best record after 75 games is the first half champion. And will host the second half champion. 1-2, ground ball to shortstop. Carrick fields and fires over to first to get the out. Two away. Today is the 41st game of the first half, which means after today, 34 more games remain. Now, if you go to MILB.com and you look at the standings, you might see two divisions. Ignore the two divisions. It drives me crazy that they list two divisions. It's just 10 teams. It's not about this division or that division. It's just the best record out of 10 teams. First pitch inside, ball one to Chucky Robinson. I have asked people over and over, why do you do this? It's so confusing. It's completely pointless to do it. And nobody at Minor League Baseball or BAM is willing to change it to how they should. The 1-0 is outside for a ball. There's no such thing as the PCL West and the PCL East. It's just the Pacific Coast League. It's just 10 teams. The two divisions is completely pointless. The 2-0 is a called strike on the inside corner. Castaño has the sign. He comes set. 2-1 pitch is a called strike, and the Isotopes are one strike from victory. Chucky Robinson trying to keep the game going for Oklahoma City. Castaños 2-2, swing and a foul tip, just got a piece of it. Once again, excellent pitching by the Isotopes. Sean Sullivan, 6 innings. Jeff Criswell, 1. Castaño trying to go the final 2. And the pitch lookout up and in nearly hit him with the breaking ball. So now the count is full. 3-2 is taken high. Ball 4. Castaño wants to challenge it himself. Normally, it's the catchers who are the only ones who challenge. This one is way above the strike zone. I guess this could be filed under. You might as well. Castaño slams the baseball into his glove. Well, you can't take him to tomorrow, but that pitch was way above the strike zone. So now Ryan Fitzgerald to get another plate appearance. Left-handed batter is 1-for-4, takes a called strike. Now the set, the right-hander's pitch. She's popped up high in the air, shallow left. Stevens going out, backpedaling, and he can't come up with it. Might have glanced off his glove. And advancing to third base is Robinson. There was nobody covering home initially, and then Kisner and Castaño raced that direction to make sure Robinson cannot score. Well, that was a tough play. It was up there for a long time. And that's been scored a base hit, a blooper. And now Austin Gauthier to the plate. Still 8-2. Isotopes with a 6-run lead. First pitch is a little inside, ball 1. Righty on righty, the pitch. Line foul into the netting and into the first base dugout. It's 1-1. Castaño's next pitch is a ground ball to the right side. This should do it. Amador Fields throws on to first. The ball game is over. The Albuquerque Isotopes are victorious again. The final score tonight is 8-2 over Oklahoma City. No runs, one hit, no errors, and 2 left on base for the Comets in the ninth inning. And so the Albuquerque Isotopes stay hot. They have won 3 in a row, 10 of 11, and they remain in sole possession of first place in the Pacific Coast League. For our radio audience, keep it right here. Southwest Copy Systems postgame show is coming up next. And we'll give you all the totals, all the highlights, give you some notes about the Rockies, and we will look ahead to tomorrow's game. For our television audience watching us on Bally Sports Live, this concludes our broadcast. The next game is tomorrow morning. Online broadcast begins at 11 a.m. Mountain Time. First pitch at 11:05. Scheduled starters, right-hander Christian Romero for Oklahoma City and right-hander Keegan Thompson for Albuquerque. For everyone at Windfire Productions, led by our director, Stephen Williams, I am Josh Sushon. We appreciate you watching. We'll talk to you again tomorrow morning. Again, in the final, Rockies affiliate defeats the Dodgers affiliate. Albuquerque 8, Oklahoma City 2. And this is the Albuquerque Isotopes Multimedia Network.
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0: 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Here are the totals on this Wednesday night. For victorious Albuquerque, 8 runs, 9 hits, 1 error, and 14 left on base. And for Oklahoma City, 2 runs, 8 hits, 2 errors. The Comets strand 9 on base. Winning pitcher was Sean Sullivan. He went 6 innings, allowed 2 runs, 1 earned, improves his record to 4-2. The loss goes to Cole Irvin. He started, got knocked out in the second inning. 6 runs, 2 earned, 4 unearned for Irvin over 1 1/3 innings. His record drops to 3-5. No save. Time of the game was 2 hours and 50 minutes, 2:50. We started at 6:05 p.m. Mountain Time, concluded at 8:55. Tonight's attendance brought to you by the New Mexico Public Regulation Commission. On Asian American Pacific Islander Night, a crowd of 8,196, 8196, here at Rio Grande Credit Union Field. With the victory, the Isotopes have won the first 2 games of this series. They've won 3 in a row, 10 of their last 11. They now have an overall record of 25-16. We'll go through the out-of-town scoreboard later, but I can tell you that second place Sacramento has been defeated, which means the Isotopes now have a 3-game lead in the standings. Last time the Isotopes had a 3-game lead in the standings, we got to go back to 2012. How about August 28th, 2012, for the last time the Isotopes had a 3-game lead in the standings. Oklahoma City, meanwhile, has now dropped 2 in a row, and the Comets are back to an even 500 for the season at 20-20. All right, so those are the totals. We'll take a break, then we'll come back, and we will give you the details and break down this victory. 8-2. Rockies affiliate over the Dodgers affiliate. Albuquerque over OKC. This is the Isotopes Multimedia Network.
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0: 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So the starter was Sean Sullivan for Albuquerque. He set the Comets down in order. And in the bottom of the first, Isotopes put two on, two out, could not cash in. Let's go bottom two. After a strikeout to begin the inning, it was Tyler Fitzgerald up next. On the ground down the third baseline. Diving play by Stevens from foul territory. Throw, got him! Chad Stevens, what a play, going to his right. Takes away a double from Tyler Fitzgerald. All right, now let's go bottom of the second inning. After Charlie Condon struck out, Chad Stevens doubled. So he made the nice play defensively, then he doubled, which extended his on-base streak to 44 consecutive games. Andrew Kisner then walked. Drew Avins then hit a ground ball to the shortstop. Noah Miller charged, and his throw to second pulled teammate Alex Friedland off the bag, at least according to the umpire. OKC disagreed, but the call stood. So you got bases loaded, one out, and the batter was Cole Carrig. And the pitch to Carrig is driven in the air, deep left field. Back goes Ward. He will not get it. It bangs off the wall and kicks away from the center fielder, Aaron. Three Isotopes will score within 3 seconds. And Carrick stops at third base. It's a bases clearing three-run triple, and it's a 3-0 Isotopes lead. And that is the Jack Daniel's Tennessee Whiskey play of the game. Jack Daniel's Tennessee Whiskey, proud sponsor of the Isotopes. Every drop of Jack is mellowed through sugar maple charcoal for that signature smooth taste. Now that is what makes Jack, Jack. Whether neat on the rocks or with a splash of cola, enjoy the game with a true American classic. Please drink responsibly. So it's already 3-0. Next up was Adiel Amador. So now the 3-2 to Amador. Is a ground ball to first, fielded by Fitzgerald. He's coming home, feet first slide, safe the call. Carrig beats the tag of Chucky Robinson, and the Isotopes have a 4-0 lead. There was an ever so slight hesitation by Fitzgerald, but really it was just the speed of Carrig and the way that he got his lead, the way that he took his secondary lead, and the way he broke for home. Even with the infield in, he still beat the throw home. There was kind of a dazed and confused look on the faces of Oklahoma City, like, wait a minute, really? We had the infield in, and we had a ground ball right at the first baseman, and he, A, went, and B, was safe, but yes, all of those things happened. Sterling Thompson then followed with a walk. Blaine Krim singled to left. That loaded the bases, or reloaded the bases. And up next was Zach Veen. Now the 0-1 pitch, and Veen swings and hits a ground ball through. Base hit left field. Amador scores. Thompson's going to get sent in as well. Ward's throw goes back to second. Tag's not in time. Krim back in there safely. A two-run single for Zach Veen going the other way. It's a 6-0 Isotopes lead. That took us to the third inning where Noah Miller singled to begin the inning. That was the first hit for the Comets. They later got a two-out single from Ryan Fitzgerald that literally took the glove off of Sullivan, but he was able to retire the next batter and strand those two runners on base. So that took us to the bottom of the third, and leading off that inning was former OKC outfielder Drew Avins. And the 0-1 is pulled fair, just past the leap of the first baseman Fitzgerald, down the line and into the corner. Avins has got at least a double, takes the turn, he's looking for a triple. And no relay throw, he slides in safe. It's a leadoff triple for Drew Avins. And so Avins at third base, nobody out, and next up was Cole Carrick. 3-1 pitch. Hit in the air, center field and deep. Sprinting back is Earhart. He'll have room. He makes the catch, but that'll easily be deep enough to score Avins. He tags from third. He can jog home. It's a sack fly for Cole Carrick. It's a 7-0 lead for the Isotopes. The Topes later loaded up the bases that inning. Amador single, Thompson hit by pitch, Veen walked, but all three of those were left on base. So they stranded 8 in the first three innings, but still led 7-0. Neither team scored in the fourth inning. Let's get to the fifth. With one out, the batter was center fielder Zach Earhart. Hits one high in the air to left field. Thompson's at the track, at the wall, it is gone. Just over the Miller Lite sign. Zach Earhart with his third home run of the season. The Dodgers' 17th best prospect connects, and OKC's on the board now, trailing 7-1. Sullivan retired the next two batters, and so that took us to the bottom of the fifth inning. Jordan Weems was the pitcher at the time for OKC. He walked Carrick to begin the inning. Carrick then stole second. Adiel Amador then walked. So now you got runners at first and second. The batter is the left-hander Sterling Thompson, and they were playing him to pull drastically. Kike Hernandez way off the line at third base, and Cole Carrick was definitely paying attention. Runners went back to their bases, retake their leads. 2-2 the count with nobody out. Both are going, and no one was covering third base, and so Carrick steals third. Amador went back to first. Well, Kike Hernandez was playing so far off the bag that Cole Carrick realized no one was there for the pitcher to throw it to. And so a heads-up play by Carrick. So Carrick gets credited with a stolen base. The pitch was never delivered home. He just took off. And the pitcher, Weems, holding the baseball and had to hold it because, again, he didn't have anybody to throw to at third base. So two stolen bases in the inning for Cole Carrick. He's up to 26 for the year, which leads the Pacific Coast League. And still at the plate at that point was Sterling Thompson. The 2-2 is a ground ball sharply hit, backhanded by Miller. Runs to second, gets an out there, throws to first, safe to call it first. Carrick has scored from third. And so the two stolen bases by Carrick leads to a run. And it's 8-1 Isotopes. Two more base runners later in that inning were stranded on base. So the Isotopes had left 11 on base through five innings, but they still led 8-1. Let's go top six now. Still Sean Sullivan pitching. One out. Ball hit the Chad Stevens then. Could not make the play. He scored an error on his throw. He fielded it cleanly, but his throw to first base pulled Krim off the line. Or off the bag, I should say. Ryan Ward then singled to put runners at the corners for Tyler Fitzgerald. Sullivan looking for a double play grounder to end the inning. The pitch is on the ground, and it's a base hit, though, just past the dive of Carrick. And so Freeland scores. Stopping at second is Ward. RBI single for Tyler Fitzgerald. It's now 8-2. Then came a pop-up to short that Carrick had to go back to make the catch in shallow center. So now there's two outs, and it was Noah Miller at the plate. The next 2-2. Liner up the middle, caught by Amador with a dive to his right. Oh, the defense tonight for the Isotopes, making some plays. And so Sean Sullivan able to depart, six full innings, got the win tonight, two runs, just one earned. So the score was 8-2 at that point, and well, that's the way that the score would remain the rest of the way. The Isotopes, after all those left on base, only had three, I say in air quotes, only had three more left on base over the final three innings. Meanwhile, Jeff Criswell came on in the seventh inning, struck out the side, did give up a one-out single. Criswell starting his rehab assignment with the Isotopes. He had already made four appearances elsewhere, two at single A, two at double A. Blas Castaño was scoreless eighth, and then on to the ninth, Castaño got the first two outs quickly on ground outs. Then came a walk, then came a bloop single. And last batter of the game, as it turned out, was Austin Gauthier. Castaño's next pitch is a ground ball to the right side. This should do it. Amador Fields throws on to first. The ball game is over. The Albuquerque Isotopes are victorious again. The final score tonight is 8-2 over Oklahoma City. And so that is how it sounded on this Wednesday night in front of 8,196 enthusiastic fans. They cheered everything Kike Hernandez did, and they certainly enjoyed what the Isotopes continue to do, as again, they have won 10 of 11, and their record is now 25-16. Let's take a break. We'll let you know how the Rockies did. Get you caught up with all the other scores around the Pacific Coast League as well when we come back on the Isotopes Multimedia Network.
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1: Final segment of the Southwest Copy Systems postgame show. Again, the final here in Albuquerque, 8-2, Isotopes defeat Oklahoma City. The Isotopes parent club is in Pittsburgh tonight, game two of the three-game series. The Rockies trailed 3-0 through three innings, did not have any hits, but they scored 10 runs on 11 hits over the final six innings and were victorious 10-4 over the Pirates. Home runs by Mickey Moniak, his 12th, T.J. Rumfield, his 6th. Moniak also had a double and a triple, 3 hits, 5 RBIs for Moniak. Meanwhile, Jose Quintana went 4 innings. Antonio Senzatella, 3 innings, 1 run allowed. Jaden Hill and Brandon Bernardino pitched scoreless innings to close it out. 10-4, Rockies defeat the Pirates. So that series is tied 1-1. Rubber game is tomorrow. Rockies lost 2 of 3 in Philadelphia. If they can get a victory tomorrow, they will go home from their road trip to the state of Pennsylvania with a split. All right, let's get you the scores around the Pacific Coast League. As we told you a couple of segments ago, Sacramento, the second-place team, came in today 2 games out of first place. Sacramento lost at Round Rock. 6-5 was the final, which means Sacramento is now 3 games out of first place. Reno came into the day 3 games behind. Reno is trailing at home to Las Vegas 6-4 in the top of the 7th inning. 4th place was Oklahoma City. And, of course, the Comets have already lost. They played here in Albuquerque, so they are 4.5 back. And then Las Vegas in 5th place, again, has the 6-4 lead over Reno in the top of the 7th inning. As for the other scores, Tacoma at home has a 3-1 lead over Sugarland. They're in the 7th there. And Salt Lake at home, a 9-4 lead over El Paso in the bottom of the 7th inning in that one. So you're up to date with all the scores around the Pacific Coast League. So the Isotopes will take a 3-game lead into play tomorrow. Last time they had a 3-game lead, well, you have to go back to 2012, August 28th of 2012, last time the Isotopes had a 3-game lead in the standings. Still a long way to go, even after today, 34 more games remain in the first half of the season. The Isotopes continue to play just outstanding baseball. Even when they played a little sloppy game yesterday, they still won it 2-1 in 10 innings. The offense tonight was once again relentless, and the pitching was really good. And the Isotopes continue to just play a very fun, entertaining brand of baseball. Hope that you can come out to the ballpark and watch it in person yourself. Tomorrow, we will play some morning baseball. It'll be a school day matinee. Gates open at 10 a.m. We will start our coverage on radio at 10:45 a.m. with Isotopes on deck. And first pitch is set for 11:05 a.m. tomorrow. Right-hander Christian Romero for Oklahoma City and right-hander Keegan Thompson for Albuquerque are the scheduled starters tomorrow morning, Game 3 of 6. Now for our studio engineer, Bob Walpo. My name is Josh Sushong. We thank you for listening. We say goodnight here from Rio Grande Credit Union Field. Again, the final, Rockies affiliate defeats the Dodgers affiliate. Albuquerque 8, Oklahoma City 2. Coming up next, we will join the Infinity Sports Network programming in progress. Again, we'll talk to you tomorrow morning. You've been listening to the Albuquerque Isotopes Multimedia Network.
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7: As a backup, we're going to get on a three-year deal. It's not Malik Willis, obviously. It's Teddy Bridgewater in this case. And then, you know, our biggest star is one of the most electric players in the sport, a multifaceted running back named Christian McCaffrey, who they extended that summer. Here were the results that followed. 5-11, then 5-12, then 7-10. And that gave them, Linnell, the 8th pick, the 7th pick, and then the 8th pick that they later turned into the number 1 pick, giving up 2 future firsts in order to go from number 8 to number 1. And the reason they had to do that is they were never bad enough that they got one of those top picks where you get generational players. And ahead of next year's generational draft, you should expect the Dolphins are going to go 6-11, out on the top QBs, and miss the chance to rebuild properly. Because the part where you and I disagree, it's philosophical. Bad teams should not be paying running backs. They are luxury items like sports cars. You shouldn't buy a Lambo when you're struggling to keep the lights on.
8: When you're a difference maker, like Devon Achane is, I get wanting to have him around in your building. This is where I think we totally disagree and where I think you missed the mark. This is not comparable to that Carolina situation because of the contract that Sam Darnold got his fifth-year option exercised. There was never this financial commitment that Carolina gave to him.
7: Well,
8: why?
7: Bridgewater. Because Bridgewater was first. They signed him to a three-year contract.
8: Same, different, though, right? Because this group that paid Malik Willis knows Malik Willis inside and out. I think it's a way more calculated risk, and I think what Malik Willis showed you in his brief sample size is a lot more upside than what Teddy Bridgewater was giving the Carolina Panthers at that point. Like, Miami is looking at Malik Willis like he can be their quarterback of the future. They're giving him the runway.
7: Why are they paying him that way?
8: They're giving, because he hasn't earned that. They're giving him the runway and the opportunity, though, by way of a starting opportunity to play to earn that, to where 2 years down the line from now, his deal looks like a mega bargain. I don't think Miami is doing this the wrong way. I actually love the way that they're team building. They knew Jalen Waddle had value. Wasn't a guy that fit their timeline. What did they do? Go acquire a first-round pick for him. If you go look back at what Miami did in the draft, like their first couple of hits totally knocked it out of the park. Love what they have. They got some foundational, you know, building blocks that should help them get out of the abyss that they're in. But I will say this, and being a Commanders fan, I can speak to this. I don't think that anybody in the nation's capital thought Washington was going to go to the NFC Championship game when Dan Quinn was hired. So the one thing I will not do, especially after watching Mike Vrabel last year, watching Mike McDonald in year one in Seattle, when you hire a new head coach and he gets to breathe life into an organization, the expectations that me and you have, they don't matter. They go out of the window. Because it's Jeff Hafley's job to get the Dolphins and everybody in that building to buy in and to get the absolute most out of them. Who knows what that ultimately turns into? I differ from a lot of other sports personalities out there because I don't believe in the Patriots worth a damn this year. I don't.
7: I don't
8: think they're going to get curb stomped in the season opener by the Seattle Seahawks. So that division to me, there's one team clearly at the top in Buffalo, and I think everybody else is fighting for second place, including the defending AFC champions.
7: No, I'm with you on that. I don't think they're better than Buffalo. I think they're going to take a step back. They had a last place schedule last year, and now you get a first place schedule, which is going to change things. You got to play a real team. It starts with the opener, which we can talk about in just a few minutes, learning about that today. So with you on that, but making this about Miami, this isn't a knock on Achane, just like it wasn't a knock on the Arizona Cardinals that they it wasn't a knock on Jeremiah Love, pardon, that they took the Arizona Cardinals took him at three. But when you're a team that's bad, that's not the position
8: I think
7: you need to be investing in.
8: I agree with
7: you. That's the philosophical difference.
8: I agree with you on the Jeremiah Love front because it was totally irresponsible for Arizona to waste the number three overall pick, much richer capital than a contract, if you pick up what I'm putting down. Right? Like, think about who you could have taken if you were Arizona that was more ready to come into your franchise and have success right away.
7: Well,
8: the whole reason we don't
7: second,
8: like Arizona taking
7: second,
8: the running
7: though.
8: Back is because their offensive line is not ready for that.
7: Right. But here's where I do think there is some connection there. You say, well, it's the value of the pick. Well, this is a salary cap sport. And when you spend as much as you're spending on Devon Achane, and because of past decisions that were made by previous ownership or previous front offices,
8: sure.
7: you it limits, I mean, the Tua dead cap situation, it limits what you're able to do. So what? when you choose to pay Devon Achane, it does limit what you can do in other areas.
8: What good is that money right now if you're admitting that they're not ready to compete? That's my whole thing. And the other piece is when you have a quarterback on a below market deal, but think about this. You have a quarterback on a below market deal. If he turns into your starter because you're severely underpaying at the game's most important position, you can, you know, get a little luxury over here. That's like if you're driving a Honda Civic and you choose not to have a car note, you could go Bottega Dangle. You know what I'm saying? You can go to Neiman Marcus and do what you got to do and make sure you're dripping it out because you're sacrificing with your car. I think that's what Miami has the ability to do with Malik Willis on that contract.
7: Do you see the Miami Dolphins' vision? I kind of understand it. I think it's misguided. You like it. 310-840-4910. Let's see what the callers think. Chance is in Alabama. Chance, where are you on Achane getting the bag?
9: Hey, man, I don't get it. You know, I think he's 24. Correct me if I'm wrong on that. You make him the third highest paid running back in the league. And correct me if I'm wrong on that.
7: He's 24. He's 24. You're right. He turns.
8: Are you saying you don't think Devon Achane, the talent, is worth it? Is that what you're saying, Chance?
9: I'm saying if you're the Miami Dolphins, you need to be, and you know, franchises don't like to say this. They need to be shooting for the bottom. They need to get one of them top quarterbacks.
8: Why? They have the quarterback. Guys, they showed you here this offseason by going out and getting Malik Willis what they think about the quarterback position moving forward. They clearly don't plan on bottoming out for a quarterback because they got one in their minds.
9: Malik Willis is the quarterback of the future for the Dolphins. That's going to go real well against Josh Allen and that new guy in New England. The division stack, Josh Allen owns it, and, you know, the guy in, I don't even want to say his name, in New England, you know, good luck with
8: what you got against Drake May, Chance? You don't even want to say his name.
7: What's wrong with Drake May? I'm a North Carolina guy, and I mean, come on. Gotta be nice to our guy.
9: I lost respect for Drake May whenever he stood up for Vrabel saying, "We got your back."
7: What did you want him to say?
9: Coach, you know,
8: you need to be better, Coach.
9: You come back strong, you know, you fight through this. Dude. You had sex with a pregnant woman.
7: Hey,
9: who was married.
7: If you don't mind me asking, Chance, if you don't mind me asking, what line of work are you in? What line of work are you in?
9: I own a medium-sized window cleaning business. Clean residential homes, and I have a few employees
7: right.
9: under me.
8: A man that people need is Chance. I dig it.
7: We do need somebody like that. But you are your own boss, so this analogy won't run true. But if our boss at Westwood One did what Mike Vrabel did, I can tell you one thing. If a phone caller asked me, hey, what are your thoughts on it, Josh Graham?
8: What?
7: I'm probably going to give the Drake May-like answer because that's my boss, dude. What are you talking about? What do you want Drake to say?
8: I'm going to, I would in that situation have no comment. Thank you. I would do the same thing, Chance. What the hell? I've been paid enough to, what? To go, no.
7: Thank you, Chance,
8: no
7: for the call, by the way. I appreciate it.
8: It'd be a no comment for me. That was a, I feel hot and sticky now after engaging in that little
7: brouhaha. I'm not alleging that my boss
8: obviously
7: does anything like
8: wow.
7: this.
8: Wow. I mean, I would hope not, Josh. I would hope the hell not. Or else we would accuse you of banging your cousin, potentially. Something like that.
7: What?
8: Nothing. I'm just going to stop.
7: Where did that come from?
8: We probably should. Well, hey, we probably should go to break. I think this is a nice point to just ease our way into the next stop.
7: Shout out to our guy Armin and to Amy and to all of you.
8: Are you talking about any allegations here?
7: Not making any allegations.
8: Turn my mic off.
7: It was a hypothetical situation. That's all I was saying here.
8: My mic was turned off by Oliver.
7: 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We have a long-awaited answer to who the Seattle Seahawks will open the season against, plus two teams. 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

0: Flanell Willingham. I'm Josh Graham. The NFL schedule is going to be released in its entirety.
1: It's already happening,
0: less
1: Josh.
0: Than 24 hours from it being released in its entirety. Emphasis on the word entirety.
1: I'm angry.
0: Here are some of the most highly anticipated games that we know. The opener for the Seattle Seahawks. We knew it was going to be on a Wednesday night because you had the Australia 49ers-Rams game coming after that. So it was going to be Wednesday, September 9th, the Seahawks opened the season. There were plenty of good options for this game in Seattle. They have home opponents against Kansas City, but the Chiefs, they're going to host Denver in the first Monday night game of the year. They have the Cowboys at home. They have the Giants at home. Both those teams will be meeting in Sunday night football to start the year. Even the Chicago Bears, but they're going to be in my neighborhood in Charlotte to face the Carolina Panthers. So instead, the NFL and NBC, they opt for a Super Bowl rematch. If you thought that that Super Bowl 60 matchup was fun, we're going to see it again. Patriots, Seahawks to open the year. It's the first time we've seen a Super Bowl rematch to open the following season since those Carolina Panthers lost to the Denver Broncos a decade ago. Linnell, it doesn't surprise me that this is the game. Why does it surprise you?
1: Someone make sure that I think we have the VP of scheduling on tomorrow in the special that we're doing for the schedule release. Somebody ask him what went into this. I think this is a PR nightmare for the National Football League. You are opening the door for folks to make the thing that you should be trying to bury and make go away. You're now going to make it the lead story. I can see it now. I can see it now. Mike Florio and whoever's on the desk, Ian Rappaport, Adam Schefter, it's going to be the talk of the week leading into it. I think this game being now put in the primetime opening game slot, Mike Vrabel is going to eventually step down here. I think, I'm telling you, I know we've had the conversation of like, well, why should NFL fans care? I'm not saying that NFL fans care in one way or another. I just think it's such a bad look from a PR standpoint for the league. Not just the fact, not just the act that both of the two committed, Josh, but the fact that she's been kind of forced to resign and step down, and he's just coaching like nothing happened. Oh, and his big punishment, guys, guess what his big punishment was? Oh, I'm going to go get counseling. And I'm not trying to poo-poo on counseling. I'm somebody that has counseling. I have a therapist I talk to twice a week. But to act as if that's your punishment, you got to miss the third day of the third day of the draft so you can go get counseling to save your marriage, pal. Like, come on, dude. I don't know. Not a big fan. Not a big fan of how this has all been played out, and I think this game being put in the opener is kind of crazy.
0: Not as crazy as the idea that you think Mike Vrabel's stepping away or that someone's going to make him step away. Like, the only way he steps away is he wants to. He's not going to. Why would he? Who's going to apply the pressure?
1: So I'm just saying, if more and more leaks continue to come out, because I feel like this is – we haven't seen the bombshell yet. So if it comes out that Mike Vrabel – is the baby daddy of that baby that Diana Russini was carrying. You don't think that would be enough for Mike Vrabel to – I'm not saying that they're going to make him step down. He's distracted, dude. There's a lot on his plate, pal. He's got a family that he's got to tend to. He's got kids. If it comes out that he's got a child out of wedlock with Diana Russini, you think he's just going to keep coaching like business as usual? Hell no. Would you? Come on. I would step down. Like,
0: Linnell. We're talking about the National Football League here. You're acting like this is the first, like, salacious off-field crisis we've seen players or coaches go through and then still figure out ways to play. I mean, we don't need to go into some of the dark annals of things that
1: we don't. Yeah,
0: players,
1: we do. We do
0: star
1: need to
0: players.
1: Those annals. I have a flash.
0: Do we need to? Do we? Like, again, I mean, if Ben Roethlisberger was still allowed to play for the Pittsburgh Steelers after what was alleged he did, if there was, I mean, come on. Like, we can go through the laundry list of things
1: that were
0: terrible.
1: But didn't Ben Roethlisberger suffer? There was no punishment at all for Big Ben?
0: Oh, he got suspended a handful
1: right,
0: of games.
1: Right, so
0: but you're suggesting he should step down.
1: And I'm not saying permanently. Maybe he takes a leave of absence at some point during training camp or something. Like I can right. see that. And
0: the reality
1: I'm going
0: is,
1: to the hyper extreme.
0: Ben Roethlisberger was accused of a crime, is the point I'm making. And many others are. Mike Vrabel
1: is a crime against
0: probably
1: morality,
0: a bad
1: Josh.
0: Guy. He didn't commit any crimes, and thus he shouldn't be suspended any football game.
1: He's a home wrecker.
0: Sounds like I'm defending.
1: What are we talking about here? Like,
0: no, know, again.
1: Like, what he did is actually wild. Like, if we're going to be real about it, what he did is wild as hell.
0: But it doesn't mean you get suspended football games. There's
1: I'm not saying that he's going to get suspended and it's going to be some punishment. I'm saying he may make the choice to say, you know what, this is a
0: right.
1: lot. Let me really be there
0: You're
1: for
0: talking
1: my
0: about
1: kids
0: the same
1: during
0: dude
1: this.
0: That didn't even miss the first 2 days of the draft. And you think that guy's going
1: to
0: miss NFL regular season
1: that.
0: Games?
1: But
0: I mean,
1: when the headline
0: on.
1: Came out about him going to get
0: and
1: the
0: here's
1: counseling,
0: here's the
1: said,
0: other
1: no.
0: part I disagree. I disagree with mm-hmm. it being the biggest story of that week. I think by the time we get there, the 24-hour news cycle, what about the 3-4-month news cycle? We're going to have college football games. I'm coming off Labor Day weekend. There's going to be a full month of preseason games. And you think we're going to be talking about this?
1: Hey.
0: The reality is the NFL 24-hour news cycle always needs to be fed, brother. It needs to be fed regardless of what
1: prediction.
0: Month it is. And the fact that this story dropped in April, when it generally is a pretty slow month when it comes to the news, is why that was even talked about at all. When we get close to games, no one's going to care. And thus, he's going to keep coaching. Doesn't make Mike Vrabel a good guy, but no one's going to care. And certainly, he's not going to step down.
1: I know that it doesn't make him a good guy, but what I'm saying is this, right? This may have been like a feather in the cap for the leakers. That's what I'm calling them. The leakers. There was a DMV mixtape DJ. His name was DJ Uncle Leak Leak. He had all the best underground music. DJ Uncle Leak Leak in this situation now knows that that game is in week one. That game is going to kick off the season. You know what I would do if I was them now? I'm holding on. I'm holding it high and tight. I'm holding it high and tight. Holding the point of the football, and I'm chugging this thing, and I'm holding my water all the way to September. And you know what? I'm going to wait and drop the biggest bombshell that I have an hour, 2 hours, 3 hours before kickoff, and it's going to be the story. Maybe I'll drop it the morning of kickoff. I'm
0: they
1: telling
0: can
1: you.
0: Drop a sex tape the day of the game, and hey. He's still going to coach that game, is what I'm telling you.
1: What a hypothetical. You telling me if they was to drop a Kim K and Ray J, and I'm talking
0: Ray
1: about
0: – Ray J in the news, by the way.
1: And he is in the news. We're going to talk about him a little bit later. But in today's day and age, this wasn't. Is there going to be shot on no damn handheld camera? This is going to be on a Logitech 4K HD. Are you kidding? If a sex tape drops, Josh?
0: Yeah. D-Day was just telling us he got a new work laptop. He's like, I got to look up this tape for work purposes. That's what I need to do. For work. It's for work. We're serving. We got to, you know, content. That's what we need to do. But anyway, that's the first game of the year. It's Seahawks. It's Patriots. Speaking of Wednesday games, we have in our midst somebody who is going to be a part of history. Our guy Oliver is going to be attending the first ever Thanksgiving Eve NFL game.
1: Love it.
0: Because it will be his Green Bay Packers. Oliver, why are you a Green Bay Packer fan again? Is there something I'm missing between that?
1: You know, that's
0: he went
1: a great
0: to Maryland.
1: Question.
0: He's from L.A. He's a Laker There's fan logic. And a Dodger fan.
2: There's logic.
0: What?
2: There's logic to it. I'll explain.
0: Okay. Give me the logic and turn your mic up, too.
2: Thank you. So, my grandma was a big Packers fan.
1: Okay.
2: Unfortunately,
1: not a grandma.
2: She passed away when I was like 6 years old, roughly. And then my dad's from Texas. And he was like, yeah, you can either be a Cowboys or a Packers fan. That's kind of the options. And it was Tony Romo or Aaron Rodgers, therefore. Went with Aaron Rodgers. Next year, they
0: got
2: won
0: it.
2: The Super Bowl. It's been sad.
1: You picked well.
2: Since. Exactly.
1: You picked well, kid.
0: All right.
1: Is what
0: that's
1: I would
0: a good
1: say.
0: Explanation. Now get to those phones. Thank you, Oliver. Appreciate you.
1: That's,
0: I love the ringtone, by the way. It's from like the show 24. It's excellent. So Packers-Rams is the game, and Thanksgiving Eve is now a holiday. I didn't know it was a holiday.
1: But Josh, it's not now a holiday.
0: I don't think it was before.
1: We got to stop with this. It's been a holiday. I'll be honest with
0: Thanksgiving
1: you.
0: Thanksgiving Eve.
1: I've been getting boozed on Thanksgiving Eve for years now, man. It's been a holiday, pal. Me and other Americans
0: booze.
1: Out there.
0: B, like B-O-O-Z-E.
1: B-O-O-Z-E. That's booze.
0: Got it.
1: Mm-hmm. B-O-O-Z-E. I could have been a cheerleader if I wanted to. Did you hear that?
0: I heard.
1: This is one part of the faces of Willingham, remember.
0: Hey, so here's what I'm going to do. Packers-Rams is going to be going on that night, but it's not going to be on the primary screen, not in the Graham household, because Duke-UConn, the rematch of the Elite Eight that you were at in D.C., Prime Video, that gets the main
1: screen. It's on Prime? Now I guarantee you no one's watching it. Are you kidding? The hassle that people are going to have to go through to leave November football to go watch a November college basketball game?
0: No one's going to watch this NFL game. It's going to be on Netflix. It's on Netflix. We don't know that yet, but I'm telling you, it's going to be on a streaming service.
1: Well, I would love it.
0: Prime.
1: So I think it's fascinating that game is on Prime, by the way. I think it makes it a more difficult watch. Yeah. I think the idea of the game is going to be entertaining for sure. It'll get our whistle wet in terms of, you know, meaningful college basketball in November. It's kind of an oxymoron.
0: Caden Boozer's back. Braylon Mullins is back. We can fire that up. That'd be a good bit of fun. So you have that. In terms of what's next, what if you could attend any of these games, Linnell, which playoff rivalry do you find most appealing this coming year? Would it be the Chiefs' visit to the new Bills Stadium, where the Chiefs are going to play the Bills? Obviously. You have the Lions visiting Buffalo, the first Thursday night game in week two, by the way. That's the first game in that stadium. The AFC Championship rematch, the Patriots hosted the Broncos. And then you got Rams, Seahawks, Packers, Bears. I mean, watching Ravens, Steelers without John Harbaugh and Mike Tomlin on either sideline is going to be interesting.
1: Strange. I'm eager to see that first Thursday nighter of the season, man. I'm eager to see the Bills open up their new stadium and stop a mud hole in the damn Detroit Lions. This is the last dance for the Detroit Lions. Remember I said it. Jared Goff's cap hit balloons to something untenable next season. If they don't figure it out this year and they've lost some pieces, their slot corners now in Washington, pass rush is taking a little bit of a hit, Penei Sewell's flipping the left tackle. There's a lot of change going on in the D, is what I would say, in the Motor City. So I'm interested to see that.
0: Speaking of Netflix, just announced the roster of its newest season of the quarterback show. We'll get to that in just a second. 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Mr. Positive is a Detroit basketball fan. How's he doing? 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

0: One Sports Night. Here's Josh Graham and Linnell Willingham.
1: Linnell, simple question to open the hour. Cleveland 117. I will. Cleveland 117, Detroit 113. Detroit up 9 with 3 minutes to go in regulation, losing the basketball game in OT to fall behind 3-2 in the series. This series going back to Cleveland, a chance for the Cavaliers to close things out after trailing in the series at 1-2-0. Did Cleveland win this game or did Detroit lose it?
2: Josh, despite you trying to discredit James Harden, Donnie mentioned the Cavs at every turn, my friend, the answer to your question is the Cavaliers won this game. The level of resiliency they showed throughout the course of this game, on the road, in hostile territory, trying to get the road playoff bugaboo off of their back, trying to flip the narrative here in real time, they earned it by way of Jared Allen, Evan Mobley, Donovan Mitchell, and James Harden. And, oh, Max Strus, waiting for the hot tag, wham, came in and gave you 20 off the bench. I thought this was a total team effort from Cleveland tonight, and I think their ability to overcome and not listen to the noise and the hubbub, despite being down in the waiting moments, like, they got kahunas, man. Sam Cassell meme for what we saw from the Cavs tonight. It was gutsy to me.
1: Neither of these teams deserve to make the conference final. Shoot them both into the sun. 310-840-4910. Let's go to noted Detroit basketball fan. Detroit basketball! Mr. Positive, who I can't imagine that.
2: I honestly don't even know if I need to hear from him this early in the show.
1: In Detroit, Mr. Positive, how are you?
3: Oh, my God. Boom shakalaka. Oh, Josh, Linnell, devastated. But real quick, Josh, on Friday nights, when you do your Elvis impersonation, when I get on the air, it's fantastic. You should see the feedback that I get in private message. They love it. You are a showman, my friend. But, hey, we're devastated. Oh, my God. We couldn't even do it for Eminem and Curtis Jackson, a.k.a. 50 Cent.
2: To you, Mr. Positive.
3: Yes, yes. And, I mean, we're crying in Detroit. We're livid. We can't believe it. We were supposed to win this
2: series. I'll be honest, Mr. Positive.
3: It was tough. I mean,
2: there was a hot debate about whether or not we were going to let you on right now because I think you're very emotional right now. The game just wrapped up. I wanted to give you more time to cool off, but you have come in guns a-blazing per usual.
1: It was the saddest. It was the saddest boom shakalaka I've ever heard.
3: Yeah. And I mean, here's the thing. Cade Cunningham had to do it all by himself. We didn't have Duncan Robinson to spread the floor. You know, we made some errors at the end. Oh, my God, we're looking at this, and you should see.
2: Mr. Positive, people
3: were calling me. They were crying. I mean, oh, my God, you
2: Mr.
3: guys.
2: Didn't basketball Nostradamus Linnell Willingham tell you the other night won that game that the series was in a stranglehold at this point, that that was the game that turned the tide? I said it the other
1: night.
2: You
1: also said that the series was over at 2-0 either, Linnell
2: I did,
1: Willingham.
2: But I was then presented with new information, and like the astute radio host that I am, I get presented with more facts.
1: You can't give you can't do a victory lap after you were dead wrong at the start.
2: Don't call
1: you
2: it
1: can
2: a
1: say
2: lap.
1: New information.
2: Call it victory. Call it victory vamu. Whatever that. Don't call it a victory lap then. But
1: this guy's in pain and you're dunking on him right now.
3: Yeah.
1: That's what you're doing.
2: I mean, I'm just trying to tell him how T.I. is. That's all.
1: Hey, at least the Lions, you know.
3: Oh, geez.
1: Are coming.
3: They're not going to go anywhere this year either. This is just Detroit sports.
2: This is what I'm saying. Now the Lions.
3: Well, oh, my God.
2: The Lions now have to catch a stray because the Pistons folded tonight. This is why I didn't want to bring him on this early. He's emotional. He's saying things that I know he doesn't mean.
1: Shakalaka, Mr. Positive.
2: Mr. Positive, we've got about one more. Before I go,
1: we are going to spend a good bit reacting Man. To this game. In about 10, 15 minutes, we have Cade Cunningham and JB Bickerstaff bickering about the no call at the end of regulation that we'll get to in just a bit. You'll hear that sound shortly. 310-840-4910. Apparently, the phone lines are just littered with depressed basketball fans. Like, Joe's an Indy and is a Pistons fan, and he's bummed out, and he's coming to us. Like, I want to view this show as kind of like a therapy couch of sorts, where I'm asking you about your mother, and you're talking to me about all
2: Pistons
1: the
2: Pistons fans. I'll say this. Don't come looking to me for sympathy or empathy. I told you your fate the other night. That's why you listen nightly, to hear what's going to happen to your team.
1: Let's go to Joe. Joe, hello.
2: And Joe, I feel bad, but you knew better.
4: I appreciate this therapy couch. Look, I by no means do I think we were a 60-win team, but you got to take it series by series. And this series should be over. We should have won this series by now if it wasn't for JB Bickerstaff. And here's why. No. I knew that was going to get some laughs. We're up 2-0. We go to Cleveland, and we're winning in the fourth quarter. And he refuses to put in Paul Reed, and he plays Jalen Duren. And Jalen Duren has been historically bad in this playoffs. And you end up losing game three. Game four, we get killed. That's fine.
1: Well, hold on a sec. You got your wish tonight. He took him out of the game.
2: B-ball Paul is the
1: matter.
2: Savior. B-ball Paul is supposed to be the savior for the 60-win Pistons. I mean, come on, guy. Are we serious?
4: No, come on. No. He's been playing great in the playoffs. Yes. I did get my wish. He played in the fourth quarter, but it was too late. It's almost like JB knows that Duren is worse, but he waited till we were losing going into the fourth to put him in. It was too late.
2: JB wanted to lose, yeah.
4: No, he didn't want to lose, but there's a player, I think it's the front office telling him, you got to play this guy because we're about to pay him $40 million and we're going to set our franchise back.
2: Can I be honest? We appreciate the call. I now know how I sounded for years as a delusional Commander fan trying to justify things that were happening. Here in Pistons fans tonight, I mean, you guys have, you're blaming everybody but who you should blame.
1: Linnell. These people are in pain. You would be
2: You're
1: the worst therapist
2: points.
1: Ever.
2: Hold on. You're up 9 points. Cade Cunningham, brother, we've anointed you. We're talking about you as one of the best players in this sport, 25 or younger, and you blow a 9-point lead. You're the point guard. You make sure.
1: You just gave Cleveland all the credit for coming back, and now you're bashing Detroit? Which one
2: I'm
1: is
2: bashing,
1: it?
2: Both. I'm having my cake, nom nom nom nom, and eating it too, Josh Graham.
1: You're telling people I'm Linnell. You come to me, I'll tell you what's happening. You said the series is over after 2-0, and now you're dunking on callers who are saying I'm bummed. Oh, you should have listened to me last night.
2: You miss a day, you miss a lot. That's what I'm saying about Good Morning Sports tonight.
1: You miss a day. I'm just trying to figure it out.
2: You miss a lot. But no, like Cade Cunningham, can we point some fingers at Cade Cunningham though? Like Jalen Duren's gonna wear it, but like I've been saying that the entire postseason, he's been an utter disappointment. Numbers are literally sliced in half. We were talking about this guy being third team All NBA. Yeah. My ass, Cade Cunningham's leading the NBA in turnovers.
1: I will give you
2: credit
1: in the postseason where you deserve it, and you deserve it in recognizing the Pistons' lack of a second scoring option months ago, and saying that this team wasn't going to be a team that goes to the finals despite what their record is. You deserve credit there. You deserve no credit when it comes to predicting anything in this series. Nothing. None. So you deserve credit
2: another day.
1: In calling the Pistons months ago. Let's go to Jim, who's in New Hampshire.
2: Jimbo!
1: Hey, Jim.
5: Hey, good morning, guys. You know what? This did not surprise me with the Cavs. Really, I think Detroit could have been a fourth seed. You know, there's better teams in the East. And I think the Cavs are going to pull it out. I think it's going to be Cavs and Spurs. That's what I hope.
2: Wow. You got the Cavs over the Knickerbockers?
5: These Detroit fans, you know, Mr. Positive, they feel bad. But you know what? I'm a Celtics fan. How do you think we feel?
2: With all your banners hanging up in the rafters, you don't get to feel bad. You're a Celtics fan. You're a winner.
1: No one's going to feel bad for Boston fans. But I will say, Jim, it's been a rough go with – the Vrabel situation and the Red Sox firing their manager and the Celtics and the Bruins both losing on their home ice and home court, respectively, in round one.
2: Did you mention Mike Vrabel?
1: I hear you, but Jim, yeah, well, you know what? No one's going to feel sorry for you, unfortunately.
5: No, guys, this generation here, you know, these people, these kids are used to it, you know? I mean, I grew up in the 70s, you know, where
2: spoiled, we didn't live rotten, much.
1: You're like Bane telling people, I was born in the darkness, 86 years without a title. All right, yeah, appreciate the call. Thanks, Jim. Good to hear from you.
2: Jeez.
1: Well, I guess, yeah, Washington's not fantastic.
2: I know what it's like. That's why I can relate to these people.
1: Well, the hockey team, too. Wait. If you like basketball, if you like hockey or baseball, you're happy in D.C. If you like the football and the basketball team first, not so much.
2: These are a lot of unhappy people walking around the nation's capital.
1: Let's do one more. Bert is in Baltimore. Bert,
2: uh-oh.
1: Where are you on Pistons Cavs?
2: This call is only going to go one or two ways.
6: I was calling to welcome you back after your vacation, but while I was in hold, I just received breaking news out of New York NBA headquarters.
1: Oh boy.
6: The New York Knicks have been declared winners of the Eastern Conference and will advance directly to the NBA Finals.
1: I agree with you. I got that same press release. It's crazy.
6: Welcome back,
1: just
6: man.
1: As you did.
6: Thanks, guys.
1: Bert. Appreciate it. I like to imagine that Bert from Baltimore is actually Bert Jones, the great Baltimore Colts quarterback from the 70s, number 7, rocket arm, could sling it. Years before another.
2: You're talking about a quarterback from the 70s having a rocket arm?
1: Yeah. A few, like 5 years before, they drafted another number 7 rocket arm quarterback that decided he didn't want to go play in Baltimore, unfortunately.
2: Oh, John.
1: Yeah. So, yeah, times have changed a little bit. So,
2: yeah, they have. We have athletes playing football now.
1: On the NFL front, we're less than 24 hours away from Westwood One's NFL schedule release show. Learn the schedule from 8 to 10 p.m. in its entirety with Scott Graham, which is the name of my dad, but not my dad hosting. That would be fun if it was my dad and Mike Golic hosting this show. That'd be great. You should expect NFL stars throughout the program, including Seahawks champion Leonard Williams dropping by. Again, the NFL schedule release show, 8 to 10 p.m. Then you could catch us later Thursday night with our lead Westwood One play-by-play voice, Kevin Harlan, joining us to break things down. So that should be a good bit of fun.
2: It's time for a Dodgers alert. Shohei Ohtani tonight. 7 scoreless. I mean, 8 punch outs. He's doing what he does. I just got the tweet notification from Bob Nightingale. So
1: Do you do these Dodger updates when he's in like this massive droughts without home runs?
2: No.
1: And the Dodgers aren't even in first place in the AL, the NL West. And the Giants are doing their weird celebrations after beating you.
2: Dodgers alerts are only positive. Why? I hear that? They're only positive, Josh Graham.
1: Didn't know that.
2: Only positive.
1: Los Doyers. I do appreciate that imaging from Oliver. That was great. Yeah. How did it go again? Play it one more time, Oliver.
2: Dodgers alert. Dodgers alert. Yeah.
1: Tremendous.
2: Shout out to Westwood One, baby.
1: Imaging.
2: Westwood One! Been waiting to do that for a while.
1: JB Bickerstaff.
2: Oh, I can't wait.
1: And Cade Cunningham. Heated. After tonight's loss,
2: they need to stop crying.
1: Play the sound of why they are and react to it while continuing to get to your calls. 310-840-4910. Next on Westwood One Sports Night.
0: 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What's your team's toughest stretch? And where are the wins? 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
1: 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Here's Josh Graham and Linnell Willingham.
2: Linnell Willingham, we're learning, is not a very good therapist for Detroit basketball fans. And even though he says he has respect for the industry, even though he dunked on Mike Vrabel's one-day outing, getting some counsel, trying to save his family, shout out to Brian Kelly, he hasn't been very kind to Detroit fans who are depressed. So we'll see if things improve for the Pistons. Let's see if things improve for Linnell the therapist, as Derek in Detroit wants in. Before we get to J.P. Biggerstaff and Cade Cunningham's reaction to a no-call at the end of regulation, Derek, would you describe your feeling as depression, anger, sadness? Where are you at right now?
3: Anger mixed with depression. Number one, I'm making short and simple. Thank you, guys. First time caller, long time listener. Appreciate the show.
2: Thanks.
3: J.P. Biggerstaff, I believe he needs to go. Like, before we had Carlisle, he was good. We was going to the playoffs, but once we fired him, we won a championship. And I believe the same move needs to be to happen with Biggerstaff. And two, Kay needs to develop a post game. If he develops a post game to where he can kick out, that could change the offense instead of the pick and roll to where they're
4: He's picking it up.
3: So if he develops a post game, he can turn into maybe a Jordan, a Shea, or a Kobe and take the team to a different height. That's just my opinion. So that's all I have.
4: Can I make a basketball point here for a second? I think the one thing I've saw with Kay Cunningham, and this is our two young stars, learning how to navigate the waters of the postseason. We saw it with Anthony Edwards. We've seen it with Kay Cunningham. When they're getting double teamed, you're seeing San Antonio bring the double team at half court. You're seeing Cleveland bring the double team at half court. When you get rid of the basketball, you can't just stand there. You have to relocate. You have to continue to move. It's something that Ant hasn't done consistently, something that Cade hasn't done consistently. Makes me wonder, like, are y'all out of shape? Like, are you sucking wind? Because, like, why are you – you're screwing your offense by being stagnant and not moving after you make that initial pass out of the double team.
2: J.J. Anthony writes in, Oscar Thompson should have shot free throws in the final 2 seconds before OT. That's the focus of the post-game sound. Let's go to J.P. Biggerstaff first, his reaction to that end of regulation sequence.
5: He fouled us, sir. It's bad. I mean, clear. He trips him when he's going for a loose ball. In the game situation, you know, that's tough.
2: Okay. Now let's go to Cade Cunningham, who had thoughts on the matter as well.
6: We all saw the play. I think it's pretty clear it was a foul. He has the ball in his possession. He's running forward. He gets tripped up. That's a foul. It's been a foul the whole rest of the game. Wasn't a foul that time, but close game. I mean, nobody wants to make that call, I guess. Everybody just wants to, you know, allow the game to sort itself out. So nobody wants to interfere with it whenever it should have been a foul.
4: You know what? Instead of those two even... This is my thing. I see a team-wide mentality issue with the Detroit Pistons right now. When the head of your snake, after your last loss, is out in front of the media, crying, bitching, moaning, and groaning about referees, I think there's a trickle-down effect that has on the rest of your team. J.B. Biggerstaff has set a terrible, terrible example for how his team should be responding. That's the reason, part of the reason, why they couldn't close the game up 9 with 2 minutes, because they're mentally fragile. The 60-win, one-seed Pistons.

0: Pistons are mentally fragile, and they showed it again tonight. I don't want to hear about what the officials didn't do. Shut up. Like, you're wasting air. It doesn't matter. We watched the game for 48-plus minutes. We even got free basketball tonight. Talk about what you didn't do in the overtime. Yet the first thing you want to holler about when you get up to the podium is the officials.
1: Well,
0: miss me with that.
1: Hold 1 second.
0: I don't want to hear it.
1: He was asked a question.
0: No comment. There's a way to handle it. Be a tough ass and say, look.
1: I agree with you. You should add the part where that's not why we lost the game and sure, say those things. So I'm not saying it's a perfect answer, but acting as if they are unprobed going to a microphone and saying, it was the officials that cost us the game.
0: Might as well have.
1: I'll say this. You will not find a greater official defender than yours truly. I love the refs. You hate the refs. I love the refs.
0: I wouldn't say that, but you love
1: the refs. I do.
0: A lot.
1: You go to sleep listening to Kurt Cignetti giving some press conferences or giving some talks. I go to sleep listening to Tony Brothers make his case for being Norfolk's mayor. That's me. He is. He actually is
0: made yourself
1: once he's
0: sound
1: done with the playoffs. He is running for mayor in Norfolk, Virginia.
0: You just made yourself sound a lot less cool than you actually are, is what I was saying.
1: I know.
0: You're actually a pretty cool guy.
1: I'm just telling you, I'm going to defend the refs.
0: I'm just saying.
1: Tony Brothers, by the way, is one of the more respected officials in the game.
0: He is.
1: Like he's a good ref.
0: Shout out to Macaroni Tony, man.
1: Didn't have any problems with the officiating tonight. Was it a foul? No, because you didn't call it.
0: That's
1: it. And you have the ability to challenge calls. You get an ability to challenge everything now. I'm sorry, if you don't have any challenges left, I have no sympathy. Like, the refs, these guys get bullied and battered in every sport now, and you have the ability to challenge and overturn stuff. I don't want to hear you complain anymore, especially when you go 5 straight minutes, the final 3 minutes of regulation, the first 2 minutes of overtime, without scoring a point. Not even scoring a point. I'm sorry. No one wants to hear it. It's kind of like the Boston sports fan crying, woe is me. We don't want to hear it when you blow the 9-point lead.
0: We have more kerosene to throw on the fire. Tony Brothers answered in the pool report. The question was, why wasn't a foul called on that last possession in regulation involving Asar Thompson on Jared Allen? During live play, both players were going for the ball, and there was incidental contact with the legs with no player having possession of the ball. So no foul should have been called. The pool reporter then follows up. Brother says no. There was incidental contact on the play. The play will be reviewed by the league office tomorrow, and it will be posted in the last 2-minute report.
1: One thing that he is right on.
0: Yes.
1: Right there. Mm-hmm. One thing that Tony Brothers is right about and Cade Cunningham flippantly said incorrectly is that Thompson had possession of the ball. He didn't. He did not have possession of the ball yet. It was a loose ball. And it wasn't upper contact from Jared Allen. It was tangled up legs. And here's the part that is never popular to say out loud, but it's the truth. It's the thing that we kind of accept as sports fans. You don't want the basketball game to end that way.
0: No.
1: Like, if he calls that foul and Detroit gets bailed out that way, then we have Cleveland fans calling us off the hook saying how the ref is fixing it for Detroit. So there's no win for Tony Brothers. You know, this is a part where I don't want to hear Linnell Willingham doing victory laps for this series. I do want Denton Day to have a victory lap, though, because D-Day was the guy who predicted hours ago, regardless how this game's going to go, we're going to have player and coach bitching about the refs in the postgame. Did you not say that just hours ago, D-Day?
2: It's happened after literally every single NBA playoff game this year.
1: It's obnoxious.
0: Yeah.
1: It is.
0: Maybe the players have a point. So there was a number I found earlier today on ESPN. Fouling is up 11% in the postseason compared to the regular season. There are 11%.
1: Wait, you're defending the players for complaining about the refs now?
0: Well, the data shows that the players have a point.
1: You just told Cade Cunningham to shut up.
0: Well, the data shows that 11% more fouls are being called in the postseason than the regular season. That is an all-time jump. Do what you want with that information.
1: I thought we were in the trust circle singing Kumbaya.
0: Do what you want with that information. We just present you the facts, baby. That's it. You do what you want. I just cooked the meal. You decide what you want to do with it. You should eat it.
1: Let's go to Brian, who's in Cleveland. And this is what it says.
0: Oh, Cleveland!
1: Right, shout out to Oliver. Brian in Cleveland. Parentheses. Not depressed. Brian, is that a good characterization of how you feel right now?
3: Man, I'm in a great mood. I just want to say, quit crying. It's playoff basketball, you know? This ain't the regular season or the preseason. And then in game two, when they got the win and the officials had the referee glued to their lips all night, I didn't hear him in the post game after that victory say, man, it was a great win and the Cavs played a tough game, but man, they got some real bad calls. So stop it, man. It's playoff basketball.
1: I agree with you.
3: A young team, they're wearing down, Brian.
1: I agree with you. But let's be honest. If they called that foul at the end, and you're calling this show, what is your phone call sounding like then?
3: Oh no, I'm going crazy. I'm saying the same thing though. Playoff basketball, but I'm pissed, of course, if they lose. But
0: you can't call that in that situation because it's playoff basketball. So I would.
1: We agree. You watched
3: the highlight. It wasn't like they got tangled up, man. They showed a clear. Like it wasn't like he stuck his foot out. They were both running. They got tangled up. Hey, man, there's nothing you can say to me to say what if, because it didn't happen. What if was undefeated, you know what I mean? So go Cavs, baby. Cavs in six. Hey, thanks for taking my call, man. I appreciate you.
0: So we got a tweeter, the Detroit Magpie, tweets at me and says, it's a tweet from Eric Vincent, who covers the Pistons for Clutch Points. Cavs have shot 100 free throws over the last three games. The Pistons have shot 54. Maybe that's because the double team that's being employed by Coach Atkinson and company, it's stopping them from getting downhill.
1: No,
0: they can't get to the Baja to get fouls called.
1: I hate that you even brought that stat up because there's nothing lamer than foul counting out of context where it's this team was called for this many fouls as if it's supposed to be exactly even. Oh, my God. Yeah. Because you had this many fouls called on you, that means this many fouls need to be called. Well, no, that team didn't foul as much.
0: I think it's indicative of the play style.
1: That obviously impacts. See, Jason in Illinois claims to be completely emotionally detached from this, which is what we need. We need level-headedness on the matter. Jason, where are you on the end of regulation and officiating?
4: Man, to be honest with you, with this end of regulation, this is professional basketball. Plays are missed, calls are missed, and J.B. Bickerstaff needs to shut his damn mouth and try to come back in game six and game seven.
1: Bickering, Bickerstaff. Yeah, but you can't spell Bickerstaff without bicker in it. Yeah, tell him.
4: So, I mean, he just needs to shut his mouth in game six and game seven. He makes that difference, and they go to that. They go to the Eastern Finals, and then he can start talking about it then. Right now, he just needs to shut his ass up and just play.
1: Woo! Woo! Here goes Jason. He's got a flamethrower. He's
0: gotta
1: like Leo DiCaprio at the end of Once Upon a Time in Hollywood. He's like,
0: come on, man.
1: Burn it all down.
0: Got to bring it hot if you want in on Westwood One Sports Night, baby. This is the energy I love from y'all. Because everyone's making valid points. Like, I think... And maybe hindsight is 2020. Like, if this was happening, this is what we got to do, Josh. We got to put ourselves in the shoes of a Pistons fan. If the Wizards were in this situation, and this is how they lost a basketball game because there was no foul called. See, I'm already doing it. I'm blaming the lack of a call on them losing the game. I wonder if I was a fan.
1: You've gone to the dark side in this segment. It started like we were in unity, and then you brought up that random stat, and it sounded like, the nail to the dark side. And now here he is at the end, putting himself in the situation, saying he would be on the Piston side of it. I don't like this.
0: I just think it's fascinating to look at it from both sides, because I get it. I'm happy the fans are fired up. This is why we love sports. It's so subjective in terms of how you view things, man. But I think big picture, just to go back to the hoop for a second, are we surprised that this is what's happening to the Detroit Pistons? Pistons fans shouldn't even be surprised that this is happening to them. This is like you eat all winter long. You're eating Hot Pockets, pizza rolls, Little Debbie cakes, and then you're wondering why your body doesn't look right for the summer. because you didn't handle your business. We knew all season long that Detroit was fraudulent. I called them the most fraudulent one seed in recent memory, beating up on a weak-ass Eastern Conference en route to 60 wins. So nobody should be surprised that they're coming up short. Kevin Hart.
1: 310-840-4910. You were like Cat Williams to Kevin Hart there. Getting to the NFL. The team that had the splashiest start to the NFL offseason seems to have careened into a ditch. And there's news that isn't getting enough play today that we'll bring to you and react to next on Westwood One Sports Night.
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0: Across the country right now, at this very moment, there are probably arguments taking place about who's doing more of the housework, the homework, the shuttling of kids from this activity to that. It's true. By and large, women do more of this than men. But doesn't have to be that way. And if you and your spouse can level that playing field, it's going to make both of you and your kids happier. Psychologist Yelena Kecmanovic says this might be how you get there. As hard as it might be at first, try to think of your partner like a teammate, not an adversary. Learn how to do some of the chores your partner does to get a better understanding of how much effort something takes. And finally, take the time to acknowledge what the other person is doing. And every now and then, even express your appreciation. That'll go a long way. I'm Dr. Sanjay Gupta, helping you live a better life.
1: They're on Madden.
2: I know that. I just don't know what song is on Madden. They're on Madden.
3: You just tell me what's an appropriate response, because I want to be fair. Like, this isn't me saying, oh, you don't know Hooba Stank from a few weeks ago? That's not what this is. Red Hot Chili Peppers performed the Super Bowl.
2: You better get the Stank back on my mind.
4: You don't want the Stank back on your mind?
3: You watched the Super Bowl.
2: I do not want the Stank back. I did not want the Uber thing back on my mind.
3: You watched the Super Bowl, I take it? Or maybe you checked out at that point. Broncos, Seahawks in New Jersey.
2: Oh, who the hell made it to halftime of that debacle?
3: Bruno Mars and Red Hot Chili Peppers at halftime of the Super Bowl?
2: Bruno Mars is a fake The Weeknd. It's so annoying. That was a hot take.
3: What? What did you just say?
2: He wishes he could hold The Weeknd's jockstrap.
3: It's the other way around, friend.
2: Literally and figuratively.
3: Bruno's better than The Weeknd, and I like them both. Those are my two favorite halftimes of the last decade.
2: Like a wannabe. He's like a great value Michael Jackson. Like, it's so bad, his bit.
3: Unbelievable takes.
2: I love making evil pop culture takes.
3: 310-840-4910. I'm not even going to ask a question. I am. One sec. 310-840-4910. I'm not even going to ask a question. Just give the number and we'll see what happens. But Linnell, you were making the point about scar tissue, and I actually am relying on you, Dr. Willingham, to tell me.
2: You educate
3: what's
2: me
3: up with Malik Neighbors.
2: You educate me on the Red Hot Chili Peppers. I'll get you up to speed on scar tissue.
3: Thank you.
2: Scar tissue, when there's a buildup of scar tissue, what you do is you begin your therapy sessions with manual work. And you rub out the scar tissue and you flush it down your leg and you get ice and all that. And it breaks up eventually over time. That scar tissue not being broke up properly, for them to have to manually go in and break it up and remove it, that means there's a lot. That means his range of motion at this point is not very good. I'll take it a step further. I think this, because you're going back under the knife here in May, I think it impacts your timeline by maybe a month. Seriously. So we may not see Malik Neighbor. What's the list that maybe you can help us out on this? The list, like, where you missed the first four? Is that PUP? Is that PUP where you missed the first 4 weeks at least?
3: Yes. If you're on the physically unable to perform,
2: you got to miss at least the first month. I can see him landing on PUP. And if you're the Giants, this is why I say it's sucking all the air out of the balloon. I love what they did adding, you know, Isaiah Likely. I love their draft with Maui Noah. Getting selected. I love adding Greg Newsom via free agency, drafting Arville Reese. They don't have a reliable pass-catching option. With no Malik Neighbors, you're relying on Darius Slayton, Malachi Fields, who, why the hell did they draft that guy, if I'm being real? Darnell Mooney, who hasn't been able to stay healthy throughout the course of his career, and then Isaiah Likely. You're counting on Isaiah Likely making this massive, massive leap in doing something he struggled to do throughout the course of his career. That's being a consistent producer. I think no Neighbors on this Giants offense totally changes the complexion of how I view them.
3: You can make a really strong case that other than the quarterback, he's the most important player on that offense.
2: Well, the team,
3: and remember, like, they passed on Jordan Tyson at 5. They didn't draft the receiver until they took the kid out of Notre Dame in round 3. But speaking of the draft, this is the same team that surrendered any chance of winning the NFC East, as far as I see it, when they traded Dexter Lawrence away. Like, this is the one guy on defense that you just don't replace. You don't find pocket-pushing D-tackles like Big Sexy on the market. You just don't. And with the new regime led by John Harbaugh and Dex making noise about his future already, it was right to move him in order to get the 10th pick back. But it's a move that you make knowing that you're probably going to get hurt in the short term on it, and you're playing for the long term, so, which might also affect the way the Giants view Malik Nabers as well, saying, hey, let's make sure that this knee's taken care of, even if it means that you miss a month to start the season.
2: No concerns about him getting a long-term deal. I kind of hear what you're saying, but I do want to push back a little bit. I think if you're the Giants, you just look at the amount of resources that you've spent on your front seven here, paying a defensive tackle top of the market money. It's just probably not something they're interested in anymore. And I get it. You know, I get it. You're going to have to pay Abdul Carter coming up here soon. You're going to have to make a decision on Brian Burns' contract once again. You're going to have to make a decision on Kayvon Thibodeau.
3: Again, I agree with it, but you just don't replace him right away. Those guys don't become available, and this wasn't, unfortunately, a strong defensive tackle draft.
2: Not to be contrarian, Carl, for a second, but like bringing in Shelby Harris and DJ Reader are two guys that I think maybe both of them together don't add up, obviously, to what Dexter is, but it's not like the cupboard is totally bare when it comes to the interior of their D-line. You got, you know, the second-year kid Alexander coming back, Darius Alexander from Toledo, coming back next year for his second year, too. So, like, calculated move is what I would say by the Giants. But they're screwed with no Nabers. Like, all that being said, them not having Malik Nabers, I think, is very much cause for concern.
3: Not as concerning as you not knowing who the Red Hot Chili Peppers are.
2: That's debatable, Josh Graham. Can you give me a chance, though? What's their most popular song? Do they sing... let me not even try to do that. I'm just not going to try to play.
3: Well, there are going to be songs that play during the next hour. I probably... Like, D-Day, would you say Danny California is probably the most popular song? It's either that or Californication, I would think.
4: It's one of those two. Danny California, I don't know that Linnell played Rock Band growing up, but it was on Rock Band.
2: I played Rock Band. No, I played Guitar Hero. I'm sorry.
4: Yeah, you probably play Guitar Hero, but Rock Band had Danny California. There might have been another Red Hot Chili Pepper song on one of the various Guitar Heroes. They
2: Let me look up Madden. Red Hot Chili Peppers Madden.
3: Born in the state of Mississippi. Papa was a cop and a mama was a hippie. No?
2: That's mean.
3: See?
2: Red Hot Chili Peppers.
3: I don't think that's mean.
4: I mean, in Californication, they accused the moon landing of being fake.
3: That did happen.
2: Give it away.
3: The moon landing and the allegation. Give it away now.
2: Give it away now.
3: Yeah, you just repeated exactly what I just said.
2: I did it in the. I tried to mimic the cadence, Josh Graham.
3: See,
2: but it's on the Madden soundtrack, like I thought.
3: D-Day, what is a hotter take? Him or just what's more noteworthy? He doesn't know who the Red Hot Chili Peppers are, or that The Weeknd does not hold, or Bruno Mars doesn't hold The Weeknd's jockstrap. I don't know what to do with either of these
2: things.
3: I don't know how to prioritize these two. I love The Weeknd.
4: The second one is way hotter.
3: I love that halftime show. Okay, the second one's Red Hot
4: Chili Peppers, there's two different Americas. If you ain't grow up listening to that kind of music, you're not going to know who they are.
3: Sure. But Bruno, this kind of explains when B-Dot was at the Bruno Mars concert rather than on the show.
2: Throwing so much shade, yes!
3: It's amazing. I don't know. I don't think it's warranted, all this shade towards Bruno.
2: The Weeknd's got aura.
3: Bruno's one of the more... Who?
2: The Weeknd's got aura. His name is The Weeknd, bro.
3: The Weeknd doesn't have nearly as good of a track list as Bruno does. If they did a Versus, I think Bruno Mars would be a funny ass Versus. The vibe of it would be different.
2: Honestly,
3: I don't know. That actually might be better than I think. I like both of them.
2: Can
3: Why
2: I tell
3: you
2: who I
3: choose?
2: Honestly,
3: why
2: don't
3: did
2: even
3: you
2: think,
3: do this?
2: I don't even think I like The Weeknd as much as I thought I do. I confuse him with Miguel all the time. It's so.
3: That's another crazy thing.
2: I was confusing with Miguel because I like the How Many Drinks remix
3: with
2: Kendrick
3: Miguel
2: Lamar.
3: Getting a halftime show.
2: How Many Drinks is an amazing song. Can we come back with how many drinks at some point? It's an amazing song.
3: No,
2: that's why
3: it's Red Hot Chili Peppers for the next hour straight. That's what it is.
2: That's what it is.
3: And also, all four of the top NBA draft prospects spoke at the Combine in Chicago earlier. You'll hear from them. We'll react to what they had to say. And yes, Red Hot Chili Peppers. And who knows, maybe some more crazy Linnell music tech.
2: Well, some Hoobastank.
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0: like sex. Was that fornication?
1: Fornication does have to do with sex. Californication.
0: So I thought Californication would have to do with like beach sex or something.
1: There's probably, it's probably just a play on words for the, they're a California-based band. It's the thing. Linnell doesn't know who the Red Hot Chili Peppers are, so this hour we're going to.
0: I was better off not hearing that.
1: It's going to be education. That's what we're doing here.
0: Yeah.
1: Let's get to the NBA draft combine. Linnell Williams locked in because his Wizards have the number one pick. They have the pick of the litter of the top prospects in this draft, the top four. Speaking to the media in Chicago earlier, A.J. DeBonsa was wearing a suit, a full suit, suited and booted for some reason, and he was asked about it, naturally. Here was the BYU star.
2: Yeah, so I mean, I had interviews this morning with different teams, and I mean, I never had a job before. So, I mean, I was 13, started taking basketball serious. But this is like my first job interview. My dad's kind of like, you know, this is your job interview, so, you know, come professional, come suit. Try to come true.
0: I love that. I love that, Josh. He's just, oh, and as a guy that has the chance to have him lead his franchise moving forward, my opinion matters a little bit. I love that. I love the answer. I love the act. He's so genuine. Just can't wait till he's donning red, white, and blue. Or maybe it's going to be Darren Peterson. Whoever it is, the Wizards are big fat winners, baby.
1: Darren Peterson, not as good at the media stuff as A.J. DeBonsa is. The stuff leaks last week that the cramping was due to creatine, you guys. So here's Darren Peterson throwing all of Kansas basketball under the bus earlier today when asked about it.
3: Did you come to view that creatine could help, and when did you realize it wasn't doing what you hoped it would
4: do? Coming in, it was something that was just provided for some like smoothies before and after weights. So like I was just, I didn't think they'd give me anything that wouldn't be beneficial. Obviously, they didn't know what I had going on, so they gave them to everybody on the team. And I figured it out after the season. Just get a baseline on myself, take more tests, and figure it out.
3: How surprised were you when they said this is what's causing the cramp?
4: Super surprised. During the year, I was doing everything I could to figure out what it was. So.
0: But, Josh, that's not him throwing Kansas basketball under the bus. That's not,
1: quote,
0: there was
1: I didn't
0: a medical
1: think they would
0: mystery.
1: Give me something that wasn't beneficial, close quote.
0: No one knew that it wasn't beneficial until we ran the baseline test at the end of the season. It was a medical mystery all year long. I told you the story of him getting IVs on Friday nights for an hour to 2 hours while watching film. Like,
1: you also told me the story about him being this quiet guy who, that's why he didn't talk to the media. And then he was asked about a misperception about him today. And he said that I'm quiet. Like, I'm not quiet. Ask my teammates. I'm not. Oh, there's this perception about him. I'm like, well, hey, you're kind of making my point. I'm sorry. I thought the stuff's weird. It didn't explain the flu situation where he bailed on a game where he warmed up in and he's playing the number one team in the country. That is a red flag for me. And it also is a bigger red flag that they won the game without him beating the number one team in the country. And then the creatine stuff and it's weird. I'm sorry. It's weird. It's okay to say it out loud. It doesn't make you a bad person to say so. I think it's weird.
0: To each his own, I would say. I don't think NBA talent evaluators are too worried about what happened.
1: No,
0: I don't think it's impacting
1: his thing,
0: draft stock
1: the thing.
0: In the slightest way. And that's all that really
1: matters. I view this draft as being a top four. That's how I view it. And when it's close, that's when things like this matter. Like if Cooper Flagg was dealing with cramping, if Cooper Flagg had the same things that we're talking about, yeah, sure, he might be criticized for it. But the gap was so wide between him and that next group, and that's saying something considering how good that next group was and is, like, yeah, the talent wins out. But when it's close, that's when intangibles matter. And I think between DeBonsa and Peterson and Caleb Wilson and Cam Boozer, I think it's close. And that's been my opinion on this since November. This is not something that I've, you know, just being reactionary to it. I've felt this is close for a long time, and I still feel that way between these four.
0: Yeah, I think you're spot on with that. I do think the top four of the class is close, but I look at it a little bit differently. I think there are two tiers at the top. Mm. I think there's one and two that are deserving of being the number one pick, and that's Peterson and DeBonsta. And then I think Boozer and Caleb Wilson are in a tier slightly below, and I do not feel like they should be in consideration for the number one pick. Just my thoughts. Like, everybody, you know, everybody's entitled to their opinion. I just think...
1: I don't think Caleb Wilson will be taken with the number one pick. I think he's going to be the best player in this draft.
0: So, that's quite the projection, is what I would say.
1: And again,
0: with Caleb.
1: I think
0: it's more
1: out of those top
0: to
1: four,
0: him.
1: I think Peterson and Caleb have the highest ceiling of the four players. I have more confidence because of the personal makeup and competitiveness level of Caleb Wilson that he's just going to reach that ceiling. I don't have that confidence in Darren Peterson. I don't.
0: Why?
1: And that's why. That's why I think
0: You think he's not going to reach his ceiling because of what?
1: I have concerns about his competitiveness level, man. I'm sorry with these. That's a huge thing, man. Like
0: brother, he missed. He sat out the one data point that you
1: was not in huddles. He was not like engaged with his teammates. Oh. He was sitting there in a game that he played the first half in and just watching his guys play and then not even walking up into huddles. I'm sorry, man, and not talking to the media and none of that. There are red flags with this dude. I have red flags.
0: I don't buy those. I don't buy those as red flags.
1: I know you don't. I do though. I do buy it.
0: Yeah.
1: I'm saying in terms of thinking who's going to be. I think he's going to be a really good player. Let me start there. I think he's going to be a really good player. We're comparing him with these four guys. I have more confidence in Caleb Wilson reaching his ceiling than I do Darren Peterson.
0: He dealt with a medical mystery last year and was clearly not at 100% and still produced at the level in which he produced. I look at that and go, man, if we could just get the kid healthy, which we're sure to be able to do at the NBA level because we're not going to give him something that his body's not going to respond well to, we'll surely figure it out before the end of the season because we're the NBA, not Kansas. I look at it through that lens of, like, look at what he was able to do while at 50 to 75%. Like, we're being real. He's at, like, 75, 80% this year, if that. And look at how he produced. You get him 110% healthy. Like, I think there's an argument to be made that he's the better basketball player between him and DeBonsta. I think it's a real deal split hairs conversation about who should be number one. And I don't
1: think
0: that's
1: Peterson's
0: a slight.
1: The reason why, Peterson's the reason why he's not the number one.
0: I don't think it's a slight or a discredit to either of the two guys either. It's just going to be about personal preference at the end of the day. I think they're both surefire, perennial all-stars, guys that are franchise-altering talents. Like, can be the best player on a title team.
1: I agree. I think he can. And I think that way of all four of the top four guys. That's how I feel. I think it's close. I do. And let's hear from the other two. See, in talking to Caleb Wilson, and again, this isn't a slight to Cam Boozer, who I spent time talking to and spent a lot of time at Duke. I did. But when you – and I've talked to so many prospects over the years covering college basketball the last decade. Like, Caleb Wilson's one of those that's like, wait, this guy's a freshman? Well, this guy's so polished. This guy's so it's like, I want to meet this guy's parents when you meet him. And some of that came out today when he was asked about a similar question than what Darren Peterson was asked about, talking about misperceptions and talking about what evaluators might think about him.
5: Is there a piece of feedback that you've gotten from an evaluator that you disagree with?
6: Honestly, not really. I mean, people don't think I can really shoot, which is kind of funny to me. I really work on it, and I can shoot. I didn't have the best numbers this year, but it was an interesting situation because, like, that's not what I was asked to do at the college I was at. I was just doing what I needed to do to help us win. So, you know, people that say I can't shoot, I feel like that's interesting, but, I mean, I'll prove it over time.
0: I like the way he handled it. Love the way he handled that, and I'm glad that you highlighted that for sure. That is the big question. He's very self-aware, and, like, to your credit, like, for a guy that's 19 years old or however old he is, like, that's impressive because that is the number one issue I would say, or the number one critique that talent evaluators have about him is how is he going to – I think it's a little bit more than that, though, Josh. I don't think it's just about his jump shooting ability at the next level. I think it's about –
1: I like his jumper.
0: His offensive game, period, at the next level. And to his credit, and I think this is fascinating and why the talent evaluators get paid the big bucks, he did star within his role. He did exactly what North Carolina asked him to do. So,
1: and unlike the other three, he faced the other three last season head to head, and in all three games, he was the best player on the floor. In the three,
0: this is where my where all of this gets interesting to me. And I think, as somebody who follows college basketball as closely as you do, I wonder, like, your thoughts on this when you're looking at this and evaluating these guys.
1: Yeah,
0: I think the evaluation, especially for these four at the top, for these talent evaluators, this past college season was such a small data point compared to what they're looking at in its totality in scouting these guys.
1: They've
0: had so much more
1: of
0: tape and game tape to watch.
1: But I believe I believe the college tape is more valuable. I believe it's a much higher level of competition and much more representative than what you'll get in the AAU circuit.
0: I will make this argument. I think there are a lot of players that do not make it to play college basketball that are uber, uber talented because of grades and academics and things of that nature. So I'm not of the belief that the college pool and the ACC schedule that you play is better from a talent standpoint than what you saw on the circuit. I don't think that's a guarantee at all, because I think a lot of guys fall through the cracks that are uber talented.
1: Well, I just think there's a lot more that goes into it. Like,
0: game planning
1: is a lot different in college than it is in the NBA. I mean, obviously, like, road home environments.
0: Schedule.
1: Impact.
0: You're going through. I think it's more adversity. I think there's more adversity from a scheduling standpoint when you're playing on the AAU circuit. You're not.
1: Right. So, I get what you're saying. I disagree with that tape being more valuable, because I will take.
0: I wouldn't say more valuable. I'd say just as valuable. I wouldn't say more valuable. I'd say it's just as valuable.
1: I think I'd say the college is more valuable, because I believe it's a higher level of competition that's more representative of what it's going to look like in the pros, and it's more recent. So give me the most recent. Give me, because that's probably the best representation, the closest representation of what you are most recently, and give me the highest level of competition you've played. And college basketball is a higher level of competition than AAU is. It just is.
0: But these. To say it's more
1: recent. The coaches in AAU are not as good as the coaches in college.
0: I wouldn't say that.
1: The levels of I will 100% say that.
0: Wouldn't
1: say
0: that at all.
1: There are NBA teams trying to hire college coaches. There are not NBA teams trying to hire AAU coaches. It is different. Like, being coached by Bill Self.
0: I think that's fascinating. There are college coaches trying to hire AAU coaches. Tell you that.
1: Like, no, I don't think so. I don't remember the last one that happened at High Major. High Major, that does not happen. They don't hire AAU coaches. The only one that happened was Penny Hardaway. It's Penny Hardaway.
0: And I'm not talking about to be the head of a program. I'm talking about to be an assistant.
1: I'm saying that NBA teams are not trying to hire AAU coaches. They're trying to hire college head coaches.
0: I'm trying to stand up for the AAU circuit. What I'm doing here.
1: Because I think the grassroots basketball system is gross in the United States. I do not care about AAU. I care about college basketball.
0: Yeah, but real talent evaluators do. So, like, it's a very much a massive piece of the evaluation point.
1: It's a higher level.
0: But Josh, like, think about it, right? The college game, you only get a 20-game sample size. You see 20 games in a summer from a kid. And what –
1: that's
0: – like
1: – again, that doesn't tell – that tells me it's more games, but they're not higher quality games. They just aren't. I talk to coaches about this same subject – all the time about the problems that exist with AAU
0: these coaches, evaluation tool. You can talk about all the problems that exist at the AAU level all you want. That's the number one tool that these people are using to recruit these kids. It's off of the AAU.
1: I'm not saying you don't recruit it.
0: You're not looking at conference.
1: You're not looking at your district regional.
0: You're not looking at the district regional in high school to recruit guys. What carries more weight, the summer or the measly high school public school season? Like, come on.
1: No, that's not the question. The question is what do you weigh better, college basketball or AAU? And you weigh college basketball.
0: I think the AAU and the grassroots is for when you're recruiting a college freshman, when you're scouting a college freshman, as an NBA talent evaluator. That is just as much of a part of the evaluation. They start watching these kids at like 14 years old.
1: I didn't say it wasn't. I'm saying one weighs heavier than the other. And college weighs heavier.
0: It's America. We're allowed to agree to disagree. I disagree on that.
1: Then you say something I agree with. And I'm like, well, that's not what I'm saying. Like, I agree that that's part of the evaluation. But I think one weighs heavier. I think that's college. Let's go to Cam Boozer. We said we heard from all four of them. Cam Boozer. If he goes fourth, he goes to Chicago. Well, that's where his dad played NBA ball. And that would be a place. Apparently, when they played, Duke played there on Thanksgiving Day in a win against Arkansas last year. Carlos and Cam talked about the possibility that maybe Cam plays for the Bulls.
7: I mean, we were here. He was like, man, if you were to play in the city, it would be great just because, you know, he played here. He loves it here. I think he has a very strong fan base here as well. I think he's very happy if I was sent to Chicago. So,
1: what would be a better storyline, Linnell, if Cam Boozer played for Chicago, or from a Chicago perspective, if they drafted another North Carolina Tar Heel in the top five?
0: Well, they've had their turn at drafting North Carolina guys, not in the top five, but I think the better story is probably Boozer. Just because of what he meant to Chicago and what he was.
1: Did he mean more to Chicago than Utah? Because I guess Utah could take him at three. Carlos played at Utah for a little bit, too.
0: He did. I just think that's the more interesting piece. The UNC, the Bulls fans have been chasing that ghost for years. Like, come on, man. It's not going to happen again. It's Michael. It's y'all goat. Just my thought.
1: Let's go to Johnny in Atlanta. Johnny, where are you? 310-840-4910. Johnny, where are you on the top of the draft?
8: I'm going Caleb Wilson. And little, have you watched AAU basketball? If you watched AJ DeBosi play for Utah Elite, he really wasn't. He was a crybaby out there. He was mad. People was getting physical with him. He was asking for fake fouls. And that's why he shot so percentage in the mid-range game in college. So I'm with what's the name? College film is better than AAU. AAU is manipulated by your name. So I seen Caleb Wilson play with Game Elite out of Georgia, and year before his senior year, he was the number one player coming out. I don't think he played his senior year because he played with Ole Anderson, that preparatory school. So I'm a big Caleb Wilson fan. So he's got a better upside. He's 6'10" and He got a good mid-range. You saw when they played against each other. He dominated. And I didn't see him play against Utah Elite or not. I don't understand. But if you go look at Game Elite against Utah State or Utah Elite, I bet 10 Game Elite beat one of them. So I'm with what's the name about the college game. College game is better than AAU.
1: My name is Josh. It's good to hear from you. There goes Johnny in Atlanta.
0: Johnny's
1: Who,
0: working
1: me?
0: Late.
1: I'm the jerk.
0: Come on, so my name is Josh. He knows your name is Josh. It's on the damn rejoin. It's on the graphic. Johnny's up late. He's tired. He forgot your name for a second. He'd be lucky he don't think you're Hoobastank.
1: Now, this is where you draw the line. You're mean to all those Detroit Pistons fans, but you draw
0: Johnny,
1: the line.
0: Johnny
1: here.
0: Hit a soft spot because Johnny sounds like somebody that's familiar with the AAU circuit, and which some of you ridiculous fans
1: me.
0: Continue to try to disrespect,
1: whatever his
0: pretending
1: name
0: like you know anything about basketball
1: this.
0: When you know nothing. I have been holding on to that for entirely too long, and I apologize. I'm sorry for that.
1: What did you say?
0: Nothing. 310-840-4910. I'm turning my mic off.

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0: The Isotopes are in town starting Tuesday, and May 13th is Asian American Pacific Islander Night, a celebration of culture and community at the ballpark. Then it's day baseball for our school.

0: Day matinee on Thursday. Yes Class will be in session at Isotopes Park. And don't forget to join us for back-to-back fireworks shows May 15th and 16th with Green Chili Cheeseburgers on Saturday, presented by Blake's Lotaburger, Albuquerque Isotopes Baseball, the best family entertainment in town.
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2: Part of me, Danny, California.
3: What did you say about my mama?
2: Red Hot Chili Peppers. In 20 minutes, maybe 15, I just want to reserve some space for Linnell to espouse more music takes. Because the audience isn't privy to what we're privy to. Sometimes the show behind the show is more interesting than the one on the air, where Linnell just fires off a handful of things. So whether it's the new Drake album coming out or something else, I think having some space where Linnell, he can put his thoughts together and figure out what might be most interesting to the audience about his musical taste, we can get to in just a bit. Are you cleaning your screen as we're talking right now, YouTube and on X? What are you curious?
4: I have a paper towel.
2: You're cleaning a screen with a paper towel?
4: Yes.
2: Like, that might scratch the screen if you use a paper towel.
4: Scratch-proof screen.
2: That's nice. 310-840-4910 if you want in. Brandon in Chicago wants in on the big story of the night. The Detroit Pistons blew a 9-point lead in the final 3 minutes of regulation, goes to overtime, and Cleveland holds on to win it. Cleveland up 3-2 as the series goes back to Cleveland. Brandon, where are you on whether this basketball game was won or lost tonight?
4: What up, B?
5: Hey, what's good, fellas? Thanks for taking my call, man. First thing, I got to agree with Josh, man. The overall product, from the tournament compared to the playoffs, hands down has been the NCAA tournament, man. You look at the physicality of how the refs officiated the games. I thought they let a lot go. And then, the point tonight about, the Pistons head coach calling about the refs in the final championship game in the tournament, UConn was the foul disparity, going in early into the second half was heavily, favored in for Michigan. At the end of the game, they ended up, being 28-16. That being said, Danny Hurley didn't blame the refs. He called out on his team, and so did his players. But what I want everybody to do is look, if you don't know about it, the Jordan rules. 3 years it took Michael to figure out how to beat the Pistons. And, when he did, it was because of Phil and Tex Winter, developing the triangle and, focusing more on Michael giving up the ball and then moving off the ball. And, if you look at today's NBA, when they got rid of hand-checking, I think it was like in 2004, points went up exponentially. And I think the NBA did that because the league was without Jordan. And that's what makes Jordan the GOAT. He had to deal with all that physicality and still be the best of all time. And, that allowed for Steve Nash to win the MVP 2 years and, boost perimeter play. And, you look at Brunson, I don't think he would be that way, because of the physicality at that time. And especially SGA, I don't think he would be having the numbers he's having if he was dealing with the Jordan rules. And I think that's what Cade needs to figure out, is how to give up the ball and move off the ball. And I don't know if it's going to take him 3 years to do that, but go ahead.
4: I agree with you. I mentioned that earlier, man. Him and Anthony Edwards, throughout the course of this postseason, when they've been doubled, getting rid of it quicker, not letting the double team come. Like, I think it's different when you invite the double team 30 feet away from the basket rather than when you're at the free throw line and below. Him and Anthony Edwards, man, when you do get rid of it too, relocate. make yourself keep moving so the ball has to keep moving around the perimeter so you don't let the defense get set. I thought both of those two dudes are young, great players, but learning here on the fly in real time. But I think Cade's got more of an excuse than anybody. Like, Detroit has done a horrible job putting a team around him. Like, he is carrying them right now and has carried them throughout the regular season. Like, he needs help.
2: Brandon,
4: what he's done is impressive to this point.
2: There was a lot there. Here's the thing. Detroit has put – they just didn't add a second scorer. Like, the rest of this roster deal, is really good. Sure. I mean, to
4: – you got to have it to win a title. Got to have it.
2: Yeah, that's fine. That's fine. But we're talking about Detroit in the title conversation. So, did they – succeed in putting a roster together that should win the title? No, they didn't add a second scorer, and they could have. They could have found somebody like an Ayo Dosunmu at the deadline, or
4: they're missing Malik Beasley right now.
2: Sure, I'm not going to fault Detroit's management, who actually put together a pretty good team, just not a title contending team, and that's okay in a sport where only two teams probably can win it all. Maybe three. Yeah. That's not an indictment too much on the front office. I didn't expect the NBA playoffs to get a drive-by there from Brandon. Didn't expect that in talking about the NCAA tournament. My view has always been, yes, the NCAA tournament's the greatest postseason in American sports, but in terms of the finish, the NBA finals generally are the best. I don't know if that's going to be the case this year, though. I don't know. See, if we get Oklahoma City, San Antonio in the Western Finals, that's going to be better than anything we get in the NBA Finals, right?
4: I would think so. I mean, I'm not giving the Knicks – I still, despite what they've done to this point, I need to see it again in the Eastern Conference Finals for me to really have confidence in New York in the Finals to have a puncher's chance. I think we've been saying this for a couple of months.
2: None of those teams are going to beat OKC or San Antonio.
4: I agree with you, if I'm being real. Like, I don't really give New York much of a shot. I think the team in the East that has the best shot of knocking off either OKC.
2: Don't do it. Stop.
4: Or San Antonio's Cleveland.
2: No, like, they're.
4: So here's why. It's about the offense and the switchability and their ability for Evan Mobley to switch out on the guards, their ability in a pinch for Jared Allen to be able to switch out on the guards. I think it's what they can be defensively.
2: As a reminder, Thursday night's show on Westwood One, the NFL schedule release is from 8 to 10 p.m. Learn all about the marquee games that are going to take place, including all the primetime matchups that you're going to hear on our network throughout the year. The show will be hosted by Scott Graham and by Mike Golic, 8 to 10 p.m. Eastern Time. Super Bowl champion and Seahawks star Leonard Williams among the lineup of guests who will be on the program. Don't miss it. Tomorrow, 8 to 10 p.m., or I guess tonight, depending on when you're listening, 8 to 10 p.m., it is Westwood One Sports NFL schedule release show. Be sure to catch our show soon after that. D-Day. Do you think Linnell still has hot fire music takes in the tank to deliver this hour, or is he washed at this point and we need to go to the pen? Like, has more in the tank?
3: Why don't you ask him?
2: I feel like going to him.
6: You're not asking like him going, lets me know that you know he has something in the tank.
4: I mean,
2: view him like I'm going to the pitcher in the eighth, and the guy wants to finish the game. So if I ask if he's feeling all right, regardless if he's feeling all right, he's going to say, coach, leave put me out there. I'm going to be out there in the night. I'm feeling awesome. You. Feeling amazing.
6: Well, you guys just have such drastic music tastes. I mean, one person's favorite artist is Drake, Future, and Gunna, and the other one is Coldplay and the Avett Brothers.
2: And the Killers.
6: Literally any take that you two give to one another is going to sound like a scalding hot take to the other.
2: See, but I know all these people he's talking about, though. I know the music, at least. If I asked him to name a Killer song, I don't know.
4: Here's the thing, Josh. you don't know you're familiar with. That's how I would put it. You don't know Gunna. You don't know Jeffrey Lamar Williams. You know what I'm saying? Who was I just referring to? Jeffrey Lamar Williams.
2: I have no idea.
4: Young Thug.
6: Exactly. Come on. Young Thug, Jeffrey, made an album in a dress.
2: I know who Young Thug is, and I know some songs.
4: You're like, familiar with him. You don't know, like, I have some deep cut. You don't know about Milk Marie, okay? You don't.
2: Like,
6: that sounds like
2: I used to.
6: I don't have a Milk Marie bag. I'm sorry. I'm on Josh's side with that one. I don't know nothing about Milk Marie.
4: You don't know about Milk Marie. You don't know about Wood. You know what I'm saying? W-O-O-D-W-O-U-L-D. Wood is what the song is called.
2: Like, I know.
4: You're familiar with them. That's my point. You don't know them. I'm familiar with John Fanta. I don't know John Fanta. You know what I'm saying? Shout out to
2: What's
4: John.
2: What's John Fanta have to do with this?
4: I'm just trying to give you an analogy. I'm familiar. Like, if I'm being real, like, love our brethren here at Westwood One Sports. I'm familiar with Black and Abdallah. I don't know Black and Abdallah.
2: Do you know the groups that Denton just said, though?
4: To the Avett Brothers?
2: The Killers?
4: So when I did my Commanders pop quiz out of Commanders training camp, their long snapper said that was, if he could listen to one music song pregame, one artist pregame for the rest of his career, he chose the Avett Brothers.
2: Wow! O-linemen love the Avett Brothers. Jordan Gross the same way.
6: That is there are checklists for offensive linemen and long snappers, and that is
2: sure. Certain age, if you were an offensive lineman in the 90s, odds are you love Metallica. If you are a hockey player that's 30 or up, odds are you love Nickelback.
4: Nickelback. Pretty... What about
2: Why
4: Limp
2: did
4: Bizkit?
2: You say it that way? Why
4: I'm
2: did
4: a big
2: you say
4: Limp
2: it
4: Bizkit
2: that way?
4: Guy. What, Nickelback?
2: Yeah.
4: I don't know. I'm on Limp Bizkit, though.
2: Linnell's music takes are next.
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0: This isn't Other Side, is it?
1: What
0: song is this? The one I trust, Lena. Can't Stop. Thank you. Not going to take credit for coming up with that on the spot. Oliver told me in my ear. So, Linnell didn't know who the Red Hot Chili Peppers were, and he's learned in the past hour. So, we thought we'd just ISO ball this. Like James Harden fishing for fouls at the end of the game tonight. That's what we're going to do in this segment. Linnell has music takes he wants to espouse. He's excited about the Drake album that's going to drop in less than 24 hours. He's off on Thursdays and Fridays, but he's going to be up till 3 a.m. I'm not going to use the expression that you said off air in talking about listening to Drake.
2: That was amazing,
0: but it was very sexual. It was weird. And you're very excited about this Drake album. Where do you want to take your music take segment before we move things along and to Graham's Gambling and Weird But True in about 15 minutes?
3: I'm curious to know how people are preparing. You know, normally how when the weatherman tells you that there's going to be like a big snowstorm, you go to the grocery store and you buy all the toilet paper and you buy all the paper towels and you buy all the eggs and everything that you need. How are people preparing for the drop of Iceman tomorrow at midnight? What are people doing? Like, are you going to a special listening party? This is probably the most highly anticipated album release in a while, man. Maybe since COVID? Maybe since COVID?
0: Are you just talking about for Drake, or are you talking in general?
3: No, I'm talking about in hip-hop. We haven't got the... First of all, he is the best hip-hop artist.
0: I was about to say, you're not going to compare it to Taylor Swift. Every time
3: she drops an album. No one gives a rat's ass about Taylor Swift, Josh. We're talking about Aubrey Drake Graham.
0: The entire world is... I mean, my last name's Graham, and I'm not going to try to pretend that an Aubrey Graham album drop is the same as a Taylor Swift album drop.
3: You're right, and I'm not going to try to argue that. But we haven't gotten
0: hip-hop's
3: a
0: fair.
3: Solo... Yeah, it's hip-hop, right? We haven't gotten a solo Drake project since 2023 for All the Dogs. It's the last time we got one. And I'm excited for it, man. He's teased us. This is the first time we're hearing him on a solo project since the infamous Kendrick Lamar beef, where Kendrick Lamar lied
0: about Graham album drop is the same as a Taylor Swift album drop.
3: You're right, and I'm not going to try to argue that. But we haven't gotten
0: hip-hop's
3: a
0: fair.
3: Solo... Yeah, it's hip-hop, right? We haven't gotten a solo Drake project since 2023 for All the Dogs. It's the last time we got one. And I'm excited for it, man. He's teased us. This is the first time we're hearing him on a solo project since the infamous Kendrick Lamar beef, where Kendrick Lamar lied. I let the music supersede everything when it comes to Drake.
4: But his music sucks.
3: Yeah. How could you say that?
4: Because it's the same thing. You literally told me that you thought this was AI.
0: Since 2018, maybe.
3: I did say I thought the leak.
4: You thought this was AI because he does the same play. He drops it to test it and be like, maybe I should make an adjustment.
3: He's giving testers. He's a drug dealer.
0: To answer Linnell's question, how are you as a lover of music preparing for us being on air tomorrow night together and preparing for the Drake album, preparing for Iceman?
4: I ain't listening to that thing.
3: This is Denton is the most anti-Drake. We should change the name from Denton to anti-Drake.
4: Careful, you're gonna get me sued.
3: I don't even want to do that to you, brother. But no, I am someone that continues through all the adversity, through all the trash talk. I continue to ride for Drake because I'm loyal, and you only live once.
4: He would throw you out with the bathwater.
3: Yeah. Well,
4: he would take your girl, bang her, and then make you look like the villain because he gonna play victim.
3: Can I be honest?
0: How old's your girl?
3: I don't want to get. Oh, wow.
4: How do you feel about him making up with Future, but nobody else? Like, that's kind of weird, isn't it? Because Future started the entire thing.
0: Oh my God! This Linnell music takes.
3: I wouldn't say that
0: the Denton music takes segment, and I
3: but this is an episode of the Joe Budden podcast. this is...
4: Well, he took shots at Budden in this new one, apparently,
3: He did.
0: And LeBron?
4: And LeBron. People are... Linnell's torn.
3: The LeBron stand in me is not happy that two of my favorites are not playing nice with one another.
4: He's also a. It's not like the greatest line ever. He's played for 4 teams in 20 years. It's not that bad.
3: Who knows if that was really even Drake?
0: Yeah, I.
3: This
0: I
3: is how Drake, good. This is how confident Drake is in his drop. He didn't even give us a single for this.
0: See,
3: where's the single?
0: As a lover,
4: what do you mean he did? See, this drop's been going on for 18 months.
0: I don't have.
3: This has been a long.
0: I don't have a real dog in the fight, but I'll say, I like some Drake singles that have come out the last dozen years, but there hasn't been an album I love since nothing was the same.
4: Dozen years.
0: Yeah, that's what
3: like
0: I'm saying.
3: The Drake disrespect and the Gunna disrespect. I see you in the chat.
0: There's no album. There's no album out there that Drake's put out that compares to Damn by Kendrick Lamar.
3: Oh my
0: god!
3: There's
0: no album out there that
3: mainstream ass album. That mainstream NBA playoffs on ESPN ass album, get miss me with that. I got
0: Are we To Pimp a Butterfly?
4: Hold on. Didn't you literally just say you're still with Drake because you're loyal?
3: Can I cut my mic off again? Because I don't. When you guys gang up on me about Drake, it puts me in these peculiar, awkward, uncomfortable spaces. Because I'm going to defend him to the death of me. I am a Aubrey Drake Graham stan.
4: Wait, I thought you were just riding for the weekend too. That's one of his biggest ops.
3: It is.
0: Are you more of a fan of Aubrey Graham or Josh Graham?
4: Oh, you set yourself up for that one.
3: Josh, you're my man, bro.
4: You and
3: I have not met you in person or Drake. Until I meet you in person, I'm a Drake Graham stan over time.
4: I mean, look, man, Drake made trophies. Trophies a banger. Some of Drake's early stuff.
3: The fact that you feel like you had to dig that deep in the archive to list a banger, it's part of the insult. It's a backhanded compliment from Dan.
4: It is
3: 100%.
4: But you know why
0: I remember when
4: that
0: Take
4: up?
0: Care came Spotify. Out my freshman year in college, and it was just a running joke. All of our friends were like, "You're going to be like Drake and cry in the shower." Is that what you're gonna do?
3: What did Spotify remind you of? The lesser music streaming app, by the way.
4: I listen to Trophies a bunch because it was my college radio intro song.
0: That's pretty good.
3: Cause you know ball, D Day.
4: Yeah, you switched.
0: Mine was J. Cole's Workout.
4: What?
0: It's true.
3: There's so many other J. Cole songs, Josh. You freaky 69 got you, like. Workout
0: was a song.
4: On. Don't call him a 69 god. There's a double meaning to that. Don't call him that.
0: Okay. I won't wear that. That won't be on my bio.
4: Yeah, I'll explain that to you in the break. It's not great.
3: Well, I apologize if I offended you or any other 69 gods out there. It's not what my intent was.
4: We can offend those people. They are not. They're on lists. You don't want to be them. Say it really quick, and you might pick it up.
0: Any more music takes you wanted to espouse before we get done with this hour? Someone might be listening for the first time and saying, "Dude, I've been hearing a lot about this Westwood One Sports Night. Need to throw it on.
3: I feel like
0: to see what they're talking about." And here we are, and I'm proud of it. I'll put this on the mantle. This segment.
3: Gunna was free,
0: the way you defend Aubrey Graham to the death, I will defend this segment.
3: Ever since Sergio Kitchens was released from the Gwinnett County Jail and the Fulton County Jail, no one has touched him in terms of hip hop drops. Gunna has gone 3 for 3 since he's gotten out. This is Drake's first bite at the apple.
4: Second.
3: Is it? Well, the joint with Party Next Door, it was a collab. So, like, I don't view it as solo Drake. This is solo Drake. We'll see where it stacks up compared to Sergio Kitchens. Why do I keep calling him by his real government name? Because he's my brother.
0: I'm the one with the last name Graham.
4: Hey, blood is thicker than family names.
3: Yeah.
0: Got it.
3: Yeah.
0: I would be great.
3: It's the greatest rebrand in hip-hop history, what we're witnessing from Gunna. Greatest rebrand in hip-hop history.
0: Oh, we're talking about Gunna now. Sorry.
3: Who the hell is Cool Keith? If you have to call yourself cool, odds are you're probably not that cool, pal.
4: That's like
3: me calling myself Good Sports Take Willingham.
4: MF Doom goes silly, though.
3: Oh, you know that? You're familiar with...
4: Got more soul than a sock with a hole.
0: Make sure, if you haven't already, see, this is a way you can engage with us. Westwood One Sports Night on YouTube. Dude, he's been ready for this segment the entire show. D-Day is ready. He's like just ready for the Drake
4: Big
0: to come
4: man,
0: up
4: I've been ready for this segment since a weird, wacky streamer got hand-delivered the release date. I wrote this. I wrote
3: oh,
4: May 14th.
3: Oh, come on.
4: This man now loves his streamers.
3: Now you're crapping on his marketing ploy, on his rollout. There's nothing that Drake can do right in Denton's eyes. Nothing.
4: You could do
3: it. It was a masterful rollout.
4: Do an interview.
0: I would invite you on to like recap the Drake album, but I don't think there's any point because like I don't kind of like all the songs are predictable and the lines are predictable. I think your take is predictable.
3: Dude,
0: is there
3: I'm
0: a scenario
3: on,
0: you call in and say this isn't good?
3: I'm gonna put on my dark $17.99 H&M shades. I'm gonna turn the lights off in this bad boy. I almost said in this B word. I'm gonna cut the lights off in this bad boy, and there is going to be.
4: Linnell's going. Linnell's hitting the town this weekend, though. I'm excited.
3: Oh my goodness! I'm outside this weekend.
4: He is
3: are you
4: outside
3: kidding me? A Drake drop? What? Sunday night, 12 yeah. after 12, baby.
0: Grams. We have Grams gambling to do, and we got weird but true. We got some money to make because I'm gambling again. Next on Westwood One Sports Night.
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19: This is Westwood One Sports Night. Here's Josh Graham and Linnell Willingham.
0: Really? This is what we're doing. I take it the Dodgers won tonight.
3: Is this the guy that sings "You Got a Friend in Me"?
0: Yes.
3: I can tell by the voice.

0: Randy Newman.
1: Excuse me, I'm just over here trying to recover after Denton told me I look like Jeff Ross. I mean, just shoot him.
0: Like the send comedian. Him. The whoever roast we're master
1: sending,
0: general.
1: Whoever we're sending the Pistons and the damn Cavs, Denton can go right the hell with them.
0: I am very impressed. You're like, this is the guy who sings You've Got a Friend in Me, Randy Newman. There you go. But do you know why Randy Newman's playing? Have you learned your lesson?
1: No.
0: That's what that's I love LA. Learned. Every time the Dodgers.
1: Oh, yes, I have. Yes, I have learned my lesson. You know why Randy Newman's playing? Because the K-pop sensation Shohei Ohtani went 7 scoreless.
0: Dodgers are still not even leading their division.
1: It's only a month into the season, pal.
0: Month and a half.
1: Not enough samples.
0: The Dodgers, how many consecutive games have they lost? What are you laughing Oliver. About? What did Oliver do?
1: Oliver gets in my ear and goes, he's fully Japanese, you know.
0: I can't compose myself. It is one of the great corrections. It's a great correction from Oliver. He's man. Doing a great job.
1: I'm about to start crying, bro.
0: Telling you what's happening. But what you should know is that the Dodgers got beaten by the Atlanta Braves 2 out of 3. And then lost 2 out of 3 so far against the Giants. And they have one more game left in that series. Hopefully they don't lose 3 out of 4.
1: Oh,
0: D-Day, what am I missing here? You're dying.
1: I'm laughing at something
0: well.
1: Else now because Denton told me I look like Jeff Ross. I am like, I'm
0: the roast master general. I feel like I need to bring people in on what exactly is happening with this show. From
2: it
0: time
2: was
0: to
2: an
0: time.
2: Incidental comment, I swear. It's been a long running theme outside of the show today that Linnell thinks he's balding.
0: Yeah, now Linnell has made his head.
2: Linnell has been making fun of me.
1: I'm laughing at something well. Else now because Denton told me I look like Jeff Ross. I am like I'm
0: the roast master general. I feel like I need to bring people in on what exactly is happening with this show. From
2: it
0: time
2: was
0: to
2: an
0: time.
2: Incidental comment, I swear. It's been a long running theme outside of the show today that Linnell thinks he's balding.
0: Yeah, now Linnell has made his head.
2: Linnell has been making fun of me. Long running theme outside of the show today that Linnell thinks he's balding.
0: Yeah, now Linnell has made his head.
2: Linnell has been making fun of me.

0: purposes.
1: He's a mogul, though, dog. Like, anybody out there that's hating on Ray J, Oliver Popular, he's a mogul, dog. He's one of the most recognizable figures in pop culture.
0: Let's go to Tony, who's in Montreal, who apparently...
1: Oh, great.
0: Did he have anything to add on my bet? See, Linnell is all in on the Sabres here. I'm on Montreal, Tony.
1: Tony, are you excited about Drake?
2: Drake, yeah. Why am I excited about Drake? Why would I be excited about him?
1: Because you're from Montreal. He's a Canadian like you.
2: No. Linnell, come on, man. He's a 416. I'm a 514.
1: And that's on me.
2: That's Toronto, bro. That's Toronto.
1: My bad, Tony. My bad, brother.
0: I could have told you that.
2: I know you just give me a job. But, you know, I do like Drake. I do like Drake, by the way. I do like him. But, you know, he promos Toronto sports. And you know what? They just fired their coach today. Laviolette was on Canadian radio saying how much of a mess that place is. They
1: I know about Peter
2: Laviolette.
0: You
2: yeah,
0: do?
2: But just...
1: He was a Caps.
2: Of course I do.
1: With the Caps.
2: Yeah,
0: he was.
2: Course, yeah.
0: He was I'm a Carolina Hurricanes fan. He won the Cup with us.
2: He won with the Hurricanes. He took over when that was a half season. The Hurricanes fired their coach. And Laviolette, who was a good hockey guy, he is a former hockey player. He knows a lot about hockey, and I respect him because obviously a good French-Canadian that came down to the U.S. and obviously got U.S. citizenship
0: okay, Tony,
2: now. But he's
0: what was the purpose of your call?
2: No, I'm with you, bro. You know, originally you were calling out Dobesh, and you're telling me you guys are actually you're right. Linnell's wrong. There's no way. I mean, okay, we lost in Montreal the other night, but the city is on fire, guys. Just watch the warm-up, and when they light the torch at the beginning of the game, you guys would understand that is one hell of a show. They bring out all their former captains and their Hall of Famers, and it's, you know what, give us a break. It's 32 years that we haven't been in, and everybody should be pulling for us. We're the only Canadian city left.
1: We're the underdogs, baby.
0: I'm not trying to take Linnell to an Eastern Conference Finals game in Raleigh.
2: Linnell knows the hockey guys are good with the beautiful women up in Montreal.
1: Yes, sir.
2: We gotta bring Linnell up here. We gotta bring Linnell, that handsome guy, up here and have some fun up Montreal.
1: Come on, baby. I'm down for a good time, Tony.
0: All right. Tony.
2: Come on, man. Come on.
0: Go Habs.
1: My man.
0: Go Canadians. There goes Tony.
1: Shout out to Tony, man.
0: I didn't
1: Tony's
0: know
1: trouble.
0: Montreal
1: I'll tell you what. On a serious note, Tony is trouble. Every time Tony calls in, Tony is geeked up, overly excited. I rock with Tony. That's my man.
0: I hope Tony comes down to the Eastern Conference Finals when Montreal wins the next two.
1: On your dime?
0: No. But maybe I'll buy him
1: Damn,
0: a beer
1: skate. Tony, I would at least pretend like I was going to pay for you. And then off air, I would have told you, brother, I'm
0: broke. Could buy him a beer skate. Maybe do that.
1: Buy him a beer
0: figure
1: skate.
0: That out. Yeah, get yourself one. Did you have anything else on Weird But True?
1: No, because you guys no-sold me on Ray J being a mogul. So that was pointed at you, Oliver Popular. You no-sold me on Ray J being a pop mogul.
0: Is Ray J a pop mogul?
1: Hold on. I thought we sent him wherever the Pistons and the Cavs are going. After he told me I look like Jeff Ross, we don't need to hear from D-Day today. The rest of the night. Damn.
3: He is a mogul, though. He has his hands on a bunch of different things.
1: That's why he's my advocate, my wise man, my counsel.
0: Believe it or not.
1: He agreed with me.
0: Today has been a substantive news day in the NFL. Quite a bit has happened, and we need to talk about it. Next.
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2: Ring the bell. 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Tell Linnell why he's wrong about the Buffalo Sabres winning Game 5 against the Montreal Canadiens later tonight. He's passionate about it. He's pro-Canada when it comes to Drake, but anti-Canada when it comes to the Montreal Canadiens. 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
2: 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Make sure you're listening 8 to 10 p.m. for the schedule being announced in its entirety with a Westwood One specialty show that's going to feature Seahawks Super Bowl champion Leonard Williams among the guests joining us. Scott Graham, Mike Golick, going to be hosting it. It'll be fun from 8 to 10 p.m. Kevin Harlan will join us on Westwood One Sports Night soon after the fact. But between the NFL schedule and the Devon Achan news and the Malik Nabers news, what do you look at as saying is the most significant headline to you?
3: Honestly, dog, it's going to go back to me laying on the medical table of one Dr. James Weiss, MD. Going back in for the scar tissue breakup and removal is a really big deal for the New York Giants, man. I keep going back to, and maybe I'm coloring the picture wrong. It feels like everybody's got them atop of their, you know, quote, had the best offseason list. When you talk about bringing in Coach Harbaugh, you talk about, you know, revamping the defense in the secondary, bringing in Greg Newsom. You talk about drafting Maui Noah. They had a good draft. They did. My big question for New York, because to me, going in on Malik Nabers and having to remove scar tissue, I think that provides a significant, you know, setback to his recovery, return to play timetable. I'm thinking 2 to 4 weeks potentially added on to whenever he was expected to come back, because you don't just go under the knife, break up scar tissue, and then start jumping rope the next day. It's not how that works. You look at their pass catching options, Josh, outside of Malik Nabers. It totally changes the complexion of the offense. We're relying on Malachi Fields. We're relying on oft-injured Darnell Mooney, Darius Slayton, the most overrated number two in football. Like,
2: that's why I push back on the Giants having a great draft. I don't know about Arvell Reese. I don't love him at five. I would have loved for them to draft a receiver, maybe Jordan Tyson in that spot. And waiting until your fourth pick in round three to address that position, when you know that at best your Malik Nabers is coming off an injury and you don't really have a good number two option. Didn't love it. Not a big fan of it. I was fine with Maui Noah, but that's as far as I'll go. With that being the 10th pick, and you gave up Dexter Lawrence to make that pick. Just wait and see on the draft. Because, again, I wasn't the biggest Arvell Reese fan.
3: I hear you on that, but... I just, that was a team that, like, some pundits were saying it's like a sexy worst the first pick. There's not a chance
2: they were
3: in hell.
2: They were mine when they got John Harbaugh. And if I would have loved their draft, I probably

0: would feel that way. But after they gave up Dexter Lawrence, which I don't think is a replaceable player, and not me not being the biggest Arvell Reese fan, and now this news with Malik Nabers, they aren't that. Like, would anybody push back? I guess there definitely would be some on Dallas being in the best situation out of anybody in the NFC East right now.
1: I think it's a strong argument. I think it's a strong argument to be made. And even as a Commander fan, I have to give credit where credit is due. Their biggest Achilles heel, their biggest weakness, all of a sudden with the addition of, you know, Caleb Downs and Kobe Durant and Jalen Thompson, their biggest weakness could all of a sudden be a strength by the time we kick off this 2026 season. They're honestly the most fascinating team in the NFC to me, talking about Dallas. Because I can talk myself into a scenario, Josh, in which they're the best team in the conference. I can talk myself into that.
0: The draft, again, I'll be critical as well.
1: You don't like their draft?
0: Nick Saban, hot mic. I thought the edge from UCF was a reach at 24. And you don't take a receiver until the seventh round. And
1: do you need
0: someone
1: one?
0: Someone just has to answer. If George Pickens doesn't show, what happens?
1: That's not a thing.
0: No one's giving me. Why not?
1: That he's going to show. We've gotten like he signed. He's already showed. He's in the building. He signed the tender.
0: He signed the tender.
1: Right.
0: That doesn't mean he's showing up to camp.
1: Why would he not show up to camp but sign the tender? You could have just not signed the tender.
0: You have to sign the tender to get traded.
1: He's not getting traded, dude. I don't see that as a case.
0: Again, I asked the question.
1: His camp's got to be realistic.
0: If George Pickens doesn't show, especially given who his agent is and what happened last year with Micah Parsons, if he doesn't show, what happens? The fact that they didn't draft a receiver until the seventh round is crazy, because if you don't have George Pickens for whatever reason, then you got problems.
1: Their actions tell you. Don't listen to what they say. Watch what they do. Their actions tell you that they're not concerned about the availability of one George Pickens. They feel like they have got it on good authority that they have, and they've talked to David Mulugeta. They've patched this relationship up. So I think we're on two different sides of the fence with that. I don't believe the George Pickens thing is currently a hangover issue for them and something that they have to worry about. I think the bigger issue for Dallas, and if you want to make, you know, qualms about Malachi Lawrence, yeah, maybe a little bit of a reach, but I think just from a juice standpoint, one of the better get-offs that you saw in college football, guy that's got pop, guy that's got burst.
0: I wish they took Casey Concepcion with that pick. I would have loved that for Dallas.
1: I just think, I don't know. I do love them taking LT Overton. I like what they have as their front seven. You traded for D. Winters from San Francisco. They're a super speedy do-it-all backer. I love what... maybe love is a stretch. Really am in favor of what Dallas has done defensively.
0: It seems like you're fighting for your life right now.
1: Yeah, whenever I consume a lot of water, which is every show, I end up getting these burps. Water makes me burp.
0: It's not Soda Mountain Dew?
1: It's not Mountain Dew. This is just good old pure life. Healthy hydration for you.
0: So you hadn't had soda during the show tonight?
1: I've not actually cracked this thing open. I have this full 1 liter. That's really not. Yeah, it's pretty full.
0: It is.
1: I poured a cup last show.
0: By definition, Linnell, it's half empty.
1: It is not half empty, Josh. What the hell are you talking about? Look at it. It's not half empty. This is a 1 liter.
0: Yeah, Linnell, it's closer to half empty.
1: I don't want your opinion, Denton's opinion, or Oliver's opinion on anything that has to do with looking at something and figuring out what's in it. The contents of a bottle. You all are not equipped to answer those questions, my visually challenged friends.
0: For those watching on Westwood One Sports Night, this is an invitation for people who aren't. You be the judge.
1: We need to get a My Eyes sponsor. That's what we need on this show.
0: How full is this bottle that Linnell can hold up for the camera for one more time here? Billy says half full.
1: Empty?
0: Just say it, Linnell. Some would say half full. Some would say half empty.
1: Dog, this is nowhere near half.
0: And if it's a liter, so even if you're close to half, that's a lot of soda consumption, which might lead to your burping.
1: This wasn't tonight at all, pal.
0: Oh.
1: Go ahead and conveniently omit the main detail of the story, Josh. You and Denton, dog. I don't know what type of propaganda y'all were spewing while we were watching the Pistons game. I cannot believe that the man in the bottom corner had the nerve to say, if I cut my hair off, I would look like Jeff Ross.
0: You're still on the Roastmaster General?
1: Because, bro, this is a new level. Like, Denton's good, bro. He's good. I give credit where credit is due. This was good. He got me. He got me like hell to where I'm trying to crack my eyes sponsor jokes now. Like, I don't know what to do. I'm squirming. Denton got my ass, man. I'm wearing.
0: Do you
1: want
0: to talk about the NFL schedule or Devon Achane or the Roastmaster General?
1: So when we brought Devon Achane up earlier, I just want to know if your thoughts have changed at all in the 2 hours since we've talked about Devon Achane. You were very critical of the decision of a team in Miami's position not being a group that's expected to contend in 26. For them to pay that type of money to a running back, you viewed it as irresponsible. I think when you talk about a guy like Achane, who is one of the most dynamic weapons in the sport, regardless of position, locking him up long term, it's a 4-year deal, right? Let's say they're ready to compete in 2. You've now got arguably one of the best weapons in the sport in the fold, in your core. So I get it. They identified him as a long-term piece.
0: I think handing him that money, though, prohibits you from being in position 2 years from now to contend. That's my problem. Because this is a salary cap sport. When you're spending in one area, that means it limits what you can do in others. And this reeks, again, my position on running backs, they're luxury items. They're sports cars. If you are struggling to pay the mortgage, you shouldn't be buying a Maserati. That's
1: I hear that.
0: Where Miami is. And that's what I believe they just did. When you have a new coach and you already are set back a little bit financially with the cap, with Tua, you sign. I feel the problem with this team was not running back. You need to solve the other issues before you're extending a running back. Oh, but he has 1 year left. Yeah, let him play out that year.
1: Why?
0: That's fine.
1: Why cause another issue? When you're Jeff Hafley, you're John Eric Sullivan. Think about it, though. You're Jeff Hafley. You're John Eric Sullivan. You're coming in here to Miami trying to establish your culture and set the foundation for what you're going to be. You reward a guy like Devon Achane, who's been a good soldier for the franchise, and you don't want him to be a guy that's holding out and being disgruntled. You don't want to camp hold out in year one.
0: I'm having so much PTSD right now. If I had to hear the expression one more time of Christian McCaffrey was a good soldier, you got to reward that. You have to do it. I'm in North Carolina 6 years ago. It was new head coach Matt Rhule. It was Teddy Bridgewater, who showed some flashes as a backup and won a playoff game with Minnesota or whatever. You're bringing this guy in on a 3-year deal. You believe that he could be a guy for you, can help you out. And then Christian McCaffrey, you give him the long-term contract. What it did was made the Panthers not bad enough to get a top player and a top quarterback prospect in the next 3 drafts. It made them mediocre. They won 7 games. And in that stretch, they picked 8th, 6th, and then 8th, and traded up from 8 to 1 multiple first-round picks in order to get the quarterback, when if they would have just bottomed out and rebuilt properly, maybe you're getting a better quarterback than what you got. Looking at you, Linnell, and how you feel about Bryce Young. And you didn't have to give up multiple ones in order to do it. So in Miami's case, I am not a believer in Malik Willis.
1: That's where
0: being
1: your
0: a
1: problem
0: future quarterback.
1: Is. Yeah.
0: I believe in him being a right. I view him as Daniel Jones good. I view him as he could be a guy who patches the gap as Teddy Bridgewater good 5-6 years ago. I think that's what he is, not a franchise quarterback. He's a stopgap guy until you get to the future.
1: I think he is.
0: He might be too good that you get
1: to that
0: guy. I think
1: he is the future. I think he is the future, and there's a reason they decided to pay him the money they decided. They know him more than anybody else does in the National Football League.
0: That's fine. I mean, Joe Brady was the OC for the Panthers at the time, and he's the one that vouched for Teddy Bridgewater because he came from New Orleans prior to going to LSU, and he was wrong about
1: that. You got to stop comparing Teddy Bridgewater to Malik Willis from a talent perspective. Like one, I mean, like one guy's got a bazooka
0: in the third round.
1: One guy's got a bazooka and is a one of the most dynamic athletes at the position in the sport, and the other has ripped his knee apart and had several concussions.
0: Okay, one was taken in the first round, one was taken in the third.
1: Yeah, but I, like you just look at the two guys. Like now, pre-injury, Teddy B, different cat, more mobile, can beat you with his feet a little bit better. Not that guy anymore. I look at Malik Willis as a moldable piece of clay, and I think he is the beneficiary.
0: Teddy Bridgewater now. Is Teddy Bridgewater even playing now?
1: Right, but I'm saying just stop comparing Malik Willis to him. Like, it's not.
0: No, I'm saying I'm getting PTSD. I'm comparing Devon Achan to Christian McCaffrey, which I think is an apt comparison. And I'm comparing, like the point in the career. Like, hey, Teddy Bridgewater was given
1: the Panthers in their mind knew, and if the Panthers in their heart of hearts really thought that Teddy Bridgewater was going to be their future quarterback, and that's stupid.
0: They did.
1: That's stupid.
0: And it didn't work. And that's also part of the reason why I have concerns about Joe Brady in Buffalo. Like, Joe Brady, it worked with when Joe Burrow was your quarterback with LSU. It worked when you had Josh Allen, you're calling plays for him. What happened in Charlotte the one time you didn't have MVP caliber quarterback play? And
1: I'll be real.
0: It wasn't great. So I have my concerns about Joe Brady.
1: I know Bills fans are tortured and have PTSD. The reality is, if Josh Allen didn't piss down his leg, you would have been in the Super Bowl. Like, let's call it what it is. They would have beaten the New England Patriots. They would have beaten the Patriots. And they would have made it to the Super Bowl. Josh Allen fumbled the game away, threw the game away. That's why they lost. I go back to what I said when they initially fired Sean McDermott. Overreaction. Somebody had to fall on the sword. I thought Buffalo did a masterful job getting there. I thought Josh Allen just didn't play well. Bottom line.
0: I wanted to fire Sean McDermott. So I'm with you on that. So, no, my opinion hadn't changed on Devon Achan. How excited are you about the NFL schedule release?
1: I hate that they keep leaking games. It's 2:37 in the damn morning on the East Coast, and I just got a game leak. What do we do? Go to bed, Jordan Schultz, before I get Ian Rappaport to whip that ass.
0: What'd you get? Whoa, why'd you do that to Jordan Schultz?
1: Because Jordan Schultz is a fraud.
0: What?
1: Yeah.
0: Where did that come from? Because
1: he is a product of privilege, and I don't particularly like him because he has gotten shot to the moon for no reason because his daddy's rich and he's got Starbucks money. He breaks news because he pays for scoops.
0: Oh my God.
1: And Ian Rappaport, Rappaport wasn't 5'7", 114, he would have whipped Jordan Schultz's ass.
0: I didn't know you felt so passionately about the insiders of the NFL.
1: I got an insider hierarchy.
0: Dude, you have strong. You got strong Diana Russini takes.
1: Miss Diana, to you.
0: You got strong takes here. About
1: Josh,
0: Jordan
1: are you surprised at this point? You've been working with me for 4 months, 5 months. I am strong takes.
0: I don't give a.
1: That's my middle name, Linnell Strong Take Willingham.
0: I mean, these are people, though. I mean, you know these people.
1: I don't know Jordan Schultz. You're right. But perception, I say it all the time. I went to a raggedy-ass Division III football school coached by the worst offensive mind on the East Coast, maybe in North America. The only thing that Bill Garvey taught me is perception is 99% reality. And the perception on Jordan Schultz is he's a Nepo baby and is a byproduct of Starbucks money. That's why none of the real insiders respect him.
0: Right. Now tell me about how much you love the story about LeBron and Bronny. Just tell me.
1: How much you love
0: Bronny's story and you don't.
1: Here's the thing, right?
0: What about
1: you can go to a mock draft ahead of the 2024 season and Jonathan Givony, the lead draft analyst for ESPN, had Bronny as a lottery pick before he had, I don't know, a heart attack before going to USC, pal. I would love for you to try and go down that rabbit hole with me about why Bronny's not deserving of being in the NBA. He's frying in the G League, pal.
0: No, you're right. No privilege with him.
1: No privilege at all. They earned that.
0: None.
1: He earned that.
0: That's it.
1: He was a top high school prospect. He had a heart attack, Josh Graham. Oliver, what does that guy want to say? He made you smile. What did that guy say on the phones? Okay. There's a certain somebody that I'm itching. I want him to call in. There's a certain somebody out there. I want him to call. I'm begging him to call.
0: Who cares? The start of the NHL playoffs, I said it would be like Stanley Cup final or bust for the Carolina Hurricanes and the Colorado Avalanche. The Hurricanes became the first team in the 40-year history of this format to win their first two best-of-seven series in sweeps. They're 8-0. The Colorado Avalanche beat Minnesota tonight to win that series in five. They swept the first series. So you have maybe a collision course, unlike anything we've ever seen in hockey. There hadn't been the top seeds in both conferences meet in a Stanley Cup final in 25 years, 2001. There are upsets in that sport like crazy. Colorado is 8-1 in these playoffs. The Canes are 8-0. And you might have an epic, epic collision course in the Stanley Cup final. So how did Colorado win tonight? They were down 3-1 in this game and came back? That's insane. Just figured I'd pass
1: that
0: piece along.
1: Dude, the thing that got me, did you see the line shift at the end of the third? End of the second. What a decision.
0: They tied it up with a $1.20 to go. Heartbreak.
1: What did you think about the line change, though?
0: I don't know what you're talking about. Like, are we talking about, like, a line change in hockey or the point
1: spread?
0: Yeah, like,
1: yes,
0: line?
1: We're talking about, yes, the hockey. What did you think about the line change and the shift that he decided to go
0: with? Good
1: if it wasn't for that shift, they probably don't win.
0: That's a great analysis. Nothing to add.
1: You're such a jerk, bro. I can't stand you, Josh. Like,
0: what do we have?
1: No, the goalie was on his head, though, tonight, bro. It was one of those nights where, I mean, all types of twine was tickled.
0: Kale McCarr hit the winner.
1: He tickled the twine, lit the lamp.
0: 4-3, Colorado wins tonight. 8-1 Colorado, 8-0 Carolina Hurricanes. I think I'm going to be joined by a Carolina Hurricanes player this weekend. See who that is later in the week.
1: That line
0: what do we have and put it to bed?
2: I stumbled across a story that is bad because the guy went to jail, but I'll tell you why it's somewhat nostalgic next.
1: Oh, no.
3: Tomorrow night, it's a Westwood One special presentation. 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
29: Never ask me that again.
0: What's wrong with the Barbie movie?
29: No, I've not seen the Barbie movie.
30: He's not single, Josh. A single man is not going to the Barbie movie. That'd
0: I
30: be very
0: disagree.
30: Odd.
29: That's something you would do as
0: Will
29: a date.
0: Dalton, me what? And Will Dalton went together.
29: Dude, you have thrown Thrill movie. Under the bus several times tonight. You told us he drinks out of people's shoes and stuff. Like, you talk about him.
0: No, he drank a beer skate. He didn't.
29: I took it as he drinks beer out of people's shoes.
0: No, and the Barbie movie's good. And I,
30: but did
0: and
30: you
0: karaoke,
30: take your wife?
29: No, he took Will Dalton. I mean, holy cow.
30: He could have went twice.
29: I would have made your ass sleep on the couch.
0: I did. I did go twice. I went with my wife. Yeah, I went to the movies a second time, and I went with my wife. It's true.
29: Who did you go with first? Yeah.
0: Will.
29: See,
0: Will, and then we went to go see Oppenheimer.
29: Wait, you didn't answer that clearly. Say it with your chest. Will. Who you went to see the movie with first?
0: Will Dalton. It happened.
29: Thrill?
0: Yeah.
29: That's how you lose
0: and
29: your nickname,
0: And then I sang,
29: pal.
0: From that movie, I sang karaoke, I'm Just Ken, which was the best song from that movie, and burned the house down.
29: You know what
0: people
29: I need to
0: like,
29: do?
0: Whoa!
29: I need to get someone's like HBO Max login so I can watch Euphoria. It's the closest thing I'll get to a Barbie movie is Sydney Sweeney's and her Barbies.
0: What?
29: Her Barbies. I said Barbies.
30: She's basically a porn star at this point.
29: Dog, she's like, I think she's like pretending to be on OnlyFans and Euphoria. I gotta get it. I got to get HBO Max, dude. Listeners out there, tweet me with your emails.
0: Oh my God.
29: So I can sign up for a free subscription.
0: Drake Toll, do you have an HBO login? What up? This has been Westwood
29: One Sports. Zaddy, have one.
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0: is Westwood One Sports Night. Here's Josh Graham and Linnell Willingham.
1: Linnell, simple question to open the hour. Cleveland 117. I will. Cleveland 117, Detroit 113. Detroit up 9 with 3 minutes to go in regulation, losing the basketball game in OT to fall behind 3-2 in the series. This series going back to Cleveland, a chance for the Cavaliers to close things out after trailing in the series at 1-2-zip. Did Cleveland win this game or did Detroit lose it?
2: Josh, despite you trying to discredit James Harden, Donnie mentioned the Cavs at every turn, my friend, the answer to your question is the Cavaliers won this game. The level of resiliency they showed throughout the course of this game, on the road, in hostile territory, trying to get the road playoff bugaboo off of their back, trying to flip the narrative here in real time, they earned it by way of Jared Allen, Evan Mobley, Donovan Mitchell, and James Harden. And, oh, Max Strus, waiting for the hot tag, wham, came in and gave you 20 off the bench. I thought this was a total team effort from Cleveland tonight, and I think their ability to overcome and not listen to the noise and the hubbub, despite being down in the waiting moments, like, they got kahunas, man. Sam Cassell meme for what we saw from the Cavs tonight. It was gutsy to me.
1: Neither of these teams deserve to make the conference final. Shoot them both into the sun. 310-840-4910. Let's go to noted Detroit basketball fan. Detroit basketball! Mr. Positive, who I can't imagine that.
2: I honestly don't even know if I need to hear from him this early in the show.
1: In Detroit, Mr. Positive, how are you?
3: Oh, my God. Boom shakalaka. Oh, Josh, Linnell, devastated. But real quick, Josh, on Friday nights when you do your Elvis impersonation, when I get on the air, it's fantastic. You should see the feedback that I get in private message. They love it. You are a showman, my friend. But, hey, we're devastated. Oh, my God. We couldn't even do it for Eminem and Curtis Jackson, a.k.a. 50 Cent.
2: To you, Mr. Positive.
3: Yes, yes. And, I mean, we're crying in Detroit. We're livid. We can't believe it. We were supposed to win this
2: series. I'll be honest, Mr. Positive.
3: It's tough. I mean,
2: there was a hot debate about whether or not we were going to let you on right now because I think you're very emotional right now. The game just wrapped up. I wanted to give you more time to cool off, but you have come in guns a-blazing per usual.
1: It was the saddest. It was the saddest boom shakalaka I've ever heard.
3: And I mean, here's the thing: Kate Cunningham had to do it all by himself. We didn't have Duncan Robinson to spread the floor. You know, we made some errors at the end. Oh, my God, we're looking at this, and you should see. Were calling me. They were crying. I mean, oh, my God, you
2: Mr.
3: guys.
2: Positive. Didn't basketball Nostradamus Linnell Willingham tell you the other night when Cleveland won that game that the series was in a stranglehold at this point, that was the game that turned the tide? I said it the other
1: night.
2: You
1: also said that the series was over at 2-0 either, Linnell.
2: I did,
1: Willingham.
2: But I was then presented with new information, and like the astute radio host that I am, I get presented with more facts.
1: You can't you can't do a victory lap after you were dead wrong at the start.
2: Don't call it a lap.
1: New information.
2: Call it victory. Call it victory vamu. Whatever that. Don't call it a victory lap then. But
1: this guy's in pain, and you're dunking on him right now.
3: Yeah.
1: That's what you're doing.
2: I mean, I'm just trying to tell him how T.I. is. That's all.
1: Hey, at least the Lions,
3: Oh, geez.
1: Are coming.
3: They're not going to go anywhere this year either. This is just Detroit sports.
2: This is what I'm saying. Now the Lions.
3: Well, oh, my God.
2: The Lions now have to catch a stray because the Pistons folded tonight. This is why I didn't want to bring him on this early. He's emotional. He's saying things that I know he doesn't mean.
1: Shakalaka, Mr. Positive.
2: Mr. Positive, we've got about one more before I go.
1: We are going to spend a good bit reacting to this game. In about 10, 15 minutes, we have Cade Cunningham and JB Bickerstaff bickering about the no call at the end of regulation that we'll get to in just a bit. You'll hear that sound shortly. 310-840-4910. Apparently, the phone lines are just littered with depressed basketball fans. Like, Joe's in Indy and is a Pistons fan, and he's bummed out, and he's coming to us. Like, I want to view this show as kind of like a therapy couch of sorts, where I'm asking you about your mother, and you're talking to me about all
2: Pistons
1: the
2: fans. I'll say this. Don't come looking to me for sympathy or empathy. I told you your fate the other night. That's why you listen nightly, to hear what's going to happen to your team.
1: Let's go to Joe. Joe, hello.
2: And Joe, I feel bad, but you knew better.
4: I appreciate this therapy couch. Look, I by no means do I think we were a 60-win team, but you got to take it series by series. And this series should be over. We should have won this series by now if it wasn't for JB Bickerstaff. And here's why. No. I knew that was going to get some laughs. We're up 2-0. We go to Cleveland, and we're winning in the fourth quarter. And he refuses to put in Paul Reed, and he plays Jalen Duren. And Jalen Duren has been historically bad in this playoffs. And you end up losing game three. Game four, we get killed. That's fine.
1: Well, hold on a sec. You got your wish tonight. He took him out of the game.
2: B-ball Paul
1: is
2: the savior. B-ball Paul is supposed to be the savior for the 60-win Pistons. I mean, come on, guy. Are we serious?
4: No, come on. No. He's been playing great in the playoffs. I did get my wish. He played in the fourth quarter, but it was too late. It's almost like JB knows that Duren is worse, but he waited till we were losing going into the fourth to put him in. It was too late.
2: JB wanted to lose. Yeah.
4: No, he didn't want to lose, but there's a player out. I think it's the front office telling him, you got to play this guy because we're about to pay him $40 million, and we're going to set our franchise back.
2: Can I be honest? We appreciate the call. I now know how I sounded for years as a delusional Commander fan trying to justify things that were happening. Here in Pistons fans tonight, I mean, you guys have – you're blaming everybody but who you should blame.
1: Linnell, these people are in pain. You would be
2: the worst therapist ever. Hold on. You're up 9 points. Kate Cunningham, brother, we've anointed you. We're talking about you as one of the best players in this sport, 25 or younger, and you blow a 9-point lead. You're the point guard. You make sure.
1: You just gave Cleveland all the credit for coming back, and now you're bashing Detroit? Which one is it?
2: Both. I'm having my cake, nom nom nom nom, and eating it too, Josh Graham.
1: You're telling people I'm Linnell. You come to me, I'll tell you what's happening. You said the series is over after 2-0, and now you're dunking on callers who are saying I'm bummed. Well, you should have listened to me last night.
2: You miss a day, you miss a lot. That's what I was saying about sports night.
1: I'm just trying to figure it out.
2: But no, like can we point some fingers at Cade Cunningham though? Like Jalen Duren's gonna wear it, but like I've been saying that the entire postseason, he's been an utter disappointment. Numbers are literally sliced in half. We were talking about this guy being third team All NBA. Yeah. My ass, Cade Cunningham's leading the NBA in turnovers.
1: I will give you
2: credit
1: where you deserve it, and you deserve it in recognizing the Pistons' lack of a second scoring option months ago, and saying that this team wasn't going to be a team that goes to the finals despite what their record is. You deserve credit there. You deserve no credit when it comes to predicting anything in this series. Nothing. None. So you deserve credit
2: another day
1: in calling the Pistons months ago. Let's go to Jim, who's in New Hampshire.
2: Jimbo!
1: Hey, Jim.
5: Hey, good morning, guys. You know what? This did not surprise me with the Cavs. Really, I think Detroit could have been a fourth seed. You know, there's better teams in the East. And I think the Cavs are going to pull it out. I think it's going to be Cavs and Spurs. That's what I hope.
2: Wow. You got the Cavs over the Knickerbockers?
5: These Detroit fans, you know, Mr. Positive, they feel bad. But you know what? I'm a Celtics fan. How do you think we feel?
2: With all your banners hanging up in the rafters, you don't get to feel bad. You're a Celtics fan.
1: No one's going to feel bad for Boston fans, but I will say – Jim, it's been a rough go with the Vrabel situation and the Red Sox firing their manager and the Celtics and the Bruins both losing on their home ice and home court, respectively, in round one.
2: Did you mention Mike Vrabel?
1: I hear you, but Jim, yeah, Mike, you know what? No one's going to feel sorry for you, unfortunately.
5: No, guys, this generation here, you know, these people, these kids are used to it, you know? I mean, I grew up in the 70s, you know, where
1: you're like Bane telling people, I was born in the darkness, 86 years without a title. All right, yeah, appreciate the call. Thanks, Jim. Good to hear from you.
2: Jeez.
1: Well, I guess, yeah, Washington's not fantastic.
2: I know what it's like. That's why I can relate to these.
1: Well, the hockey team, too. Oh, wait. If you like basketball, if you like hockey or baseball, you're happy in D.C. If you like the football and the basketball team first, not so much.
2: Means there are a lot of unhappy people walking around the nation's capital.
1: Let's do one more. Bert is in Baltimore. Bert, where are you on Pistons Cavs?
2: This call is only going to go one or two ways.
6: I was calling to welcome you back after your vacation, but while I was in hold, I just received breaking news out of New York NBA headquarters. The New York Knicks have been declared winners of the Eastern Conference and will advance directly to the NBA Finals.
1: I agree with you. I got that same press release. It's crazy.
6: Welcome back,
1: just
6: man.
1: Just as you did.
6: Thanks, guys.
1: Bert. Appreciate it. I like to imagine that Bert from Baltimore is actually Bert Jones, the great Baltimore Colts quarterback from the 70s, number 7, rocket arm, could sling it. Years before another.
2: You talking about a quarterback from the 70s having a rocket arm?
1: Yeah. A few, like 5 years before, they drafted another number 7 rocket arm quarterback that decided he didn't want to go play in Baltimore, unfortunately.
2: Oh, John.
1: Yeah. So, yeah, times have changed a little bit. So,
2: yeah, they have. We have athletes playing football now.
1: On the NFL front, we're less than 24 hours away from Westwood One's NFL schedule release show. Learn the schedule from 8 to 10 p.m. in its entirety with Scott Graham, which is the name of my dad, but not my dad hosting. That would be fun if it was my dad and Mike Golick hosting this show. That'd be great. You should expect NFL stars throughout the program, including Seahawks champion Leonard Williams dropping by. Again, the NFL schedule release show, 8 to 10 p.m. Then you can catch us later Thursday night with our lead Westwood One play-by-play voice, Kevin Harlan, joining us to break things down. So that should be a good bit of fun.
2: It's time for a Dodgers alert. Shohei Ohtani tonight. 7 scoreless. I mean, 8 punch-outs. Doing what he does. I just got the tweet notification from Bob Nightingale. So
1: do you do these Dodger updates when he's in like this massive drought without home runs?
2: No.
1: And the Dodgers aren't even in first place in the AL, the NL West. And the Giants are doing their weird celebrations after beating you.
2: Dodgers alerts are only positive. Why? You hear that? They're only positive. Josh Graham.
1: Didn't know that.
2: Only positive.
1: Los Doyers. I do appreciate that imaging from Oliver. That was great. Yeah. How did it go again? Play it one more time, Oliver.
2: Dodgers alert. Dodgers alert. Yeah.
1: Tremendous.
2: Shout out to Westwood One, baby. Imaging. Westwood One! I've been waiting to do that for a while.
1: JB Bickerstaff.
2: Oh, I can't wait.
1: And Cade Cunningham. Heated. After tonight's loss,
2: they need to stop crying.
1: Play the sound of why they are and react to it while continuing to get to your calls. 310-840-4910. 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
0: This is Westwood One Sports Night. Here's Josh Graham and Linnell Willingham.
1: Linnell Willingham, we're learning, is not a very good therapist for Detroit basketball fans. And even though he says he has respect for the industry, even though he dunked on Mike Vrabel's one-day outing, getting some counsel, trying to save his family, shout out to Brian Kelly, he hasn't been very kind to Detroit fans who are depressed. So we'll see if things improve for the Pistons. Let's see if things improve for Linnell, the therapist, as Derek in Detroit wants in. Before we get to J.P. Biggerstaff and Cade Cunningham's reaction to a no

0: kick out that could change the offense instead of the pick and roll to where they're picking it up and he can't even. Right. So if he develops the post game, he can turn into maybe a Jordan or Shea or a Kobe and take the team to a different height. That's just my opinion. So that's all I have.
1: Can I make a basketball point here for a second? I think the one thing I've saw with Cade Cunningham, and this is our two young stars, learning how to navigate the waters of the postseason. We saw it with Anthony Edwards. We've seen it with Cade Cunningham. When they're getting double teamed, you're seeing San Antonio bring the double team at half court. You're seeing Cleveland bring the double team at half court. When you get rid of the basketball, you can't just stand there. You have to relocate. You have to continue to move. It's something that Ant hasn't done consistently, something that Cade hasn't done consistently. Makes you wonder, like, are y'all out of shape? Like, are you sucking wind? Because, like, why are you – you're screwing your offense by being stagnant and not moving after you make that initial pass out of the double team.
2: J.J. Anthony writes in, Oscar Thompson should have shot free throws in the final 2 seconds before OT. That's the focus of the post-game sound. Let's go to J.P. Bickerstaff first, his reaction to that end of regulation sequence.
3: So he fouled us, sir. It's bad. I mean, clear. He trips him when he's going for a loose ball. In the game situation, you know, that's tough.
2: Okay. Now let's go to Cade Cunningham, who had thoughts on the matter as well.
4: We all saw the play. I think it's pretty clear it was a foul. He has the ball in his possession. He's running forward. He gets tripped up. That's a foul. It's been a foul the whole rest of the game. Wasn't a foul that time, but close game. I mean, nobody wants to make that call, I guess. Everybody just wants to, you know, allow the game to sort itself out. So nobody wants to interfere with it whenever it should have been a foul.
1: You know what? Instead of those two even... This is my thing. I see a team-wide mentality issue with the Detroit Pistons right now. When the head of your snake, after your last loss, is out in front of the media crying, bitching, moaning, and groaning about referees, I think there's a trickle-down effect that has on the rest of your team. J.B. Bickerstaff has set a terrible, terrible example for how his team should be responding. That's the reason, part of the reason, why they couldn't close the game up 9 with 2 minutes, because they're mentally fragile. The 60-win, one-seed Pistons are mentally fragile, and they showed it again tonight. I don't want to hear about what the officials didn't do. Shut up. Like, you're wasting air. It doesn't matter. We watched the game for 48-plus minutes. We even got free basketball tonight. Talk about what you didn't do in the overtime. Yet the first thing you want to holler about when you get up to the podium is the officials.
2: Well,
1: miss me with that.
2: Hold 1 second.
1: I don't want to hear it.
2: He was asked a question.
1: No comment. There's a way to handle it. Be a tough ass.
2: I agree with you. You should add the part where that's not why we lost the game, and sure, say those things. So I'm not saying it's a perfect answer, but acting as if they are unprobed going to a microphone and saying it was the officials that cost us the game. I'll say this. You will not find a greater official defender than yours truly. I love the refs. You hate the refs. I love the refs.
1: I wouldn't say that, but you love
2: the refs. I do.
1: A lot.
2: You go to sleep listening to Kurt Cignetti giving some press conferences or giving some talks. I go to sleep listening to Tony Brothers make his case for being Norfolk's mayor. That's me. He is. He actually is. Made yourself once sound... he's done with the playoffs, he is running for mayor in Norfolk, Virginia.
1: You just made yourself sound a lot less cool than you actually are, is what I'm saying.
2: I know.
1: You're actually a pretty cool guy.
2: I'm just telling you, I'm going to defend the refs.
1: I'm just saying.
2: Tony Brothers, by the way, is one of the more respected officials in the game.
1: He is.
2: Like, he's a good ref.
1: Shout out to Macaroni Tony, man.
2: Didn't have any problems with the officiating tonight. Was it a foul? No, because he didn't call it.
1: That's it.
2: And you have the ability to challenge calls. You get an ability to challenge everything now. I'm sorry, if you don't have any challenges left, I have no sympathy. Like, the refs, these guys.

0: get bullied and battered in every sport now, and you have the ability to challenge and overturn stuff, I don't want to hear you complain anymore, especially when you go 5 straight minutes, the final 3 minutes of regulation, the first 2 minutes of overtime, without scoring a point, not even scoring a point. I'm sorry. No one wants to hear it. It's kind of like the Boston sports fan crying, woe is me. We don't want to hear it when you blow the 9-point lead.
1: We have more kerosene to throw on the fire. Tony Brothers answered in the pool report. The question was, why wasn't a foul called on that last possession in regulation involving Asar Thompson on Jared Allen? During live play, both players were going for the ball, and there was incidental contact with the legs with no player having possession of the ball. So no foul should have been called. The pool reporter then follows up. Brother says, no, there was incidental contact on the play. The play will be reviewed by the league office tomorrow, and it will be posted in the last two-minute report.
0: One thing that he is right on.
1: Yes.
0: Right there. Mm-hmm. One thing that Tony Brothers is right about, and Cade Cunningham flippantly said incorrectly, is that Thompson had possession of the ball. He didn't. He did not have possession of the ball yet. It was a loose ball, and it wasn't upper contact from Jared Allen. It was tangled up legs. And here's the part that is never popular to say out loud, but it's the truth. It's the thing that we kind of accept as sports fans. You don't want the basketball game to end that way.
1: No.
0: Like, if he calls that foul and Detroit gets bailed out that way, then we have Cleveland fans calling us off the hook saying how the ref is fixing it for Detroit. So there's no win for Tony Brothers. You know, this is a part where I don't want to hear Linnell Willingham doing victory laps for this series. I do want Denton Day to have a victory lap, though, because D-Day was the guy who predicted hours ago, regardless how this game's going to go, we're going to have player and coach bitching about the refs in the postgame. Did you not say that just hours ago, D-Day?
2: It's happened after literally every single NBA playoff game this year.
0: It's obnoxious.
1: Yeah.
0: It is.
1: Maybe the players have a point. So there was a number I found earlier today on ESPN. Fouling is up 11% in the postseason compared to the regular season. There are 11%.
0: Wait, you're defending the players for complaining about the refs now?
1: Well, the data shows that the players have a point.
0: You just told Cade Cunningham to shut up.
1: Well, the data shows that 11% more fouls are being called in the postseason than the regular season. That is an all-time jump. Do what you want with that information.
0: I thought we were in the trust circle singing Kumbaya.
1: Do what you want with that information. We just present you the facts, baby. That's it. You do what you want. I just cooked the meal. You decide what you want to do with it. You should eat it.
0: Let's go to Brian, who's in Cleveland. And this is what it says.
1: Oh, Cleveland! Right,
0: shout out to Oliver. Brian in Cleveland. Parentheses. Not depressed. Brian, is that a good characterization of how you feel right now?
3: Man, I'm in a great mood. I just want to say, quit crying. It's playoff basketball, you know? This ain't the regular season or the preseason. And then in game two, when they got the win and the officials had the referee glued to their lips all night, I didn't hear him in the post game after that victory say, man, it was a great win and the Cavs played a tough game, but man, they got some real bad calls. So stop it, man. It's playoff basketball.
0: I agree with you.
3: I agree with you, Brian.
0: I agree with you. But let's be honest. If they called that foul at the end and you're calling this show, what is your phone call sounding
3: crazy.
0: Like then?
3: Oh, no, I'm going crazy. I'm saying the same thing, though. Playoff basketball, but I'm pissed, of course, if they lose. But
1: you can't call that in that situation because it's playoff basketball. So I would feel
0: agree.
3: You watched the highlight. It wasn't like they got tangled up, man. They showed a clear – like, it wasn't like he stuck his foot out. They were both running. They got tangled up. Hey, man, there's nothing you can say to me to say what if because it didn't happen. What if was undefeated, you know what I mean? So go That's Cavs, it. Baby. Cavs in six. Hey, thanks for taking my call, man. I appreciate you.
1: So we got a tweeter, the Detroit Magpie, tweets at me and says, it's a tweet from Eric Vincent, who covers the Pistons for Clutch Points. Cavs have shot 100 free throws over the last three games. The Pistons have shot 54. Maybe that's because the double team that's being employed by Coach Atkinson and company, it's stopping them from getting downhill.
0: No.
1: They can't get to the Baja to get fouls called.
0: I hate that you even brought that stat up, because there's nothing lamer than foul counting out of context, where it's this team was called for this many fouls, as if it's supposed to be exactly even. Oh my God. Yeah. Because you had this many fouls called on you, that means this many fouls need to be called. Well, no, that team didn't foul as much.
1: I think it's indicative of the play style.
0: That obviously impacts. See, Jason in Illinois claims to be completely emotionally detached from this, which is what we need. We need level-headedness on the matter. Jason, where are you on the end of regulation and officiating?
4: Man, to be honest with you, with this end of regulation, this is professional basketball. Plays are missed, calls are missed, and J.B. Bickerstaff needs to shut his damn mouth and try to come back in game 6 and game 7.
0: Bickering, Bickerstaff. Yeah, but you can't spell Bickerstaff without bicker in it. Yeah, tell him.
4: So, I mean, he just needs to shut his mouth in game 6 and game 7. He makes that difference, and they go to the Eastern Finals, and then he can start talking about it then. Right now, he just needs to shut his ass up and just play.
0: Woo! Woo! Woo! Here goes Jason. He's got a flamethrower. He's
1: gotta
0: like
1: Leo
0: DiCaprio at the end of Once Upon a Time in Hollywood. He's like,
1: come on, man.
0: Burn it all down.
1: Got to bring it hot if you want in on Westwood One Sports Night, baby. This is the energy I love from y'all. Because everyone's making valid points. Like, I think, and maybe hindsight is 2020. Like, if this was happening, this is what we got to do, Josh. We got to put ourselves in the shoes of a Pistons fan. If the Wizards were in this situation, and this is how they lost a basketball game because there was no foul called. See, I'm already doing it. I'm blaming the lack of a call on them losing the game. I wonder if I was a thing.
0: You've gone to the dark side in this segment. It started like we were in unity, and then you brought up that random stat, and it sounded like, the nail to the dark side. And now here he is at the end, putting himself in the situation, saying he would be on the piston side of it. I don't like this.
1: I just think it's fascinating to look at it from both sides, because I get it. I'm happy the fans are fired up. This is why we love sports. It's so subjective in terms of how you view things, man. But I think big picture, just to go back to the hoop for a second, are we surprised that this is what's happening to the Detroit Pistons? Pistons fans shouldn't even be surprised that this is happening to them. This is like you eat all winter long. You're eating Hot Pockets, pizza rolls, Little Debbie cakes, and then you're wondering why your body doesn't look right for the summer. Because you didn't handle your business. We knew all season long that Detroit was fraudulent. I called them the most fraudulent one seed in recent memory, beating up on a weak-ass Eastern Conference en route to 60 wins. So nobody should be surprised that they're coming up short. Kevin Hart.
0: 310-840-4910. You were like Cat Williams to Kevin Hart there. Getting to the NFL. The team that had the splashiest start to the NFL offseason seems to have careened into a ditch. And there's news that isn't getting enough play today that we'll bring to you and react to next on Westwood One Sports Night.
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42: The Sports Animal is now 27 years old. What we're saying is, it's now not creepy to tell us how good we look for our age. Just remember, we're not that kind of station. Creeper.
1: They're on Madden. I know that. I just don't know what song is on Madden. They're on Madden.
0: You just tell me what's an appropriate response because I want to be fair. Like, this isn't me saying, oh, you don't know Hooba Stank from a few weeks ago? That's not what this is. Red
1: you
0: Hot Chili Peppers performed the Super Bowl.
1: You better get the Stank back on my mind.
2: You don't want the
0: you
2: Stank back on
0: the
2: your
0: Super
2: mind?
0: You watched the Super Bowl.
1: I do not want the Stank back. I did not want the Uber Stank back on my mind.
0: You watched the Super Bowl, I take it? Or yeah. Maybe you checked out at that point. Broncos, Seahawks in New Jersey.
1: Oh, who the hell watched, who the hell made it to halftime of that debacle?
0: Bruno Mars and Red Hot Chili Peppers at halftime of the Super Bowl?
1: Bruno Mars is a fake The Weeknd. It's so annoying. That was a hot take.
0: What? Yeah. What did you just say?
1: He wishes he could hold The Weeknd's jockstrap.
0: It's the other way around, friends.
1: Literally and figuratively.
0: Bruno's better than The Weeknd, and I like them both. Those
1: Bruno's
0: are my two favorite half times of the last.
1: Bruno's
0: decade.
1: Like a wannabe. He's like a great value Michael Jackson. Like, it's so bad, this bit.
0: Unbelievable takes. I love making evil pop culture takes. 310-840-4910. I don't even get back to Malik Nabers. I am. One sec. 310-840-4910. I'm not even going to ask a question. Just give the number and we'll see what happens. But Linnell, you were making the point about scar tissue, and I actually am relying on you, Dr. Willingham, to tell me.
1: You educate me with Malik Nabers. You educate me on the Red Hot Chili Peppers. I'll get you up to speed on scar tissue.
0: Thank you.
1: Scar tissue, when there's a buildup of scar tissue, what you do is you begin your therapy sessions with manual work. And you rub out the scar tissue and you flush it down your leg and you get ice and all that. And it breaks up eventually over time. That scar tissue not being broke up properly, for them to have to manually go in and break it up and remove it, that means there's a lot. That means his range of motion at this point is not very good. I'll take it a step further. I think this, because you're going back under the knife here in May, I think it impacts your timeline by maybe a month. Seriously. So we may not see Malik Nabers. What's the list that maybe you can help us out on this? The list, like, where you missed the first four, is that PUP? Is that PUP where you missed the first 4 weeks at least?
0: Yes. If you're on the physically unable to perform,
1: you got to miss at least the first month. I can see him landing on PUP. And if you're the Giants, this is why I say it's sucking all the air out of the balloon. I love what they did adding, you know, Isaiah Likely. I love their draft with Maui Noah getting selected. I love adding Greg Newsom via free agency, drafting Arvil Reese. They don't have a reliable pass-catching option. With no Malik Nabers, you're relying on Darius Slayton, Malachi Fields, who, why the hell did they draft that guy, if I'm being real? Darnell Mooney, who hasn't been able to stay healthy throughout the course of his career, and then Isaiah Likely. You're counting on Isaiah Likely making this massive, massive leap in doing something you struggled to do throughout the course of his career. That's being a consistent producer. I think no Nabers on this Giants offense totally changes the complexion of how I view them.
0: You can make a really strong case that other than the quarterback, he's the most important player on that offense.
1: Well, the team,
0: and remember, like, they could have – they passed on Jordan Tyson at 5. They didn't draft a receiver until they took the kid out of Notre Dame in round 3. But speaking of the draft, this is the same team that surrendered any chance of winning the NFC East, as far as I see it, when they traded Dexter Lawrence away. Like, this is the one guy on defense that you just don't replace. You don't find pocket-pushing D-tackles like Big Sexy on the market. You just don't. And with the new regime led by John Harbaugh and Dex making noise about his future already, it was right to move him in order to get the 10th pick back. But it's a move that you make knowing that you're probably going to get hurt in the short term on it, and you're playing for the long term, so, which might also affect the way the Giants view Malik Nabers as well, saying, hey, let's make sure that this knee's taken care of, even if it means that you miss a month to start the season.
1: No concerns about him getting a long-term deal. Just to – I kind of hear what you're saying, but I do want to push back a little bit. I think if you're the Giants, you just look at the amount of resources that you've spent on your front seven here, paying a defensive tackle top-of-the-market money. It's just probably not something they're interested in anymore, and I get it. You know, I get it. You're going to have to pay Abdul Carter coming up here soon. You're going to have to make a decision on Brian Burns' contract once again. You're going to have to make a decision on Kayvon Thibodeau.
0: Again, I agree with it, but you just don't replace him right away. Those guys don't become available, and this wasn't, unfortunately, a strong defensive tackle draft.
1: Not to be contrarian, Carl, for a second, but, like, bringing in Shelby Harris and DJ Reader are two guys that I think maybe both of them together don't add up, obviously, to what Dexter is, but it's not like the cupboard is totally bare when it comes to the interior of their D-line. You got, you know, the second-year kid Alexander coming back. Darius Alexander from Toledo coming back next year for his second year, too. So, like, calculated move is what I would say by the Giants. But they're screwed with no Nabers. Like, all that being said, them not having Malik Nabers, I think, is very much cause for concern.
0: Not as concerning as you not knowing who the Red Hot Chili Peppers are.
1: That's debatable, Josh Graham. Can you give me a chance, though? What's their most popular song? Do they sing... Let me not even try to do that. I'm just not going to try to play.
0: Well, There are going to be songs that play during the next hour. I probably, like, D-Day, would you say Danny California is probably the most popular song? It's either that or Californication, I would think.
2: It's one of those two. Danny California, I don't know that Linnell played Rock Band growing up, but it was on Rock Band.
1: I played Rock Band. No, I played Guitar Hero. I'm sorry.
2: Yeah, you probably played Guitar Hero, but Rock Band had Danny California. There might have been another Red Hot Chili Pepper song on one of the various Guitar Heroes.
1: Let me look up Madden. Red Hot Chili Peppers Madden.
0: Born in the state of Mississippi. Papa was a cop and a mama was a hippie. No?
1: That's mean.
0: See,
1: it's Red Hot Chili Peppers.
0: I don't think that's mean.
2: I mean, in Californication, they accused the moon landing of being fake.
0: That did happen.
1: Give it away.
0: The moon landing and the allegation. Give it away now.
1: Give it away now.
0: Yeah, you just repeated exactly what I just said.
1: I tried to mimic the cadence, Josh Graham.
0: See,
1: but it's on the Madden soundtrack, like I thought.
0: D-Day, what is a hotter take? Him or just what's more noteworthy? He doesn't know who the Red Hot Chili Peppers are, or that The Weeknd does not hold, or Bruno Mars doesn't hold The Weeknd's jockstrap. I don't know what to do with either of these.
1: I'm a Weeknd fan. I don't know how to prioritize these two.
0: I love The Weeknd.
2: The second one is way hotter.
0: I love that halftime show. Okay, the second one's hotter, but Red Hot Chili Peppers,
2: there's two different Americas. If you ain't grow up listening to that kind of music, you're not going to know who they are.
0: Sure. But Bruno, this kind of explains when B-Dot was at the Bruno Mars concert rather than on
1: why
0: the show.
1: I was
0: why?
1: Throwing so much shade. Yes.
0: It's amazing. I don't know. I don't think it's warranted all this shade towards Bruno.
1: The Weeknd's got aura.
0: Bruno's one of the more. Who?
1: The Weeknd's got aura. His name
0: agree,
1: is The Weeknd, bro.
0: The Weeknd doesn't have nearly as good of a track list as Bruno does. If they did a Versus, I think Bruno Mars would be a funny ass Versus. The vibe of it would be different.
1: Honestly,
0: I don't know. That actually might be better than I think. I like both of them.
1: Can
0: why
1: I tell
0: you
1: who I
0: choose?
1: Honestly,
0: why
1: don't
0: did
1: even
0: you do
1: think,
0: this?
1: I don't even think I like The Weeknd as much as I thought I do. I confuse him with Miguel all the time. It's so.
0: That's another crazy thing.
1: I was confusing with Miguel because I like the How Many Drinks remix.
0: When's
1: with Kendrick
0: Miguel
1: Lamar.
0: Getting a halftime
1: how many,
0: show?
1: How Many Drinks is an amazing song. Can we come back with How Many Drinks at some point? It's an amazing song.
0: No,
1: that's why
0: it's Red Hot Chili Peppers for the next hour straight. That's what it is.
1: That's what it is.
0: And also, all four of the top NBA draft prospects spoke at the Combine in Chicago earlier. You'll hear from them. We'll react to what they had to say. And yes, Red Hot Chili Peppers, and who knows, maybe some more crazy Linnell music tech.
1: Well, some hoobah stuff.
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0: It had to do with like sex. Was that fornication?
1: Fornication does have to do with sex. Californication.
0: So I thought Californication would have to do with like beach sex or something.
1: There's probably, it's probably just a play on words for the, they're a California-based band. It's the thing. Linnell doesn't know who the Red Hot Chili Peppers are, so this hour we're going to.
0: I was better off not hearing that.
1: It's going to be education. That's what we're doing here.
0: Yeah.
1: Let's get to the NBA draft combine. Linnell Williams locked in because his Wizards have the number one pick. They have the pick of the litter of the top prospects in this draft, the top four. Speaking to the media in Chicago earlier, A.J. DeBonsa was wearing a suit, a full suit, suited and booted for some reason, and he was asked about it, naturally. Here was the BYU star.
2: Yeah, so I mean, I had interviews this morning with different teams, and I mean, I never had a job before. So, I mean, I was 13, started taking basketball serious. But this is like my first job interview. So my dad's kind of like, you know, this is your job interview, so, you know, come professional, come suit. Gotta come true.
0: I love that. I love that, Josh. He's just, oh. And as a guy that has the chance to have him lead his franchise moving forward, my opinion matters a little bit. I love that. I love the answer. I love the act. He's so genuine. Just can't wait till he's donning red, white, and blue. Or maybe it's going to be Darren Peterson. Whoever it is, the Wizards are big fat winners, baby.
1: Darren Peterson, not as good at the media stuff as A.J. DeBonsa is. The stuff leaks last week that the cramping was due to creatine, you guys. So here's Darren Peterson throwing all of Kansas basketball under the bus earlier today when asked about it.
3: Did you come to view that creatine could help, and when did you realize it wasn't doing what you hoped it would
4: do? Coming in, it was something that was just provided for some like smoothies before and after weights. So like I didn't think they'd give me anything that wouldn't be beneficial. Obviously, they didn't know what I had going on, so they gave them to everybody on the team. And I figured it out after the season. Just get a baseline on myself, take more tests, and figure it out.
3: How surprised were you when they said this is what's causing the cramp?
4: Super surprised. During the year, I was doing everything I could to figure out what it was.
0: But, Josh, that's not him throwing Kansas basketball under the bus. That's not.
1: Quote,
0: there was a medical
1: mystery.
0: They would
1: give me something that wasn't beneficial. Close quote.
0: No one knew that it wasn't beneficial until we ran the baseline test at the end of the season. It was a medical mystery all year long. I told you the story of him getting IVs on Friday nights for an hour to 2 hours while watching film. Like
1: you also told me the story about him being this quiet guy who. That's why he didn't talk to the media. And then he was asked about a misperception about him today, and he said that I'm quiet. Like I'm not quiet. Ask my teammates. I'm not. Oh, there's this perception about him. I'm like, well, hey, you're kind of making my point. I'm sorry. I thought the stuff's weird. It didn't explain the flu situation where he bailed on a game where he warmed up in and he's playing the number one team in the country. That is a red flag for me. And it also is a bigger red flag that they won the game without him beating the number one team in the country. And then the creatine stuff and it's weird. I'm sorry. It's weird. It's okay to say it out loud. It doesn't make you a bad person to say so. I think it's weird.
0: To each his own, I would say. I don't think NBA talent evaluators are too worried about what happened.
1: No,
0: I don't think it's impacting
1: his thing,
0: draft stock
1: the thing.
0: In the slightest way. And that's all
1: I
0: that really
1: think. I view this draft as being a top four. That's how I view it. And when it's close, that's when things like this matter. Like if Cooper Flagg was dealing with cramping, if Cooper Flagg had the same things that we're talking about, yeah, sure, he might be criticized for it. But the gap was so wide between him and that next group, and that's saying something considering how good that next group was and is, like, yeah, the talent wins out. But when it's close, that's when intangibles matter. And I think between DeBonsa and Peterson and Caleb Wilson and Cam Boozer, I think it's close. And that's been my opinion on this since November. This is not something that I've, you know, just being reactionary to it. I've felt this is close for a long time, and I still feel that way between these four.
0: Yeah, I think you're spot on with that. I do think the top four of the class is close, but I look at it a little bit differently. I think there are two tiers at the top. Mm. I think there's one and two that are deserving of being the number one pick, and that's Peterson and DeBosta. And then I think Boozer and Caleb Wilson are in a tier slightly below, and I do not feel like they should be in consideration for the number one pick. Just my thoughts. Like, everybody, you know, everybody's entitled to their opinion. I just think...
1: I don't think Caleb Wilson will be taken with the number one pick. I think he's going to be the best player in this draft.
0: So, that's quite the projection, is what I would say.
1: And again,
0: with Caleb.
1: I think
0: it's more
1: out of those top four,
0: him.
1: I think Peterson and Caleb have the highest ceiling of the four players. I have more confidence because of the personal makeup and competitiveness level of Caleb Wilson that he's going to reach that ceiling. I don't have that confidence in Darren Peterson. I don't.
0: Why?
1: And that's why. That's why I think
0: you don't. You think he's not? Player. You think he's not going to reach his ceiling because of what?
1: I have concerns about his competitiveness level, man. I'm sorry, with these, that's a huge thing, man. Like, I,
0: brother, he missed. He sat out the one data point that you, the one, he
1: was not in huddles. He was not like engaged with his teammates. He was sitting there in a game that he played the first half in and just watching his guys play and then not even walking up into huddles. I'm sorry, man, and not talking to the media and none of that. There are red flags with this dude. I have red flags.
0: I don't buy those. I don't buy those as red flags.
1: I know you don't. I do though. I do buy it.
0: Yeah.
1: I'm saying in terms of thinking who's going to be. I think he's going to be a really good player. Let me start there. I think he's going to be a really good player. We're comparing him with these four guys. I have more confidence in Caleb Wilson reaching his ceiling than I do Darren Peterson.
0: He dealt with a medical mystery last year and was clearly not at 100% and still produced at the level in which he produced. I look at that and go, man, if we could just get the kid healthy, which we're sure to be able to do at the NBA level because we're not going to give him something that his body's not going to respond well to, we'll surely figure it out before the end of the season because we're the NBA, not Kansas. I look at it through that lens of, like, look at what he was able to do while at 50 to 75%. Like, we're being real. He's at, what, 75, 80% this year, if that. And look at how he produced. You get him 110% healthy. Like, I think there's an argument to be made that he's the better basketball player between him and DeBosta. I think it's a real deal split hairs conversation about who should be number one. And I don't
1: think
0: that's a slight.
1: Peterson's the reason why he's not the number one.
0: I don't think it's a slight or a discredit to either of the two guys either. It's just going to be about personal preference at the end of the day. I think they're both surefire perennial all-stars, guys that are franchise-altering talents. Like, can be the best player on a title team.
1: I agree. I think he can. And I think that way of all four of the top four guys. That's how I feel. I think it's close. I do. And let's hear from the other two. See, in talking to Caleb Wilson, and again, this isn't a slight to Cam Boozer, who I spent time talking to and spent a lot of time at Duke. I did. But when you – and I've talked to so many prospects over the years covering college basketball the last decade. Like, Caleb Wilson's one of those that's like, wait, this guy's a freshman? Well, this guy's so polished. This guy's so it's like, I want to meet this guy's parents when you meet him. And some of that came out today when he was asked about a similar question than what Darren Peterson was asked about, talking about misperceptions and talking about what evaluators might think about him.
5: Is there a piece of feedback that you've gotten from an evaluator that you disagree with?
6: Honestly, not really. I mean, people don't think I can really shoot, which is kind of funny to me. I really work on it, and I can shoot. I didn't have the best numbers this year, but it was an interesting situation because, like, that's not what I was asked to do at the college I was at. I was just doing what I needed to do to help us win. So, you know, people that say I can't shoot, I feel like that's interesting, but, I mean, I'll prove it over time.
0: I like the way he handled it. Love the way he handled that, and I'm glad that you highlighted that for sure. That is the big question. He's very self-aware, and like, to your credit, like, for a guy that's 19 years old or however old he is, like, that's impressive, because that is the number one issue I would say, or the number one critique that talent evaluators have about him is how is he going to – I think it's a little bit more than that, though, Josh. I don't think it's just about his jump shooting ability at the next level. I think it's about –
1: I like his jumper.
0: His offensive like his game, jumper. Period, at the next level. And to his credit, and I think this is fascinating and why the talent evaluators get paid the big bucks, he did star within his role. He did exactly what North Carolina asked him to do. So,
1: and unlike the other three, he faced the other three last season head-to-head, and in all three games, he was the best player on the floor in the three.
0: This is where my where all of this gets interesting to me. And I think as somebody who follows college basketball as closely as you do, I wonder, like, your thoughts on this when you're looking at this and evaluating these guys.
1: Yeah.
0: I think the evaluation – especially for these four at the top, for these talent evaluators, this past college season was such a small data point compared to what they're looking at in its totality in scouting these guys.
1: They've
0: had so much more
1: of
0: tape and game tape to watch.
1: But I believe other than what you saw this year. I believe the college tape is more valuable. I believe it's a much higher level of competition and much more representative than what you'll get in the AAU circuit.
0: I will make this argument. I think there are a lot of players that do not make it to play college basketball that are uber, uber talented because of grades and academics and things of that nature. So I'm not of the belief that the college pool and the ACC schedule that you play is better from a talent standpoint than what you saw on the circuit. I don't think that's a guarantee at all because I think a lot of guys fall through the cracks that are uber talented.
1: Well, I just think there's a lot more that goes into it. Like, game planning is a lot different in college than it is in the NBA. I mean, obviously, like, road home environments.
0: Schedule.
1: Impact.
0: You're going through. I think it's more adversity. I think there's more adversity from a scheduling standpoint when you're playing on the AAU circuit. You're not.
1: Right. So, I get what you're saying. I disagree with that tape being more valuable because I will take.
0: I wouldn't say more valuable. I'd say just as valuable. I wouldn't say more valuable. I'd say it's just as valuable.
1: I think it's. I'd say the college is more valuable because I believe it's a higher level of competition that's more representative of what it's going to look like in the pros, and it's more recent. So give me the most recent. Give me because that's probably the best representation, the closest representation of what you are most recently, and give me the highest level of competition you've played. And college basketball is a higher level of competition than AAU is. It just is.
0: To say it's
1: your,
0: more
1: I mean,
0: recent.
1: The coaches in AAU are not as good as the coaches in college.
0: I wouldn't
1: say
0: that.
1: The levels of I will 100% say that.
0: Wouldn't
1: I mean,
0: say
1: there are NBA teams trying to hire college coaches. There are not NBA teams trying to hire AAU coaches. It is different. Like being coached by Bill Self in Kansas.
0: I think that's fascinating. There are college coaches trying to hire AAU coaches. I'll tell you that.
1: Like no, I don't think so. I don't remember the last one that happened at High Major. High Major, that does not happen. They don't hire AAU coaches. The only one that happened was Penny Hardaway. It's Penny Hardaway.
0: And I'm not talking about to be the head of a program. I'm talking about to be an assistant.
1: I'm saying the NBA teams are not trying to hire AAU coaches. College head coaches.
0: I'm trying to stand up for the AAU circuit.
1: I'm not.
0: What I'm doing here. Because
1: I think
0: you're
1: the
0: totally
1: grassroots basketball system
0: like it doesn't
1: is
0: matter.
1: Gross. In the United States. I do not care about AAU. I care about college basketball.
0: Yeah, but real talent evaluators do. So, like, it's a very much a massive piece
1: of
0: the evaluation
1: the college is,
0: point.
1: It's a higher level.
0: But Josh, like, think about it, right? The college game, you only get a 20-game sample size. You see 20 games in a summer from a kid. And what –
1: that's
0: like
1: – again, that doesn't tell – that tells me it's – yeah, it's more games, but they're not higher quality games. They just aren't. I talk to coaches about this same subject – all the time about the problems that exist with AAU
0: those kids,
1: and using
0: those,
1: that
0: these
1: as
0: coaches,
1: an evaluation tool.
0: You can talk about all the problems that exist at the AAU level all you want. That's the number one tool that these people are using to recruit these kids. It's off of the AAU.
1: I'm not saying you don't recruit it.
0: You're not looking at conference.
1: Don't say it's
0: you're not
1: better
0: at your
1: than
0: district
1: a better
0: regional.
1: Product than
0: – you're not looking at the district regional in high school to recruit guys. What carries more weight, the summer or the measly high school public school season? Like, come on.
1: No, that's not the question. The question is What do you weigh better, college basketball or AAU? And you weigh college basketball.
0: I think the AAU and the grassroots is for when you're recruiting a college freshman, when you're scouting a college freshman, as an NBA talent evaluator, that is just as much of a part of the evaluation. They start watching these kids at like 14 years old.
1: I didn't say
0: old,
1: it
0: dude.
1: Wasn't. I'm saying it's one weighs heavier than the other. And college weighs heavier.
0: It's America. We're allowed to agree to disagree. I disagree on
1: then
0: that.
1: Then you say something I agree with, and I'm like, well, that's not what I'm saying. Like, I agree that that's part of the evaluation, but I think one weighs heavier. I think that's college. Let's go to Cam Boozer. We said we heard from all four of them. Cam Boozer, if he goes fourth, he goes to Chicago. Well, that's where his dad played NBA ball, and that would be a place. Apparently, when they played, Duke played there on Thanksgiving Day in a win against Arkansas last year. Carlos and Cam talked about the possibility that maybe Cam plays for the Bulls.
7: I mean, we were here. He was like, man, if you were to play in the city, it would be great just because, you know, he played here. He loves it here. I think he has a very strong fan base here as well. I think he's very happy if I was at the time in Chicago. So,
1: what would be a better storyline, Linnell, if Cam Boozer played for Chicago, or from a Chicago perspective, if they drafted another North Carolina Tar Heel in the top five?
0: Well, they've had their turn at drafting North Carolina guys, not the top five, but I think the better story is probably Boozer. Just because of what he meant to Chicago and what he was.
1: Did he mean more to Chicago than Utah? Because I guess Utah could take him at three. Carlos played at Utah for a little bit, too.
0: He did. He did. I just think that's the more interesting piece. The UNC, the Bulls fans have been chasing that ghost for years. Like, come on, man. It's not going to happen again. It's Michael. It's y'all goat. Just my thought.
1: Let's go to Johnny in Atlanta. Johnny, where are you? 310-840-4910. Johnny, where are you on the top of the draft?
8: I'm going Caleb Wilson. And little, have you watched AAU basketball? You watched AJ DeBosque play for Utah Elite. He really wasn't. He was a crybaby out there. He was mad. People was getting physical with him. He was asking for fake fouls. That's why he shot so percentage in the mid-range game in college. So I'm with college film is better than AAU. AAU is manipulated by your name. So I seen Caleb Wilson play with Game Elite out of Georgia, and year before his senior year, he was the number one player coming out. I don't think he played his senior year because he played with Ole Anderson, that preparatory school. So I'm a big Caleb Wilson fan. So he's got a better upside. He's 6'10" and He had a good mid-range. You saw when they played against each other, he dominated. And I didn't see him play against Utah Elite or not. I don't understand. But if you go look at Game Elite against Utah State or Utah Elite, I bet 10 Game Elite beat, won them. So I'm with what's the name about the college game. College game is better than AAU.
1: My name is Josh. It's good to hear from you. There goes Johnny in Atlanta.
0: Johnny's working late.
1: I'm the jerk.
0: Come on, so my name is Josh. He knows your name is Josh. It's on the damn rejoin. It's on the graphic. Johnny's up late. He's tired. He forgot your name for a second. He'd be lucky he don't think you're Hoobastank.
1: Now, this is where you draw the line. You're mean to all those Detroit Pistons fans, but you draw
0: Johnny,
1: the line.
0: Johnny
1: here.
0: Hit a soft spot because Johnny sounds like somebody that's familiar with the AAU circuit, and which some of you ridiculous fans
1: me.
0: Continue to try to disrespect,
1: whatever his
0: pretending
1: name
0: like you know anything about basketball
1: on
0: when you know nothing. I have been holding on to that for entirely too long, and I apologize. I'm sorry for that.
1: What did you say?
0: Nothing. 310-840-4910. I'm turning my mic off.
1: All right, he's turning his mic off, and maybe he'll turn it back on. 310-840-4910. 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
10: 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Here's Josh Graham and Linnell Willingham.
11: Part of me. Danny, California.
12: What do you say about my mama?
11: Red Hot Chili Peppers. In 20 minutes, maybe 15, I just want to reserve some space for Linnell to espouse more music takes. Because the audience isn't privy to what we're privy to. Sometimes the show behind the show is more interesting than the one on the air, where Linnell just fires off a handful of things. So whether it's the new Drake album coming out or something else, I think having some space where Linnell, he can put his thoughts together and figure out what might be most interesting to the audience about his musical taste, we can get to in just a bit. Are you cleaning your screen as we're talking right now, YouTube and on X? What are you cleaning it with? Curious.
13: I have a paper towel.
11: You're cleaning a screen with a paper towel.
13: Yes.
11: Like that might scratch the screen if you use a paper towel.
13: Scratch-proof screen. Mm-hmm.
11: Yeah. That's nice. 310-840-4910 if you want in. Brandon in Chicago wants in on the big story of the night. The Detroit Pistons blew a 9-point lead in the final 3 minutes regulation.

0: goes to overtime, and Cleveland holds on to win it. Cleveland up 3-2 as the series goes back to Cleveland. Brandon, where are you on whether this basketball game was won or lost tonight?
1: What up, B?
2: Hey, what's good, fellas? Thanks for taking my call, man. First thing, I got to agree with Josh, man. The overall product, from the tournament compared to the playoffs, hands down has been the NCAA tournament, man. You look at the physicality of how the refs officiated the games. I thought they let a lot go. And then, the point tonight about, the Pistons head coach calling about the refs in the final championship game in the tournament, UConn was the foul disparity, going in early into the second half was heavily, favored in for Michigan. At the end of the game, they ended up, being 28-16. That being said, Danny Hurley didn't blame the refs. He called out on his team, and so did his players. But what I want everybody to do is look, if you don't know about it, the Jordan rules. 3 years it took Michael to figure out how to beat the Pistons. And, when he did, it was because of Phil and Tex Winter, developing the triangle and, focusing more on Michael giving up the ball and then moving off the ball. And, if you look at today's NBA, when they got rid of hand checking, I think it was like in 2004, points went up exponentially. And I think the NBA did that because the league was without Jordan. And that's what makes Jordan the GOAT. He had to deal with all that physicality and still be the best of all time. And, that allowed for Steve Nash to win the MVP 2 years and, boost perimeter play. And, you look at Brunson, I don't think he would be that way, because of the physicality at that time. And especially SGA. I don't think he would be having the numbers he's having if he was dealing with the Jordan rules. And I think that's what Cade needs to figure out is how to give up the ball and move off the ball. And I don't know if it's going to take him 3 years to do that, but go ahead.
1: I agree with you. I mentioned that earlier, man. Him and Anthony Edwards, throughout the course of this postseason, when they've been doubled, getting rid of it quicker, not letting the double team come. Like, I think it's different when you invite the double team 30 feet away from the basket rather than when you're at the free throw line and below. Him and Anthony Edwards, man, when you do get rid of it too, relocate. Make yourself keep moving so the ball has to keep moving around the perimeter so you don't let the defense get set. I thought both of those two dudes are young, great players, but learning here on the fly in real time. But I think Cade's got more of an excuse than anybody. Like, Detroit has done a horrible job putting a team around him. Like, he is carrying them right now and has carried them throughout the regular season. Like, he needs help.
0: Brandon,
1: what he's done is impressive to this point.
0: There was a lot there. Here's the thing. Detroit has put – they just didn't add a second scorer. Like, the rest of this roster is really good. Sure. I mean, to
1: – you got to have it to win a title. Got to have it.
0: That's fine. That's fine. But we're talking about Detroit in the title conversation. So did they succeed in putting a roster together that should win the title? No. They didn't add a second scorer. And they could have. They could have found – somebody like an Ayo Dosunmu at the deadline, or
1: they're missing Malik Beasley right now.
0: Sure, I'm not going to fault Detroit's management, who actually put together a pretty good team, just not a title contending team, and that's okay in a sport where only two teams probably can win it all, maybe three.
1: Yeah.
0: That's not an indictment too much on the front office. I didn't expect the NBA playoffs to get a drive-by there from Brandon. Didn't expect that in talking about the NCAA tournament. My view's always been, yes, the NCAA tournament's the greatest postseason in American sports, but in terms of the finish, the NBA finals generally are the best. I don't know if that's going to be the case this year, though. I don't know. See, if we get Oklahoma City-San Antonio in the Western Finals, that's going to be better than anything we get in the NBA finals, right?
1: I would think so. I mean, I'm not giving the Knicks. I still, despite what they've done to this point, I need to see it again in the Eastern Conference Finals for me to really have confidence in New York in the finals to have a puncher's chance. I think we've been saying this for a couple of months.
0: None of those teams are going to beat OKC or San Antonio.
1: I agree with you, if I'm being real. Like, I don't really give New York much of a shot. I think the team in the East that has the best shot of knocking off either OKC.
0: Don't do it. Stop.
1: Or San Antonio's Cleveland.
0: No. Like,
1: so here's why. It's about the offense and the switchability and their ability for Evan Mobley to switch out on the guards, their ability in a pinch for Jared Allen to be able to switch out on the guards. I think it's what they can be defensively.
0: As a reminder, Thursday night's show on Westwood One, the NFL schedule release is from 8 to 10 p.m. Learn all about the marquee games that are going to take place, including all the primetime matchups that you're going to hear on our network throughout the year. The show will be hosted by Scott Graham and by Mike Golic, 8 to 10 p.m. Eastern Time. Super Bowl champion and Seahawks star Leonard Williams among the lineup of guests who will be on the program. Don't miss it. Tomorrow, 8 to 10 p.m., or I guess tonight, depending on when you're listening, 8 to 10 p.m., it is Westwood One Sports NFL schedule release show. Be sure to catch our show soon after that. D-Day, do you think Linnell still has hot fire music takes in the tank to deliver this hour, or is he washed at this point and we need to go to the pen? Like, has more in the tank?
3: Why don't you ask him?
0: I feel like going to him.
4: You're not asking like him going, lets me know that you know he has something in the tank.
1: I mean, no, what am I ever...
0: I view him like I'm going to the pitcher in the eighth, and the guy wants to finish the game. So if I ask if he's feeling all right, regardless if he's feeling all right, he's going to say, coach, leave put me in, out man. There. I'm going to be out there in the night. I'm feeling awesome. You. Feeling amazing.
4: Well, you guys just have such drastic music tastes. I mean, one person's favorite artist is Drake, Future, and Gunna, and the other one is Coldplay and the Aphid Brothers.
0: And the Killers.
4: Literally any take that you two give to one another is going to sound like a scolding hot take to the other.
0: See, but I know all these people he's talking about, though. I know the music, at least. If I asked him to name a Killer song, I don't know.
1: Here's the thing, Josh. You don't know you're familiar with. That's how I would put it. You don't know Gunna. You don't know Jeffrey Lamar Williams. You know what I'm saying? Who was I just referring to? Jeffrey Lamar Williams.
0: I have no idea.
1: Young Thug.
4: Exactly. Jeez, Young Thug, Jeffrey, made an album in a dress.
0: I know who Young Thug is, and I know some songs.
1: You're like, familiar with him. You don't know, like, I have some deep cut. You don't know about Milk Marie, okay? You don't.
0: Like,
4: that sounds like a porn star. I don't have a Milk Marie bag. I'm sorry. I'm on Josh's side with that one. I don't know nothing about Milk Marie.
1: You don't know about Milk Marie. You don't know about Wood. You know what I'm saying? Wood. Wood is what the song is called.
0: I know.
1: You're familiar with them. That's my point. You don't know them. I'm familiar with John Fanta. I don't know John Fanta. You know what I'm saying? Shout out to
0: John. What's John Fanta have to do with this?
1: I'm just trying to give you an analogy. I'm familiar. Like, if I'm being real, like, love our brethren here at Westwood One Sports. I'm familiar with Black and Abdallah. I don't know Black and Abdallah.
0: Do you know the groups that Denton just said, though?
1: To the Avid Brothers?
0: The Killers?
1: So when I did my Commanders pop quiz out of Commanders training camp, their long snapper said that was, if he could listen to one music song pregame, one artist pregame for the rest of his career, he chose the Avid Brothers.
0: Wow! O-linemen love the Avett brothers. Jordan Gross the same way.
4: There are checklists for offensive linemen and long snappers, and that is
0: sure. Certain age. If you were an offensive lineman in the 90s, odds are you love Metallica. If you are a hockey player that's 30 or up, odds are you love Nickelback.
1: Nickelback. What about What about
0: Limp Bizkit? Why did you say it that way? Why did you say it that way?
1: I'm a big Limp Bizkit guy. What, Nickelback?
0: Yeah.
1: I don't know. I'm on Limp Bizkit, though.
0: Linnell's music takes are next.
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21: Like, I am someone that continues through all the adversity, through all the trash talk. I continue to ride for Drake because I'm loyal. And you only live once.
22: He would throw you out with the bathwater.
21: Yeah, well.
22: He would take your girl, bang her, and then make you look like the villain because he gonna play victim.
21: Can I be honest?
23: How old's your girl?
21: I don't want to get... Oh, wow.
22: How do you feel about him making up with Future, but nobody else? Like, that's kind of weird, isn't it? Because Future started the entire thing.
23: Oh my God, this Liddell music take segment.
21: I wouldn't say that
23: the Denton music take segment, and I
21: thought this is an episode of the Joe Budden podcast. Like, this is...
22: Well, he took shots at Budden in this new one, apparently,
21: He did.
23: And like, LeBron?
22: And LeBron.
21: People are...
22: Liddell's torn.
21: The LeBron stand in me is not... happy that two of my favorites are not playing nice with one another.
22: He's also it's not like the greatest line ever. He's played for four teams in 20 years. It's not that bad.
21: Who knows if that was really even Drake?
23: Yeah.
21: This is how confident Drake is in his drop. He didn't even give us a single for this.
23: See,
21: where's the single?
23: As a lover.
22: What do you mean? He did. See, this drop's been going on for 18 months.
23: I don't have.
21: This has been a long
23: time. I don't have a real dog in the fight, but I'll say. I like some Drake singles that have come out the last dozen years, but there hasn't been an album I love since nothing was the same.
22: Dozen years.
23: Yeah, that's what
21: I'm
23: saying.
21: Like, the Drake disrespect is in the Gunna disrespect. I see you in the chat.
23: There's no album. There's no album that's as good. There's no album out there that Drake's put out that compares to Damn by Kendrick Lamar.
21: Oh my
23: god. There's no album out there that
21: mainstream ass album, that mainstream NBA playoffs on ESPN ass album. Get miss me with that. I got
23: Are we To Pimp a Butterfly?
22: Hold on. Didn't you literally just say you're still with Drake because you're loyal?
21: Can I cut my mic off again? Because when you guys gang up on me about Drake, it puts me in these peculiar, awkward, uncomfortable spaces. Because I'm going to defend him to the death of me. I am a Aubrey Drake Graham stan.
22: Wait, I thought you were just riding for the weekend too. That's one of his biggest ops.
21: It is.
23: Are you a fan of more of a fan of Aubrey Graham or Josh Graham?
22: Oh, you set yourself up for that one.
21: Josh, you're my man, bro.
22: You and
21: I have not met you in person or Drake. Until I meet you in person, I'm a Drake Graham stan over time.
22: I mean, look, man, Drake made trophies. Trophies a banger. Some of Drake's early stuff.
21: The fact
22: is crazy.
21: That like that's the fact that you feel like you had to dig that deep in the archive to list a banger. It's part of the insult. It's a backhanded compliment from Dan.
22: It is. It is
21: 100%.
22: But you know
23: I remember
22: why I
23: when Take Care
22: up?
23: Came Spotify. Out my freshman year in college, and it was just a running joke. All of our friends were like, "You're going to be like Drake and cry in the shower? Is that what you're going to do?"
21: What did Spotify remind you of? The lesser music streaming app, by the way.
22: I listened to Trophies a bunch because it was my college radio intro song.
23: That's pretty good.
21: Because you know ball, D-Day.
22: See, you switched.
23: Mine
22: up.
23: Was J. Cole's Workout.
22: What?
23: It's true.
21: There's so many other J. Cole songs. Josh, you freaky
23: that was
21: 69 God you. Like, Workout.
23: Well, that was a song.
22: On. Don't call him a 69 God. There's a double meaning to that. Don't call him that.
23: Okay. I won't. I won't wear that. That won't be on my bio.
22: Yeah, I'll explain that to you in the break. It's not great.
21: Well, I apologize if I offended you or any other 69 gods out there. It's not what my intent was.
22: No, we can offend that. We can offend those people. They are not. They're on lists. You don't want to be them. Say it really quick, and you might pick it up.
23: Any more music takes you wanted to espouse before we get done with this hour? Someone might be listening for the first time and saying, "Dude, I've been hearing a lot about this Westwood One Sports Night. Need to throw it on.
21: I feel like
23: to see what they're talking about." And here we are, and I'm proud of it. I'll put this on the mantle. This segment.
21: Gunna was free.
23: The way you defend Aubrey Graham to the death, I will defend this segment.
21: Ever since Sergio Kitchens was released from the Gwinnett County Jail and the Fulton County Jail, no one has touched him in terms of hip hop drops. Gunna has gone 3 for 3 since he's gotten out. This is Drake's first bite at the apple.
22: Second.
21: Is it? Well, the joint with Party Next Door, it was a collab. So, like, I don't view it as solo Drake. This is solo Drake. And we'll see where it stacks up compared to Sergio Kitchens. Why do I keep calling him by his real government name? Because he's my brother.
23: I'm the one with the last name Graham.
22: Blood is thicker than family names.
21: Yeah.
23: Got it.
21: Yeah.
23: I would be great.
21: It's the greatest rebranded hip hop history, what we're witnessing from Gunna. Greatest rebranded hip hop history.
23: Oh, we're talking about Gunna now. Sorry.
21: Who the hell is Cool Keith? If you have to call yourself cool, odds are you're probably not that cool, pal.
22: That's
21: like me calling myself Good Sports Take Willingham.
22: MF Doom goes silly, though.
21: Oh, you know that? You're familiar with the.
22: Got more soul than a sock with a hole.
23: Make sure, if you haven't already, see, this is a way you can engage with us. Westwood One Sports Night on YouTube. Dude, he's been ready for this segment the entire show. D-Day is ready. He's like just ready for the Drake
22: Big
23: to come
22: man,
23: up
22: I've been
23: D-Day.
22: Ready for this segment since a weird, wacky streamer got hand-delivered the release date. I wrote this. I wrote May 14th.
21: Oh, come on.
22: This man now loves his streamers.
21: Now you're crapping on his marketing ploy, on his rollout. There's nothing that Drake can do right in Denton's eyes. Nothing.
22: You could do
21: it. It was a masterful rollout.
23: I would invite you on to like recap the Drake album, but I don't think there's any point because like I don't kind of like all the songs are predictable and the lines are predictable. I think your take is predictable.
21: Dude,
23: is there a scenario
21: on,
23: you call in and say this isn't good?
21: I'm gonna put on my dark $17.99 H&M shades. I'm going to turn the lights off in this bad boy. I almost said in this B word. I'm going to cut the lights off in this bad boy. And there is going to be.
22: Linnell's going. Linnell's hitting the town this weekend, though. I'm excited.
21: Oh, my goodness. I'm outside this week.
22: He is
21: Are you kidding me? A Drake drop? What? Sunday night, 12 after 12, baby.
23: Grams. We have Grams gambling to do, and we got weird but true. We got some money to make because I'm gambling again. Next on Westwood One Sports Night.
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0: is Westwood One Sports Night. Here's Josh Graham and Linnell Willingham.
1: Really? This is what we're doing. I take it the Dodgers won tonight.
2: Is this the guy that sings "You Got a Friend in Me"?
1: Yes.
2: I can tell by the voice.
1: Randy Newman.
2: Excuse me, I'm just over here trying to recover after Denton told me I look like Jeff Ross. I mean, just shoot him.
1: Like the send comedian. Him. The whoever roast we're master
2: sending,
1: general.
2: Whoever we're sending the Pistons and the damn Cavs, Denton can go right the hell with them.
1: I am very impressed. You're like, this is the guy who sings "You've Got a Friend in Me," Randy Newman. There you go. But do you know why Randy Newman's playing? Have you learned your lesson?
2: No.
1: That's what I love LA. Learned. Every time the Dodgers.
2: Oh, yes, I have. Yes, I have learned my lesson. You know why Randy Newman's playing? Because the K-pop sensation Shohei Ohtani went 7 scoreless.
1: Dodgers are still not even leading their division.
2: It's only a month into the season, pal.
1: Month and a half.
2: Not enough sample size.
1: The Dodgers, how many consecutive games have they lost? What are you laughing about? What did Oliver do?
2: Oliver gets in my ear and goes, "He's fully Japanese, you know."
1: It is one of the great myself. Corrections. It's a great correction from Oliver. He's doing a great job.
2: I'm about to start crying, bro.
1: Telling you what's happening. But what you should know is that the Dodgers got beaten by the Atlanta Braves 2 out of 3. And then lost 2 out of 3 so far against the Giants. And they have one more game left in that series. Hopefully they don't lose 3 out of 4.
2: Oh,
1: what am I missing here? You're
2: I'm laughing at
1: well.
2: Something else now because Denton told me I look like Jeff Ross. I am
1: the roast master general. I feel like I need to bring people in on what exactly is happening with this show. From
3: it was an
1: time.
3: Incidental comment, I swear. It's been a long running theme outside of the show today that Linnell thinks he's balding.
1: Yeah, now Linnell has made his head.
3: Linnell has been making fun of me for 3 years because I am follically challenged. And I didn't even intend.
1: Bald is beautiful, though.
3: Yeah, sure. I'd rather have hair. Like, are we serious? I'd rather have hair. I looked silly when I had long hair. Are you kidding me? My headband game was crazy. I just have a bunch of headbands I can't wear anymore. But then we were talking about the Kevin Hart roast during the commercial break.
2: Yeah.
3: And I didn't necessarily mean it at the time, but the timing of it was fantastic. Yeah. If Linnell loses his hair, like Jeff Ross's body looks tough, man.
1: He just spit out his entire drink.
2: Oh my God. He cries, bro. Like, he's such a jerk, bro. Like, that's
3: you
2: crazy.
3: Can't be, you
1: he
3: can't
1: just
3: be bald with no facial hair.
1: He said to you a few minutes ago.
3: Spit you can't the be full bald with out. No facial hair. Because it's a bad look. You don't know where the chin starts. You don't know where everything is. Like, it's just one ramp. Like, Linnell thankfully has a jaw. I can't tell where Jeff Ross's jaw is. Like, his jaw could be his nipples for all I know. I have no idea. Like, his body is just one straight line.
2: Do you realize they only bring on Jeff Ross so because everyone could literally take shots at him? Like, Draymond Green had a Jeff Ross
1: No,
2: joke.
1: They brought Jeff Ross on because he's the roast master general.
2: He is, but he's also the ugliest human walking God's green earth.
3: He
2: I'm sorry.
3: Terribly
1: I've actually
3: human.
1: Been roasted by Jeff Ross before.
2: Are you serious?
1: What?
3: Did you get him back?
1: I was sitting in the front row of a show at the comedy club, and he just roasted me for about 5 minutes.
3: What do you say? Let me get my notepad.
1: Some
3: out.
1: Things I can't say on air, but the gist is like, wow, this guy like left his basement and certain activities at his parents' house when they're not at home. And
2: imagine
1: there's
2: if
1: a lot
2: you had
1: of...
2: told Jeff Ross about your cousin.
1: Another off-air random pull from.
2: I'm sorry.
1: Linnell, it's just so we're trying. This is an inclusive show here. We it want is. People no, to feel like they belong. And that's it. Letter. We just a lot of references that
3: full...
1: people might not understand. How about we get to handing out bets? Because one thing we can all get behind is making some money, and then weird but true's after that. It's time for Graham's Gambling.
0: It's time for Graham's Gambling. Let's make some money.
1: Got two underdogs, and I have a plus money hockey bet the place as well. I'm taking, because there is no NBA tomorrow or Thursday night, I'm taking the Pistons plus 3.5 at the Cleveland Cavaliers. I think trusting Cleveland as a favorite is a mistake. Take whoever is getting 3.5 points in this series, and you'll probably be in good shape. And I'm taking the T-Wolves plus 4.5 against the Spurs. I think Minnesota at every turn has proven to be super tough, and I think being at home with their season on the line, a team that's accomplished so much with guys who have been to the Western Conference Finals before, who also figured out a way against Denver in round one, I think that team is going to bow up and figure out a way to force a game seven. I do. So I think T-Wolves plus 4.5. I think the Pistons plus 3.5. We're going to take the two dogs there. And in hockey, I think that I don't put a lot of stock in home ice advantage. And I think Montreal is the better team between the Sabres and the Canadiens. So I'm going to take Montreal plus 100 to win in Buffalo on Thursday night. Take a 3-2 series lead with a chance to close out on home ice in game six. So there you go. Montreal plus 100. It's even odds. You take the underdogs with both the Pistons and the T-Wolves. Those are our bets that have been doing very well in these playoffs, I'm happy to say.
2: I'm going to reserve my comment about the picks that you just gave. I totally disagree with all of them.
1: That's fine.
2: Well, that's
1: one
2: okay.
1: One of us is going to be right.
2: One of us is going to be wrong.
1: I know you feel super strongly about the Buffalo Sabres. I get it. Like, Buffalo has, I mean, Tage Thompson and, I mean, Lindy Ruff. They won on the road in game four. I get that's where you're at.
2: Yeah.
1: And I understand it. But I just think in a close series, I'm going to – and I know you're probably not a big Dobish guy, but Dobish has been really good for Montreal in this series. It's okay for you to disagree with it.
2: What you are doing right now is just disgusting. What you are doing
1: – Well, I know. You disagree with all my picks. So I get it. You like the Sabres. It's fine. They're at home. It's going to be a rowdy crowd. They got those.
2: I didn't even like Star Wars, pal.
1: That you can drink in.
2: I think I like the Sabres.
1: They got those little saber swords that you can drink out of. They're like a.
2: It's got nothing beer. It's got nothing on a UFL, USFL beer snake. I'll tell you that.
1: Carolina Hurricanes have beer skates. You can drink out of a skate. Will Dalton got.
2: That's
1: one.
2: Trifling, bro. Will Dalton put his lips on a boot.
1: That's no, it's like a it's like a plastic skate that they sell that you can drink.
2: Oh, okay. I thought it was like a real boot with beer in it. I know the Russians do that.
1: People
2: sometimes.
1: Do that. Hockey fans, they like drinking out of their shoes.
2: I've seen Alex Ovechkin do it.
1: It's a thing.
2: Shout out to Ovechkin.
1: It's a thing that they do. So I'm sorry to hear you're all in on the Sabres. I understand that's the source of your disagreement. What is your weird but true?
2: I don't support this little bully minion punk Aiden Ross, but he knows how to get the people going. There is a Brand Risk event coming up this weekend, Brand Risk 14. Weird but true on the card, on the main event, Johnny Manziel, Ray J, and Super Hot Fire, the battle rapper. Super intrigued by it. Johnny Manziel in this photo, if you're watching on the YouTube live stream, I mean, looks old as hell. I mean, that looks like a guy that has participated and played with his nose way too much. I don't know what Johnny Manziel's got going on in today's day and age, but for him to be taking, Brand Risk event deals to box must be a little low on cash.
1: Did you ever watch Eastbound and Down, Powers, Danny McBride?
2: Any relation to Deuce McBride?
1: No. But there is – it's one of the funniest comedic shows there is, and – he did a lot of cocaina, and he.
2: You familiar with Amigos song "Cocaina"?
1: He was trying to get maybe, he tried to he was trying to get back into the majors, but he needed a job. So he became an elementary school, like, PE teacher or, like, a middle school PE teacher. And he was telling his story, and he was talking about going to rehab. And one of the kids said, Mr. Powers, you said you went to rehab. What did you hurt? Like, hurt my nose.
2: Nah. Jesus.
1: So maybe Johnny Manziel hurt his nose, perhaps.
2: The more, the bigger story is not that Johnny Manziel's on this. If those folks out there in the youngest in charge movement, I guess is what we'll call you. One, I need to make a P.O. box so you all can start sending me allergy medicine. I'm ready. Ray J told the world that he had a terminal illness like 2 weeks ago, bro, and that his heart was like bleeding and that he was going to die. And I was at a brand risk event boxing. I don't know. It didn't hit hard for you guys. It hit hard for me. Anybody out there that knows the saga of Ray J here recently, he's been tripping. It's all for attention. Ray J's had like the craziest career. In terms of,
1: Ray
2: like,
1: J
2: staying relevant.
1: Attention.
2: Yeah, shocker, right? He is attention, though. Ray J's a needle mover, man. Are you kidding me? He's a needle mover. He's one of the biggest stars on the Zeus Network.
1: Some have seen his needle move.
2: Freaky man counting money all day. There you go. You can't help it, you know.
1: It was sitting right there.
2: Oh, so was she.
1: I was thinking about saying that sentence. I decided not to. So, there we go. I've literally never had a music conversation about Ray J. Not once.
2: Are you not familiar with Sexy Can I?
1: Oh, I'm familiar. I just don't think it's ever led to...
2: I was not asking you that either. So, let's relax. Me calling you sexy. That's not what I was doing. Anywho.
1: What up? I'm saying, anytime Ray J has come up in conversation, it hasn't been for musical purposes.
2: He's a mogul, though, dog. Like, anybody out there that's hating on Ray J, Oliver Popular, he is a mogul, dog. He's one of the most recognizable figures in pop culture.
1: Let's go to Tony, who's in Montreal, who apparently...
2: Oh, great.
1: Did he have anything to add on my bet? See, Linnell is all in on the Sabres here. I'm on Montreal, Tony.
2: Tony. Tony, are you excited about Drake?
4: Drake, yeah. Why am I excited about Drake? Why would I be excited about him?
2: Because you're from
4: him?
2: Montreal. He's a Canadian you.
4: No. Linnell, come on, man. He's a 416. I'm a 514.
2: And that's on me.
4: That's Toronto, bro. That's Toronto.
2: My bad, Tony. My bad,
1: you know,
2: bro.
1: I could have told you that.
4: I know you just give me a job, but, you know, I do like Drake. I do like Drake, by the way. I do like him, but, you know, he promos Toronto sports, and you know what? They just fired their coach today. Laviolette was on Canadian radio saying how much of a mess that place is. They
2: I know about Peter Laviolette.
1: You do?
4: But just...
2: He was a Caps.
4: Of course I do.
2: With the Caps.
4: Yeah.
1: I'm a Carolina Hurricanes fan. He won the cup with us.
4: He won with the Hurricanes. He took over when that was a half season. The Hurricanes fired their coach. And Laviolette, who was a good hockey guy, he was a former hockey player. He knows a lot about hockey, and I respect him because obviously a good French-Canadian that came down to the U.S. and obviously got U.S. citizenship
1: okay,
4: now. But he's
1: what was the purpose of your call?
4: No, I'm with you, bro. You know, originally you were calling out Dobesh, and you're telling me you guys are actually – you're right. Linnell's wrong. There's no way. I mean, okay, we lost in Montreal the other night, but the city is on fire, guys. Just watch the warm-up, and when they light the torch at the beginning of the game, you guys would understand that is one hell of a show. They bring out all their former – captains and their Hall of Famers, and it's, you know what, give us a break. It's 32 years that we haven't been in, and everybody should be pulling for us. We're the only Canadian city left.
2: We're the underdogs, baby.
1: I'm not trying to take Linnell to an Eastern Conference Finals game in Raleigh.
4: Linnell knows the hockey guys are good with the good with the beautiful women up in
2: Montreal.
4: Yes, sir. We gotta bring We got to bring Linnell up here. We got to bring Linnell, that handsome guy, up here and have some fun up Montreal.
2: Come on, baby. You know, I'm down for a good time, Tony.
1: All right.
4: Come on, man. Come on up.
1: Go Habs.
2: My man.
1: Go Canadians. There goes Tony.
2: Shout out to Tony, man.
1: Tony's trouble.
2: I'll tell you what. On a serious note, Tony is trouble. Every time Tony calls in, Tony is geeked up, overly excited. I rock with Tony. That's my man.
1: I hope Tony comes down to the Eastern Conference Finals when Montreal wins the next two.
2: On your dime?
1: No. But maybe I'll buy him
2: damn,
1: a beer skate.
2: Tony, I would at least pretend like I was going to pay for you. And then off air, I would have told your brother.
1: I could buy him a beer skate. Maybe do that.
2: Buy him a beer skate.
1: Figure that out. Yeah, get yourself one. Did you have anything else on Weird But True?
2: No, because you guys no-sold me on Ray J being a mogul. So that was pointed at you, Oliver Popular. You no-sold me on Ray J being a pop D-Day. Mogul.
1: Is Ray J a pop mogul?
2: Hold on. I thought we sent him wherever the Pistons and the Cavs are going. After he told me I look like Jeff Ross, we don't need to hear from D-Day today. The rest of the night. Damn.
3: He is a mogul, though. He has his hands on a bunch of different things.
2: That's why. That's why he's my advocate, my wise man, my counsel.
1: Believe it or not,
2: he agreed with me.
1: Today has been a substantive news day in the NFL. Mm-hmm. Quite a bit has happened, and we need to talk about it. Next.
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0: entirety with a Westwood One specialty show that's going to feature Seahawks Super Bowl champion Leonard Williams among the guests joining us. Scott Graham, Mike Golick, going to be hosting it. It'll be fun from 8 to 10 p.m. Kevin Harlan will join us on Westwood One Sports Night soon after the fact. But between the NFL schedule and the Devon Achan news and the Malik Nabers news, what do you look at as saying is the most significant headline to you?
1: Honestly, dog, it's going to go back to me laying on the medical table of one Dr. James Weiss, MD. The going back in for the scar tissue breakup and removal is a really big deal for the New York Giants, man. I keep going back to, and maybe I'm coloring the picture wrong. It feels like everybody's got them atop of their, you know, quote, had the best offseason list. When you talk about bringing in Coach Harbaugh, you talk about, you know, revamping the defense in the secondary, bringing in Greg Newsom. You talk about drafting Maui Noah. They had a good draft. They did. My big question for New York, because to me, going in on Malik Nabers and having to remove scar tissue, I think that provides a significant, you know, setback to his recovery, return to play timetable. I'm thinking 2 to 4 weeks potentially added on to whenever he was expected to come back, because you don't just go under the knife, break up scar tissue, and then start jumping rope the next day. It's not how that works. You look at their pass catching options, Josh, outside of Malik Nabers, it totally changes the complexion of the offense. We're relying on Malachi Fields. We're relying on oft-injured Darnell Mooney, Darius Slayton, the most overrated number two in football. Like,
0: that's why I push back on the Giants having a great draft. I don't know about Arvell Reese. I don't love him at five. I would have loved for them to draft a receiver, maybe Jordan Tyson in that spot. And waiting until your fourth pick in round three to address that position when you know that at best your Malik Nabers is coming off an injury and you don't really have a good number two option. Didn't love it. Not a big fan of it. I was fine with Maui Noah, but that's as far as I'll go. But that being the 10th pick and you gave up Dexter Lawrence to make that pick, just wait and see on the draft. Because, again, I wasn't the biggest Arvell Reese fan.
1: I hear you on that. But that was a team that, like, some pundits were saying is, like, a sexy worst to first pick. There's not a chance
0: they were
1: in
0: mine.
1: Hell.
0: They were mine when they got John Harbaugh. And if I would have loved their draft, I probably would feel that way. But after they gave up Dexter Lawrence, which I don't think is a replaceable player, and not me not being the biggest Arvell Reese fan, and now this news with Malik Nabers, they aren't that. Like, would anybody push back? I guess there definitely would be some. On Dallas being in the best situation out of anybody in the NFC East right now?
1: I think it's a strong argument to be made. And even as a Commander fan, I have to give credit where credit is due. Their biggest Achilles heel, their biggest weakness, all of a sudden with the addition of, you know, Caleb Downs and Kobe Durant and Jalen Thompson, their biggest weakness could all of a sudden be a strength by the time we kick off this 2026 season. They're honestly the most fascinating team in the NFC to me, talking about Dallas, because I can talk myself into a scenario, Josh, in which they're the best team in the conference. I can talk myself into that.
0: The draft, again, I'll be critical as well.
1: You didn't like their draft?
0: Nick Saban, hot mic. I thought the edge from UCF was a reach at 24. And you don't take a receiver until the 7th round. And
1: do you need
0: someone
1: one?
0: Someone just has to answer. If George Pickens doesn't show, what happens?
1: That's not a thing.
0: No one's giving me why not?
1: He's going to show. We've gotten, like, he's already showed. He's in the building. He signed the tender.
0: He signed the tender.
1: Right.
0: That doesn't mean he's showing up to camp.
1: Why would he not show up to camp but sign the tender? You could have just not signed the tender.
0: You have to sign the tender to get traded.
1: He's not getting traded, dude. I don't see that as a case.
0: Again, I asked the question.
1: His camp's got to be realistic.
0: If George Pickens doesn't show, especially given who his agent is and what happened last year with Micah Parsons, if he doesn't show, what happens? The fact that they didn't draft a receiver until the 7th round,

0: is crazy because if you don't have George Pickens for whatever reason, then you got problems.
1: Their actions tell you. Don't listen to what they say. Watch what they do. Their actions tell you that they're not concerned about the availability of one George Pickens. They feel like they have got it on good authority that they have, and they've talked to David Mulugeta. They've patched this relationship up. So I think we're on two different sides of the fence with that. I don't believe the George Pickens thing is currently a hangover issue for them and something that they have to worry about. I think the bigger issue for Dallas, and if you want to make qualms about Malachi Lawrence, yeah, maybe a little bit of a reach, but I think just from a juice standpoint, one of the better get-offs that you saw in college football, guy that's got pop, guy that's got burst.
0: I wish they took Casey Concepcion with that pick. I would have loved that for Dallas.
1: I just think, I don't know. I do love them taking LT Overton. I like what they have as their front seven. You traded for D. Winters from San Francisco. They're a super speedy, do-it-all backer. I love what, maybe love is a stretch. Really am in favor of what Dallas has done defensively.
0: It seems like you're fighting for your life right now.
1: Yeah, whenever I consume a lot of water, which is every show, I end up getting these burps. Water makes me burp.
0: It's not
1: soda
0: Mountain Dew.
1: It's not Mountain Dew. This is just good old pure life. Healthy hydration for you.
0: So you hadn't had soda during the show tonight.
1: I've not actually cracked this thing open. I have this full 1 liter. That's really not. Yeah, it's pretty full.
0: I poured a cup last show. By definition, Linnell, it's half empty.
1: It is not half empty, Josh. What the hell are you talking about? Look at it. It's not half empty. This is a 1 liter.
0: Yeah, Linnell, it's closer to half empty.
1: I don't want your opinion, Denton's opinion, or Oliver's opinion on anything that has to do with looking at something and figuring out what's in it. The contents of a bottle. You all are not equipped to answer those questions. My visually challenged friends.
0: For those watching on Westwood One Sports Night, this is an invitation for people who aren't. You be the judge.
1: We need to get a My Eyes sponsor. That's what we need on this show.
0: How full is this bottle that Linnell can hold up for the camera for one more time here? Billy says half full. Just say it, Linnell. Some would say half full. Some would say half empty.
1: Dog, this is nowhere near half.
0: And if it's a liter, so even if you're close to half, that's a lot of soda consumption, which might lead to your burping.
1: This wasn't tonight at all, pal.
0: Oh.
1: Go ahead and conveniently omit the main detail of the story, Josh. You and Denton, dog, I don't know what type of propaganda y'all were spewing while we were watching the Pistons game. I cannot believe that the man in the bottom corner had the nerve to say, if I cut my hair off, I would look like Jeff Ross.
0: You're still on the Roastmaster General?
1: Because, bro, this is a new level. Like Denton's good, bro. He's good. I give credit where credit is due. This was good. He got me. He got me like hell to where I'm trying to crack my eyes sponsor jokes now. Like, I don't know what to do. I'm squirming. Denton got my ass, man.
0: Do you want to talk about the NFL schedule or Devon Achane or the Roastmaster General?
1: So when we brought Devon Achane up earlier, I just want to know if your thoughts have changed at all in the 2 hours since we've talked about Devon Achane. You were very critical of the decision in Miami's position not being a group that's expected to contend in 26. For them to pay correct that type of money to a running back, you viewed it as irresponsible. I think when you talk about a guy like Achane, who is one of the most dynamic weapons in the sport, regardless of position, locking him up long-term, it's a 4-year deal, right? Let's say they're ready to compete in 2. You've now got arguably one of the best weapons in the sport in the fold, in your core. So I get it. They identified him as a long-term piece.
0: I think handing him that money, though, prohibits you from being in position 2 years from now to contend. That's my problem. Because this is a salary cap sport. When you're spending in one area, that means it limits what you can do in others. And this reeks, again, my position on running backs, they're luxury items. They're sports cars. If you are struggling to pay the mortgage, you shouldn't be buying a Maserati. That's
1: I hear that.
0: Where Miami is. And that's what I believe they just did. When you have a new coach and you already are set back a little bit financially with the cap, with Tua. You sign, I feel the problem with this team was not running back. You need to solve the other issues before you're extending a running back. Oh, but he has 1 year left. Yeah, let him play out that year.
1: Why?
0: That's though? Fine.
1: Why cause another issue? Why when you're Jeff Hafley, you're John Eric Sullivan. Back. Think about it, though. You're Jeff Hafley. You're John Eric Sullivan. You're coming in here to Miami trying to establish your culture and set the foundation for what you're going to be. You reward a guy like Devon Achane, who's been a good soldier for the franchise, and you don't want him to be a guy that's holding out and being disgruntled. You don't want to camp hold out year one.
0: I'm having so much PTSD right now. If I had to hear the expression one more time of Christian McCaffrey was a good soldier, you got to reward that. You have to do it. I'm in North Carolina 5 years ago, 6 years ago. It was new head coach Matt Rhule. It was Teddy Bridgewater, who showed some flashes as a backup and won a playoff game with Minnesota or whatever. You're bringing this guy in on a 3-year deal. You believe that he could be a guy for you, can help you out. And then Christian McCaffrey, you give him the long-term contract. What it did was made the Panthers not bad enough to get a top player and a top quarterback prospect in the next three drafts. It made them mediocre. They won then 7 games. And in that stretch, they picked 8th, 6th, and then 8th, and traded up from 8 to 1 multiple first-round picks in order to get the quarterback, when if they would have just bottomed out and rebuilt properly, maybe you're getting a better quarterback than what you got. Looking at you, Linnell, and how you feel about Bryce Young. And you didn't have to give up multiple ones in order to do it. So in Miami's case, I am not a believer in Malik Willis.
1: That's where
0: being
1: your
0: a
1: problem
0: future
1: is.
0: Quarterback.
1: Yeah.
0: I believe in him being a right. I view him as Daniel Jones good. I view him as he could be a guy who patches the gap as Teddy Bridgewater good 5-6 years ago. I think that's what he is, not a franchise quarterback. He's a stopgap guy until you get to the future.
1: I think he is.
0: He might be too good that you get
1: to
0: that guy.
1: I think he is the future, and there's a reason they decided to pay him the money they decided. They know him more than anybody else does in the National Football League.
0: That's fine. I mean, Joe Brady was the OC for the Panthers at the time, and he's the one that vouched for Teddy Bridgewater because he came from New Orleans prior to going to LSU, and he was wrong about
1: that. You got to stop comparing Teddy Bridgewater to Malik Willis from a talent perspective. One guy's got a bazooka and is one of the most dynamic athletes at the position in the sport, and the other has ripped his knee apart and had several concussions.
0: Okay. One was taken in the first round, one was taken in the third.
1: But you just look at the two guys. Like, now, pre-injury, Teddy B, different cat, more mobile, can beat you with his feet a little bit better. Not that guy anymore. I look at Malik Willis as a moldable piece of clay, and I think he is the beneficiary.
0: Teddy Bridgewater now. Is Teddy Bridgewater even playing now?
1: Right, but I'm saying stop comparing Malik Willis to him. Like, it's not.
0: No, I'm saying I'm getting PTSD. I'm comparing Devon Achane to Christian McCaffrey, which I think is an apt comparison. And I'm comparing, the point in the career. Like, hey, Teddy Bridgewater was given
1: the Panthers in their mind knew, and if the Panthers in their heart of hearts really thought that Teddy Bridgewater was going to be their future at quarterback, and that's stupid.
0: They did.
1: That's stupid.
0: And it didn't work. And that's also part of the reason why I have concerns about Joe Brady in Buffalo. Like, Joe Brady, it worked with when Joe Burrow was your quarterback with LSU. It worked when you had Josh Allen, you're calling plays for him. What happened in Charlotte the one time you didn't have MVP caliber quarterback play? And
1: I'll be real.
0: It wasn't great. So I have my concerns about Joe Brady.
1: I know Bills fans are tortured and have PTSD. The reality is, if Josh Allen didn't piss down his leg, you would have been in the Super Bowl. Like, let's call it what it is. They would have beaten the New England Patriots. They would have beaten the Patriots. And they would have made it to the Super Bowl. Josh Allen fumbled the game away, threw the game away. That's why they lost. I go back to what I said when they initially fired Sean McDermott. Overreaction. Somebody had to fall on the sword. I thought Buffalo did a masterful job getting there. I thought Josh Allen just didn't play well. Bottom line.
0: I wanted to fire Sean McDermott. So I'm with you on that. So, no, my opinion hadn't changed on Devon Achane. how excited are you about the NFL schedule release?
1: I hate that they keep leaking games. It's 2:37 in the damn morning on the East Coast, and I just got a game leak. What do we do? Go to bed, Jordan Schultz, before I get Ian Rappaport to whip that ass.
0: What'd you get? Whoa, why'd you do that to Jordan Schultz?
1: Because Jordan Schultz is a fraud.
0: What?
1: Yeah.
0: Why? Where did that come from? Why
1: because
0: are you doing
1: he's a because Schultz? because he is a product of privilege, and I don't particularly like him because he has gotten shot to the moon for no reason because his daddy's rich and he's got Starbucks money. He breaks news because he pays for scoops.
0: Oh my God!
1: And Ian Rappaport. If Ian Rappaport wasn't 5'7", 114, he would have whipped Jordan Schultz's ass.
0: I didn't know you felt so passionately about the insiders of the NFL.
1: I got an insider hierarchy. Dude,
0: you have strong. You got strong Diana Rossini takes.
1: Miss Diana.
0: You got strong takes here. About
1: Josh,
0: Jordan
1: are you surprised at this point? You've been working with me for 4 months, 5 months. I am strong takes.
0: I don't give a.
1: That's my middle name, Linnell Strong Take Willingham.
0: I mean, these are people, though. I mean, you know these people.
1: I don't know Jordan Schultz. You're right, but perception. I say it all the time. I went to a raggedy-ass Division III football school coached by the worst offensive mind on the East Coast, maybe in North America. The only thing that Bill Garvey taught me is perception is 99% reality. And the perception on Jordan Schultz is he's a Nepo baby and is a byproduct of Starbucks money. That's why none of the real insiders respect him.
0: Right. Now tell me about how much you love the story about LeBron and Bronny. Just tell me.
1: Again, great. Yeah, I mean,
0: love Bronny's story, and you don't.
1: Here's the thing, right?
0: What about
1: you can go to again? You can go to mock draft. You can go to a mock draft ahead of the 2024 season, and Jonathan Givony, the lead draft analyst for ESPN, had Bronny as a lottery pick before he had a heart attack before going to USC, pal. I would love for you to try and go down that rabbit hole with me about why Bronny's not deserving of being in the NBA. He's frying in the G League, pal.
0: No, you're right. No privilege. Him.
1: No, no privilege at all. They earned that.
0: None.
1: He earned that.
0: That's it.
1: He was a top high school prospect. He had a heart attack, Josh Graham. Oliver, what does that guy want to say? He made you smile. What did that guy say on the phones? Okay. There's a certain somebody that I'm itching. I want him to call in. There's a certain somebody out there I want him to call. I'm begging him to call.
0: The start of the NHL playoffs, I said it would be like Stanley Cup final or bust for the Carolina Hurricanes and the Colorado Avalanche. The Hurricanes became the first team in the 40-year history of this format to win their first two best-of-seven series in sweeps. They're 8-0. The Colorado Avalanche beat Minnesota tonight to win that series in five. They swept the first series. So you have maybe a collision course, unlike anything we've ever seen in hockey. There hadn't been the top seeds in both conferences meet in a Stanley Cup final in 25 years, 2001. There are upsets in that sport like crazy. Colorado is 8-1 in these playoffs. The Canes are 8-0. And you might have an epic, epic collision course in the Stanley Cup final. So how did Colorado win tonight? They were down 3-1 in this game and came back? That's insane. Just figured I'd pass
1: did
0: that
1: you,
0: piece along.
1: Dude. The thing that got me, did you see the line shift at the end of the third? End of the second. What a decision.
0: They tied it up with a $1.20 to go. Heartbreak.
1: What did you think about the line change, though?
0: I don't know what you're talking about. Like, are we talking about, like, a line change in hockey or the point
1: yeah,
0: spread?
1: Yeah, yes,
0: line?
1: We're talking about, yes, the hockey. What did you think about the line change and the shift that he decided
0: that's
1: to go
0: as
1: with?
0: Good
1: if it wasn't for that shift, they probably don't win.
0: That's a great analysis. Nothing to add.
1: You're such a jerk, bro. I can't stand you, Josh. Like,
0: what do we have?
1: No, the goalie was on his head, though, tonight, bro. It was one of those nights where, I mean, all types of twine was tickled.
0: Kale McCarr hit the winner.
1: Tickled the twine. Lit the lamp.
0: 4-3, Colorado wins tonight. 8-1 Colorado, 8-0 Carolina Hurricanes. I think I'm going to be joined by a Carolina Hurricanes player this weekend. See who that is later in the week.
1: That line
0: what do we
1: shift
0: have
1: Larry.
0: And put it to bed?
2: I stumbled across a story that is bad because the guy went to jail, but I'll tell you why it's somewhat nostalgic next.
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31: A better life with Dr. Sanjay Gupta.
32: If you're someone who isn't super active, just thinking about the amount of exercise you're supposed to get every week can feel daunting. 75 minutes of vigorous exercise, 150 minutes of moderate intensity exercise. It's a lot, but I have some good news for you in the form of a recent study out of Norway. Researchers found that for most sedentary people, getting just 5 more minutes of meaningful movement a day had a statistically significant impact on their expected lifespan. So did reducing the amount of time they sat every day by just 30 minutes. That's not to say that this bare minimum is what you should aspire to, but I think it's a good reminder that doing something is always better than doing nothing. The point is, just get started. Work just a little bit more movement into your daily routine, and don't even think of it as exercise. I'm Dr. Sanjay Gupta, helping you live a better life.
0: Margot Robbie?
1: Never asked me that again.
0: What's wrong with as the Barbie movie?
1: No, I've not seen the Barbie movie.
2: He's not single, Josh. A single man is not going to the Barbie movie. That'd be very
0: disagree.
2: Odd.
1: That's something you
0: me
1: would do as
0: Will
1: a date.
0: Dalton, me what? And Will Dalton went together.
1: Dude, you have thrown Thrill under the bus several times tonight. You told us he drinks out of people's shoes and stuff. Like, you talk about him.
0: No, he drank a beer skate. He didn't.
1: I took it as fault. He drinks beer out of people's shoes.
0: No, and the Barbie movie's good. And I,
2: but did
0: and
2: you
0: karaoke,
2: take your wife?
1: You, no, he took Will Dalton. I mean, holy cow.
2: Well, he could have went twice.
1: I would have made your ass sleep on the couch.
0: I did go twice. I went with my wife. Yeah, I went to the movies a second time, and I went with my wife. It's true.
1: Who did you go with first? Yeah.
0: Will.
1: See, dead, yeah. We're
0: Will, and then we went to go see Oppenheimer.
1: Wait, you didn't answer that clearly. Say it with your chest. Will. Who you went to see the movie with first?
0: Will Dalton. It happened.
1: Thrill?
0: Yeah.
1: That's how you lose your
0: and then
1: nickname,
0: I sang,
1: pal.
0: From that movie, I sang at karaoke, I'm Just Ken. Which was the best song from that movie and burned the house down.
1: You know what
0: people
1: I need to
0: like,
1: do?
0: Whoa.
1: I need to get someone's like HBO Max login so I can watch Euphoria. It's the closest thing I'll get to a Barbie movie is Sydney Sweeney and her Barbies.
0: What?
1: Her Barbies. I said Barbies.
2: She's basically a porn star at this point.
1: Dog, she's like, I think she's like pretending to be on OnlyFans and Euphoria. I got to get it. I got to get HBO Max, dude. Listeners out there, tweet me with your emails.
0: Oh,
1: so I can sign up for a free subscription.
0: Drake Toll, do you have an HBO login? What up? This has been Westwood.
1: Does Addy have one?
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0: Good morning. It is the Drake Toll Show on Westwood One Sports and the Westwood One Sports app. By virtue of what I have just told you, that must mean that my name is Drake Toll. Good morning, it is. That is the case. And it is the year of our Lord, 2026. The date is May 14th. It is Thursday, 6:01 and 9 seconds Eastern Time. And I am a disappointment. That should not shock you if you've listened to this show before, if you've seen my role. You know, I wear a fur coat for a living. I work for the Savannah Bananas organization, and I wear a fur coat for a living. Now, look, I get to be at sold-out Yankee Stadium or the Superdome. We all love Superdome. And some of the best venues in the world, sold-out crowds watching this team. But I wear a fur coat and glasses, a onesie, a romper. I host Locked On Big 12. I have a $69, nice, microphone, and I host Locked On Big 12 every day, talking about that conference in podcast form. And then I get on this show, and I talk about sports, national news, and headlines across sports into a much more expensive microphone in hotel rooms across the country. This time it's in Indianapolis. And I am a disappointment. You see, you're not a disappointment if you get to be on ESPN or TNT or Westwood One Sports or even Locked On has become a pretty prominent brand in sports media. Why are you a disappointment? If I go back home, I mean, which I do occasionally. I've done it in probably 6 months. Sorry, Mom. If I go back home to Arkansas, the question persists. What the hell is he doing? Man, we always had high expectations for him, but he kind of went off the rails. You know, it's kind of hard to root for him now. He lost sight of where he's from. It's this weird dichotomy where, on the one hand, when you're growing up, people say, hey, go spread your wings. Go do something different. Go be free. Wide open spaces. Who doesn't know what I'm talking about? Formerly the Dixie Chicks, now the Chicks. And they tell you to do that. That when you do that, they're like, "Well, man, I don't get it. You know, he's gone woke on us, and it's just not that kid we used to know." Why? Well, I can tell you why. It's because I don't work with my hands. It's because I don't use my hands. It's because I sit in an air conditioned room and talk on a microphone for a living. I speak for a living. And the only profession you can have in Valonia, Arkansas, where you speak for a living, is pastor. Man, he would have been a good preacher, but he chose that devil route, talking on the radio and saying the D word. I said damn on the air yesterday. I even said some words the FCC won't allow multiple times. And that makes me a disappointment in my own right and in a different right. But that's a common way to approach this. Back in Arkansas, if you don't work with your hands, if you don't, I was 13 years old, 12 years old. My dad said, I'll give you $50, 50 bucks. It's a lot of money. I know what he was doing now to shovel river rock. So we got in the truck, went to the location where the river, he was digging a French drain, and I shoveled river rock for 4 or 5 hours. And we got done shoveling the river rock, and I got 50 bucks, which I was rich. You know, you're a 12-year-old, $50 is life-changing. And he had bumped the price up just so I like it. He's like, man, this is the moment. He's going to love shoveling river rock. He's going to want to be a gardener. He's going to want to go into the family business of carpentry and landscaping. And I did not. I hated it. I said, Dad, I promise you, I can make it. I can do this. I can have success in life. It's just not going to be digging French drains. And so instead of digging French drains today, it is 6 o'clock in the morning and I'm awake with you. I'm in Indianapolis, Indiana, in a hotel room getting ready for the Indianapolis Clowns, the last standing brand of the Negro Leagues, to take on the party animals this weekend, a banana ball. And so I am, if you call my great-grandfather, my grandpa, a disappointment in that right. They don't get it. Oh. For the first 18, 19 years of my life, things were fine. That kid's got a lot of potential, man. The Valonia Youth Citizen of the Year. And last night, for the first, I don't know, 46 minutes of a basketball game, the Detroit Pistons did everything right. They were the crown jewel. They were the kid in town that everybody looked at and said, that kid, he's got potential now, man. They're raising him right. And then the entire thing fell apart. This is the epitome of disappointment. I don't care if you woke up this morning in Columbus, Ohio, as a big Detroit Pistons fan, or you woke up in Burleson, Texas, as a big Detroit Pistons fan. You could be in Redding, California. Good morning. It is early for you. Any of those could be true. Any of those could be your current location. And no matter what, you need to know this. Because you're going to walk into your office today. You're going to walk into the French Drain office. You're going to walk into the yard where they're building the French Drain. And a buddy of yours is going to say, man, that was crazy last night. The Pistons, man, they just fall apart. Because James Harden and the Cleveland Cavaliers in overtime defeated the Pistons on the road 117-113. I was at a bar in Indianapolis, Tin Roof. Everywhere has got a tin roof. People do tin roofs. When a Jenkins block for Detroit against James Harden gave the Pistons the ball with a 103-94, listen to this, with a 103-94 lead with 2 minutes and 40 seconds to go. A 103-94 lead with 2 minutes and 40 seconds to go. I'm still living with your ghost. It's a dude, just one guy. Him and an acoustic guitar. He's just jamming out on the stage, singing all the, so you put a request in and he's going to play it. And I'm kind of in and out watching the game because the Cavs at this point have got it within arm's length. That's a phrase I like to use a lot. And at some point, the winning team gets the game to arm's length and it was over. What do I do? I'm jumping up. I'm jumping up and down, having a good time, hanging out with my friends in Indianapolis, exploring a new city. The Marion University Women's NAIA Lacrosse National Championship Runner-Ups, yes, that's the full title, were also there, the entire team, and their coaching staff. I don't know how that's legal, but maybe that's the next best scandal alongside Brendan Sorsby and Lane Kiffin. And for as much fun as I was having, I zoned out for a bit. Look back up, whoa. The game's in overtime. What? The better team, the one seed, Cade Cunningham-led Detroit Pistons, are up by 9 with under 3 minutes to go. And the next time I look up, the game's in overtime? I had to go back and watch the entirety of the fourth quarter to understand how this happened, from Detroit's turnovers to the, to not just turnovers, but twice late in this game, the Pistons let the shot clock run out on them. If you do that twice in one game, I'm upset. The Pistons did it twice late in a game where they were neat, where elite play, where efficient play was necessary. This is a disappointment. You think the small town kid who now works in an air conditioner behind a microphone is the disappointment? No, you think Marion University Women's Lacrosse NAIA National Championship runner-up, you think they're disappointments for losing the title? No. The losers, the biggest losers, the idiot of the day, obituaries, Cade Cunningham and the Detroit Pistons. And Cade Cunningham was great. 39 points. But you know who out-dueled him? Hold on. Wait a second. James Harden? That's right. The Cleveland Cavaliers, Jared Allen, Evan Mobley, Donovan Mitchell, James Harden have built this weird hodgepodge of Dean Wade, who scored 0 points in his 23 minutes last night. Max Strus, who was really good, 6 for 8 from 3, 20 points on the evening. Really good evening for Strus. The Cleveland Cavaliers have built this weird hodgepodge of players that works. That they last night didn't have to. I've told you that the Cleveland Cavaliers, as the one seed, opposing teams, what they're going to face, what they are going to see J.B. Bickerstaff and company this year in the postseason, especially as other teams try to slow them down and muck them up. And what I'm starting to realize is the Pistons, they muck themselves up. They make their own stupid mistakes. This was an example of experience, like a Jared Allen, who's been in the NBA, like a Donovan Mitchell, a James Harden, veteran experience, versus the Pistons, who are sucking their thumb in the corner. Hey, what's going on? You're up by 9, under 3 minutes to go. Why can't you close this game out? I don't know. Too young, too undisciplined. There's no world where you should be the one seed in a series tied 2 games apiece. It's not like this was game one and you just flubbed something. It's not like it's game one and you got outcoached late and you could fix this. No, you're now down 3 games to 2 as the one seed in the East. The New York Knicks awaiting the winner of this series, and they are chomping at the bit. The Knicks are incredibly excited to face the winner of the Cavaliers and the Pistons. This game, this series may go 7 games. Shouldn't. I hope it doesn't. I hope for the sake of the National Basketball Association, I hope for the sake of the heartache the Detroit Pistons have showcased in the playoffs, that Cleveland gets the job done at home in a couple of nights, and we're done. And Cleveland moves on to the Eastern Conference Finals. Sans LeBron James. What I saw last night was a travesty to the sport of basketball. The one seed in a tied series with a fall apart of being up 9 points. This is the Drake Toll Show, Westwood One Sports and the Westwood One Sports app. Addie Bates produces out of Washington, D.C. Curtis Poindexter runs the board. We're talking Cleveland Cavaliers over the Detroit Pistons. In shocking fashion, no less. Overtime, 117-113, the final score. And you probably didn't see this game. Well, why would you say that, Drake? Well, because if you are up with me at 5:12 and 46 seconds Central Time, or 3:12 and 56 seconds on the West Coast Pacific Time, like Curtis Poindexter, there's no way. I would only hope that you are not awake for this game. I would only hope you're not awake, that you got enough sleep, that you did not miss. You're a Detroit Pistons fan, especially. You were not awake for this. And that's why I'm here. So that when you walk into the water cooler today and someone says, man, them Cavaliers, you know exactly what to talk about and exactly what to say. And here is your stat. Here is what you say. James Harden, for the first time in his career, is leading an old man, James Harden, who's not the best player on his team. Donovan Mitchell is. Old man James Harden is doing something he has not done in his career, and that is lead a team to meaningful playoff wins. Can I repeat that? Lead a team to meaningful playoff wins. James Harden being looked at as an answer last night, as the guy to shoot the ball, old man James Harden, is not a formula that has worked in the past. It has not worked for other. It's not didn't work for Philly, Oklahoma City didn't work that well for years to come for Oklahoma City, a guy who was drafted 17 years ago and has spent a 17-year career, a tumultuous career where he's trying to win at the highest level in the National Basketball Association, and he just can't. But finally, Harden, who's still a top 20 player in the NBA, finally, Harden has put it together. He scored 30 last night, 24 the game prior, 19 the game. He has just ramped up. He has ramped up the later this series has gone and looked younger and younger. Last night, I thought was his best performance of the postseason so far. He had those 30 points were to show for it. That's what you, when you walk in and your buddies are talking at the water cooler about this game, you say, you know what? For the first time, I scripted out for the first time in his NBA career, James Harden is leading a team to meaningful playoff wins. That's your first nugget. And your second nugget is, with under 3 minutes to go and Detroit up 9, what a colossal fall apart. What a major disappointment for the Pistons to lose this game against Cleveland. And the series is all but over. In your eyes, the series needs to be all but over. For Detroit, a 60-win regular season team. For Cleveland, a 52-win regular season team. Cleveland looks in control. Where Detroit once did, leading the series 2-0, playing slow basketball, the offense sucking. It didn't matter, though. The offense can suck. We're cool with that. We're cool with having a slow offense, an offense that can't produce at a high level, because we're going to win the game with our defense. We're going to win the game by controlling the pace of play when it matters most toward the end. And Detroit hasn't been able to do that. Now for 3 consecutive games and 3 consecutive losses. When we come back, we'll give you the highlights from last night. We'll hear from both head coaches. We'll hear from James Harden on his performance. And we'll take a trip to the NHL. The Colorado Avalanche were down 3-0 after the first period to the Minnesota Wild. The Colorado Avalanche are headed to the conference finals. It is Westwood One Sports, the Westwood One Sports app. When we come back, highlights from last night in the playoffs, in the NBA and the NHL. This is the Drake Toll Show.
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0: It is the Drake Toll Show on Westwood One Sports and the Westwood One Sports app. Thursday, May 14th. You can listen to the entire show. Dick and Dan come on in the morning. Like, man, my favorite show is Dick and Dan. They're funny, man. I like that Dick.

listens every day. Westwood One Sports and the Westwood One Sports app. Addie Bates producing. Curtis Poindexter runs the board live from Indianapolis this weekend, where the Party Animals take on the Indianapolis Clowns. I remember definitively 7 or 8 months ago when I was first told that the new Banana Ball team, that's the Savannah Bananas League, would be named the Clowns. And I thought, the Clowns? What an interesting thing to name a team in 2026, only to realize a short time after, it was the Indianapolis Clowns, Bob Kendrick, the Negro Leagues, that had worked with our organization to revive a baseball team from the Negro Leagues, the Indianapolis Clowns. Names like Mamie Johnson or Hank Aaron, Satchel Paige, the final standing team from the Negro Leagues, 1989, they played their last game, was to resurrect that brand in the Banana Ball Championship League and have players like Jackie Bradley Jr., who is my roommate on this floor in this hotel, and Monet Davis, who is also a couple doors down. In it. But surely the Drake Toll Show is loud enough today that it has awoken all of them. But an opportunity this weekend, for the first time in decades, for the Indianapolis Clowns to play in their home city, for a Negro Leagues team to play in front of 15,000 people at Victory Field in Indianapolis, the home of a legendary legacy brand like that. That's pretty damn cool. And it is happening this weekend. Have the distinct honor of being on the call both Friday and Saturday. And today, head into the ballpark at 9 o'clock. That's right. Right when we go off the air to help build out what the show is going to look like, taking you back in time to what it would have been like to experience the Indianapolis Clowns in the mid-50s. The early 60s, the late 70s. It's revived this weekend. You know what's not revived? The Minnesota Wild. Series over. Now, this is not a surprise. The only surprise out of this could have been that the Wild stole a win after a knockdown, drag-out, six-game series with the Dallas Stars. The Avalanche had rolled in round one to a sweep. And I could have told you the Avs would sweep the Wild, but them taking a game is not a shocker, I guess. It's just the way they'd been playing, the way the Avalanche had put the hammer down on Minnesota. It was cute, maybe not a surprise, but it was cute that the Wild stole a win from Colorado. And now, 4-3, last night, the Avalanche are moving on. They'll play the winner of the Golden Knights and the Anaheim Ducks, who themselves, in a 3-2 series, could go to 7. And the Canadiens and the Sabres will also play tonight. The winner of that game is set to meet the Carolina Hurricanes. They are 8-0 in the postseason. The Avs are 8-1. The combined record between the Avalanche and the Hurricanes is 16-1 through two rounds of the NHL playoffs. That is the series. That is the Stanley Cup final that we have been promised as Americans. That is what I am rooting for. But I'm getting way ahead of myself. Let's take you back to last night, where the Wild led the game 3-0 at the end of the first period. But here they come. Parker Kelly, Jack Drury, Nathan MacKinnon. In the third period, and in the third period late, the Colorado Avalanche rallied from down 3-1 under 5 minutes to go to send the game to over, to just give themselves a chance in yesterday's game. And let me tell you something. Watching this game live, similar to the Detroit Pistons, that kind of disappointing, you're like, ah, man, how in the world did I look up at the TV and all of a sudden, again, the team that seemed to have everything under control is now drowning. It was the case last night for the Pistons, who were ahead by 9 points with under 3 minutes to go. It was the case for the Wild, who were ahead 3-0 at the end of the first period, who were ahead late in the game 3-1. Let's take you back last night to Nathan MacKinnon at home for Colorado, tying the game at 3 points apiece

0: inside of a minute and a half left in the game.
1: Six skaters on the ice for the Avs. Here's McKinnon shooting one. He scores! He scores! The Avalanche tie the game at three.
0: I love the goal horn just being Curtis, just spamming buttons. It's just got a lot of Curtis to it right there. Yep, correct. That's goal horn guy. I was like, this is my moment. Got to do it. Hit the button. Tied up at three apiece. Headed into overtime. It was Brett Kulak who had the distinct honor in OT. Didn't take long into overtime, by the way. A few minutes in. Had the distinct honor of sending the Colorado Avalanche, my hometown accent sneaks out every now and then, to the conference finals. Here is that overtime game-winning goal.
1: To the Minnesota zone, it's Natchez. Natchez.

0: Brett Kulak, post-game, spoke to DNVR, Denver Avalanche, on his moment, his game winner.
1: Yeah, I mean, you always like to dream about it, but like you say, the player I am, I'm not the guy everyone's looking down the bench at, like, all right, get out there and go win it for us. So, it's been good. It was a tough series. That's a good team over there. So, for us to play the way we did and get the job done, and then just for me, it was a special goal in my career for sure.
0: And Nathan MacKinnon, the aforementioned, who tied the game to send it to overtime. Was this the best comeback of your entire career?
2: I mean, it's got to be. I mean, comeback's probably number one, I guess. You know, it was that building was special tonight. It was so loud. That's why you play the game for those reasons right there. The excitement when Cooley scored. It's just a really cool moment for everybody, I think. And we get a little time off now and. But yeah, that was a tough series.
0: Let's take you to the NBA now that the Avalanche have punched their ticket to the conference finals, where the Detroit Pistons and the Cleveland Cavaliers, someone will lead the series 3-2 after the game is over. Detroit is up by 9 points. The one seed is up by 9 points. 2 minutes and 40 seconds to go. Under 2:40 to go. And that team would lose the game in overtime. Final possession of the game. Asar Thompson, J.B. Bickerstaff, the Detroit Pistons head coach, thought this was a foul. And while I can't show it to you, this is radio, here's how it sounded on ESPN. A block that sent the game to overtime.
3: Mobley sets the screen. Mitchell can't get away. 6 seconds remaining. Mitchell on the drive. Mitchell leans in. Shot blocked from behind by Thompson. He falls down. Goes out of bounds.
0: And to OT we go, or James Harden. Old man James Harden, who has struggled to lead teams to meaningful playoff wins, is at the free throw line. He would tell you, it wasn't a banner night for him at the free throw line. 11 for 14. Uncharacteristic for Harden, who is usually automatic. He misses a free throw with 24 seconds left in the contest, but gathers his own miss to seal the game.
3: Basketball up the floor, trying to get into something quick. Misses another, gets his own rebound. Harden throws it back out to Strus.
0: And that should do it, right? Correct. The Cavs win game 5, 3-2 series lead. Here's how it sounded on ESPN.
3: Jenkins looking, find Paul Reed. Reed dribbles it down, throws it down with 7/10 of a second remaining. And that's it. The Cavs get that elusive road win and now take a 3-2 lead here in this best of 7 series.
0: The series has begun. James Harden last night did speak on his three missed free throws, 11 for 14. Found it funny. It was the first nugget that he gave last night to ESPN courtside following a win of the Cleveland Cavaliers. Here is James Harden on the team's performance.
4: Donovan said I should ask you about the missed free throws, but you said I should ask you. No, you said I should ask you about what?
5: Miss floaters, free throws. It was I had a bunch of opportunities that I should be making that I worked on. They didn't go on, but I'm happy. I'm proud of our team. How we played, man. It's serious.
4: Good luck on Friday. Work on free throws.
3: All right, Lisa.
0: Kenny Atkinson, the head coach of the Cleveland Cavaliers, was clear in his post-game press conference as it pertains to James Harden that kind of veteran, that's the difference maker. That's what sets you apart in a series against a young Detroit Pistons team. Kenny was very complimentary of the veteran.
6: You know, those first two games for James here obviously didn't go well. Just what do you think has flipped for him these last few games and especially tonight?
7: I think we're getting the ball out of his hands a little bit, if that makes sense. Like, I don't know what his usage is tonight, but putting him down court a little, like, you don't have to bring it up every single time against Thompson. And, you know, so just trying to get him off the ball a little more. You see Evans handling handling more with those inverted pick and rolls. So I think that's helped him. But I don't know. He never wavered. He has a bad game, good game. You can't even tell. So I think his mentality, he's seen so much, been through so many of these series. He's a heck of a leader.
0: He has seen so much. He has not particularly had success in what he has seen in the playoffs. But James Harden last night was the team leader for Cleveland, 30 points. The game high was Cade Cunningham, 39 on 13 of 27 shooting. Cunningham backs against the wall. Detroit has been here. They were down 3-1 in the series against the Orlando Magic. He said, look, this is must-win territory. And Detroit has been here before.
8: Yeah, I mean, tonight was tough. Tough loss. Obviously, we wanted to protect our home court. We failed to do that. You know, being up 3-2 is an advantage for them. It's first of four wins, though. We know that. We've had our back against the wall before. And at the end of the day, I mean, if we can't win a game on the road, how far are we really going to get in the playoffs? How far are we going to get in this league? So, got to go win a game on the road. That's what we're going to go do.
0: That was underwater Cade Cunningham, upset postgame about the Detroit Pistons loss in Game 5. And J.B. Bickerstaff was, he had a heated postgame press conference, the head coach of the Detroit Pistons, and said at this point, you have to choke the life out of your opponent.
9: You're going to have to choke the life out of this team, right? We're not going to go down without a fight. We're not going to go down without kicking, punching, grabbing, clawing. And that's just who we are. And we've been in this position before, and we were able to work our way through it. And I expect our guys to be ready mentally to go out and compete at a high level and, you know, bring this thing back here.
0: That is, I mean, yeah, you're going to have it. Backs against the wall now, huh? One seed, backs against the wall again. No domination in the East for anybody not named the New York Knicks, who have been on fire since they had that 2-1 series deficit against the Atlanta Hawks. That's your whip around for the NHL and NBA last night. Tonight, NFL schedule release, 2026 Westwood One special presentation. 8 to 10 p.m. Eastern. 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Having guest appearances, players, coaches, other Westwood One names that you know. 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Coming up, it's our Biggest Losers of the day. 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
26: If you're someone who isn't super active, just thinking about the amount of exercise you're supposed to get every week can feel daunting. 75 minutes of vigorous exercise, 150 minutes of moderate intensity exercise. It's a lot. But I have some good news for you in the form of a recent study out of Norway. Researchers found that for most sedentary people, getting just 5 more minutes of meaningful movement a day had a statistically significant impact on their expected lifespan. So did reducing the amount of time they sat every day by just 30 minutes. That's not to say that this bare minimum is what you should aspire to, but I think it's a good reminder that doing something is always better than doing nothing. The point is, just get started. Work just a little bit more movement into your daily routine, and don't even think of it as exercise. I'm Dr. Sanjay Gupta, helping you live a better life.
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1: 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Just remember, we're not that kind of station. 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
0: I would have said yes, and now I'm going to say no. Biggest loser of the day.
33: You were drinking too.
0: Addie Bates. Yeah, I had three beers, the tin roof. I'm still in with your ghost. I'm just singing along with the guy on stage.
33: I did not have any beers.
0: A friend of mine named Steve Goodman wrote that song. He told me it was the perfect country and western song. I wrote him back and said it's not the perfect country and western song. Addie Bates is our biggest loser of the day. Her trivia team, that is. Addie, another loss last night, I'm hearing.
33: We got fourth place.
0: At what point do you fire the coach?
33: I don't understand because we only got three questions wrong out of the whole entire trivia. That's why I think other people are cheating. This is an easy trivia. It's BS at this point. But I did win at pool afterwards. So that is good.
0: All right. Well, biggest winner of the day, Addie Bates at pool. Loser of the day, Addie Bates at trivia.
33: Thank you.
0: Biggest loser of the day, Big Poppy, David Ortiz. Joe West went on Jeff Passan's podcast yesterday. The legendary MLB umpire, Joe West. And told a story about Big Poppy that is for the ages after his dominant Major League Baseball Hall of Fame career. Joe West, take it away.
34: Big Poppy, when he first came to the big leagues, he was a twin. And they put him in as a defensive replacement in the ninth inning of a spring training game. That's not where he's going to play. When he finishes throwing the ball around the infielders, he came back toward me and I said, you know, I hope you play in this league a long time. And he said, well, thank you. Thank you very much. And I said, as long as you're in this league, I won't be the ugliest guy in it. I don't think he spoke to me for 13 years. So now he goes and he plays. He gets traded to the Red Sox. He becomes their all-star player. And MVP of the playoffs, MVP of the world. He could have run for mayor of Boston. And then he announces his retirement. He came to bat in May that year that he announced his retirement. He says, I have something to tell you. I said, I don't want to hear it. Get in the box. You take too long to play. He says, no, just let me tell you one thing. I said, all right, tell me one thing, and then get in the box. He said, you know I retired. I don't care if you retire. Get in the box. He said, just one. All right, hurry up. Tell me what you got to tell. He said, next year, you'll be the ugliest guy in the league.
33: Awesome.
0: 13 years, David Ortiz said on that one with Joe West. West is one of the legends of the game of baseball, one of the most hilarious umpires to ever grace the sport, and a national treasure on the diamond who went back and forth. I guess just went, who went back, and then 13 years later, fourth with David Ortiz, who is the ugliest man in Major League Baseball. Mount Rushmore of ugliest people associated with Major League Baseball. Biggest Loser of the day. Those people who can't tell C from C. Because last week, the President of the United States was very clear. It's like C. Not like C, like S-E. Not like you see it, but like C, like the water. And yesterday, a week later, he just doesn't know if you got the point, and he needs to drive the message home all over again.
5: Is that right, Paul, with respect to drugs coming in by sea? Meaning, drugs coming in by water, by the ocean, by the sea. A lot of people don't know what I mean by sea. They think I'm talking about vision. I'm not. I'm talking about sea, like the sea. These gains have been the result of...
0: I'm talking about sea, like the ocean. Addy... A lot of people hear C, and they think I mean, like, the eyes. I do not.
33: I was not sure when you said by C. I was like, oh, it has to be by sight. That's how drugs are getting in here, by sight, right? By C. Not by sight, by C. That's my bad. But now that he corrected it and said it was ocean, I feel so much more informed.
0: It's Lexington, Massachusetts, 1774, and there's a local. They're like, hey, man, Paul Revere is going to go one if by land, two if by sea. By sea? What do you mean by sea? So, like, if he sees them, he's going to put up two? But I thought he's putting up one because he's got to see them if they're on the land, too. I bet somebody was very confused. Concord, Massachusetts.
33: If only they had President Trump back then to clarify that.
0: S-E-A, idiots, like the water. Biggest losers of the day. The Washington Wizards? Addy, this is your own backyard, Washington, D.C. The tweet from NBA Central. A.J. DeMonts' preference is reportedly to remain in Utah and get drafted by the Jazz. With that being the case, the Wizards are a prime spot to trade down to the second pick and allow Utah to take their A.J. DeMonts at one. The Wizards have leverage. They need to use it.
33: Do you genuinely think that Darren Peterson...
0: No. Not often.
33: Right. Do you think that Darren Peterson is a number one overall candidate? Do you think that he's a number one overall? If they, like, because DeBonza should be number one overall, but if he's saying I would rather stay in Utah, which we'll get into this a little bit later in the show, he's also said I'm used to being number one, like number one recruit, number one this, number one that. So if you're number one, and if Washington doesn't trade down... What's more important? Is it staying in Utah, being the number one overall pick?
0: I think DeBonza will be a member of the Jazz next year. And because Utah has leverage, the Wizards have leverage. They have Utah by the teat. I think that Darren Peterson will have a Joel Embiid-esque NBA career. I think he'll be Joel Embiid, a star. He'll be a great player. You'll know his name. They just won't win a ton and will stay injured. That's his trajectory based on what I saw in college. 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

0: Could you host the Drake Toll show for a second, please?
1: There's no way that someone's actually calling his hotel phone right now. Well, welcome back to the Drake Toll show.
2: Who'd ever call a phone at this hour of the day?
1: Daddy Bates. Drake Toll's here.
0: Addy, that was so good. Thank you for your service. However did you do that on such short notice?
1: I'm a pro.
0: My seven. Can you? Who the hell sets a hotel alarm on preset for 7 a.m.? These guests are going to get their lazy ass up.
1: You probably would. You were drunk last night.
0: I was not drunk last night, and the hotel just. I would never set a hotel alarm for 7 a.m. Also, I have. Can I get a breaking news, please, Curtis? Per Adam Schefter, Marion University to discontinue men's and women's lacrosse programs effective immediately. I kid you not. That's the headline of the day. I kid you not.
1: That's why they were celebrating.
0: I cannot believe it.
3: What?
0: That's why they were all out drinking with the head coach, is because their damn program got
2: cut. Spend the last of the budget before it's gone.
1: So, Drake, be honest. What? Be honest, Drake. Were you hitting on them?
0: I did not hit on any of the Marion University women's lacrosse team. I learned my lesson the last time I ran into the Marion women's lacrosse team in the wild. And I'll never do that again. I've been taking pills ever since.
4: But it's getting better. Taking shots from the front and the back.
1: Taking pills ever since.
0: Oh.
1: Blue pill?
5: Big gooner.
0: Red pill. Yeah. Ibuprofen. Tylenol, which explains a lot, by the way. Too much Tylenol, automatic. Still it is the Drake Toll Show, Westwood One Sports and the Westwood One Sports app. It is a pleasure to be with you from 6 a.m. to 9 a.m. every single day, 6 to 9. Nice. Addy Bates produces, Curtis Poindexter runs the board. It is time for our obituaries. Dead today, James Franklin's ability to develop a quarterback. Per Underdog NFL, the Steelers are essentially uninstalling everything Drew Aller learned about playing quarterback, re-uploading their own fundamentals and mechanics. This is per ESPN's Brooke Pryor. Now, Drew Aller was supposed to be a scratch college quarterback. Instead, he got his head coach fired at Penn State this year after a loss to UCLA. Didn't work out. Aller's now a member of the Pittsburgh Steelers, who don't have a quarterback, by the way. And I'm not sure if I trust, given what the Steelers have gone through the last 7 or 8 years. It's been a little bit since Ben Roethlisberger last played there. Maybe not 7 years, but it's been a little bit since Roethlisberger last played there. Given what they've been through with the quarterback situation, I don't trust Penn State, James Franklin, or the Pittsburgh Steelers to develop a quarterback. I guess Mike McCarthy's there. That can't hurt you. You know, the old Cowboys head coach, Mike McCarthy? But, Addy, Drew Aller is relearning how to play quarterback because Penn State tried to teach him how not to.
1: And that's why they should have drafted him. That's why they drafted him. They're like, this guy doesn't know how to play quarterback. We don't have a quarterback. This guy doesn't know how to. We need him. We need him. You're admitting that you have no idea what you're doing when you're drafting. Well, by the way, we'll rebuild him. We'll fix him. Trust me. My history, that does not work. It does not work. You cannot fix him.
0: I know you're curious. This is the same team that called a player and said, we're drafting you, when they, in fact, were not drafting him because he had already been taken. Yeah.
2: By a lizard, man.
0: Kind of a disaster. But we should just have, until things are remotely in a row or put together, we should have Chris Mack on the show every day. Chris, what the hell is going on in Pittsburgh today? I think that was kind of the question last time. Was Chris, what the hell is going on? He's like, no one really knows ever at all. That's our first obituary today. Dead today. American basketball? This is from ESPN, Kendrick Perkins. The international players are kicking out the locals. Perk, what you got?
3: I thought that Giannis, since he's been hurt, Jokic, right, we've seen the decline a little bit over the past few years. I thought American basketball was catching back up. And then all of a sudden, Wemby comes along in this postseason, and last night in particular, and shows us that, no, it still belongs to the international players. The international players has completely taken over our league. It belongs to them. When you look at our last 6-7 MVPs, SGA, Nikola Jokic, Joel Embiid, Nikola Jokic, Giannis Antetokounmpo, and now we got this dude. There's no hope for us to take over our league. Well, there's no hope whatsoever, at least for the next 10 years, for us to get our league back, because Wemby is going to be the best player on the floor, on both ends of the floor, for the next decade.
6: But one person.
7: They took their jobs.
0: They're taking our jobs.
2: Sounds like a big
0: the
2: baby.
0: Immigrants are
2: oh.
0: The immigrants are coming into our country, and they are stealing our good, hardworking National Basketball Association player roles.
8: What?
0: Addie, who's the best team in baseball?
1: The Dodgers. The Braves.
0: Addie, who's the best player in baseball?
1: Not Shohei Ohtani.
0: Play the game. Who's the best player in baseball?
1: Oh, my God. I think it's Shohei Ohtani.
0: Where is he from?
1: Oh, my God. Japan.
0: Who's the best player in hockey?
1: That's a really difficult one. I'm sorry.
0: Where is he from?
1: Not here.
0: Correct. Canada. Probably Canada. Who's the best player in soccer?
1: Curtis?
0: No.
2: No, I don't play soccer anymore.
0: Where's he from?
1: Not here.
0: Half Mexico. Curtis was born on the border.
2: It's down in a puddle.
0: The best player in basketball is Victor Wembanyama. He was born in France. Addy, are we washed as a country in sports?
1: Yep. I think that's it. That has to be it. No, it's just, even if your best player is not from here, like, I would say collectively, like, as a whole, like, no, we're not. That's all we got going for us. We have to be good at sports.
0: As a what?
1: I don't say a whole on here.
0: I'm saying it was really close. What you just said was very close. I had a call yesterday. I had a stern talking to with the upper-level management, and I will no longer be saying that word. It's what taped word? To my computer as to not say it. I'm not. Starts with an A, ends in S, and then it has hole. And you can't say that. You can't, because it's a body part.
1: Oh. Okay, I was confused.
0: I personally do not care that Wembanyama is from France. I do not care that Shohei Ohtani is from Japan. I mean, that's why I can't get into professional sports. It should be Americans. I think the face of the league has got to be from the USA. Otherwise, I can't do it. I do not subscribe to that. I don't care. I like greatness. I like watching teams play. I like watching my team play. I like rooting for teams. I like betting on the games. So does Shohei. Sue him. Well, don't sue him. Sue his translator. His old translator. I don't think it's a problem. But if you do, that's fine. It's your prerogative. Final obituary. Dead today. Humping. The San Francisco Giants, in an act of communism, because of woke, have canceled humping. Addie, they are no longer allowing their outfields to hump each other in baseball games.
1: I thought this was America.
0: I did too.
1: What?
0: And in my best version of America, our greatest athletes are not from here, and the ones that are can hump each other on the field.
1: Curtis, how do you have a job right now? Now that they've gotten rid of this,
2: I don't know. We don't have enough sperm in this country, so I don't know who to listen to anymore.
1: Those are safe
0: It's the teenagers
1: bet.
0: That don't. The rest of us do. The teenagers do not.
5: Big Gooner.
0: Now what? Those are our obituaries. It is time for the quickie top five headlines in all of sports. Addie Bates reads them. It is the Drake Toll Show, so I will respond.
1: Start with the most obvious headline. James Harden scores 30 in the Cavs rally past Pistons, 117 to 113 in overtime for a 3-2 series lead.
0: James Harden is old. James Harden has struggled his entire career to win meaningful playoff games. And you know what? He hasn't won the meaningful game to send the Cleveland Cavaliers to the conference finals. But last night, Harden was the leader. He took over. The team looked at him and said, James, how do we do that? How can we be that good? Now, the Pistons are the one seed. They're supposed to win this series. They're up 9 points with 2.5 minutes to go, and they collapsed. They fumbled. That's the true story of this game. The contest going to overtime, and that's where Harden and company would pull away and win. That is a problem when you are the one seed playing at home. And the Pistons were the one seed playing at home. It was a disaster for Detroit and for James Harden. Congrats, old man. You done it.
1: Here's your next headline. Well-rounded Braves rally past the Cubs and move to MLB best 30-13.
0: First team to 30 wins, huh? The Atlanta Braves, we've talked about it ad nauseum. Every time we have an MLB guest on this show, we discuss whether or not the Atlanta Braves are fool's gold. Graphite, kryptonite, whatever that was. Whatever fool's gold is as an element. And the Braves,
2: graphite's in the pencils.
0: Who get? All right, great.
6: What?
0: Sorry, I don't. The only rocks that I like are cleavage.
1: Kryptonite is from Superman.
0: The Atlanta Braves are not fool's gold. Pyrite, I think it's pyrite. Maybe it's pyrite. They continue to get healthier. The healthier they get, the more dangerous they are. And as soon as their rotation's at 100%, the Atlanta Braves are going to be even more dangerous. They'll win the World Series this year after missing the playoffs last year, finishing below 500. That's a minute.
1: A fan at a White Sox game hospitalized after falling into the visiting bullpen.
0: I've done this before. I do this all the time with my friends. I do this every night with your son. Jim and Eric, adults.
6: Touch yourself.
0: Can you give me any context here? Dude just fell in?
1: Yes, he fell into the bullpen.
0: At least he didn't fall from the wall onto the field. The bullpen's not that far down.
1: But it was like an 8-foot fall. Delayed. The game was delayed. There's a video and he's tumbling over the rail into the bullpen during the bottom of the third. He was trying to the ball was hit to him, I guess. Or no, the fan appeared to rise from his seat as the ball took flight before falling. No, the ball wasn't even going towards him. He just kind of stood up and then fell over.
2: Ball is tipped.
0: There you are. Ball is tipped. I'm glad he's okay. And too many beers, which I gladly do and fully embrace, automatic. Sounds like he was having a very good time at the Cup. Which game was this? White Sox?
1: White Sox.
0: That's even better. It'd be funnier if the White Sox truly sucked. They don't suck near as hard as I thought they would this year. They're bad at sucking. But it is kind of funny that the White Sox drove him to jumping.
2: We have audio of him falling, by the way.
8: Westwood One!
0: Wish you would step back from that ledge, my friend. Cut ties with all the lies you've been living in. If you sing that as your karaoke song, or if you request that with a guy playing acoustic guitar at the bar, you should be thrown in jail. You deserve jail time. You have to call the hotline right then. Right then and right there, you have to call the hotline.
8: If you do not want to see me again,
4: You know what that song's about, right?
1: Yes.
4: It's pretty serious. Don't do that for karaoke. People are going to start asking very, very hard questions.
1: Here's your next headline. Florida Attorney General issues investigative subpoena to NFL over Rooney Rule.
4: This is the Murdoch thing. It's crazy they let him go. I could not believe Alec Murdoch got let go. That the South Carolina Supreme Court was like, we have no other choice than to allow this guy who's very obviously either killing people himself or allowing others to be killed around him. Allegedly. We got to let him go, man. He belongs on the streets. He belongs in your home. Alec Murdoch's a good guy, good man caught up in a bad situation. Like, what? How did the South Carolina... I was on the phone with a... I was with a big group, and one of the guys is dating a news reporter in Savannah. And she's like, this is it. This is the end of my... I think she's just going to have to go to South Carolina every single day now and cover this Alec Murdoch story because they freaking let him go. He's going to go to trial again. His kid has the Snapchats of like, my dad is killing me. And the South Carolina Supreme Court was like, we have no choice but to let a good man go. Corrupt, deep South, deep state. That's a minute.
1: Here's your final headline. FIFA announces Super Bowl-style World Cup final halftime show featuring Madonna, Shakira, and BTS.
4: Okay, Madonna. Wow. Old Madonna. Old Shakira. And that's the Asian band.
1: BTS.
4: BTS.
1: K-pop group.
2: Korean.
4: What have I been telling you? They're taking over our sports. The immigrants are coming in here and they're playing our basketball. They're playing our basketball. James Naismith died so that the United States of America could have its citizens playing basketball. And now they can't anymore because of BTS and Victor Wembanyama. And now the World Cup's doing it too. It's a bad headline. My favorite World Cup headline is the new Miller Lite soccer ball. It holds 12 beers. It's great.
1: Yeah, but you're drinking Miller Lite.
4: Which is also great. I implore you, the world, to Google Miller Lite soccer ball. You will not be disappointed. Addie Bates produces. Curtis Poindexter runs the board. That's a minute. And that's the quickie top five headlines on all of sports coming up. Oh, is he going to go there? Oh, I'm going to go there. Where in the world is Carmen Sandiego? And where will A.J. DeBonta land in the National Basketball Association? Because I don't think the Washington Wizards are going to pick first overall. 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

0: It is the first day of the rest of our lives. Last night, the Colorado Avalanche, shocking to no one, in five games, took down the Minnesota Wild. It was a wild game. Whoa, hey, never heard that one before, have you? Minnesota up 3-0 at the end of the first period. 3-0 on the road in Denver. Just four within the last three, 4 minutes of the game. The Avalanche to score twice. After they'd entered the third period, down 3-1. Send this thing to overtime, and 4-3, the final score. Avs move on. They'll play the winner of the Vegas Golden Knights and the Anaheim Ducks. That series continues tonight. And the Carolina Hurricanes, who have been sitting at home, who've been in Cancun, a little soiree, a little bit of rest, they await the winner of the Sabres and Canadiens. That series also continues tonight. And the NFL schedule release. We'll have full coverage of it this evening, 8 to 10 p.m. Eastern time. Westwood One Sports, Scott Graham, Mike Golic will bring you the latest alongside coaches from the NFL, players from the National Football League, and Westwood One Sports personalities that you know and love. Good morning and hello. It is 5:25 and 38 seconds Mountain Time. Good morning to my friends in Ogden, Utah. Good morning to America and good morning to the world. I am Drake Toll from the Savannah Bananas organization and Locked On Big 12. It's a pleasure to be with you from 6 a.m. to 9 a.m. Eastern Time each day. Curtis, stop sign? Do we have stop sign? It's fine if you don't. I think this is going to come. Curtis has this interesting per se, which I also can't stop saying. My vocal stimulation based off of Love on the Spectrum, which is a banger show, by the way. It's one of my favorites, which I have a brother, I've mentioned it a couple times, I have a brother who has autism, who'd be a great candidate for the show, too. People are like, oh, the show's so demeaning, so degrading. I'm like, oh, no, man, I actually really enjoy watching it. Stop sign. What stop sign? Curtis, take it away.
1: Why are you stopping me?
2: Yeah, I'm about to.
1: Huh?
2: I'm about to.
1: What?
2: I'm about to tell you.
1: Stop sign?
2: No. I said I'm
1: about to. What stop sign, man?
2: I said I'm about to tell you.
1: Huh? You say stop sign?
2: No, I said stop sign by you.
1: Why are you stopping me?
2: You made an improper right hand turn. Can you hand me the beer as well?
1: Huh?
2: Can you hand me the beer?
1: Who?
3: Huh?
2: The beer? Can you hand me the beer?
1: There's no beer in
0: there.
2: Can you
1: hand me the beer? I can
4: see it. Hey, hold it. This guy's hilarious.
5: I love his voice.
1: Don't be
5: all
1: stretching
0: my car. That's good. That's good. That's all I needed. That's all I needed was stop sign.
4: Interesting.
0: Why you pull me over? Why you pull me over? I'm about to tell you. What? I'm going to tell you. Stop sign.
1: What?
6: You're so easy.
0: That's great. That's great. Yeah, I've heard that a time or two. it's going to be easy. It's going to be easy. For the Washington Wizards to get some capital in the 2026 NBA draft. Why, you ask? Stop sign. Why? Because the Washington Wizards are going to be the beneficiary of the Utah Jazz, who want to climb to number one. If you do not follow the NBA, if you hate the NBA, if the NBA draft is the bane of your existence, this still applies to you. This story has what is perfect for sports. What is perfect for sports radio? It's perfect for you to buy in. And that is the fact that this story has oddity and conflict. This is a strange one. Let me introduce you to a name, the owner of the Utah Jazz, Ryan Smith. Now, Ryan is one of the richest men in the state of Utah. And if you know anything about the state of Utah, it is fairly predominant for the Church of Jesus Christ of Latter-day Saints, Mormons, as some would refer to them as. And in the state of Utah, where it's so prominent, a lot of those are fans of the Utah Jazz. Now, as a piece of that, it means that that following is rabid. There are a lot of intense people, intense fans of the Utah Jazz, the same way they're intense fans of the BYU Cougars or the Utah Utes or even the Utah State Cowboys, whatever Utah State is nowadays. Aggies, the Utah State Aggies. And Ryan, as the owner of the Utah Jazz, and someone who is the biggest donor for the BYU Cougars, has made it clear. A.J. DeMonsa is kind of his project. DeMonsa played high school ball in Utah.

0: prep ball in Utah. And Ryan's kind of been there every step of the way to ensure that DeBonta has a sustainable basketball career. Well, the Utah Jazz had a secret plan in place. What if we tank this year so that we can get A.J. DeBonta? Not a bad idea. That's Ryan's guy, right? Yeah. DeBonta, all intents and purposes, number one player in the class out of high school, was supposed to go number two overall at the beginning of the college basketball season. Darren Peterson was the number one pick. And I still think if you put Darren Peterson in a gym alone, here's a rollout of basketball. Hey, Darren, here's the ball. You're just go do your thing. You're in a combine setting. I don't think anybody's beating Darren Peterson. There's a reason that he was the projected number one overall pick for a large portion of the college season. What happened, though, is that A.J. DeBonta was dropping 40 burgers, 35 points. He was going nuts every night for BYU. On the other hand, Darren Peterson was taking himself off the floor for Kansas. He was overdosing. He said he thought he was going to die because he had too much creatine. I don't know how you get to that point of mixing so much creatine into whatever you're eating or drinking.
1: Creatine edibles?
0: Creatine edibles, 420 milligrams of creatine straight to your system. I don't understand how you get to that point, but Darren Peterson did. And NBA scouts saw that. NBA organizations saw that, and they said, I don't think I want Darren Peterson anymore. The former projected number one pick in the draft was moved below A.J. DeBonta, this BYU Cougar who is taking the world by storm. It's going to be one of the best wings in the NBA immediately. He's going to contribute in the NBA immediately. He's in a loaded draft class. For as good as this draft class is, DeBonta, being at the very top of it, is telling that he will be an NBA star. He will be at the top of the league, a top five player in the league in 3 to 5 years. I believe that. I've seen him. I've watched him play live multiple times when he was with BYU. At each time, he was just the grown man, the 18-year-old grown man on the basketball floor compared to his opponent. So what's all this about? Why should we care? What's the problem? He's probably the number one overall draft pick. He's going to be drafted first in the NBA draft. What's the problem? Where's the controversy? Where's the oddity? Where's the conflict? The Washington Wizards pick first. They would likely take DeBonta. The Utah Jazz pick second. They want A.J. DeBonta. They tanked for A.J. DeBonta because the owner of that franchise, the owner of the Utah Jazz, is the benefactor for DeBonta. The NIL that got DeBonta to BYU, the connection, the Kevin Young, BYU head basketball coach who is the Suns' assistant, the Kevin Young connection all starts with the owner of the Utah Jazz. So who does he want? He wants A.J. DeBonta. This is personal. And the Washington Wizards, they can get Cam Boozer. The Washington Wizards, they can get Darren Peterson and be happy and compete and have a great NBA player. If you grab either of those guys, you're getting you're winning. The top three draft picks in this NBA draft are all going to be great NBA players. But the A.J. of the Jazz smoke has become a wildfire and given Washington leverage. They technically hold the number one pick, but the ties between the BYU superstar, the state of Utah, the owner, they're so deep that now the leverage of the Washington Wizards, they can say, hey, we'll do it. We'll give you, the Utah Jazz, exactly what you want, the number one overall pick. We will give you A.J. DeBonta, but we have the upper hand. We want what we want out of this. Let me be clear as it pertains to the Jazz and the Wizards. There is still a world where you flub this as an organization and the Wizards say, oh, that's fine. We don't want DeBonta anyway. We love Darren Peterson. That would be idiotic. No matter what, you should take advantage, especially if you want Darren Peterson or Cam Boozer. You should take advantage of the leverage that you have and broker a trade with the Utah Jazz, because Utah will throw whatever it takes because of a personal tie between their owner, Ryan Smith, and the proposed number one overall draft pick, A.J. DeBonta. They will do whatever it takes to move up. Danny Ainge, famously aggressive when he sees a franchise-altering talent. And you got a war chest of first-round picks. The Mitchell or Gobert trades that got you so many first-round picks. The Jazz have enough capital to move up one spot and to do so by giving the Wizards the number two pick this year and possibly a number one pick in first-round pick in years to come. But it's this relationship. It's this Ryan Smith factor. He was a visible presence during AJ's recruitment to BYU. The games that I went to, guess who was there? On the sideline. Sitting in a seat a few feet away from AJ DeMonta watching the game with his family. Ryan Smith. The synergy between the Jazz and the Royal Blue Collective has created this seamless pipeline too. BYU fans. The capital you will gain if you're the Utah Jazz by bringing in AJ DeBonta is intense. From jersey sales to ticket sales, BYU fans are going to, they're going to flood, they already do, they're going to flood the Delta Center. And unlike most top prospects who are tourists in their college towns, AJ has deep roots in the state of Utah, finishing his career at Utah Prep. Freshman season at BYU where he led the nation in scoring 25.5 points per game. And he said he feels at home in Utah, at home in the mountains, and his mother has praised the community-first environment in the region. Danny Ainge to Ryan Smith. They want this. And this is going to help the Wizards. The Wizards recently traded for Trae Young. They have Anthony Davis. There's a narrative that they want a pro-ready guard, Darren Peterson, or a complimentary big, Cam Boozer, to fit the win-now timeline, the compete timeline. And if DeBonta is too much of a high-usage prospect, if he becomes a project because Trae Young and Anthony Davis are already, you know, hey, we already have a big two, do we have space to make somebody else the star, to make somebody else the guy we get the basketball to late in the game? Can Trae Young handle that? No, probably not. Can Anthony Davis handle that? Well, he's not healthy anyway. The Wizards don't need AJ DeBonta, but the Utah Jazz need the Washington Wizards. If you play your cards right, if you do this correctly, you will play into the pathos, the emotion of an owner of an NBA organization who really wants this one player. And you'll say, fine, you can have him. But at what cost? What do we get? And the Wizards will still get Cam Boozer. The Wizards will still get Darren Peterson, somebody with a big name, a game changer, an organization definer. And they'll win. Let me be clear. The Washington Wizards will not have the first overall pick in the 2026 NBA draft. And let me be even clearer. If by some chance that statement is false, if by some chance the Washington Wizards do have the number one overall pick in the 2026 NBA draft, that is a colossal organizational failure. Use your leverage, take a comparable player, and get even more out of it. The clock starts now for the Wizards. Coming up, let's take you back to last night. The Cleveland Cavaliers stunned the Detroit Pistons. Down by 9 with 2.5 minutes to go. Guess who won the game? The team that was down by 9 with 2.5 minutes to go. Let's take it through the highlights and hear from both coaches. This is Westwood One Sports and the Westwood One Sports app. This is the Drake Toll Show.
1: The Knicks are waiting to see who's next. The Pistons and the Cavaliers are still battling for a trip to the Big Apple and the Eastern Conference Finals. 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
7: 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The Pittsburgh Steelers don't...
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21: A Better Life with Dr. Sanjay Gupta.
22: If you are the parent of an infant, it can be really hard to find baby foods that are truly healthy for your child. According to a new study out of UNC Chapel Hill, almost three-quarters of baby foods are ultra-processed and may contain additives that are linked to potential health problems later in life. The study's lead author said what shocked her was that the top ingredient in 71% of these baby foods wasn't a fruit or vegetable, it was one or more additives that babies' guts are not fully developed enough to be able to handle. Eating the right food at this stage of life is so important because this is when children begin developing dietary preferences for the rest of their lives. So take the extra time to look at the ingredient labels on the foods you are buying. You're going to want short lists and also ingredients that you recognize. I'm Dr. Sanjay Gupta, helping you live a better life.
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0: Yet to show it off? Yet. That's kind of stupid. Oh, and an incredible point, too, about the Chiefs and the Broncos. Like, oh, I mean... You saw it. You've seen it the last couple of years with the Ravens and slow starts of the more competitive matchups you pit with these contenders early on, the better chance you kind of throw them out of contention within the first four or five games, or not out of contention, but out of the spotlight. And if you get rid of Kansas City, or you get rid of Denver, or you get rid of Baltimore, if you take them out of the spotlight, that becomes a problem. You want those teams to be in the spotlight. It is NFL schedule release day tonight from 8 to 10 here on Westwood One Sports. 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We'll break down the games, the matchups, the weeks that you need to hone in 2026. 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Let's go to the NBA last night, where the Detroit Pistons fell apart. Disappointment is the word that I used earlier. Disappointment is apropos. 117-113 final, Cavs over the Pistons. Detroit led the game by 9 points with 2.5 minutes to go. You would think the one seed at home could close it out. They could not. James Harden at the free throw line for the Cleveland Cavaliers. He was the leader yesterday, as well as at the free throw line, to seal the game up by three, but he misses. They're called free throws. They're free for you, James. He misses, then does something spectacular to seal the game.
1: Basketball up the floor, trying to get into something quick. Misses another, gets his own rebound. Harden throws it back out to Strus.
0: That's all it took. Get it out to Strus. Inside of 25 seconds to go, let's be done. Here's the final call on ESPN. The Cavs take game five on the road for a 3-2 series lead.
1: Jenkins looking, find Paul Reed. Reed dribbles it down, throws it down with 0.7 seconds remaining. And that's it. The Cavs get that elusive road win and now take a 3-2 lead here in this best of seven series.
0: And I gave you earlier that James Harden had missed a free throw. He missed three of them last night. And on his in his interview on the floor post game, that's the first thing that was brought up.
2: So for you,
3: Donovan said I should ask you about the missed free throws, but you said you said I should ask you about what?
4: Miss floaters, free throws. It was I had a bunch of opportunities that I should be making that I work on. They didn't go on, but I'm happy. I'm proud of our team, how we played, man. It's serious.
3: Good luck on Friday. Work on free throws.
1: All right, Lisa.
0: You could hear Lisa say it very quietly in the background. Good luck on Friday. Good luck on free throws. The head coach of the Cleveland Cavaliers, Kenny Atkinson, talked about, I don't even want to call, because I don't see, and I have not seen this year, James Harden as the Cavs star. I also have not been complimentary of the Cavs. I've said a couple of times that I do not think they're contenders in 2026. I still don't. I don't think they'll get past the Knicks, but what a fun story it would be if they topple the wobbly, inconsistent Pistons. Kenny Atkinson on James Harden, who's getting better and better this postseason, becoming a star, and more importantly, becoming a leader.
5: You know, those first two games for James here obviously didn't go well. Just what do you think has flipped for him these last two games, and especially tonight?
6: I think we're getting the ball out of his hands a little bit, if that makes sense. Like, I don't know what his usage is tonight, but putting him down court a little. Like, you don't have to bring it up every single time against Thompson. And, you know, so just trying to get him off the ball a little more. You see Evans handling more with those inverted pick and rolls. So I think that's helped him. But I don't know. He never wavered. He has a bad game, good game. You can't even tell. So I think his mentality, he's seen so much, been through so many of these series. He's a heck of a leader.
0: He's been through so many series, hasn't won a lot in them, but he's been in them. Meaningful playoff wins. Could this be the year that James Harden puts those under his belt? Here's Cade Cunningham in his postgame presser on the lack of offense of the Detroit Pistons, because once again, that was glaring when it mattered most.
2: I mean, it's about, you know, exploiting whatever they're doing that's getting us advantages. Balls in my hand, I got to do, you know, a good job of getting the ball to the open man and allowing the rest of the team to play 4-on-3 situations and stuff. I mean, that's good offense for us. We got people that can, you know, finish plays and make plays out of those type of situations. I just haven't done a good enough job drawing the two and then, you know, getting the ball to guys cleanly where they can go execute in those situations.
0: Yep. Yep. It's just you, Kate. I mean, I get it. I'm watching it. It's just you, Kate. And I'm sorry that you're alone. You should be sad. You're the guy. You're the answer. 39 points was not enough for the Pistons star, Cade Cunningham. And Detroit falls in overtime, 117-113 at home. Addy Bates producing. Curtis Poindexter runs the board. When we come back, time for our idiot of the day. 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
20: Purple hat, cheetah print, dancing on the people, rolled up at the after joint, dancing on the people, people dancing on the people. I got people on the people dancing on the people with the people on the people. Smoking CO2, see me, see you dancing on the people.
0: Good morning. I'm up on the booth, hanging from it the is the Drake Toll Show. Hits the roof, dancing on Westwood One Sports, the Westwood One Sports app. Dancing on the people. I got purple hat, cheetah print, dancing on the people. Good morning, Addy.
21: Good morning.
0: I am sorry for your trivia loss last night.
21: It happens. It happens. But you know what? I try my best.
0: Can you at least give me the questions that you got incorrect, please?
21: Yes. One of them was about a famous photographer who is known for taking black and white photos, landscape photos.
0: Don Juan Ribeiro.
21: Ansel Adams.
0: Oh, no. Okay. The others?
21: And then... it was actually like a Family Feud kind of thing, and you had to guess the top three answers, and we did not guess. It was like, name something, the top three answers. Name something that, like, is, like, super exciting at first, but can get, like, tiring over time, or boring over time.
22: Big Gooner.
0: Well.
21: So that was number one.
0: Mail-age.
21: We got that one. We got that one. And then number two... I forgot, but we got it. But the third one was somebody. It was clothing. We did not put clothing.
0: Interesting. Interesting per se.
21: So those were two of the ones that we got incorrect. And then the third one, I can't remember off the top of my head.
0: Curtis, you still got stop sign in there? You still got stop sign in there?
23: No.
0: Okay, that's fine. You didn't. You don't have to. You didn't. I don't deserve it. Stop sign. Good morning. Sorry, Addy. Good morning, Curtis. How was your trivia last night?
22: Big Gooner.
21: That's what he was doing last night.
0: At least he's responding. At least he's sentient today. Nice job, Curtis. It steps in the right direction. It's time for our Idiots of the Day.
24: Idiot of the Day.
0: Idiot of the day, number one. All of America. When the president leaves the country. This is from Joshua David Vance yesterday. Trump is in China talking to China. And J.D. Vance is scared. Curtis?
25: So as you know, the president just landed in China a few hours ago. I always...
1: You know, you may know that because of Secret Service protocols that I don't travel outside of the country with the President of the United States. So on days to day, I sometimes feel like Macaulay Culkin in Home Alone. I walk into the White House and it's very quiet and no one's there. And it takes me a second to realize exactly what's going on.
0: I've never thought about this. And maybe I'm stupid for asking this question. Does the vice president live in the White House?
21: Yeah.
0: Really?
21: I don't
0: the
21: know.
0: The president and vice president, are they roommates?
21: And they were roommates.
0: And they were roommates. I didn't know the president. Like, imagine waking up Christmas morning. You walk downstairs and it's just you and the vice president.
3: He's face down in the couch.
21: Sleep over everything. I would make Arch Manning my vice president then if I was president.
0: To live with. Okay. To have and to hold. As long as you both shall live. I don't
3: touch
0: know.
3: Yourself.
0: Just something like that. Just words that I made up off the top of my head. Just
21: unlimited
0: things I'm
21: terms.
0: About. Automatic.
21: Still is.
0: I saw great. It was a great Get Out, maybe? It was one of those Jordan Peele movies, and one of the quotes is the white guy, black guy comes to the party, the white guy's like, I would have voted for Obama a third time. It's just great. Unlimited terms. Idiot of the day. Charles Barkley. But not overall. I like Chuck. I know Chuck's got a shtick. I know Chuck's but don't ask Charles Barkley about the draft. Here is Chuck on ESPN.
4: Here is in the upcoming draft, one or two or three guys do you see as sure things?
5: Well, AJ is definitely, I think he's a sure thing. The guy who I'm most impressed with is Caleb Wilson from North Carolina. AJ DeBisca is the only player I would take before Caleb Wilson. I mean, I think he's fantastic. Got hurt, unfortunately. But I think Caleb Wilson has the most upside in this draft.
21: DeBisca.
0: AJ DeBanger.
21: Hardly know her.
3: Tingus Pingus?
0: And Caleb Warren. Who the F is Tingus Pingus? Happens to the best of us. Sometimes people mispronounce things. Kirch.
3: Hubert.
0: I've got a long list of umperee? Umperee is one of my recent ones. It's become a favorite for me. Happens to the best from Chuck. Don't ask him about the draft, though. I also, what a terrible take. Putting Caleb W. We'll just call him Caleb W. Putting Caleb Wilson over, putting AJ DeBons over Caleb Wilson makes sense, but I'd put Darren Peterson and Cam Boozer pretty clearly above him as well. Idiot of the day. Addy, do you want to explain this one?
21: Willie Adames, last night, masterclass, base running masterclass. So let me set this up to you before we play the highlights. So you have runners on first and second, one out, okay?
0: Yep.
21: Shohei Ohtani's still pitching.
0: I have that.
21: Okay. Yes. Yes, you do. So imagine runners on first and second, one out. So if someone hits a pop fly, what do you do then? I'm asking you first.
0: Runners on first and second.
21: One out. Somebody hits a pop fly.
0: Pop fly to the warning track, deep left field. I'm tagging up and advancing at least the guy on second base.
21: Okay, let's see if Willie Adames did that.
22: Fly ball, deep center field. Pajes back. Pajes makes the catch. And boy, they got a base running issue right here. I don't know if Adames just totally misread it, forgot how many outs there were.
21: So he didn't even tag up. He just went. He's like, we're doing it. Full send. Runner out. Idiot.
0: Yikes.
3: Willie Adames.
0: Luckily... Good, Curtis.
21: He speaks.
3: I stopped myself.
0: He speaks?
21: Oh, my God.
0: He talked? He's back. Idiot of the day, me, for not knowing that J.D. Vance, the vice president, does not live in the White House. They are not roommates. Christmas morning, he does not get to. Breaking news, please, Curtis, could you? Per Adam Schefter, The vice president does not live in the White House. After a tiff with the president, he had to move out. They are not on speaking terms right now.
3: It's a real turning
0: point. Ryan McGuire. Oh. Ryan McGuire of Westwood One texted me and said, no, the VP lives here. Send his address. I just didn't know. I just didn't know that they were roommates.
3: Oxen, Doxen.
0: It would have been way cuter. Observatory Circle? I couldn't tell you where that is or what that is.
21: I can see that.
0: But I think, I assume every vice president lives in the same house. Not together at once, but similar to a White House situation.
21: It's funny. So, like I said, I live right across the street from the Pentagon. So, of course, I can see all the beer trucks going there every single day. You know, just see what's going on.
0: They're bringing beer trucks to the Pentagon?
21: Yeah, what else are they
0: doing? What? War?
21: Yeah.
0: They're doing war in there.
21: There's a the only Taco Bell in the area, by the way, that serves Dr. Pepper. And it's the only Taco Bell I can't order from. So, I'm actually really mad about that.
0: Why can't you not order from it?
21: Because I don't have security clearance. I'm a radio producer.
0: Oh. Idiot of the day, Notre Dame. Brett McMurphy tweets, how's Notre Dame and the ACC getting along now? Notre Dame, a source told On3, is the guy that walks in the house, opens the fridge, eats all the food, screws the wife, kicks the dog, doesn't pay the mortgage, and walks out without any skin in the game. And I think what it really does is it makes the ACC today's idiot of the day. Sounds like Notre Dame has a crazy life. The Atlantic Coast Conference is renting Notre Dame and giving the Fighting Irish, in every sport but football, a place to play, a home, a quasi-home. Notre Dame, the ACC basketball team, the ACC baseball team. But Notre Dame, whose football product is entirely separate, their deal with NBC and Noah Eagle, and it's Notre Dame football on Saturday night. South Bend, Indiana. The Fighting Irish versus Marshall. The toughest game on their schedule. That is something completely separate of what the ACC has as far as a stronghold on the university. They don't have any stronghold. Notre Dame wins in this scenario. The ACC loses. And might I tell you, we are roughly 4 years away from the implosion of the Atlantic Coast Conference. 2030, 2031, as the grant of rights expires, and as the ACC's TV deal with ESPN is expiring, Florida State, Clemson are going to leave. Miami, North Carolina will follow suit. And the ACC has no shot of adding a Notre Dame. The Fighting Irish, given that the rules bend to their will for the college football playoff, will likely never join a conference. Why would they? TJ Pittenger of College Football Addiction will join the show momentarily. We'll get deeper into that. Idiot of the day, Iowa football. How about this from College Sports Only? Matt Fortuna tweets, longtime NFL coach Tom Moore has joined Iowa's staff as a senior consultant to the head coach and offensive advisor. College Sports Only retweets with, hiring an 87-year-old to update your offense is the most Iowa thing ever. Isn't that what we do with politicians? Don't we just hire an 87-year-old to update the United States of America's offense? Addy, you live in the Pentagon, you know.
21: I do live in the Pentagon. Yes, no. So just get the oldest person you can find and then give them a very important position because obviously they have to know things. They have to. They're old.
2: It came in so fast and so hard.
21: Exactly. They know the difference between C and C. We do not.
0: I think the government is an allegory for Iowa football offense, for the Iowa football offense. And I'm sticking to it. And our final idiot of the day, Stephon Diggs, if he goes to Atlanta. From ATL Sports Zone, rumor, the Atlanta Falcons could potentially be linked to Stephon Diggs. Diggs would be a major addition to Atlanta's wide receiver room. He also has ties to Kevin Stefanski from their time in Minnesota and is known as a reliable target for young QBs. Elgin Barrett, Eugene Smith III, retweets, not going to lie, Atlanta is the last place he needs to be, and this has nothing to do with football. I'm not sure if A-Town could handle Stephon Diggs, Magic City Night, the Claremont Lounge, the tendency for those in Atlanta to drive fast and take their very nice cars and crash them. Wasn't it, it was the rookie, the Atlanta rookie that just did the run away from the cops and get arrested. Kid with like 10 sacks this year. That's not funny, but also, come on. Stephon Diggs will play in the NFL next year. 1,000-yard receiver, by the way. 4 touchdowns, but 1,000-yard receiver. He put up Julio Jones numbers this year. Julio Jones?
21: That's why he needs to be in Atlanta.
0: Yep. Uh-oh, putting the pieces together. We're connecting dots here. You ever look at Julio Jones' career stats? He was great at catching the football. Just very bad at catching it in the end zone or taking the football to the end zone. Just didn't want to do. So it lends to the question, and this is an aside, but you know what? Honestly, in the same category as Stephon Diggs, who would you not let date your daughter? In the same category as Stephon Diggs, Antonio Brown. AB, remember him? The crazy guy?
21: R.I.P.
0: Someone asked me probably a year ago, and I've thought about this every day since. Who's a better wide receiver career-wise? Who would you rather have, Antonio Brown or Julio Jones? I was like, that's a stupid question. Easy. Julio Jones. Then I looked at the stats. And brother? Right on, brother? Antonio Brown had a damn good NFL career before, you know.
21: Yes.
0: He went insane.
21: Yes, that's known.
0: But better than Julio Jones.
21: Yes. Yes.
0: That's bad. Who let him get away with that?
21: No, yeah. It was one hit that I think destroyed his career. Like, you can look it up. But the thing, yeah, no, he was insane. He's a juggernaut.
0: He was really good. Somehow, credit to Antonio Brown. Didn't see that on the bingo card today.
6: What?
0: Who's more racist? Oxford, Mississippi, or Baton Rouge, Louisiana? Just gonna get me. I can't. Thank you, Lane Kiffin, for that one. That is actually where we are going next. TJ Pittenger of College Football Addiction will join the Drake Toll Show. This Lane Kiffin saga at Ole Miss, Pete Golding, Lane Kiffin, Steve Sarkisian, what do we make of it? 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
11: Not a whole lot to complain about as far as traffic goes right now. No crashes to report. You do want to watch your speed. I-25 near the construction zone. I-40 looking good. Paseo, Alameda, and Montaño. Those river crossings all moving up to speed. North of the city right now, I-25 between Albuquerque and Santa Fe. Traffic looks good in both directions.
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14: I want to know if you guys remember Dennis Rodman.
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0: Good morning. It is the Drake Toll Show on Westwood One Sports and the Westwood One Sports app to our 300 affiliates across the country. To what do we owe the honor of waking up today and having yet again Lane Kiffin drama? Except this time it goes deeper than the Snapchats. It goes deeper than the co-eds. It goes deeper than divorce or, oh, what school will he coach at next? It's his chapter to write in his own personal book. Now, this time, Lane Kiffin has dragged in his old ball team, the Ole Miss Rebels. Even Steve Sarkisian getting in on the action, making fun of Ole Miss. Drake Toll with you from the Savannah Bananas organization and Locked On Big 12. Addie Bates producing. Curtis Poindexter runs the board. Now from College Football Addiction, joining the program, TJ Pittenger. And TJ, Lane Kiffin and the latest installment of which town is more racist, Baton Rouge or Oxford? What do you make of the last 72 hours of Lane Kiffin, Pete Golding, Steve Sarkisian, and high school drama?
1: You know, I think with Lane, and I appreciate you having me on, I think with Lane, he's just got the biggest main character energy of anyone in college football right now. And if there's no news or no story or nothing, you know, I mean, it's May. It's the middle of May, Drake.
0: Yeah.
1: Like, we live and breathe college football, and you and I talk about it every single day on different platforms. But there's no real reason for massive news in college football in May. You know, like, that's just, it's usually, if there is, it's some kind of controversy or, you know, a quarterback checking into gambling addiction or a big recruit, maybe. But it's May, man. And Lane Kiffin can't sit still. He's got to have the attention on him. He's got to have the focus on him. And it just is par for the course. You would never hear this from anyone else. Like, nobody else would ever pit two southern cities against each other and play the game of who is more racist. I hate to say this, but, like, it's the Deep South. I'm sure both cities have questionable pasts. And so just playing that game is hilarious. And it's very on brand for the guy that we're talking about.
0: It is super Lane Kiffin to do so. And I think Pete Golding, TJ, from my perspective, when Golding took over, it was this underdog story. He wins the playoff game against Georgia in spite of Lane Kiffin leaving, and it felt like America was behind Pete Golding. But the deeper we get into this saga, the stranger Golding seems. He's kind of become this anti-character in the story. What is the perception of Pete Golding as the head coach of the Ole Miss Rebels?
1: Well, I just think there's so much drama about everything that –

0: of the season.
1: TJ, you talk about winning games. Now, whether you win games or lose games, you're probably going to the college football playoff if your brand is big enough. And again, TJ Pittenger joining the Drake Toll Show at TJ underscore Pittenger on social media from College Football Addiction. We're creating the College Football Invitational. 24 teams in a new proposed playoff format. I think it does benefit the smaller conferences like the ACC or the Big 12, but it's just going to be the Big 10 and the SEC playing each other in the postseason every year. Is 24 too many?
0: I think it is. We were sold this illusion of 12 teams being good for the sport because now everybody will have a chance. What we've done, though, is most years the ACC gets one bid and most years the Big 12 gets one bid. And you're going to get – I think you're going to get more of those teams in a 24-team playoff, especially if you do auto bids. What we're really doing is we're creating more mulligans for the Texas team that goes 9-3 or – the Tennessee team that goes 8-4, or the Iowa team that goes 8-4, we're creating more mulligans for them, and we're not really changing who could go out and win the championship. Like Tennessee last year played Vandy, and they finished the season with a loss to them, but they were ranked 21 in the country. They didn't beat a team that with a winning record last season, and that's no shot at Tennessee because they've done a great job under Heupel, and I'm not trying to call them out. But Tennessee had no chance in you-know-what to go out and win a championship. And so by putting them into the very end of the playoff, we give this illusion of, well, if they get hot, well, they didn't beat a team with a winning record all season last year. So I don't know that we need to see them in a playoff to feel more complete, but we are giving mulligans to SEC and Big Ten teams. We'll get a couple more ACC and Big 12 teams in, but we're not fundamentally changing who can win a championship, because if you haven't beat a ranked team or haven't beat a team with a winning record all year, you're probably not going to go very far in a 24-team playoff, and you probably don't deserve to be in a 24-team playoff.
1: Two teams, eight teams, 24 teams, 56 teams. Indiana still would have won the national championship last year, so that point is spot on. And we, even with that being said, you and I have talked about it on Locked On Big 12 a couple of times. It's getting harder and harder to talk about Texas football in a deprecating way. And last year, I think if Texas gets in, they can probably beat half of the field in a playoff format because of the talent on that roster. And again, you and I have talked about how that Texas team has gotten more formidable over the years under Steve Sarkisian. With that note in mind, what is the perfect number? Because Texas could have been a contender but didn't have a shot. What's the perfect number to put us at?
0: You know, I never really wanted to go to four, so I was a boomer on that. Like, I was fine with two. I was fine with the way the playoff worked. College football championships used to reward excellence. And so, I mean, look at Miami. Miami made it all the way to the national championship. And people were saying before the season, this could be a team that contends. But they kind of screwed the pooch in the regular season. They get in with the very last spot of the at-large teams. And we gave, essentially, Miami was good enough to win. Texas was good enough to win. Notre Dame was good enough to win last year. Now, probably none of them were going to beat Indiana, but they were all good enough to at least get to the championship game. But yeah, I don't know that they deserve the mulligans because they lost too many games in the regular season. And so crowning a champion used to be about excellence, and now it's more about let's get the teams with the most talent in that maybe didn't have a great regular season, but we think the talent could win out. That's never been what college football is about, but it's what it's about now. So I don't know that there's a perfect number. I think 12 is fine. I think 16 actually works pretty fine. Like, you are seeing more talent spread out all over the place. Like I said, Texas could have made a run. BYU probably deserved to be in. Miami obviously got in. Notre Dame should have been kind of in that conversation. But again, it depends on what you're trying to define. Are you trying to give more talented teams more mulligans? If so, then yeah, 16 or 24 works great. If you're trying to reward excellence, then you need to go back down to like two or four.
1: Yeah, TJ Pittenger on the Drake Toll Show, Westwood One Sports and the Westwood One Sports app. TJ, let's go to Texas Tech, Lubbock, Brendan Sorsby. Given how the NCAA has handled cases like this, and in his case, for those who are not aware, a gambling scandal where as a redshirt freshman at Indiana, before Kurt Cignetti, he bet on Indiana to win a football game. A one-time deal, and now it's caught up to him 5 years later, and the NCAA could end his career in college football. With his steps, with what we know, with everything compiled here, is there any way Brendan Sorsby still plays for Texas Tech this fall?
0: I'd be pretty surprised. I think that just with the NCAA's track record, which you mentioned,

0: Also, the fact that the NCAA is pretty powerless on most moves in college football. Like, they hate the fact that these players are getting paid right now and the money's not all coming to them and the schools. I think that the NCAA comes down harder on certain situations now because they've lost so much power that they kind of have to flex their muscle or grit their teeth. I'd be pretty surprised by him playing this year or ever again. I guess it's not outside of the realm of possibilities that a judge could say, you're going to let him play, because we've seen crazier things than that in college football. But I don't know if the juice is really even worth the squeeze. I think that, you know, the rules are the rules. He broke them. I might think the rules are dumb, especially when you consider, you know, how morally wrong is it to bet on your team when you're not impacting the game. But all that said, I would be pretty surprised if he played again, you know, this year or ever in college football.
1: Yeah, at the very least, let the kids bet on the Kentucky Derby. Let them bet on the NBA Defensive Player of the Year, things they have nothing to do with. Open that up to college athletes. I don't think that's going to affect the way they play. TJ, last thing I got for you. I know you're a Florida State guy, Tallahassee area. Dave Aranda is going to lose his job. Luke Fickell is going to lose his job. Mike Loxley at Maryland, the same. But is there any seat hotter than Mike Norvell at Florida State? When does enough become enough?
0: Hopefully this year. Now, you know, I will say I'm not cheering for them to lose. And if they could win enough games to save his job, you know, which, again, that might be part of the next question is, how many wins is enough? Well, probably not enough to make Florida State fans happy. But, yeah, I mean, I think first and foremost, you'd love to win 9 or 10 games. If you don't do that, I don't think that he should have a job. I think, though, the administration will probably keep him if he wins 6 to 7 to 8. But I don't know that he does that this year. So yeah, I think this is the last year of it, but we'll see. I you know, unfortunately he has underperformed pretty significantly throughout 4 of his 6 years, and he does get a 7th year because of the buyout. I do think this is the final season, though, that we'll have to see it.
1: TJ, what is Jimbo Fisher up to?
0: Playing a lot of golf based on what I've heard. Still has a residence in Tallahassee. I think he has a farm just up the road in South Georgia, too. So, you know, that is a name that gets tossed around. I don't know, as much as I appreciate what he did when he was there, I don't know that I love that. I think his better days have passed him by. But, shoot, we saw West Virginia do this with Rich Rod. So I don't think it's the craziest idea. Yeah. And if they strike out on their top 3, 4, 5 options, I don't know that Jimbo's any worse than, you know, whoever option 7 would be, you know, when you're trying to find a coach. So maybe a remote possibility, but not something I think that would work extremely well.
1: TJ Pittenger of College Football Addiction at TJ_Pittenger on social. TJ, thanks so much for your time early this morning, and excited to listen to your shows this week.
0: Thanks, buddy.
1: Again, give him a five. Talking college football every day across the board, namely on YouTube. And it's an incredible array of the top storylines every day in every conference from TJ Pittenger. I want to reemphasize the point he gave about the college football playoff. We when we had two teams, the BCS era, I know you all had a problem with it. I know everyone was mad. The playoff gives us, you know, the best team, the team that's best suited to win a tournament in football. Which team is best suited to win in a tournament format? Not the best team in college football. Not the team that had the best regular season. Not the team that deserved it. Which team is best suited roster-wise to win a tournament in football? That is how we built the playoffs. And the BCS gave us the team that had the best body of work, that have proven themselves worthy of being called national champions. Now, while Indiana still would have done it, BCS or playoff, we're in a weird spot. Ohio State winning it after losing to Michigan at the end of the regular season, that loss didn't matter. A loss to Michigan did not matter for Iowa State. Well, surely wouldn't matter for Iowa State. They didn't play in the game. Ohio State did. It did not matter for Ohio State. How is that good for college football? I don't think it is. But you see that on the floor? Whoa, right there in front of you. No, to the left. Yep, there. That's toothpaste. That's out of the tube. And it's not going back in. When we come back, PJ Glasser. We got golf this weekend? Oh, we got golf. joins the Drake Toll Show. 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
4: Traffic right now. No crashes to report. Watch your speed. I-25 in the construction zone. You do see a little bit of a slowdown headed east on Rio Bravo near 2nd Street. Also southbound Corps of Paseo. Starting to see a little bit of a slowdown there.
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18: 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Drake Toll with you from the Savannah Bananas organization. 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And now, joining the program, P.J. Glasser, host for Game Day Garage, Westwood One Sports, P.J. Glasser. And, P.J., there's one thing, a pressing question. I woke up in a cold sweat 3:03 a.m. Either it was the Miller Lights that I had last night or it was the pressing question in my brain. Probably a little bit of both. And that question, is Rory McIlroy the best golfer alive right now, not named PJ Glasser?
19: Yeah, there you go. I appreciate you adding that at the end. I don't think he is the best, Drake. I think he's the most talented. I still think Scotty is the best. The odds reflect that. Before the PGA Championship started this morning, Scotty was about plus 350 at most sports books to win the PGA, while Rory was about like plus 800, plus 900. So the odds makers are still telling you that Scotty is the best golfer on the planet. He's still world number one. With that being said, I do think Rory is the most talented because of his combination of how far he can drive the ball. Nobody can match Rory off the tee outside of maybe Bryson. And then he's a very good putter. When his irons are dialed in, he's really tough to beat. So those two are definitely the best, Drake. But I would say Scotty is still the best, and Rory is the most talented.
18: PJ Glasser joining the Drake Tolles Show at PJ Glasser 9 on socials. Sticking with golf, the 108th PGA Championship, as you mentioned, is off. We're off today. And where do you lean? That given what you just told me about Scotty still being, I mean, he is the odds favorite every weekend, and he's Scotty, and then there's Bryson, and then where do you lean in the PGA Championship as far as the hottest golfer right now to take this tournament?
19: Yeah, I think Scotty, if you're looking at somebody towards the top, Drake, would probably be my play. He hasn't been very Scotty-like up to this point so far this season. He set the bar pretty high for himself the last couple years because at this point he already had a couple wins under his belt. It feels like he's in the top 10 every week. Kind of got off to a slower start this year. He's been better as of late, and I just think this course really sets up well for him because there are big greens at Aronimink, and they got a lot of undulation, they got a lot of slope to them. You got to hit your shots in the right spot, and when Scotty's dialed in, his iron play is better than anybody. That's where he makes his money. So I think he's a good option this week if you're looking for somebody at the top. The other guy kind of towards the top, Drake, I like Xander Schauffele this week. He won the PGA a couple years ago. He won with a winning score of 20 under. I think the winning score this week could be something kind of similar. And his game at a course like this, I think, should match pretty well. So if you're looking, guys, towards the top, Scotty, good option. I think Xander would be another guy I'd look at as well.
18: PJ, outside of the championship, the whole Bryson deal about how, what if I just hung it up and just did YouTube full time? We live in a society where high-level professional athletes are asking the question, what if I quit my day job to post video on YouTube? What do you make of Bryson's rhetoric and what he is for the game of golf? Are we just looking at golf's version of Trevor Bauer?
19: Yeah, that's pretty good, Drake. We could be. I mean, look, if there's somebody that could get away with it and just become a full-time content creator with his Break 50 YouTube channel and having all these celebrities, it is Bryson. He is as popular as it gets when he goes to these golf tournaments, Drake. I was actually at the Live Golf event this past week. It was in the Virginia area. And he was the most popular guy there. It was at the U.S. Open last year. He was one of the most popular guys there. We all know he's one of the most popular golfers in the world. He's got a great Rolodex. He's got great connections. And he just enjoys it. He leans into it. Every time he's teeing it up for a major championship, he plays either 9 or 18 holes. He records it. He gives you behind-the-scenes access. So he is all the way in. And I think at this point, he has no interest to go back to the PGA Tour. So if Liv folds and, you know, they don't have that anymore, I think he would absolutely lean into the content creator role and just try and be a YouTube golfer full time.
18: PJ, appreciate you being on this early in the morning. Couple more for you. Let's jump to the NBA where you have expertise as well. The Detroit Pistons are up 9 with 2.5 minutes to go. And America's turning their TVs off. The game should be over. The one seed is up by nearly double digits to close the game out. Instead, overtime, James Harden wins a meaningful playoff game and can now take the series with the Cavs up by a game, 3-2, and starting the series having won on the road. Is Detroit's season done? Are the Pistons any shot at their title hopes? Are they all dashed?
19: I think it's going to be tough. They've struggled on the road this postseason. The only game that they've won away from home was that game 6 against Orlando, where they were down 24 late in the second quarter and had to rally all the way back to beat the Magic, who scored 15 points in the second half. They're 0-2 on the road this series. It's going to be tough, Drake. It's going to be tough. Cleveland has been the better team in this series. You know, they've been much better at home. And then even those first two road games in the series that they lost, I mean, they were one possession games with 5 minutes to go, just like last night was. And like you said, Detroit was in control. They were up 8 late. Cavs make the great comeback, find a way to win it in overtime. So I think the way that the Pistons have been playing throughout this postseason, how they've struggled on the road, and how Cleveland just been the better team this series, I do like the Cavs to close it out in six. So yeah, I think Detroit's definitely in trouble on Friday night.
18: PJ, last thing I've got for you, the Thunder and the Spurs. Is that the true NBA championship? I imagine that's what we're going to get. Are those the best two teams in basketball in 2026?
19: I think so. You know, the Knicks are certainly making a case for it. Drake, I've almost compared the NBA playoffs a little bit to what we saw in college basketball this past year. If you remember, those three teams in college hoops were a notch above everybody, right? You had Michigan, Arizona, and Duke. It feels like OKC is Michigan at this point. It feels like the Knicks are Arizona, where they're coming on right now. They're playing their best basketball, and they're becoming a very trendy team that people like. And then the Spurs are Duke. You know, they're just kind of hanging around there with maybe one of the best talents in the NBA and certainly capable of making a run. And with the history they had in the regular season against the Thunder, beating them 4 or 5 times, could definitely make an interesting case. I still think OKC is the team to beat, Drake. I still think they win the title. I kind of think New York is the second best team, but I think the Spurs are a more difficult matchup for Oklahoma City. So if you're looking for a team to beat the Thunder, I think it's the Spurs. But I think regardless, man, I just think OKC, they're too good. They're too deep. And I think they're going to go back to back.
18: Spurs had a lot of regular season success against the Thunder, but the playoffs are a different animal, and it's not a very experienced playoff roster in San Antonio, whereas OKC they did the whole thing last season. PJ, appreciate your time this early in the morning. How can folks best support you and find more of your work?
19: Yeah, Drake, they can follow me on X at PJGlasser9. I'll be filling in some shows on Westwood One Sports over the next couple weeks here. BetMGM tonight on Fridays. I'll be filling in BetMGM Game Days with Chris Mack on Sundays, so you can check me out there as well.
18: PJ, thanks again.
19: Anytime, my friend, anytime.
18: Love the perspective on the Knicks being the second best team in the NBA. I like that we disagree. Like I think it's the Spurs, but I like a differing opinion from a guy who watches hoops, a guy who knows ball. Like, yeah, okay. You can argue in either direction. I'm glad that PJ and I have differing opinions there. Gentlemen's disagreement. I think it's the Spurs. PJ's on board with the New York Knicks and Jalen Brunson. I have not mentioned enough hockey today, so let's get you some highlights before we get you to Trivia Thursday. Last night, a two-goal comeback with 3 minutes to go in the Wild Avs game in Denver. The Wild, they were up 3-0 going into the second period, up 3-1 going into the third. And with the Avs closing minutes of the game, still down 3-1, what a rally it was for Colorado. Let's give you the game-tying goal that put Colorado in a position to send this thing to overtime from Nathan MacKinnon.
20: Six skaters on the ice for the Avs. Here's MacKinnon shooting one. He scores! He scores! The Avalanche tie the game at 3.
18: That is Curtis Poindexter just spamming the horn sound. Correct. And to win it in overtime, Brett Kulak. Game-winning goal.
20: to the Minnesota zone. It's Natchez. Natchez. Shot.
18: That is how it sounded on TNT last night. The Avs move on. They'll play the Hurricanes in the NHL final. Oh, not yet, but they will in a week's time. Addy Bates produces. Curtis Poindexter runs the board. It's time for Trivia Thursday. Me versus Curtis. Curtis, I'm going to kick your ass.
0: Whoa. Okay. Curtis, what's the first category?
21: History.
0: All righty, guys. Okay, you ready? According to a Greek myth, what did Prometheus steal to give to humans?
22: I don't know.
18: Bones.
0: Curtis, do you want to guess?
22: No, I have no idea.
0: Okay, fire. Fire was the answer, guys. Okay, next.
18: What the hell history is that? Did it happen? That's not a real thing. That's not history.
21: Music.
18: That's fake. Music.
0: Which Brit song does the line, because maybe you're going to be the one that saves me?
22: Wonderwall.
0: Whoa. Curtis, that's correct. Drake, you suck.
21: Science.
18: Science!
0: How many pairs of wings does a bee have?
22: One, Drake. Two.
0: It's two. Yeah, but Curtis got it before
18: you. There's
0: four
18: of them, but it's two pair. Okay,
0: Curtis finished first.
21: Random.
22: Not always.
18: Random.
0: What American city did Edgar Allan Poe consider to be his home?
22: Compton.
18: Harlem.
0: Baltimore.
21: Movies.
18: West Palm Beach. Tupelo, Mississippi.
0: What item is in every...
18: Oxford, Mississippi.
0: What item is in every Fight Club scene?
22: It's a Starbucks cup. Get wrecked.
0: Drake, you're a loser.
23: Interesting. Proceed.
22: What were you going to do Interesting. In the game? What did you say you were going to do earlier?
18: Interesting.
0: Whoa, you got your ass kicked.
18: Is it over? Is
0: yeah,
18: that wrapped?
22: It's over.
0: Baby, you lost.
18: Random.
0: You lost.
18: Well, maybe I won in the game of life.
22: I don't have a perm.
18: I'm too sick. I can't do the show tomorrow. Somebody call Chris Mack. Curtis Poindexter runs the board for today, at least. Addy Bates produces. To Armin Williams, Ryan McGuire, Colin Jones, and Bruce Gilbert, thanks for a job. Coming up, You Better You Bet. This has been Always Will Be. Love ya. The Drake Toll Show.
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4: Well, traffic right now. Still no crashes to report. We do have a couple of slow spots, though. Eastbound on I-40 as you approach the interchange, you'll see a little bit of a slowdown there. Traffic also moving a bit slow eastbound on Rio Bravo near 2nd Street and southbound on Paseo at Coors. You're going to see a little slowdown there.
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12: 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Buck.
13: Comeback or meltdown, we always have the conversation because when they're... is a dramatic swing at the end of a game, especially a high-profile game, especially a playoff game. Comeback? Or what was the word I just used? Meltdown? I think that's fair in both of these. And I'm going to give you different percentages because we saw two of those last night. NBA Cavs come back. The Pistons had it. The Pistons blew it. The Wild had it. The Avs took it. Good morning, boys and girls. Happy Thursday. Thank you for finding the opening drive on 95.9 FM and AM 610, The Sports Animal. Jeff Symbieta and J.J. Buck, how you living?
14: What it do?
13: Some games last night, huh?
14: Goodness.
13: Got to adjust my camera here. There, Adrian, that better frame. See, he cut, when you go in tight, they cut the shot. And I gotta make sure it's good. We want to start. You want to start hockey? You want to start hoops? I don't know which one was. Well, I know which one was better because one ended the series. The Avs game was insane, dude. Avs at home trying to close out the series against Minnesota in Colorado last night. Avalanche were down 3-1 as they were up 3-1 in the series. With a little more than 3.5 minutes to go, Jake Drury scores with 3:31 to go to make it 3-2, so you're saying there's a chance. Nathan MacKinnon buries one with a 1:23 to go in regulation. We go to overtime, and early in overtime, Brett Kulak with his first goal in a long, long time. Good night now. Down 3-0. Down 3-1 with 3.5 minutes to go. Winner, winner. Give me the next one. Let's go have dinner. That was huge. And I'm going to tell you, I think that was the Avs going and taking it. I think that, to me, that was 65-35 comeback.
14: It was, because it was over two periods. Even though the final two goals happened in that very tight stretch in the third period, the Wild could do nothing after the first period.
13: Yeah.
14: They were dominating the Avalanche for 20 minutes. The Avs looked like they didn't want to be there. It was very similar to what we saw in Game 3 when Minnesota ran them out the belt, were more physical, outskated them, looked fantastic. That was the first 20 minutes for Minnesota, and you're just like, you knew they were going to be a desperate team. There's going to be a lot of energy, but that's the way you show up at home, Colorado. That's how you start that game. And they switched goaltenders, got a couple more saves out of Wedgewood after Blackwood struggled in the first period, and then just went on the attack constantly. The cycles, the forecheck, the pressure, and then your stars have to do crazy things in the playoffs, and that's what Nathan MacKinnon did on that game tying goal.
13: It was pretty something, and it's over. So the Avalanche will get a little time. They will watch the Ducks and Golden Knights continue to go at each other. Is what's that, 2-2? No, 3-2 Golden Knights, right? 3-2 Golden Knights. They're back in Vegas for the next game. So Colorado is who I thought was the best team overall in the National Hockey League, and of course the affiliate of your New Mexico Goatheads. They are into the Western Conference Finals. They'll await the winner of the Golden Knights and the Ducks. Other side, Carolina is waiting for the winner of the Canadiens and the Sabres. And I'm not going to lie, man. I don't know that they're, abstract teams, but it's kind of cool. As fun as it was with the Florida teams over the last few years, it's fun seeing the Sabres. And I'll give you, it's good to see the Canadiens back being good again. Carolina's been there, it feels like, every year for the last 5, 6, 7, 8 years. And the Golden Knights, since they've been in existence. But it's good to see, you know, the Ducks in there, the Avalanche making a run. I've thoroughly enjoyed Stanley Cup playoffs this year.
14: No doubt about it. Postseason, whatever it is, pops. The Stanley Cup playoffs are phenomenal. You know, it's been a long time since the Avs won championships. So
13: how long?
14: About 4 years.
13: Yeah.
14: So we need
13: that. Yeah, no, it's been a minute. I don't know how y'all survive with this mess. The other one, I'm going 70-30. Meltdown. Detroit had this game. Detroit was up 9 late. Now I'll give you this, because you're going to come at me, well, that was a foul, Jeff, and it was. Jared Allen absolutely fouled Asar Thompson at the end of the game after a great defensive play by him to strip the ball from Donovan Mitchell with a tie score and Cleveland going to win it and take the last shot. I don't know how you don't call it. He tripped. I mean, do we disagree on this one? That's a foul.
14: No.
13: It's a foul, right? With about half a second to go, it's a foul. They got robbed. I firmly believe that. But then they came out, and instead of playing overtime, they sulked. They were down early. They gave up a 9-point lead in the last few minutes. There's an old saying, and they are the Pistons, right? P-I-S-T-O-N-S, the Pistons. I mean, there's an old saying, it's better to be pissed off than pissed on. And it feels like they did it right down their leg last night. And they're going to regret this one if they don't win this series.
14: Of course, this is a moment that if you're Detroit, you look back on and go, what could have been? And if you're Cleveland, it's an igniter pushing you in the Eastern Conference Finals, going toe-to-toe with the New York Knicks. Because this was a game where you got another special performance from Cade Cunningham. They had to adjust the lineup some with Duncan Robinson not being there. You know, some of the holes in the lineup for the Pistons out of there at times is Jalen Duren, who is gone downhill every game in this series. Asar Thompson, who's a great defender, but can struggle to provide you scoring. So when you have your superstar doing superstar things at home, the lead late in the game, you got to figure out a way to lock that one down. And credit to the Cavs, they got the supporting cast, and then the big playmakers, James Harden, in overall with 30 points, but you know, Mitchell steps up, hits his first three finally in overtime. And, you know, these are the ones. All right, how do you respond now? Because I'm with you. That was more collapse than comeback in that moment and how it trickled over in overtime.
13: Yeah, and Cunningham was special. Again, he had 39 points. He does everything for them. He played 48 minutes for the Pistons. But that was one where the building was rocking. I looked away for a minute. Like, I'm like, all right, they're good. Like, the Pistons are good. And I've kind of gotten a little affection for some of these Detroit teams, you know, with my daughter being up there. And she's kind of gotten into it a little bit. She's like, Dad, if I was 5 years ago, I was up in Michigan. I'm not sure I'd like the team. So this is a great time to be up in Detroit. The Lions are good. Cavs are really good. The Browns are always, or I say the Browns, the Lions are really good. You know, the Red Wings, it's still a hockey town up there. So she's having fun with it. But man, oh man. A week ago, the narrative on James Harden was, yeah, he's great in the regular season, but you can't rely on him in the playoffs. He's actually been pretty good the last few games. He had 30 last night, 38-6. And he missed a couple free throws down the stretch. But you know what? He got his rebound. That was gigantic. When he got his own rebound off of the free throw in overtime, he missed the free throw. How do you not box out the damn shooter? That's a middle school.
14: One person's job.
13: What, right? And, I mean, and it bounced right to him, and they burned another 6 seconds off the clock, and it was good night now. Thanks for coming. Harden was good. Harden's been good. I mean, it was a great answer to the other question, to the question the other night. After the game, when they went in Cleveland to tie the series at 2, and whoever the reporter was asked him, you know, James, how have you blocked out the noise and just continue to play or whatever she said? And he's like, what noise? A great answer, right? Great answer. Great answer. And, you know, you got to back it up and you got to play and you got to shut up the noise. But I'll tell you what, I think the noise is shut up for now.
14: That's the beauty of it. You're able to step up, turn it off for a few hours, and right back to it with a closeout. opportunity for the Cavaliers.
13: Yeah, so I do, man. And, yeah, it is better to be pissed off than pissed on. And the Pistons, what are we doing? That is a tough loss. If they get it back for Game 7, I'll go Detroit. But I don't know that I think it's coming back. Cleveland hasn't lost at home in the playoffs. So they had not won on the road until last night. Tonight, you will get some... do you get NBA tonight? I don't know that there's NBA for you to get tonight. There is no NBA for you to get tonight. Next one will be on the 15th. So go find...
14: Sets up perfectly for the NFL schedule release.
13: There you go. And we will have that for you right here on the Sports Animal. The NFL schedule release show, 6 o'clock right here on 95.9 FM and AM 610 the Sports Channel. What, Jeff, don't you have the Isotopes? Isotopes day ball today, huh? Look how everything just synergized. Is that even a word? Synergized and came together. Topes today, they win last night 8-2 over Oklahoma City. Albuquerque is in first place. 4.5 clear of Oklahoma City. They've won 10 of their last 11. They play at 11 o'clock today. Now, aren't we supposed to get like, is it punishment because I couldn't get out to Kike yesterday? We're not getting
14: even Kike Hernandez could not slow down the Isotopes.
13: Yeah. Is that why we're not getting anybody on the show today? Is Forrest punishing us? All right. Well, it is what it is. All right. There's so much today. Guest list, 8 o'clock. Mike Feats is going to be with us, co-owner of the New Mexico Chupacabras. Chupacabras are going center stage in the IFL, the IFL Cup, the in-season tournament, featuring, as they say, the top teams, the defending champion, Las Vegas. So there's four teams. Let me give you the format. So they're going to New York, or really New Jersey, and they will have four of their top teams, as they're saying. Their defending champions, Las Vegas Nighthawks, the Orlando Pirates, who... Chupacabras lost to by 3 points on opening night. The Arizona Rattlers, who are if you know one name in indoor football, you probably know them, right? And then New Mexico Chupacabras. It's the first ever in-season tournament. It'll be hosted at American Dream, which is in East Rutherford, New York, just outside of New York City. And they're going to really try to promote the IFL in New York. It's a week long, so they'll be up there for a week. Have I shown you the new black uniforms they're wearing? It's going to say NMX in red on the front, and the black helmet with the Chupacabra stickers on it. They look sweet.
14: So it's only these four teams in it?
13: These four teams are in the cup, yeah. Yeah. These four teams are going to be in New York. And it'll be Arizona versus New Mexico at 10 o'clock.
14: Will they like rotate the other three non-defending champs in this? Or how does that work?
13: I don't know. Ask Mike. I'm not really sure. Yeah. So it'll be next Monday, and it'll be 12 p.m. Eastern time. It's 10 in the morning, our time. It'll be a 10 o'clock game, our time, on Monday against Arizona. And then the following Sunday, the consolation game will be at 11 hour time, and the championship game will be at 5:30, and it's on Yahoo Sports and on Outkick. And actually, the television, have you watched any of the games? I've watched a few, you know, non-Chupacabra games. The productions are pretty dang good, too. Well, Yahoo Sports is doing for it. And really, I mean, they're giving it a terrific platform. So we'll talk with Mike coming up at 8 o'clock. We got to get through a ton of stuff. State baseball is going. The PGA Championship is underway. New Mexico United's got an international friendly coming to town. NFL news with the schedule being leaked drip by drip by drip. And there's LeBron news because he evidently feels disrespected by the Lakers. Why? I'll tell you next. It's the opening drive on 95.9 FM and AM 610, the Sports Animal.
0: What's up, guys? 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
17: Traffic right now, you're seeing a little bit more congestion eastbound on I-40 as you approach the interchange. Be sure to watch your speed both directions of I-25 near the construction zone. Southbound on Paseo at Coors, you got a little bit of a slowdown there. You're also seeing slow-moving traffic eastbound Rio Bravo near 2nd Street.
18: See an accident? Call the Traffic Tracker hotline at 505-767-9167. I'm Michael Carlisle from the 96.3 News Radio KKOB Traffic Center.
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13: 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Opening drive, Jeff Symbieta and J.J. 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All right, dude, I want to preface this conversation, because I think this is gonna go for a minute. I think it's a bad look for everybody. Before I even get into this, all right, LeBron and the Lakers. And I've seen different headlines on this story, right? Did the Lakers disrespect GM? LeBron. LeBron ball drama. LeBron feels disrespected. Did the Lakers do enough for LeBron? LeBron James sulk. The game ball controversy. I'm going to tell you before we even jump into this, and you can tell me if you disagree with me. It is a bad look for both, but more so for LeBron. And before we get in, do you disagree with me?
14: Well, I think people need to know why it's a bad look.
13: Yeah, we're going to get here. But you know the story. All right. LeBron James, Dave McMenamin, who's usually pretty good, he's the guy that for ESPN embedded with the Lakers. He's the Laker reporter. He's got a story out that says on March 31st, the Lakers completed pretty impressive win. They beat Cleveland 127-113. But it was a milestone day for a number of people. This wasn't just for LeBron. LeBron passed Kareem Abdul-Jabbar that night for the most victories by any player ever in the NBA, combined regular season and playoff history. Okay? It was also on a night where Luka Doncic topped the 15,000 career point mark. It was a night where another teammate, Rui Hachimura, reached 5,000 points. And the head coach, J.J. Redick, won his 100th game. There's a lot. Now, I don't think we're arguing what's the most significant of all of these. The guy who passed the mark for most victories ever in the NBA is a big deal. But I also want you to keep in mind, a few weeks back, LeBron passed Kareem, I guess it was not a few months ago, passed Kareem for the all-time scoring mark. They stopped the game, did a presentation, did the whole thing. So after the game, Rob Pelinka, who's the general manager, according to this story, gave out a game ball. Well, what do you do, man? Do you give out four? Maybe that's the answer, right? That could be the answer. You give out four game balls. He gave the game ball to J.J. Redick. He had a game ball in his hands, and he didn't give it to Hachimura, didn't give it to Doncha or LeBron James. Pelinka walked in front of the room and presented the game ball to the coach, who just presided over his 100th win. Well, evidently, LeBron has been upset about this, felt disrespected about this. So let me stop there before I give you my thoughts. I mean, that's a pretty accurate account of what you've been reading, right?
14: Yes, that's the story that is out there.
13: All right, how do you feel about this?
14: Feels weird. Like what? Which side put this out there? What are they trying to gain from this being out there? Because down the stretch, there wasn't any problems with LeBron.
13: Who didn't have any problems?
14: Like we weren't looking at the Lakers and going, oh man, that looks like a dude that doesn't want to be there. That's a dude that's not stepping up. Like, why is this coming out now?
13: Well, because you're a free agent, and I don't know who wants leverage or what, but if this is the reason LeBron

0: and all those things that he won. Did they do that for him? Did they basically go out and get the guys he wanted? Let me tell you something. I've listened to this for so long. Oh, he's done so much for the Lakers. The Lakers owe him. With all due respect, the Laker brand is bigger than LeBron James. Now, the Cleveland Cavaliers might not. You might even argue, and I'd agree with you, the Miami Heat are not. The Laker brand is as strong a brand as there is in American team sports, period, bar few. They're with the Yankees and the Celtics and the Cowboys, maybe. But if you were going to say the top two, would you say Yankees, Lakers? Dodgers? I don't know. They don't need LeBron James. I don't know that LeBron James needs the Lakers. But this whole, the Lakers owe LeBron, with all due respect, they paid the man incredibly handsomely, brought in his coach, brought in his kid. He's given them a championship in the bubble, which was, that's a championship. So he did bring a championship and a bunch of first round exits. They owe him what? And if the issue is, if this is all real, and it's too many places now, dude, it's all over the place. If the issue is he's upset because he didn't get another damn ball to put on his shelf, with all the accolades, they stopped the game. I'm sorry, man. This is horrible. Look, if this is right. Now, they could have alleviated it, JJ. They could have given four game balls out that night. They could have. You can tell me I'm wrong, but this is a bad look, dude.
1: It's petty. And you just, you know, which side is setting up to kind of point back to this and say, oh, no, this is the reason why. The Lakers showed LeBron James their appreciation with J.J. Redick and Bronny James. And I don't know, man. I think it's, when you try to get behind the scenes on some of this stuff, I'm sure there's a lot of things at the highest level where you just might go, really? Like, this is becoming a thing. But, you know, when it's LeBron, it's a decision year in terms of what does he have left? Where is he going to finish? I think the Lakers acknowledge LeBron, what he did for the franchise, by those moves. And it's like, what else do you need to do? Because you can, the Lakers are the Lakers. Okay. They were not able to make those moves until LeBron James got there.
0: Which moves?
1: Winning moves.
0: You don't think they could have made the
1: Doncic move? So after, oh, okay. And they made the Doncic move because,
0: well, he evidently is not
1: Anthony
0: happy with
1: Davis.
0: Evidently, he's not very happy with that either.
1: But let's look. I think the Lakers, so this is where I'm getting at.
0: Okay.
1: Lakers are never going to be in a irrelevant franchise.
0: Nope.
1: They were not making winning moves until LeBron got there.
0: In this, right, there was a lull. No, there's no doubt.
1: They were 27-55 in 2013.
0: Yep. No, you're absolutely
1: 17-65.
0: Right.
1: They did not have a winning season.
0: Yep, you're right.
1: Until LeBron James' second year there.
0: 100% right.
1: So, yes, we can scream all you want about the Lakers being the Lakers. They still need a star to be the Lakers.
0: Absolutely.
1: And they got that. And then they said, LeBron, thank you for this. Guess what? Here's J.J. Redick. Here's Bronny James. And if it's not good enough, well, then it's never going to be good enough.
0: I'm going through this story that that ESPN's got. And it says, adding to his ire was the fact that the past dozen or so wins in that stretch, this is March 31st now, came with James willingly taking a supporting offensive role behind Doncic and Austin Reeves. It says, McMiniman says, a nearly unprecedented move, and especially so for a player of James' caliber. He was still named All-Star team in his record-setting 23rd season, rarer still considering he had been the face of the franchise for nearly a decade. And so this is the way it's written here. McMiniman writes, and so without even stopping to change clothes, James marched off into the L.A. night, simmering from another

0: perceived indignation delivered by the organization that, as one source close to him told ESPN, tried to, quote, push him out the door, end quote, after acquiring Doncic last season. 48 hours later, James' annoyance with the franchise is overshadowed by a disastrous season-changing game in Oklahoma City. Reeves strained his left oblique in the first half. Doncic strained his left hamstring in the second. The Thunder beat LA by 43. Again, instead of embracing that they brought in another star to help win, his interpretation was they tried to push him out the door because, as he made it very clear, he was not in on that trade. And AD was his dude.
1: This is the time for the Lakers to take back their franchise.
0: It might be. I mean, I know you say that sarcastically.
1: No.
0: You don't. Okay, because you've been really on.
1: I thought so, but...
0: All right, let's get into that. I know we're late. Let's continue this on the other side. 505-246-0610. Laker fan, and you're everywhere. 505-246-0610. It's the opening drive on 95.9 FM and AM 610, the Sports Animal.
2: You're seeing a little bit more congestion eastbound on I-40 as you approach the interchange. Be sure to watch your speed bump directions of I-25 near the construction zone. Southbound on Paseo at Coors, you got a little bit of a slowdown there. You're also seeing slow-moving traffic eastbound Rio Bravo near 2nd Street.
3: 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Call the Traffic Tracker Hotline at 505-767-9167. 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
0: about 20 hours ago. Dave McMiniman wrote a story on ESPN that LeBron feels disrespected by the Lakers, and it's kind of centering around not getting a game ball. And I don't know if this means they're going to split, they should split, but whatever. But it comes at a time where LeBron's an unrestricted free agent. And the Lakers could say, you know what, dude, you're right, man. We getting your coach and bringing in your kid and trying to get talent. You know, it wasn't enough. You can go, man. You're a free agent. Go do what you got to do. Go where you want to go. Or they could try to patch it up and coddle LeBron. But I think they got to be careful too, because they kind of are making the transition. This is Luka's team and Luka's era now. It's the opening drive, Jeff and JJ. So you said maybe it's time for him to go. Do you believe that now?
1: Yeah. How do you not? Like, if it's this petty narrative, you didn't get a game ball, they don't respect you, blah, blah, blah. Like, if I'm there's stuff that happens at the highest level that I think all of us at times would be like, really? You feel that way? Or we've all seen it with people going like, really? You feel that way, dude? But when we're talking about it at the highest levels, this is an easy out for the Lakers now. Just be like,
0: if they want out.
1: Thanks, Bron, appreciate you.
0: Yeah.
1: Here's $150 million for Austin Reeves, Luka Reeves. Go have fun.
0: Yeah, maybe that's the answer. I think they're going to try to patch this up and save face in some respect. If the issues with him and Pelinka, because Pelinka gave the ball, I mean, I think him and J.J. Redick are still good. I got to be honest with you, man. I don't know what his trophy case looks like. I'm going to guess it looks pretty crazy. I mean, JJ, if we took one of these little acrylic plaques away, would we notice it's missing? And I'm not trying to draw a parallel to us and him. But how many awards do you think he's got in his trophy room?
1: It's like a nice stack.
0: Is he going to miss the ball? And honestly, go get a ball from the game and say this is a ball from the game that I passed Kareem. And I'm not downplaying the moment, because I think the moment deserves to be acknowledged, and maybe the right move for Rob Pelinka was to go in and give out four game balls or acknowledge the milestones that Luka and Hachimura hit and give out two game balls, one for 100 wins. Because 100 wins, J.J. Redick should have 100 win ball, shouldn't he? That's a good milestone.
1: Yeah. Yes, that's a nice milestone in the NBA for coming in and being just there because of LeBron James, but then able to win games with a transitioning roster in the different
0: second year
1: ways that, you know, the Lakers have been constructed after those trades. And then for, you know, LeBron James, outside of the game ball, like, you can still be who you want to be, and that is an impactful player. All the praise, this or that. But to me, I would look at it and say, acknowledge, like, this is going to help me be that dude longer by this franchise making a move for Luka Doncic. Like, I'll let everyone else scream who's the face of their franchise.
0: 100%.
1: Just go out there and play basketball. You're still going to have your moments.
0: I think that's so exactly right, but that's not what's happening. And the narrative and the perception, and again, LeBron is the most polarizing superstar, I believe, of our time, right? The love / vitriol, I don't want to say hate, because I hate that word, right, the absolute adoration and the absolute whatever the opposite of that is are pretty extreme, right? It's more so even than American politics, I would argue. It's LeBron James. But the side of the vitriol or the I don't like LeBron camp is he's all about himself. He's a me guy. So it's my guys. My guys did this, and I got it's me. Look at me. And the other guys go, no, look at all the money he's giving away, and it's all real. This feeds right into like with all due respect, man. Have they not honored and recognized you enough? Do you really, really feel disrespected? You're not getting a statue, dude. Okay, you'll feel disrespected then. But do you really feel disrespected by the Lakers? They stopped the freaking game when you passed Kareem. Did a whole ceremony. They got your coach. as you wanted him. You can tell me all you want they would have drafted Bronny at 55. There's not a chance in hell. They drafted your kid. They created history for you. So you and him could be the first father-son tandem to play together in the NBA. They absolutely crafted that because you wanted it. Now, could they have gotten a player with 55? I don't know, man. I'm not telling you they sacrificed anything gigantic, but they did that for you. They go out and get players for you so that you're right. They didn't consult you on the Doncic thing, but they brought Doncic in. It should make you better. It should make this run better. We had Anthony Davis. Anthony Davis doesn't play. What's his nickname? He's got the best nickname of this generation. It's street clothes. You know why? Because he's always in freaking street clothes. By the way, is there a better nickname in the NBA? Ant-Man's not. Spider-Man's not. The Beard's not. King sure as hell's not. Street clothes. That feeds the narrative of the descent of he's about him. It's selfish. Look at me. I'm the king. Put the crown on my own damn head. I didn't get it. I'm pouting because I didn't get it. If this is all true, and McMiniman probably wouldn't go out there if it wasn't true, it just feeds the me narrative, and I don't get enough accolades. How can you not think I'm the best ever? And it's a horrible look. And to your point, man, how do they stay together? If this is true and he's got that animosity, let me just tell you something. If I'm the Lakers, I'm not going back and shining his shoes on this. I'm not kneeling in front of his throne and saying, I'm sorry because you didn't get a damn game ball on March 31st with all the other crap you've gotten. I'm just not going back and bowing to him to make this better. Because I don't know that I necessarily need him. Now, if this was 10 years ago, we got another conversation. You can tell me I'm wrong, but I just, and I don't think they will. You think this is their out, huh? You think they're looking for one?
1: I'm not as over the top with the other stuff because star players in sports are confident. But it's something for the Lakers that if I'm Rob Pelinka in the new ownership group, I look at LeBron James and go, we made these moves to highlight how good you are at this point in your career, to stay competitive, to give us an extended runway. And if you didn't like the Luka Doncic trade, if you don't think we acknowledge you enough, it's been fun. Thanks for bringing us back to being the Lakers.
0: Yeah.
1: Because he did.
0: He
1: brought them back.
0: Yes.
1: Because the brand was there, but the brand was losing.
0: Yes.
1: And you say, appreciate you. It's been fun. It's Luka Doncic and Austin Reeves now.
0: I will point out that every brand that we mentioned has had downs. I mean, the Yankees haven't won. I think they've won one World Series in this century. Right, the Cowboys haven't won one in 30-something years. I mean, every brand,
1: They were a giant brand, but
0: they weren't winning.
1: Like they were winning 17 games.
0: Yeah, no, I get it. They were bad. Yes.
1: And so I think the Lakers, and you laid it out. I don't need to go back over it, but they said, "Thank you, LeBron. Here's your son. Here's J.J. Redick. Oh, and why we're actually still going to try to win with some big moves. And if you don't like it, well, it's been real.
0: Oh, by the way, here's $50-something million a year. Right." There's that. All right, Laker fan, I'm really wondering where you are on this. 505-246-0610. It's the opening drive. He's JJ Buck. I'm Jeff Symbieta on 95.9 FM and AM 610, the Sports Animal.
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12: Traffic right now, no crashes to report. You've got slowdowns, though, eastbound I-40 as you approach the interchange. Those actually start back around Rio Grande. Headed east on Alameda near 2nd Street, you're going to see congestion. Traffic also moving slow southbound Coors at Paseo. And eastbound Rio Bravo near 2nd Street, you're going to see slow-moving traffic there.
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0: I'm not that good. But I think this is the first time I've been called a diva, JJ. Text line on the LeBron story. And it's an interesting perception on what I had to say. It says, You always say that you're not going to tell people how to fan. Why are you telling LeBron James how to feel? I'm not. If he feels disrespected, why judge him? You say, be kind. You be kind too. Objectivity much? Why bring up his trophy case in a condescending manner when you often bring up yours? Humility. It is a lesson for everyone. Divas are everywhere, even Albuquerque radio. I did not bring his trophy case up. Oh, there's a lot in there. It wasn't condescending manner at all. It was actually quite the opposite. His trophy case must be insane. And what we're having a conversation about what has become a national issue with the biggest superstar in American sports right now. One of them. I'm not telling him how to feel. And if he feels disrespected, why judge him? Fair question. I'll give you that one. Why judge him? And I'm trying to come up. I've been listening to a lot of commentary. I've been listening to LeBron. Having an opinion on it, is that judging? I guess it is, right? That's judging him. So yeah. And I've got an opinion. I'm paid to have an opinion. So, I mean, to the texter, why judge him? I have an opinion, and my opinion is, A, I feel the Lakers could have handled it differently by giving out multiple balls, and B, if this story is true, and I put that precursor on it every time, I find it to be very petty. If that's the reason that he's upset with the Lakers after everything they've done for him, I find it to be petty. If that's judging, I mean, that's my opinion. But I mean, you know, if I'm a diva because of that or whatever, fine, whatever. Cool, dude. I hold out for stuff all the time. Jason, bringing up his trophy case was not condescending at all. In fact, it was quite the opposite. It's pretty impressive. But anyway, is that our job, or should we just not have opinions on anything? Just report, or not even talk about the story.
1: Well, we do opinionate and share our thoughts on what happens in the sports world. That's the whole concept of this show.
0: Yeah. And station. Now, one of this texter's previous texts was you know, said he's a LeBron fan. He's as relevant as the Lakers were this season. It was because of him. He said he's still one of the top players in the league. He said, I'd sign him. He still gives you the best opportunity to win right now. Without him, they don't make the playoffs. I don't disagree with any of that. But as a LeBron fan.
1: And what is interesting
0: in
1: this stuff is saucy to us. It's saucy to the sports world. It's easy to rant on why you don't like LeBron James. But I wonder if Rob Pelinka, the GM of the Los Angeles Lakers, is this just another day? Like, are these things that just kind of simmer? And when you operate in that world.
0: Mm-mm. No, I think there's a lot of noise around this in L.A. today.
1: Okay, but it's noise in L.A.
0: Yeah.
1: But when you do that for a living and you work with LeBron James for the last 8 seasons, is this just stuff that comes up with LeBron?
0: Yeah. In a time where his contract's up, it probably hits a little bit, don't you think? I mean, he's got to be thinking, you know, what am I doing with my roster now, right?
1: Is he thinking, did the Lakers put this out there? Was that Rich Paul? Like, why do they want this narrative now? Yeah. But the way we think about things, sometimes it's just another day for those guys.
0: Yeah, fair enough. No, that's because they live that. And that's fair. And they live it in that mark, and they live it in that building, and they live it in that world. Yeah, I think that's fair. But I got to believe for Rob Pelinka, I mean, the biggest issue he's got, what are we doing with LeBron? What do we want to do with LeBron? What does LeBron want to do with us?
1: And if it's legit, like he doesn't feel respected, then at that point you, as a Lakers organization, say, thank you. We respect you. We've done a lot for you. And if you want to take it on somewhere else, okay.
0: Yeah, I mean, I don't know how much you go back to him and, you know, feel that you've got to make it up to him. And again, you and I feel differently on where it should be on a max contract as opposed to what the roster can do if you pay him, you know, $55 million, right? We feel differently on the length of contract. I wonder where they are. And so do they reward him by saying, well, you know, we'll max you and give you 2 years? I think that would be, from a basketball standpoint, I just don't think that would be the best thing for that franchise. Because, you know, the texter's right. He was the reason they made the playoffs. But at some point, Father Time's going to tap him on the shoulder. And even as constructed, and they had a hell of a run in March, dude. I mean, what were they, 9-2 or whatever they were? 9-1, 15, whatever the numbers were. It was better than 9-1. They had a hell of a run. They looked great. But is that enough to win? You know, and ultimately, the goal is not to get to the second round of playoffs, right? Not with that roster. All right, we're going to change it up a bit when we get back. IFL, Indoor Football League, has got their big showcase coming up. It's this weekend, and JJ, the Chupacabras made a big trade. What position is the most important quarterback? There we go. They made a trade a quarterback. How about that? boy, I screwed that up as well. I'm just a diva on the radio. Jeff Symbieta and J.J. 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Mike Feats, co-owner of Chupacabras, is coming up next.

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1: They treat quarterback like it's a slot corner or an off-ball linebacker. We may get to it at the trading deadline. The Eagles, a great organization. They had Carson Wentz. They drafted Jalen Hurts. Belichick, during Brady's best years, every couple years he's drafting a quarterback. The Pittsburgh Steelers don't do it that way.
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18: Now, going where the lights shine the brightest, that's where the New Mexico Chupacabras are going. Back to the New York, New Jersey metropolitan area to play a couple of games over the next two weekends. It's the opening drive, Jeff Symbieta and the JJ Buck. So, as you've been familiarizing yourself with the IFL and the Chupacabras over the last couple of months, I hope you've understood the product and started to get what they're doing. Maybe you've watched some of the broadcasts on Outkick or on Yahoo Sports. The IFL is the top indoor football league in America. This is the highest level of this sport. And they are putting on a showcase this weekend. It is called the IFL Cup. It is an in-season tournament. The games count towards your regular season record. And they've brought in what they're considering their premier franchises. The defending champion, the Las Vegas Nighthawks. The Arizona Rattlers. There's a brand you know. You probably know that. The Orlando Pirates and the New Mexico Chupacabras. Chupacabras will play on Monday. It'll be on Yahoo Sports against Arizona. And then they'll play again the following Sunday. It's a big deal for the league, but it's really a big deal for the Chupacabras to be on this stage. And the co-owner of the New Mexico Chupacabras is Mike Feats. He joins us this morning on the Sports Animal. Good morning, Mike. How you living?
2: Doing good. Drinking from a fire hose.
18: Yeah.
2: But we're excited to get on the road, and we're actually spending a full week up in New Jersey, and you know, great opportunity for the boys to and the team to see some new things and have some great competition, and we're ready to roll.
18: This is a big deal for you, I know, and in talking to Jared Whittem, who's the president of Broadcasting League, the way they put this together, this is to showcase your league, and what he told me was the top franchises in your league in the biggest market in America, and it's going to be like a week-long marketing campaign centered around four games that are going to be nationally streamed, and you guys got in it. So how did you get to be part of this?
2: You know, we had an opportunity when all this was being put together as the expansion franchise and some of the things that we've committed to and we're doing for the league, for our city, for the organization, and they felt that we were worthy of being invited to this group. And I can tell you, you know, we've struggled a little bit this season, and when I say struggled, we've struggled with the final outcome. We've lost three games to top tier teams in the final minute.
18: Yep.
2: We are playing great football. We're excited to get up there and showcase what we've got. We think we've had a couple great weeks of practices. We had a bye week last week, and we're ready to roll. We're healthy, and it's time.
18: Mike Feats, co-owner of the Chupacabras, is with us on the Sports Animal.
19: Mike, what got you into this? What made this an avenue that you wanted to pursue and really invest in?
2: You know, it's a long and torrid story, much like the novels that your mother shouldn't read. Bob and I have been supporters of New Mexico sports for a long, long time, and there was an opportunity to get involved with this organization. When you look at again the level that it's at, you know, Jeff mentioned at top of the hour that it is the highest league of this sport, and we don't have that anywhere else in New Mexico. And obviously, we have some great teams, great organizations. The United Edge was with Rob Patel last night, and they've been tremendous supporters, tremendous help. You've got obviously the Goatheads now with the ECHL, which is a lower level of the NHL, and then obviously the Isotopes, who is a AAA farm club for the top organization. We are the top organization, and it is exciting to be a part of that, of the league. We actually just announced the league is expanding, and you talk about the teams that are there. I mean, you're talking, all NFL towns, right? Orlando, although not an NFL town, just down the road from Jacksonville, from Miami, from Tampa, it's stuck in the middle of all those NFL cities, and obviously we all know what Orlando does from an entertainment perspective. To be put on the stage, Albuquerque, New Mexico, to be put on a stage with those cities, those NFL towns, it's really, really special. And again, coming back to your initial question, why do it? To showcase New Mexico. if you look at our uniforms, everything is paying homage to the thing, great things that we have in this state. Everything that we do, we're going up. You know, obviously the Chupacabra, you know, is very unique to our region, our state, and you know, on the backs of our most of our travel uniforms, you know, it says, you know, it's feeding time, and on the backs of our warm up shirts for our first game in New York, it says "Vamos a cazar," and let's go hunt. And we just, you know, that's who we are and what we do. We always talk about New Mexico being a tough, gritty, you know, blue collar, you know, let's work our tails off. And, you know, obviously that's what Jason Eck has done with the Lobo football team. We've just added two of his players this week. So we're excited in the last 2 weeks. Isaiah Silliman and Kaiwan McCray, they're huge additions and, you know, it's giving back to the city, the state, and you know that's why you get involved, because you're passionate about New Mexico and about New Mexicans and giving them something that is something that they you know, we can all be proud of together, and that's the focus.
18: Well, the football's been good, really good, and you look, I know what the record is, but you lose by three, you lose by five, you have one possession losses. You're going to see maybe Orlando this week, and in the opener you lose by three and miss four field goals, and one of them hits the cage on top of the coming off of the ceiling. So just crazy stuff. You made a trade. I don't know if it's out there yet. I don't know if you can share it yet, but
2: it is.
18: Look a little different.
2: It is. We had former IFL Player of the Year, Jerome Johnson.
18: Quarterback.
2: He was Player of the Year a couple years ago for the Vegas Nighthawks. Not for any other reason, but just to – it's the right move for our team, for our chemistry. And we have brought in Harry Robidoux, who is the all-time leading passer at Wisconsin-Eau Claire. He is – you want to talk about a kid that can spin the ball. It is unbelievable. And just the difference of his delivery – if you know football, all of our receivers have been blown away. They're catching the ball in stride rather than stopping and reaching back. And that's a lot of what was happening. Jerome is a dynamic quarterback, from the running's perspective. This kid steps up in the pocket and he is, quite frankly, he is, a Diego Pavia type kid that just wants to stick his nose in it. And he's just a winner. And that's right now, that's the attitude that we have to have. We're going to go out and win.
18: He played for the Wisconsin Eau Claire Blue Golds up there. And so he'll be with you. He'll be your quarterback this week. And then some of the gear that you showed me, Mike, like the uniforms that you're going to wear. And I know that's been a big thing. I don't know how much of that you shared with me the other day is for sale publicly. But I'm seeing Chupacabra's logos everywhere, which is really cool.
2: Well, we've got a big, you know, one of the things that we did this year, we had an opportunity to, obviously, as our new year, we had a little opportunity to buy some things at a buy one, get one from Adidas. And, we bought five different full kits, so that are all interchangeable. We are going up to New York, and we're breaking out, and you'll see it. We'll be posting our reveal today. They were downtown last night in some dark alleys. We are wearing all black head to toe with the NMX logo across the front of our jerseys, and they are.
18: Can I share it on the screen?
2: Uniforms.
18: Can I share it on the screen right now? Can I show it to our viewers?
2: You can.
18: There it is, right there. It's it looks really, really cool. And the helmet will be cool.
2: Sure.
18: Yeah, it's something. All right, you guys will be gone for a week. Where can people watch? Because that's the other thing. And I've been fortunate enough to get in on the broadcast crews. I'm doing five games on Yahoo Sports and Outkick this year. And I'm not saying this because I've been on games, but I've watched games. I thought the production has gotten really good. It's network level. You got announcers like Brett Stover on there and Ari Wolf and guys that have been big network guys for a long time.
2: Mark May,
18: yeah. Seth Bonner. Yeah, no, it's the coverage has been great. But that all said, the most watched IFL game in the history of the league to date, was your game, the Chupacabras game against Tucson, which is crazy.
2: Oh, yeah, over 9 million minutes viewed and over 200,000 viewers, and that's pretty exciting. What's crazy about this is the platform with Yahoo Sports. You can go directly on to Amazon Prime, and it is one of the first things that comes up, and you can click directly to go to the game. And then, obviously, Overnight Sports is the second app that is it is a pay app, but it's all of these will be broadcast, I believe, through Yahoo Sports in New York, and it's next level. And you know, when you obviously all these streaming platforms, you're like, well, why aren't you on NBC? Well, the NFL's not on NBC anymore, except maybe one game. I mean, you got to go to Prime or Hulu or, you know, Netflix if you're going to watch the Cowboys. Yeah, you can't keep track of it. But we are on Prime Yahoo Sports, and you know, Yahoo Sports is synonymous with sports, and
18: It's easy to find.
2: Very easy to find, and so that's upped our league to another level. And you know, we just announced a couple weeks ago or 2 weeks ago, and I don't know if you know, it was internally, but it's for I guess external discussion. But Austin, Texas is bringing in a team for the 2017 season, as well as Athens, Georgia, which is just outside of Atlanta, which is where the Georgia Bulldogs are. The league is expanding. It's growing. It's in markets that are, you know, strong markets. And you know, Albuquerque and New Mexico deserve to be in that conversation.
18: Yeah. All right, get out and see them. It's a Tingley Coliseum, and it is going to be the next home game is on the 31st of May. They'll play San Diego, and I'm looking at your tickets. You've made it incredibly affordable. The tickets start at $2 if you want to get in. The product is terrific. You can watch them in Yahoo. It'll be 10 o'clock our time in the morning on Monday. You're playing at noon in New Jersey, so 10 o'clock our time on Yahoo. Safe travels, my friend. Keep it going. I know your face is wet from that water hose, but keep drinking as much as you can. And good luck out there.
2: Jeff, JJ, thanks so much. And, you know, y'all's support has been tremendous, and I can't tell you how much I appreciate you guys and the encouragement that you guys continue to give to our team. And like you said, you're the voice of five of our home games. Let me just tell you, you talked about some big names, but we've got the best announcer in the game.
18: I appreciate you, man. Safe travels. We'll see you soon.
2: Thank you, brother.
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21: Well, traffic right now, we're dealing with that congestion eastbound I-40 as you approach the interchange. Also, we've got those slowdowns I-25 near the construction zone affecting both directions there. You've got congestion headed east on Alameda near 2nd Street. Eastbound Paseo near the river, still seeing some slowdowns in that area.
22: See an accident? Call the Traffic Tracker hotline at 505-767-9167. I'm Michael Carlisle from the 96.3 News Radio KKOB Traffic Center.
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18: Out of Philadelphia, they are not everybody's out yet. You got the afternoon group going out, but the morning group is out. Stefan Jaeger is your leader, -4 through -9. Bud Cauley is at -3, and then a group of -2, including Brant Snedeker, Xander Schauffele, Cameron Smith, who's been playing really well, as has Alex Fitzpatrick, and Max Grazerman. Other names that are out there this morning, Rory McIlroy is even after 5, and Jason Day is +1. Jordan Spieth is even. I'll keep you up to date as we go through this thing. But the PGA Championship is underway in Pennsylvania. All right, 505-246-0610. 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The Sports Animal Meineke on San Pedro text line, 505-246-0610. Of course, Adrian's producing on television on Xfinity Channel 26, our Facebook page, and the YouTube channel for ProView Networks. All right, so JJ, I got to read you the correspondence that we got. We had the conversation about LeBron James, with the story being out that he is evidently upset and feels disrespected by the Lakers. Because on March 31st, after a game in which he passed Kareem for the most wins in the history of the NBA, a huge, no doubt, milestone. Also that night, J.J. Redick won his 100th game. Rui Hachimura scored his 5,000th point in the NBA. Luka Doncic scored his 15,000th. How about that convergence, by the way? Like, what are the chances all that crap happens the same night?
2: A lot going on.
18: Right? Rob Pelinka evidently came into the locker room and gave the game ball to J.J. Redick for his 100th victory. And according to Dave McMiniman's story, LeBron felt disrespected, didn't change clothes, and Dave McMiniman says stormed out of the locker room. And so what do you do? And now it's surfacing with him being a free agent. How do you feel about that? I think it's a bad look for both. I think the Lakers, by the way, Pelinka's probably going, why didn't I just give both of them a game ball? Like, acknowledge the milestones and, gosh, I should have given two balls. We wouldn't have this issue. And So I was called a diva by one texter for having an opinion and evidently it was condescending the way I referred to his trophy case, which I believe it was the opposite. Travis says, was that last text signed by someone or was it just an anonymous shot? No, but it was someone who's texted before. I don't find it to be an anonymous shot. I mean, you can feel your way about something I said or me. I'm good with it. But no, it wasn't signed. This one says, if anybody needs to go, it's Pelinka for being a failure with the last several seasons of LeBron's career. Did Pelinka screw this thing up? They went out and got AD. He got Anthony Davis. They didn't win with Anthony Davis. He made the Luka trade. They have no defense. I mean, with the salary cap restrictions, did Rob Pelinka screw that? He found Austin Reeves. I mean, he didn't put together a championship roster, but do you blame the GM for LeBron not winning more championships? And I say LeBron not winning. For the Lakers not winning more championships while LeBron's been there.
2: Well, not 100%. It's a piece to the puzzle.
18: Okay.
2: Putting the team together.
18: Yeah, I think it's a piece. Absolutely. LB says, can the Lakers truly compete for a championship with all three stars? It seemed they played better when one was out. Too many players who play very little defense. Which one you going to let walk? JJ's made it pretty clear he's letting Austin Reeves go. If everything is equal. I want LeBron. I want Luka. I mean, Luka's a given. You're not letting Luka go. This one's funny. It says, let us boys and girls remind Jeff how fortunate. Let me preface this. I said at the end of the Cleveland game last night, it was an obvious foul. That Jared Allen obviously fouled Asar Thompson. At the end of the regulation, there should have been a foul with half a second to go. And Detroit should have been shooting free throws. We agree on that?
2: I'm second-guessing that play.
18: Okay.
2: Because it looks like he rolls his ankle. Now, did he do it because he was hit? Which is hard to tell.
18: I thought he's tripped. Okay.
2: Because if you look at it, Thompson,

0: my team was the beneficiary of the whistle or the non-whistle there. Let me give you. I'll get to the emails here in a second because you guys got other thoughts. Ooh, well, it doesn't matter because my screen just went blank. Marty, good morning. You're on the Sports Animal. Hi, Marty.
1: Or when Des caught the ball not once, twice, and still got a touchdown. And probably cost the Cowboys a legitimate chance to go to the Super Bowl because I think they would have beaten the Seahawks that year.
0: Yeah, or when Matt Holliday still has a touchdown play. Yeah, sometimes it goes your way.
1: Yeah, you look at that play Des caught in there. He was a fantastic catch. And then he never touched the ground. His elbow never – he stretched over for a touchdown.
0: Yeah,
1: that was horrible roughing. Really quick. I think the Lakers need to move on from LeBron, and I think this is their window. You know, let's go back a couple months ago when they were on that roll. LeBron was not playing.
0: Well, he was playing.
1: They got to the third seed. If you recall, they got as high as the third seed, and then Luka gets hurt. LeBron, you know, they lose that blowout, which, you know, Luka probably should have been in the game to begin with. But he's got to get some long defenders. Got to play better defense. You know, you can't match basket to basket. The playoffs is, you know, you don't play defense in the regular season. Then the playoffs, you got to play some defense, you know. So I think that's what they got to concentrate on. They can do it. They're going to have some wiggle room there. I think they can do it. As far as them, you know, when you say, oh, the Lakers are not, they've won 17 championships for a reason. Because they always find a way. Them, the Celtics, right? They always find a way to put themselves in that position. So if you think that Oklahoma City is going to run with the next five titles, you haven't been watching the game long enough. That's my opinion. The Lakers will find a way because they are the Lakers, just like the Celtics are the Celtics. But, again, I personally would not bring LeBron back. I would just say, you know what, it was a great run, and it's time for us to part. We got to go a different direction. So I'm hoping for that, but we'll see.
0: Got it, man. I appreciate it, Marty. Thanks. All right. They're all over. If my screen ever stays anything but black, I'll get you some more of these opinions. You want me to break? All right, I got to break. If you're on the phone, stay there. I want to hear your thoughts on this because it's really interesting. A Laker fan, and I don't know if Laker fan is LeBron fan. LeBron fan is Laker fan. If you're a LeBron fan, are you more a LeBron fan or a Laker? Like, how many Laker fans are, like, longtime Laker fans and still LeBron fans? There's a faction of them. I'm not telling you there's none. There's quite a few. But it's interesting just the angles that everybody's coming at, and we'll continue to have this conversation next on the opening drive. On 95.9 FM and AM 610, Sports Animal.
2: We're dealing with that crash northbound I-25 near Cesar Chavez. That is blocking your left lane. You're going to see backups back past the Sunport. Be patient going through there. Eastbound on I-40 as you approach the interchange. You got slow moving traffic. Also still seeing a little bit of a slowdown headed east on Alameda near 2nd Street.
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5: When it comes to the myriad reasons people don't get enough exercise, psychologist Diana Hill has heard them all. She's the author of a new book with a great title, I Know I Should Exercise, But. On a recent episode of my podcast, Chasing Life, Hill told me the number one reason people don't exercise is because they don't feel like they have enough time. She told us that she encourages people she works with to shift from an either-or mindset to a both-and mindset. Hill herself uses time at her son's baseball game to walk around the field cheering him on, instead of sitting on the sidelines. She also recommends setting up your space at home, at work, in the car to facilitate movement. So every night before I go to bed, I lay out my workout clothes next to my bathroom sink, so they are waiting there for me as a good reminder. I'm Dr. Sanjay Gupta, helping you live a better life.
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14: And feels disrespected by the Lakers for not getting a game ball on March 31st when he passed Kareem Abdul-Jabbar for most victories by a player in the NBA. Same night, J.J. Redick, the coach, won his 100th game. Teammates Luka Doncic and Rui Hachimura hit milestones. Hachimura 5,000th point and Doncic's 15,000th point. I mean, like, if you're Pelinka, you're just going, really, this all happens in one night? Like, how the hell does this even converge like this? The game ball went to the coach, 100th win game ball Pelinka presented, and according to McMiniman, LeBron didn't change clothes, stormed out, and has been upset ever since. This is coupled with him still being upset about the Luka trade, and so here we are now with the season ending 2 days ago. and him being a free agent and what to do. And so you guys, we're all over the place on how you feel about it. I've been called a diva for a number of reasons, but I am, and I'm good. Text line, Travis says, Rob's biggest screw-up, this is Rob Pelinka, was letting Caruso go. Same guy who was vital in helping the Lakers win the bubble title, was the same guy that brought his broom to the Lakers arena and sent them home in four, all while chirping to the Lakers and LeBron. I don't know if that was the biggest issue. I mean, he was a piece. He was a good piece. He's a piece at Oklahoma City. Like, I mean, I don't know. Was that the biggest issue, not re-signing him? This one says, longtime Laker fan, not a LeBron fan. They need to let him go so I can really cheer the Lakers again. Okay? And then on the email, Jeff at sports@mlbq.com. It's from David. It says, hi, Diva. Hello, David. LeBron doesn't want to be anywhere else but L.A. He doesn't want to move anywhere. That writer is a LeBron guy. It's been covering him since Cleveland and still covering him because he's very sympathetic to LeBron. And this piece is to make the Lakers look bad. I'm ready for him not to be a Laker anymore. They need to make sure they put players around their two best players, and he's not one of them. If he wants to stay, it has to be on their terms, not his. He knows this, and that's why this stuff is coming out, to make him seem sympathetic. I don't care that he's still pretty good at his age. It hasn't gotten the Lakers anything but another series where they're swept out of the playoffs again. Last year was a first-round exit, and I think the play-in game the year before. The title was 6 years ago, and that's a long time ago, especially since they haven't even come close before or since. We make fun of AD because he's often hurt, but the one title in 2020 wouldn't have happened without his MVP-level performance that year. LeBron's other acquisition, his buddy Russell Westbrook, was an awful move, and making them draft his son is a joke. A team like OKC would have found a player that could have helped them with that pick. Like other Laker fans, I'm sick of his myopic narcissism. You have to win and win big in order to stomach all that, and in 8 years, winning big is not something that has happened. Far from it. He built his rep on running through the weak East. The Lakers were in bad shape a few years before they acquired him, so there was nowhere to go but up, and outside of 1 year, they've been decent at best. He built his rep on running through the weak East. It's from David. And the tax line is, or the subject line is LeBum. All right. See, I mean, we got the two extremes here, don't we?
15: I think there's a lot of good thoughts in that of where the Lakers are, LeBron, and I think you're overplaying your hand a little bit that the Thunder would have magically found someone at 55. That would have been awesome.
14: If anybody would have been them.
15: Those weren't second rounders.
14: No, well, there's a lot of mid first round. Yeah, no, you're right. Chet Holmgren's at the top of the draft. Yeah,
15: lottery picks, and free agent acquisitions. Like AJ Mitchell. I don't know. Yeah. I guess to me, I'm just never going to be the person that downplays championships. Weak East. Okay. I'm sorry. No one else could do it, but he did. So,
14: well, and they beat a team out of the West.
15: I guess he's only going to be the 17th best player all time. I don't know how I'm going to survive.
14: I'll give him 14. Edward, good morning. Thanks for holding here on the Sports Animal. Hello, Edward.
16: Well, that was a great email. There was a lot of good content there, David. If you're listening, I agree with a lot of it, and I'm a big LeBron fan. I've thoroughly enjoyed the 23 years of his career. Polarizing figure, gives people a reason to hate, not only hate themselves, you know, because that's essentially what people do when they blast other people, is it's unrest with self. But that's okay. We're not here to dissect people psychologically. Mm-hmm. You know, he mentioned that the Lakers had nowhere to go but up, and it's well documented. As he wears his Kobe Bryant jersey, Kobe's last 5 years in the league, they had the worst collective record in the league over a five-year span. Now, it's not Kobe's fault, right? It just happened that, you know, this is the last part of his career. The last 5 years, they had the worst collective record in the league, cumulatively. So, of course, they had nowhere to go because they ran their organization into the ground. If people are going to disparage LeBron's one championship in, what, the last 5 years, then you might as well disparage Jokic. And you might as well discourage Tatum's.
14: I'm sure people will.
16: And you might as well discourage Giannis. If they've only won one title, I guess that's just not good enough. Right? But, of course, LeBron's held to a different standard. Whether people like him or hate him, at worst, he's the third bet, you know, in the top three all time. My top three, of course, are Jordan, LeBron, and Kareem. But, you know, that could be up for interpretation. I've enjoyed it, and I think who knows what's going to happen, but I think he'll play a few more years, and he's going to put the scoring record so far out of reach. You know, I don't know. There'll be eventually in 30 years when we're old men. Well, we already old men, Jeff, but when we're older men.
14: You are. You are.
16: Then we could briefly on Giannis. Oh, you know, Marty's an amazing caller. I learn something every time. I hope he's listening, and I thoroughly appreciate his perspective and his thoughtfulness. The Dez Bryant catch, you know, I agree, but in that game, the Packers had scored on their last four possessions, and there was 4 minutes left. But Cowboy fans forget that there was an egregiously bad call in the wild card round against Detroit. Detroit would have won that game, and I've never seen this in the NFL. The officials threw the flag, made the announcement, marked off the yardage. Dez Bryant runs onto the field and takes his helmet off, and then they reversed the call. It was crazy. I've never seen anything like it. They would have gotten taken apart by the Patriots in the Super Bowl had they gotten there. But I agree with him. That was a bad call. Right. Hey, quickly on Giannis.
14: Yeah.
16: In 16 quarters that he's played in this series, the Spurs have won 12 of the quarters.
14: Wendy.
16: They've won. You know, they've lost three, and there's been one tie.
14: We're talking Wemby, and, not Giannis. Giannis.
16: Yeah, sorry, Wemby. Yes, thank you for that correction. When he's on the court, they're plus 44. When he's off the court, he's minus 15. He changes the complete geometry of the game.
14: Of course. Yeah,
16: and I'm telling you guys, if they win Game 6, which I think they will. By the way, this is one wide open three shot, and the ejection from being a sweep. Well, they could have gotten.
14: You might be right. Yeah, you might be right.
16: I think they might win the championship, guys. I think they might win the NBA. Those two guards at 20 and 22 years old, those are going to be first team all, you know, NBA players, first and second team all NBA players. They are dynamic and they are amazing. Lastly, I'm not the smartest guy in the world, guys, but I've been telling you for 5 years, the NFL is going to play on every night of the week. And they come out with a Wednesday night game before Thanksgiving.
14: Yep.
16: And I'm telling you, they're going to move into every night of the week and they're going to start playing on Saturday night. Which means college football is going to have to move their time. So have a great day.
14: Later. All right, do I have time, or where am I going? I got a break, don't I? All right, Anthony. Anthony's on one. Anthony, good morning. You're on the Sports Animal. Hi, Anthony.
17: Hey. Hey, what's up, gentlemen? Thank you for letting me call the Edwards Show. I really appreciate it. get me a guest spot on his show. Hey, real quick, this whole LeBron thing. So you tell me one guy won his 5,000 points, one guy scored 15,000 points, one guy won 100 games,
14: yep.
17: And one guy became the all-time winning NBA player of all time. Damn right he should be disrespected, still pissed that he didn't get that basketball. That's on Polanka, bro. He did something nobody else is ever going to do because he's going to probably put it way out of reach.
14: Yep.
17: The other guys did something that probably 8 guys did that night around the league or 10 coaches did in that week around the league. So Polanka blew that. And for me, I agree 100% with JJ about Austin Reaves. Austin Reaves is one of 100 players in the NBA, a guy who can score at will but has no interest or cannot physically defend at this level. So here's a hot take for you guys. If I'm the general manager of the Lakers, then please don't let it be Polanka. Get rid of that dude. Trade Luka Doncic to the Washington Wizards with the number one pick, and you can go get AJ. And that guy, I'm telling you, that guy might be the next Kevin Durant. That guy's going to be a really good NBA player. Get another number one from them in a couple of years from Washington. Bring back Anthony Davis. Bring in Trey Johnson from Washington. So you get younger and leaner and longer in the defensive end. You get Anthony Davis to pair with LeBron, so LeBron's happy. You get another draft pick down the line, and you move out Luka. You move out, I think his name's LaRiva. I don't even know what his name is. Who has a great Polanka player that he pulled in.
14: Mm-hmm.
17: And if you move out Connect, salaries match, and you can have LeBron, Davis, AJ, Trey Johnson, Rudy Mochelani on the team next year with some length and some wing players, then you have a chance to win. Because let's be honest,
14: wow,
17: the Lakers got swept by Oklahoma City 4-0. If Doncic was playing, they'd probably lose 4-1 because Doncic does not play defense. He doesn't do anything out there that's going to help other than score more points. You got plenty of guys on the Lakers with LeBron and Austin Reaves that can score points, and Rudy can even score if he gets the opportunity. He proves that. So me, move Luka. I just can't stand watching that guy play. As a Laker fan, I'm tired of him crying when he scores. I'm tired of him crying when he gets fouled. I'm tired of when he fouls somebody. He cries.
14: Yeah, he does. Great call, dude. Right, appreciate you, Anthony. Up, thanks. All right. I got a lot on that. I know we got a break. I know you do, too. Have you thought the way he just thought? Because he gave that a lot of thought, man. He was matching salaries. It's the opening drive. Stay there if you're on the phone on 95.9 FM at AM 670 Sports Animal.
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20: We continue to deal with that crash northbound I-25 near Cesar Chavez. That's blocking your left lane. You got slowdowns as you approach the Sunport, so watch out for that. Also still seeing slow-moving traffic headed east on I-40 near the interchange. North of the city right now, I-25 between Albuquerque and Santa Fe. Traffic looks good in both directions.
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20: 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Call the Traffic Tracker hotline at 505-767-9167. 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
24: 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On this hashtag tequila Thursday, or a tall glass of Mikael Garcia. Nice and neat. This season, he's batting for 400 against lefties with a 1,200-plus OPS. 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
14: Hey, good morning. Thanks for holding. You're on the Sports Animal. Hi, Rudy.
41: Hey, good morning. Just want to do a couple of things. Number one, a little shout-out to Ogre, Dan Gibb. I had him in a class at UNM. I don't know if you know who I'm talking about, Donald Gibb.
14: I don't.
41: Just passed away. He was Ogre in Revenge of the Nerds.
14: Oh, okay. All right.
41: Yeah. He played basketball at UNM.
14: Did not know.
41: And had him in one of those big survey classes. Really affable guy and had a good career in Hollywood. I think he has the record for field goal percentage. He was 2 of 2 in his career at UNM.
14: Wow. So, All right.
41: Yeah. Cool. Two shots, career over. Played football 1 year and then moved to Hollywood and moved on as an actor. So rest in peace. He was a good guy.
14: All right. What else you got?
41: Speaking of not a good guy, he may be the best basketball player ever, but I watched LeBron, I don't remember which game it was, where he walks off the court with his team losing. Doesn't even stay to leave the court with his team. I just can't abide people like that in a team sport, you know, making it all about LeBron. If he wins, he stays. If he loses, he leaves his team. What kind of teammate is that?
14: It's up for interpretation to everybody. You know, I remember that conversation, and others like, whatever, man, it's not a big deal. He just, you know, the game was over, and he didn't shake hands, and whatever. You're going to scrutinize whatever he does. It's really up for interpretation.
41: It is a big deal. It's a team sport, and you win and lose as a team, and when he does that, he makes it all about LeBron and not about the team. So I've never been really a huge LeBron fan. I recognize his athletic ability, but that doesn't make you a complete human being. And I think he lets his team down time after time doing stuff like that. That's just my personal opinion. Good luck to the Lobos. They got a tall task ahead of them if they want to be Mountain West Conference baseball champions. But that's what playoffs are all about, right, Jeff?
14: That's why you got the tournament, man. And they're going to have a little gauntlet to run through. Yeah, I appreciate you. Yep. Enjoy the week, man. Thanks for the call.
41: Absolutely.
14: All right. Mm-hmm. When we get back, I will continue this because I want to get into that last one. So let me make sure I understand it. He wants to trade Luka, get AD back, and get the first the number one pick. And there was a player in there, right? And then you'll have that salary to spread with Reeves, LeBron. You'll have AD back. So if he was the GM. Now, would Washington do that? Would Washington trade the number one pick for Luka? It's the opening drive. He's J.J. Buck. I'm Jeff Symbieta on 95. I'm just a diva. 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
5: 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Old Trapper, what's your beef? It was announced this morning that Week 1 Sunday Night Football will be the Dallas Cowboys visiting the New York Football Giants. And there's a lot of optimism right now around Big Blue with John Harbaugh as the coach. And I'm a Giants fan saying this. I would be really surprised if the Dallas Cowboys didn't win that game easily. I'm Nick Costos.
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14: Stefan Jaeger is your early leader at the PGA Championship going on in Philadelphia at Aronimink Golf Club. Jaeger 4-under after 11. Xander's making a little run, although he just made bogey. Bud Cauley is minus 3. Xander, Cameron Smith, Minwoo Lee, Ryan Fox in a group at minus 2. It's the opening drive. Good morning, boys and girls. 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The Sports Animal, Jeff Symbieta and J.J. Buck. 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That's the Sports Animal's phone line and the Meineke on San Pedro text line, or San Pedro, if you like. Meineke on San Pedro is car care done right. Adrian's producing on TV, and you can send emails. Jeff or J.J. at sportsanimalabq.com. Talking about the LeBron thing, I'm going to go to the phones here in a second. So LeBron is disrespected. He didn't get a game ball. And Anthony, and I prefaced this earlier. I said, of all the accolades that were achieved on that day, March 31, LeBron becoming the all-time winningest player, or passing Kareem for the most wins, is absolutely the most significant. It is. The other four were the head coach, J.J. Redick, securing his 100th victory, Luka Doncic topping 15,000 career points, and Rui Hachimura going over 5,000. Kind of crazy it all converged on one day, but it did. Rob Pelinka, the GM, went into the locker room and gave the game ball to acknowledge the 100 victories for the coach. I think he should have acknowledged the two milestones of the players that scored, you know, hit the scoring thresholds, but certainly probably should have given two game balls. LeBron's was the most significant of all of those. LeBron's been honored in many, many ways. And I know there's a lot of people, you know, well, he should feel disrespected. Okay, cool. And if that's the make or break thing, cool. What the Lakers have done for him to show respect in regards to hiring his guy as the coach, hiring his son, the Russell Westbrook, you know, because LeBron wanted. They've done a lot for LeBron, too. Now, you could say they should have because he's the best player in the world. Cool. They did. And so this thing is blown into what should they do now? That's the recap. All right. Anthony called and said, if I was the GM of the Lakers, I would trade Luka, call Washington and say, I'll give you Luka. I want the number one pick. He said two number one picks and Anthony Davis, and I'm giving you Luka and another player. Now, I don't know if they'd do it, but he matched up all the salaries.
3: If I can get rid of Trae Young, I might think about it from Washington. but
14: they love him, right? They went out and aggressively wanted to get him.
3: Love him, but it's...
14: Well, but they're going to put him with DeBonsa and AD and think they're pretty good.
3: I think AD actually might be on the table.
14: Okay. Would you trade Luka? How about that? Trade Luka for AD again?
3: For AD and the number one overall pick? Like, I'm thinking about it. That is by no way going to actually happen. But of crazy deals that might have some legs... That one has a little bit to it.
14: You like that one.
3: Because you could you reset in a draft where AJ DeBonsa, Peterson, like there's one of those guys that you can say is a franchise player. Now the thing is, anytime you trade a player like Luka Doncic, you're trading a sure commodity for an unknown.
14: Truth.
3: But that would be as close to the best haul you could get back. Because a lot of times when you trade a star player, it's future picks, keep your fingers crossed. What is ping pong ball bounce? This is number one.
14: So dude said, and Anthony said, I'm sick of Luka. You know, he scores. He doesn't even try to play defense. I'm tired of him crying every time he gets fouled, every time he fouls, every time. Like, and I get it. He cries. Like Luka cries a lot. He does. I don't know who cries more, LeBron or Luka, but they cry a lot. That's a lot of tissues over there, right? It's interesting to think about. Howard, good morning. You're on the Sports Animal. What's up, Howie?
7: I'd say they both go through a box of tissue a game, wouldn't you say?
14: I mean, if they probably have their own one with their name on it, gold plated. Yeah.
7: There you go. So, having said that, LeBron getting offended, well, it's just like the Laker lineup with Luka Reeves and LeBron. Not enough balls to go around that night, you know? So, I don't know, and Anthony's put a lot of thought into his call and his moves there with the Lakers, and I thought that was a really good call. And I noted the sarcasm about the Edwards show, but I like Edwards' calls. I think he brings a lot to this to the morning show. I think his content is good and his insight is even better. And now I know where I can go for some psychological help now that you guys start talking about the catch again.
14: That was 11 years ago. You guys.
7: I thought I was over it, you know? It's like seeing your girlfriend from high school, you know, married a doctor or something. You thought you were over it, but then again, somebody peeled the scab off, you know?
14: Yeah, but that guy's got to deal with her. Remember that. Just saying.
7: So, hey, I'm going to remind you guys about something. You guys were talking percentages of LeBron being in L.A. last week. Next year, you were talking like 70% and above. What's your take this week? What do you think?
14: Yeah, 50.
7: Yeah. I don't know. There's a lot of drama, man. There is so much drama around the Lakers. They're like the Cowboys, you know. And the drama gets a little tiring after a while if you're a fan. And the only thing I can do is repeat myself. This is the Cowboys' year. I try to tell Kenny that in the afternoon show, but he tells me that the Cowboys are the second-best team in Texas. So.
14: Well, I'll give you this. I'll give you this. I would, as you tell me that every year about this time, this is the most credibility I think you've had in a while. I think they've made some good moves in the offseason. I'm going to give Jerry this. The Micah trade turned into some good pieces. I think they're in a pretty decent place. I think offensively they've got, I think everything that they need to be successful, and defensively where they needed to get better because they give up more points than anybody in the NFL. I think they made good moves. I would tell you, as you tell me this every year about now, this is the least chuckles you'll get out of me in regards to that.
7: Well, I'm extremely hopeful, but you know, hope can be a bad thing because it can lead to disappointment. But we'll see. Yeah, but you guys have a great day, and thank you for taking my call.
14: See you. I mean, am I wrong on the Cowboys? This is the most credible I would listen to that conversation. This is their year.
3: They've done a good job from the Micah Parsons trade to right now through draft and free agency about addressing the biggest needs on their team.
14: Yeah. All right. More on LeBron on the text line, 505-246-0610. This one says, time for LeBron to go. Give him his participation basketball and be gone. Okay. This one says, for these fans moving on from LeBron, tell me who is a better third option heading into free agency than LeBron James. So you're considering Luka 1, Reeves 2, LeBron 3. Who is better? And I'm not sure there is one. But and the but is this. If you go that way, if you say I'm going Luka and Reeves, we're keeping them. Can I get how many pieces with the resources I would spend on LeBron? And can somebody play freaking defense? Fair?
3: Yes, which you're not getting with Luka and Austin Reeves.
14: Right. So somebody better play defense at some point.
3: And it's really hard if one of your top players isn't there defensively. Because look at the Nuggets. You're like, oh, Jamal Murray and Nikola Jokic. And then what? They always get shredded. Yeah. Aaron Gordon can't cover up that slack. When one of
14: especially
3: your
14: when he's on the bench
3: top two
14: close.
3: Players isn't, can't even effort his way into decent defense, that's a problem.
14: It is. Jeff says, Hondo says this, bubble belt hot take, Jeff, because half their world lost their flipping minds during that period. I don't consider any abbreviated championships during that period at the same level as others in those sports. LeBron's bubble belt is as meaningless to me as Bradbury's sole championship with the Lady Lobos. Okay, it is an NBA championship. There's an argument to be made that it was the hardest of all because we were all going through that and there, you know, you're living in the bubble and, you know, there's the, well, there was no travel, Jeff, and there was no this. Okay. And there was no home court and there was no world and there was no family and there was no life. And there was, I mean, you were living like in literally in that bubble. And there's conversations that are legitimate to be made both ways.
3: That Mountain West Championship, when you played all but two games on the road.
14: It was the same bubble year, right? That the Lobos won the championship. Did you do games that year?
3: Remotely.
14: So you were calling him off of a stream?
3: That is correct.
14: Sitting right here doing that? That's a good time, isn't it? Especially here with as good as our internet is always.
3: Man, is there a way to rank things? Sure, but I think just like destroying accomplishments, like what? I guess we feel better now that the Lobo women never won a regular season championship. LeBron James didn't win an NBA title with the Lakers. Kevin Durant doesn't have NBA titles. Can I go back and take away Kobe's when they only beat the Magic then?
14: No,
3: like,
14: you can't do that.
3: Absolutely doing that.
14: No. Tell me why. What does that only beat the Magic?
3: Because
14: what does that mean?
3: You beat Hadeu Turkoglu and Dwight Howard. Like, get out of here.
14: Dude, Dwight Howard was like the Adonis. He was going to be the greatest thing ever.
3: What else?
14: And Hadeu Turkoglu. He was unbelievable.
3: Don't like those championships.
14: I mean, they're playing some great
3: definitely
14: ball.
3: Definitely want to take away one of the Dodgers. They have too many anyway. The bubble one.
14: Throw taking away the bubble one? All right.
3: Get any championship. Tom Brady's that season. Why not?
14: It's well, because they didn't give the ball to Beast Mode. They handed him one right there. So they should have lost that one.
3: Yeah.
14: Yeah.
3: I just accomplishments, get out of here. Yeah. We're not here for success.
14: Yeah. With all due respect, Hondo, and I mean, you may look at it differently. And however you look at it, I mean, do you discount it? Do what you got to do. Bottom line is it counts. It does count. All right, I got a break. 505-246-0610. If you're there, stay there. We're going to continue this. This is actually somewhat fascinating to me, this exercise and where it's going to go. It doesn't surprise me, though, because the LeBron supporters are dead fast. Like, how do you not love this guy? How do you not see his value? And the people on the other side are like, dude, what are you talking about? What's he done? He won a bubble belt, but they've done nothing but be mediocre since he's been there, and now he's complaining about not getting a damn basketball. Let him go. It's where we are. It's the opening drive on 95.9 FM and AM 610, the Sports Animal.
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20: 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Carlos Urias, Benoist, Managing Attorney, 2711, Carlisle
14: Boulevard, Northeast Albuquerque. Club outside of Philadelphia. We have a tie at the top. First round is underway. Stefan Jaeger and Bud Cauley are 3 under. A group at -2 includes Xander Schauffele and Minwoo Lee, and Sam Burns has now moved up along with Cam Smith. 1 under, Nikolai Højgaard, Sahith Theegala, Patrick Cantlay. Brooks Koepka's 1 under as well after 9. Jordan Spieth is 1 under after 8. Jason Day's even. And some of your big names. Ricky Fowler is +1 after 9. It's the opening drive on 95.9 FM. And AM 610, the sports animal. Bryson DeChambeau, JJ, +4 after what? 9 holes. He's not on YouTube today, I don't think. YouTube doesn't have the right to this. Bryson, +4 after 9.
3: So quickly, this is running on NBA championships. I think over the last 7 seasons,
14: yeah,
3: we only had one true champion.
14: Really?
3: And then a debate for number 2.
14: What was the only true one?
3: Golden State over Boston in 2020.
14: So that was the only team that beat a real team on the other side?
3: Yeah. I'm taking away Kawhi Leonard and the Raptors.
14: Yeah, why is that?
3: Because Kevin Durant got hurt.
14: I thought because they got a lucky shot to get in the... All right.
3: So I'm taking that away.
14: Yeah, are you?
3: That's off the board.
14: Yeah.
3: Of course, in the bubble championship, off the board. Giannis and the Bucks. That doesn't you beat the Suns, dude. Nope, he's out
14: because there's no other reason than Chris, because the Suns.
3: Paul and the Suns. Nope, you're done.
14: Devin Booker.
3: Nope.
14: Chris Paul.
3: The Suns.
14: DeAndre Ayton.
3: Outs. Of course, the Nuggets only beating the Heat. Yeah, Jokic is a joke.
14: What do you mean only the Heat? The Heat. I mean, one of the premier franchises.
3: Get out of here.
14: Oh, that doesn't count.
3: Nope.
14: Why? Because Dwayne Wade, and Shaq were gone.
3: The debate we can have in 2024: Boston over Dallas. But Luka Doncic ain't no good, doesn't play defense. I'm not sure about that one. And then, of course, the Thunder. Are you kidding me? The Pacers were your opponent? Nope. Nope.
14: It's such. This is a crap.
3: Over the last 7 years.
14: This is a crap.
3: Yeah.
14: All right. Mike, good morning. You're on the Sports Channel. Thanks for holding. What's good, Mike?
13: Oh, the day's great, bro. But a couple things, if you don't mind me breaking up a couple subjects. I saw an article the other day talking about the pay from the coaches in college, you know, UNM, was basically tied for second
14: in their league
13: for $1.5 million, yeah. And then UNLV is 3 point something.
14: Yeah.
13: Help me understand this. Since we're in the same league, we get the same TV money, this is actually because I don't know the answer. How do they come up with a difference like that? I mean, is it ticket sales? And, you know, I didn't look like they were filling the stand. I mean, is it donor money?
14: You're talking about where does UNLV get that money for Dan Mullen? Is that what you're asking?
13: For the difference, yeah.
14: Yeah, I don't know this for certain, but I know there was a big push for private money to when they brought in Dan Mullen, and that was a pretty big name, former SEC Coach of the Year. He had success at Mississippi State, and he was at Florida. Big profile at ESPN. There was a lot of private money. The casinos kind of came up a little bit. I think Finley did a bit, but they were able to raise a bunch of that money. If you look at, like, when they hired Josh Pastner in basketball last year, JJ, he made like, what, $400,000 last year or something on his salary. Now it increases to over $1 million this year, but they had to back him down on the first year because they were paying a bunch more to Mullen. But to get him, they had to make that commitment. And so I think they went out and found some private money in that regard.
1: Yeah, and I kind of thought the casinos were going to have a part in that, but I didn't know if they were allowed to. So if that money actually does, then that's probably a chunk, is my guess. Yeah. I mean, you know, that's people travel to Vegas to watch these games. You know, I wish I could have on that last game. Well, what a game that was. Yeah. But, you know, I'm looking forward to catching games there. So they're going to get some of my money. But I'm just curious because that's a, you know, that's huge difference. And, you know, and to keep this coach, yeah, we're going to probably have to be halfway between eventually and soon, I think. But the other thing is, you know, how about those Avs? Oh, my God. The Nuggets were just such a disappointment. Yeah. It was refreshing to see closing out that series the way they did last night.
14: Yeah, coming down, being down 3-0 and getting those two late goals and winning in overtime. And then Kulak with the goal in the overtime. I thought it was terrific. And like JJ said earlier, right, what were you saying? They looked like they didn't want to be there at the beginning of the first
3: period. I thought it was going to be game three all over again. Where just you know, Minnesota out hitting them, out skated them. You know, the Avs, you're like, well, we're on in the next one. And what they did, you know, in the second and third period, a little goalie swap between the first and second ignited a fire under them.
1: How many times have you seen where they pull the goalie and they make that, and they with that extra man, they do score? I wonder what the odds are on that.
14: It's getting better, too, because I'm seeing it a lot, especially in these playoffs late. So, all right, Mike, appreciate it. No, great call. Thank you very much. That's good stuff. Mike called it 505-246-0610. Yeah, the disparity with what Dan Mullen is making. And look, there was going to be a number, right? And UNLV had a choice to make when Dan became available. And I know quite a bit on how this went down. There were some relationships there and good relationships. And I know Dan a little bit. I wouldn't say we're boys or anything, but he seems happy. I know he's living a life, living at Southern Highlands, and he's playing golf, and he loves Vegas, and more so his wife seems to really like living out there. But JJ, you were going to get a guy who was former SEC Coach of the Year who was going to have options, right? He was at ESPN doing his rehabilitation tour on TV, and there Dan Mullen is first of all he's a successful coach. What he did at Mississippi State earned him that credence. He wasn't horrible at Florida, and he's affable, he's likable, he can recruit, and he's made a chunk of money, right? It's not like UNLV, you know, lifestyle is going to matter to him now. It's not like UNLV is going to have to, you know, he may stay there as opposed to maybe another power job if it's not where he wants to be. And so there was a number, here's the number, can you guys meet it? Let's not play around. You want an SEC Coach of the Year or not? And they were able to find that number.
3: And I do, as you said, it kind of lifestyle, what he's done, what he has factors in differently than, say, being able to keep Jason Eck around for an extended amount of time, because there's just levels that you can talk about happy all you want, how you'd be here forever and you'd never leave. But even as a competitor, you want to scratch that itch of, and what's next? What's that next level?
14: Yeah.
3: And Dan Mullen has done that. Versus, Jason Eck's committed. He's right now, he's absolutely a real one. But, down the line, if that Big Ten school comes a calling, got to scratch it off.
14: Here's the difference. And not that money is everything, but it's certainly, this is their profession, right? This is why they do this, right? This is, they're in it to make a living, right? When Dan Mullen left Florida, he was owed $12 million buyout. Now, is that $72 million like Jimbo? No, but I'm going to guess $12 million in the bank while you're still making good money sets you up in a place of comfort, right?
3: Absolutely. And also, it's not just the money you get when you're fired. It's the fact you can say he's an SEC Coach of the Year.
14: 100%.
3: It's not just the contract. It's you want to prove yourself at the highest level team.
14: Yeah, he was paid. He got a $6 million payout within 30 days when he was fired in 2021. And then every July 15th, he gets $1 million. It runs through next year. That's pretty good living, man. And plus, he's making whatever he's making now, the reported 3.5. So Jason hasn't got that cushion, right? If he did, maybe it would be different. I don't know. But that's where that is. All right, let me give you some more on... We got more on the LeBron thing. Or, as John says, good morning, fellas. LeBag should say see ya to L.A. and the Lakers. Most fans of pro sports are watching the Dodgers, not the Lakers. Good riddance, LeBag, John in the Duke City. Can't wait till whole Friday. Okay. Again, man, this is the most polarizing dude. Is there even a comp to a athlete of his ilk, of his achievement, the leading scorer in the history of the league, the four-time champion, multi-time MVP? Like, is there a comp in our time of

0: back in the day stuff, though. Okay. Not just like,
1: Okay.
0: I have a little political opinion on this, whatever.
1: Yeah, I don't know that I've got a comp, dude. I don't know who would be. I think it would be Ali. Like, I think you've got to go back to the absolute divergence, the polar opposites, the polar poles of public opinion and the passion for which those are held. That the people who just like LeBron and the support and you're an idiot if you don't get it, and the people who don't know you're an idiot because you can't see it. I mean, I don't want to say it's Trump-like, because people who love Trump love Trump. The people who hate Trump, and there's no convincing me. But it kind of is. But if you're going to ask me, the last time I've seen this sort of absolute divergence and passion in public sentiment about a superstar athlete, it's Ali. The people who loved Ali, and I know it's before your time, loved Ali. And Ali didn't give a damn, right? Did what he did, said what he did, acted, and he was him, and he went out there. Now, you got to perform to be that dude. And he performed, still considered by many the greatest of all times. As he used to tell you, I am the greatest of all time. And the people who hated Ali and wanted Frazier and Foreman and Norton to kick his ass, I don't know, man. You got something better? I'm listening. I'll give you another one. This is from David on Anthony. So this Anthony guy is tired of Luka crying every time he gets fouled or is called for a foul or someone doesn't play defense, ? He has not been watching LeBron play the last 8 years. He sounds like LeBron. I've never heard this term. He sounds like a LeBron sexual more than a Laker fan. If the Bullets were in for it, that might be a good trade. But they won't, and you would have to ship out LeBron as part of that. No Kobe jerseys here, Ed. Matter of fact, no jerseys at all. Don't forget that he tore his Achilles toward the end of his career. LeBron is a good third option, but not at the contract that he's going to want for it. I agree with JJ. You don't take away championships, or we can go back through time and subtract them from others as well, like the Spurs in 99. By the way, they stopped the game that night to honor LeBron's accomplishment. Did they not? They did. They've celebrated everything he's done. My God, he's hurt because he didn't get a game ball, ? He's a grown-ass kid. It's from David. I mean, look, I'd like to sit Anthony and David down and watch the debate. If Deb Holland won't debate Sam Bregman, can David and Anthony go at each other, please? Keep them coming, man. You guys have really good, solid, thought-provoking stuff today. Keep them coming. It's the opening drive. He's JJ Buck. I'm Jeff Symbieta, 95.9 FM and AM 610, the Sports Animal. I want to tell you about LaBarge Landscaping. They took care of my yard. They will take care of yours. They've been taking care of so many Sports Animals landscapes all around the metropolitan area. 33 years they've been doing it in this market. Why? Because they are fantastic at what they do. Why? Because they are the best. They are family-owned. They are family-operated. They do what they say they're going to do. They don't make promises they can't keep. They are terrific. Know what you want to do? You got a yard that needs a cleanup. That's what I did. Mess, man. It's not my thing. Got away from me. I was like, oh, I got to do something. LaBarge came in and cleaned it up. My grass is now growing. My sprinklers are watering where they're supposed to water. The trees, the shrubs, everything's pulled out of there. It looks great. Actually, I'm going to have them come back out because it's been a little while and I need another little cleanup. You want a transformation? 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
1: This, was Bonds as polarizing, though, as LeBron? There were no, unless you were a Giants fan, there weren't a whole lot of people that liked Barry Bonds, right? He was doing it for your team. Other than that, man, there wasn't a whole lot of, well, leave him alone. He's not doing roids. His head didn't increase by six sizes. He's not, I mean, it was kind of, yeah, he is. Yes. But, all right, I'll live with that one. Which team is more doomed, says the text line? Jokic and the Nuggets, Doncic, or the Lake and the Lakers? I'm not sure how to even eat that one. Which team is more doomed, Jokic, Nuggets, or Doncic, Lakers? I think they both have a pretty good shot if they make some moves.
2: I think they can believe there's a glimmer of hope over the next few years that they'll be competitive, but if you're just looking right at OKC and San Antonio, you're like, that's going to be an uphill battle.
1: Yeah, and by the way, OKC's got another lottery pick. 505-246-0610. What day is today? Terry, good morning. You're on the Sports Animal. Hello, Terrence.
3: Good morning, Jeff. Good morning, JJ. Hope you guys are having a wonderful day. I chime in on some of the trades I could propose because I could be a GM like some of these guys. I was curious, one, I would do Brown for Giannis, maybe throw in Pritchard, but then again, some people think if Milwaukee wants Giannis, they want to send him west and get draft picks, which is a crapshoot.
1: Jaylen Brown and Pritchard for Giannis is not a horrible haul for Milwaukee. No. Honestly, it's really not a horrible haul for Milwaukee.
3: Me too, thinking it's good. But let's get into this topic. Now, college players have until the 27th to go back to school if they don't want to go pro.
1: The NBA guys.
3: Would A.J. hold Washington hostage because he really wants to play in Utah? And that could be a three-way trade because I think Caleb Wilson could go number two. So maybe you take, after that, you send send Luka to Washington, maybe with Hachimura, maybe AJ, and either Trae Young, someone like that goes to Utah. And then Caleb Wilson and maybe Markkanen go to the Lakers. And then you could throw in some other draft picks. Just get wild and woolly like that to say, because I still think Caleb Wilson's going to be the best pro in this draft. And that's just my opinion. After getting hurt a little bit, but I think the guy definitely plays both ends of the court, and I think AJ will be very good and all that. But I didn't know if AJ would pull at Eli Manning and say, I don't want to play
1: in
3: Washington.
1: What's the chances your dude from Kansas goes number one? Was Peterson, right? He goes number one overall, and then everything works out for a DePonsa. If Peterson goes number one to Washington, if that's how they evaluate, I don't think they will. Look, man, I just think the risk on that guy is too high, but he will not slip beyond four.
3: No, he will. And I just want his future health because, again, with Hippolog, there's stuff that did happen. People can call him soft, but there is stuff that was held behind the scenes that was pretty serious. And so I don't know what kind of career, he's going to have in the pros and if he can come around. JJ brought up about creatine, but he was in the hospital, that part leaked. He spent a few days in the hospital last September, and it was something that could be kind of scary. And, yes, you think he'd get over it. But, yeah, I don't think he'll go number one. Number four, maybe it'd be nice if he slipped down and played for the Clippers or something like that. But long term, like I said, I just hope the guy has good health for the rest of his life. But there's a ton of them out there. I don't know who you all consider the other best two way player because there's numerous guys like Arkansas guard
1: who can just score. Acuff just scores in tons, and I think he's an NBA scorer. Can he play NBA defense? Can you get there? I don't know. And then I love Wegler. I think Wegler, kid out of Illinois, I think he's going to be a great pro. How about a really good pro? Great might be too much. Really, really, really good pro.
3: Yeah, he was one where Self kind of was. Self, why didn't you recruit this kid? He was out of Kansas. And I hope his body holds up pro-wise. And, you know, give him a couple years and put on a few pounds. But, yeah, he's a very talented player. And will his body definitely hold up that he can play? So there's numerous options and all that. Boozer, I think Boozer will be a solid pro, but I don't think he's a game changer team wise and all that. But like I said, I would consider the Lakers can keep Luka because he is very, very entertaining. But I
1: Lakers
3: think
1: aren't going to trade Luka. I just don't see as entertaining and as appetizing as that conversation might be. JJ, I don't see a scenario at all where they're going to move Luka. Do you?
2: No.
3: Yeah. Well, and what does he get? He doesn't get Dallas money, but he still can sign some mega contract pretty soon,
1: yeah,
3: right?
1: He's going to sign a super
3: $70 million.
1: Yeah,
3: yeah. And I mean that, you know, for a guy that only plays one side of the court, does ownership get kind of bored? But the Lakers owners, you know, I mean, they only have to pay their Dodgers $2 million a year each until 10 years from now or whenever, when all those contracts come due. So maybe they want him and all that. But good luck him based in the championship. I know he took Dallas to the finals. But, yeah, I was just fun thought. I thought it was good that Anthony brought up. And then maybe Edward can learn who plays for who, whether Giannis or Wembley or whoever does that. You know, it's tough. Keep them separate. I would have loved, last minute, got to have all Jayhawk radio. I would have loved Wilt in his prime against Wembley. Because Wilt, in college, three-time Big 8 high jump champion, he ran the 440 in 49 seconds. He ran a little over a 10-second 100. And Wilt could throw a shot put 56 feet. I think it would have been if we could go AI and put
1: physical,
3: them up against each other.
1: He was
3: a heck
1: physical,
3: of a battle.
1: And he was physical and strong as an ox. Yep.
3: Yeah.
1: All
3: no,
1: right,
3: that'd
1: man.
3: Be fun. Have a great day.
1: Right,
3: be safe,
1: you.
3: Guys.
1: See you. All right. That's interesting. There's all kinds of scenarios. It's fun to play fantasy basketball. With this, it is. Omar says Terrell Owens, as far as the first of all, Terrell Owens, I don't think was nearly as polarizing, and he wasn't nearly the superstar level that these guys are. We're talking Ali or even Barry Bonds or certainly not LeBron. He just never rose to that level. All right, we'll wrap when we get back. Still time for you to get in. This has been good, man. You guys have been even the guy who called me a diva. Everybody's good, man. Like I said, I've been called better by, or I've been called worse by better. So I'm good with that. I'm just the diva on the radio. He's JJ Buck. It's 95.9 FM and AM 610, the Sports Animal.
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5: 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Old Trapper, what's your beef? It was announced this morning that Week 1 Sunday Night Football will be the Dallas Cowboys visiting the New York Football Giants. And there's a lot of optimism right now around Big Blue with John Harbaugh as the coach. And I'm a Giants fan saying this. I would be really surprised if the Dallas Cowboys didn't win that game easily. I'm Nick Costos.
6: Rome here with your Rome Report. Hey, Laker fan. Regarding that whole, no one thought we'd beat Houston either, so of course we have a shot at OKC thing. Sure you don't. Houston was playing without their Hall of Famer, who allegedly had already poisoned the locker room with his burner phone and his social media feed. No names mentioned, Kevin Durant. But these are the defending champs, and they have already smacked the Lakers 4 times this season. And after last night, you can go ahead and make it 5. And that was on a night where their soon-to-be back-to-back MVP, SGA, was off. Not that that mattered, and not that he's going to play that poorly again. Nobody on the Lakers, not named LeBron, did anything last night except for Jared Vanderbilt, who put his pinky on backwards. Gruesome, by the way. If the Lakers win even one game, they should hang a banner right next to the one they fly for winning Powder's in-season tourney a few years ago, because this series...
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1: Yeah, at Aronimink Golf Club in the town being Newton Square, Pennsylvania. Three guys at the top of the leaderboard right now. Stefan Jaeger, Daniel Brown, Bud Cauley, all minus three. A pretty good-sized group at minus two, including, look at this, Jordan Spieth making a little move. He's two under after 10. Xander, two under after 11. Minwoo Lee, two under after 12. Sam Burns, two under after 15, and Aldrich Pottgeiter has gotten up there, two under after 17. Some other names who are out early today, Jason Day minus one, Cam Smith is one under after 13, Ludvig Åberg, who everybody loves, minus one after 11, Brooks Koepka, one under par, he has played 11 holes as well. Some guys on the other side, and where'd Bryson go? Bryson's four over after 11 holes. Not playing well at all today. John Rahm, plus two after 10. Terrell Hatton, plus two after 11. Live guys are struggling, dude.
2: A lot going on.
1: Wow. All right. And then you'll have the afternoon group going out. Last night, NBA, Cavs beat the Pistons. Or the Pistons lost to the Cavs. How about that? Pistons were up by nine late. What I tell you earlier, it's better to be pissed off than pissed on. Well, the Pistons blew it right down their leg. And now there was a foul at the end of the game that wasn't called. It should have been called, I believe. JJ has a different opinion. But James Harden had 30 overtime. Cavs win 117-113. It's 3-2 headed back to Ohio. Avs were down 3-0 in Colorado, in Denver, in a closeout game. Then they got it to 3-1 and got two late goals. Jake Drury with 3:31 to go made it 3-2. Nathan MacKinnon tied it at $1.23 to go in regulation and in overtime. Brett Kulak with the winner. Avalanche 4, Wild 3. Avs win. The Avs win. And they move on to the Western Conference Final where they'll await the winner of the Ducks and the Golden Knights. And the LeBron James conversation is dominated today. There's a story on ESPN, McMiniman. Why am I forgetting his first name? Brian Sam, what's his first name? McMiniman, the writer. Anyway, there's a story out that LeBron is upset with the Lakers, feels disrespected because he did not get a game ball on the 31st of March when he surpassed Kareem Abdul-Jabbar in wins, total wins in the NBA, which is a big deal, by the way. Big, big deal. Same night, head coach J.J. Redick won his 100th game. Rui Hachimura scored his 5,000th point in the league. Luka Doncic, 15,000. The game ball went to the coach. And evidently, according to the story, LeBron got upset, stormed out, and has been mad ever since. And that has certainly been a lot of conversation. Probably not what Fred wants to talk about, because state baseball and softball are underway, and golf. Oh, by the way, dude, talked to Nick Nee yesterday. I know you did, too, about his son Nixon winning a state championship. Like, I can't wait to get him on tomorrow and let him tell the story, but it was so cool talking to him about that and just watching him. I'm like, dude, I cried watching the video. He's like, dude, I cried. I didn't think I would. I'm like, I hope you did. You should have, man. It was awesome. How cool was that?
2: That was very cool.
1: Yeah, I know you got to spend some time with him yesterday, too. Fred, good morning. You're on the Sports Animal. Hi, Fred.
19: What's so cool about Nick Nee? He's only a ninth grader.
1: I know. It's unbelievable.
19: That's cool.
1: Nixon. Hold on.
19: Track and field.
1: Nick Nee's a grown-ass man. Nick Nee's a grown man. Nixon is a ninth grader.
19: Hanner Montano. I don't know if you remember last year. He tried to break Padre's record from 55 years ago. I can't believe that twice he tied it at 24 feet, 3 1/4. And he couldn't break it. And you wouldn't believe the amount of people for a long jump. Usually in long jump, there's maybe 20, 30 people around the long jump pit. There must have been 200-300 people out in the track everywhere. It was unbelievable trying to watch him break the record. So he's going to try it again. This year he didn't go out for football because he wanted to really try to do better in track. And he's going to the University of Texas on a track scholarship. So that just tells you how good a kid this kid is. And then also I wanted to talk about the Raymer girl. Remember the Raymer girl?
1: Gianna Raymer.
19: She hadn't been able to do the 1600 or 3200.
1: Yeah, in fact, she got beat. Yeah, she got beat. She came back. She was hurt. She came back in the academy meet. And Anna.
19: She lost to the Hastings girl.
1: Yeah, Anna Hastings, who's, by the way, I've watched her since she was a ninth grader. Eighth grader, really. Anna Hastings, who's going to Brown and is going to run in the Ivy League. But Anna beat her in the 1600 in the academy meet.
19: But that was her first race, yeah. and from what I heard, just from the track people, she didn't want to try to go all out because she wanted to, she just came back, and so no hard feelings or anything. But the Raymer girl is incredible because she's won it the last 2 years. But I wanted to mention that too, and then also don't forget if anybody's interested, you know, the University of New Mexico is so cool about it. How good we did in football, how good we did in basketball, how good we did in golf. We just so good. They do so good every year in all these sports. And track and field, you know, we're unbelievable. With the Samuel kid, with national recognition, Koska with national recognition, and just all the sports that we do. And I just congratulations to UNM. If anybody wants to watch today, tomorrow, or Saturday, on the MountainWest.com, they'll be at night. They'll be running in the outdoor championships. So I just wanted to bring that up because we have such great runners and cross country and track and field. So
1: all right.
19: Anyway, that's all. Just wanted to tell you about the kids running in track and field. So
1: appreciate that. Good.
19: Talk to you later.
1: And it's on the MW.com, not the MountainWest.com. If you're trying to get in. Gianna Raymer is spectacular. Remember we had her on the show after when she won that beat in Arizona as an eighth grader? Remember that? She was an eighth grader, was winning state championships, blowing people away in cross country. And I was out in Arizona that day where she won that big Nike regional and went on to the national championships as an eighth grader, but beat all of the best runners in the region when she was in eighth grade. No, she is as special as a high school athlete as we've seen. And we're watching these young, I say kids, but I mean, at 15, you kind of are. I mean, Nixon Nee wins the state championship in golf as a ninth grader, as a freshman. We've just got some spectacular young athletes coming up, and it's really cool to see. And state baseball, softball, track and field are going on right now, and you've got opportunities to go out. It's a full day today, both I think at Lobo Field and certainly at the Spark Kindness Center, the Jennifer Reardon Spark Kindness Center. So go out and find the schedules and go out and watch some of these young athletes. All right, day ball today. If you want to watch day ball, Isotopes play at 11 o'clock. They'll be here on the Sports Animal. Thank you to Mike Feats. He is the co-owner of the Chupacabras. He was with us today. The Herd with Colin Cowherd is next. You get a little of that. Then you get Isotopes Baseball. Then after that, it's the Jim Rome Show, and Kenny's in. I think Kenny's in today, right? Be back. Why are you looking at me? Kenny Thomas with Unfiltered at 4 o'clock. We're back with award-winning radio tomorrow morning at 7 a.m. Don't forget, 6 o'clock tonight, we have the NFL the NFL schedule release show here on the Sports Animal. Adrian, great work on TV. He's J.J. Buck. I'm merely Jeff Simp. You had a big day?
2: Huge day.
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36: NBA, and they had the worst record in the league for 5 years. That was the Lakers. He overcame, and this is virtually impossible to do in pro sports. How many coaches?
0: A new day.
36: NBA, and they had the worst record in the league for 5 years. That was the Lakers. He overcame, and this is virtually impossible to do in pro sports. How many coaches?
0: A new day.

0: This year, the number one seed's Detroit, and they don't have a second score. A couple years ago, the Miami Heat were an 8 seed, got to the finals. In the West, I feel like I know what I'm watching. I know what I'm seeing. Night to night, series to series, week to week in the East, I don't. Now it looks like the Cavs will meet the Knicks. I'll still hold on to my hope with Detroit grinding out a Game 6 win in Cleveland. And by the way, if it goes to a Game 7, James Harden is not a good Game 7 guy. Look it up. Okay, so schedules come out tonight officially. Now, we know who everybody's playing, but schedules do matter. You know, when do you face the cluster of good teams? You always want to face a Miami when it's cooler or a Baltimore when it's warmer. You don't want to face Denver early in the altitude. You don't want to go down to Miami in September. It matters. Buffalo, I'd rather play them when it's not a blizzard. So the San Francisco 49ers is the one schedule that I'm really interested in how it plays out because of every schedule this year. Remember, last year, Niners had the second or first easiest schedule. This year, they travel 38,000 miles, more than any team, because they play in Australia and Mexico City. And the Niners are in a weird space. Number one, indisputably, third best roster in their division. That's not an argument. Rams, Seahawks, more good young players in their prime. Number two is they rely heavily, more than any team in the league, maybe, on older veteran players to stay healthy. Trent Williams, Christian McCaffrey, George Kittle, Bosa. The other thing is they added more older players. Mike Evans, Christian Kirk, Dre Greenlaw's back from Denver. So now they doubled down on old guys with injury history. And the other thing is our schedule, again, goes from second easiest in the league, New England, San Francisco, easiest schedules. Now it's a much tougher schedule. The other thing that worries me, and this is why the schedule matters for the Rams, for the Niners, the Rams and the Seahawks are very young, hungry rosters. A lot of the Niners stars, they're on their third big contract. The Mike Evans, the Trent Williams, the George Kittles, Fred Warners, they're on their second or their third big contract. The Rams and the Seahawks have a lot of guys who haven't gotten their first big payday yet. That matters in a sport where you get tackled and you have to play through pain. The Ram roster and the Seahawks roster are young, hungry, with a lot of stars that have not been paid once yet. Big money. Because you make your big money in the NFL in your second and your third contract. So I could see the Niners completely falling apart if Christian McCaffrey gets injured, if the schedule is brutal after that injury. Remember, Kyle Shanahan's a great coach, but he has had four losing seasons in San Francisco. And the other thing I worry about them, because the Rams and the Seahawks have drafted consistently much better over the last 4 or 5 years. The Niners have missed on a lot of draft picks. They were also 5-1 in one-score games. That never transcends year to year. Remember when the Chiefs 1 year were like 11-0 in one-score games, and then they regressed badly last year in one-score games? So I this is the one team. I want to see what the schedule looks like. And I also think, and this has been a discussion point around the draft, they have once again had a weird draft with a lot of reaches. Because they've missed on so many draft picks, they don't have the depth, which is a real problem with an old, brittle, expensive roster. Here's Robert Mays.
1: If you go back and look at teams that we think have been poor at drafting over the last 5, 10-ish years, go look at how many picks they make. And I think that's part of the Niners' problem. So if you're missing those first and second round picks, especially high top 50 second round picks, your hit rate's going to look a little bit worse. So when you combine that with maybe some of the oversized influence that the coaching staff has, I think you get some of the results that you're talking about here, combined with the fact that their first round picks keep getting hurt.
0: Yeah, I mean, if I said to you, old injuries travel, that sounds like a 68-year-old insurance salesman who drinks too much. It does not sound like a Super Bowl champion. So, I mean, it's old, brittle, and lead in travel. That doesn't sound like it's going to play out exceedingly well for San Francisco. J-Mac, is there a team, for instance, I like Detroit in the over. I'm interested to see that schedule. Can they get some early momentum? Now, Detroit, Which is a pretty big NFL brand and fun to watch. I'm going to see what the NFL does in terms of where they put him, what game.

0: games, what networks. Yep. They'll be in a lot of, remember, the better teams, as you know, Jason, they put them in these big TV games, so it disrupts your week. Peyton Manning used to hate the disruptions of playing, you know, on a Sunday night. But, you know, Mahomes, remember a couple years ago, was it last year? They were playing on every night but Tuesday.
1: Yeah.
0: So that can be schedules, and the Niners are a huge brand, and Shanahan's a rock star, and George Kittle and Christian McCaffrey. So you start playing on Sunday night or Monday night or Thursday night, and it starts becoming very disruptive to older players who appreciate patterns and habits.
1: Yes.
0: That's another thing with the Niners schedule I'm interested in.
1: Patterns is a great word. You and I are very similar. We're schedule oriented. We like to nail stuff down. Well, the schedules come out today. And I think tomorrow in headlines, we will be doing some over unders. One of the Niners or Rams is definitely on that list.
0: Okay. If you are over 40, you notice something. You're still disciplined. You work out. You try to eat right. None of us are perfect, right? You got to mix in some pizza occasionally. But it's called biology. It's not a lack of discipline or work. You're still going to the gym. You're still eating right. Biology. Your body changes. 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
0: 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The five previous seasons, no playoffs, hard to do in the NBA, and they had the worst record in the league for 5 years. 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The buses were among the poorest owners with a tiny staff, right? It was basically Kurt Rambis, a couple of bus kids, Genie Bus, and Rob Pelinka, a former agent. Tiny, tiny staff. They went through how many coaches? Four coaches, 8 years, Darvin Ham, total whiff. Gave Alex Caruso away. In fact, two of the great things the Lakers did is find Alex Caruso and Austin Reeves undrafted. 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
0: 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So a story that kind of came to the forefront yesterday, it's really interesting. LeBron James, and he can do this. The chosen one, the king. Love LeBron. He can do this. He can fall into victimhood occasionally. He's been a great guy for the league. He's been a great player. But there was a story written. And let me just say, first of all, the NFL media is much tougher on players than the NBA media, which I think panders constantly because they don't want to lose access to the four or five really, truly interesting players. LeBron's been one for 20 some years. You know, there's a handful. Even the great players like Ant doesn't necessarily get you a lot of clicks. LeBron does. Steph Curry does. There's a handful of stars. Wemby now will. But a writer for ESPN, Dave McMiniman, writes the story. Know him a little bit, not that great. He said the tension, there was big tension. And it's just interesting, the wording on this. This is just my opinion on this story. The tension came to a head because LeBron doesn't feel respected by the organization. Against the Cavs in March, late March, James had just become the player with the most combined wins in NBA history, passing Kareem. The column says it was a massive moment. I don't know a single person who said before that game, you got to watch the Lakers tonight. What's happening? It's huge. What? LeBron's going to pass Kareem for the most combined wins. That doesn't feel massive. Massive is the decision. Game 7 against the Warriors. Maybe surpassing Kareem for the all-time points. Most combined wins kind of feels like, you know, I mean, I know baseball is the sport of history. Maybe it means more. That doesn't feel massive to me. I could be wrong. But apparently Rob Pelinka walked in and did not give LeBron the game ball. He didn't give LeBron the game ball. He gave the game ball to J.J. Redick. And so LeBron feels disrespected. And I've seen several of these since he's been in Los Angeles. Here's the moment on tape. This is the difference between football culture and basketball culture. And I wish people in basketball, even that covered the sport, understood it or acknowledged it. What would be the reaction if Caleb Williams or Tom Brady or Peyton Manning or Big Ben felt disrespected and it went public? It was leaked publicly. Because he didn't get a game ball. We would be collectively get over it. Or if Gretzky didn't get a puck in his prime for most combined wins. Get over it. It's hockey. It's football. But basketball, it's the basketball culture in America. There's this constant need to show respect. You got to show me respect. Constant pandering. And maybe it's just as simple as you need access to like four or five people. You need access to Rich Paul or LeBron or Wemby. And maybe that's what it is. But and there'll be as many people that defend LeBron for this, not getting the game ball, then we'll criticize him for it. And I'm not really criticizing him. I'm just saying, can you imagine in football, Tom Brady? Remember when Tom Brady got a game ball for surpassing Peyton Manning and most passing yards in history? Now, that's a big deal for a quarterback. Not combined wins, not most third downs, not most passing yards ever. That's like in basketball, most points ever. That's a big deal. Passing Kareem most points, that's huge. I mean, leading scorer in league history, that's a big deal. Or most passing yards for a quarterback. And then Belichick gave Brady a game ball. And what was remarkable about that, it was such a story because Belichick never gave Brady the ball. And for 20 years, he ate a dirt sandwich. That's football. But basketball, there's this constant belief that Rob Pelinka is supposed to wake up every day and make sure I got LeBron's back. LeBron, you've been in the league 23 years. You've been front and center for 23 years, and you've been overwhelmingly beloved everywhere you've been. You've got critics. You know, welcome to the world. So does every mayor and governor and every CEO and you know, that, every talk show host. But the idea the Lakers are anti-LeBron, let me ask you, who did they go get? When LeBron arrived, all the young guys, LeBron didn't want to play with them. Bye-bye. They all got shipped out. Anthony Davis got shipped in. Who's Anthony Davis represented by? LeBron's agent. So LeBron's agent engineered that. I don't know. That seems like a biggie. Secondly, Lakers have fired multiple coaches to get LeBron's podcast partner, J.J. Redick, in the fold. That seems like it's pro-LeBron. Westbrook move. They brought him and bailed on him. I think LeBron had some impact on that. Something. Not saying everything, but something. And also, every public comment since LeBron in the last year has he's turned 40 plus. Hey, we want to have LeBron back. They also drafted his son. Westbrook, AD, firing coaches, drafting his son. Every public comment is, we'd like to have LeBron back. This is the difference. You can't literally show enough respect to a basketball player or you don't like him. I'm not going to side with LeBron on this one or his agent. You know, you don't have to say Pelinka's the best GM in the league. I'm not saying he is. Sam Presti's pretty darn good. There's some Danny Ainge. There's a lot. Brad Stevens. I'm not saying that. But I've never felt like, oh, they're just running him out of the. Folks, you draft a guy's kid. You get him AD. You bring in Westbrook. You bail on Westbrook. You fire multiple coaches. You know, I mean, every public comment, we want him back. It's just, to me, and as I read the article, maybe I'm just misunderstanding it. Maybe in basketball culture, most combined wins is massive. I've never once in my life known a basketball fan, and I'm one, thinking, I got to watch this game. Why? Bob surpassing Jim in combined wins. It doesn't. Now, breaking the all-time scoring record? Absolutely. Passing yards for a quarterback? Passing the great Peyton Manning? Absolutely. That's game ball stuff. I totally get it. I don't know. I mean, I think LeBron's gotten a lot of game balls. I'm guessing. I don't keep track of it. I didn't know they gave him out in the NBA that regularly. Apparently they do. But I got to be honest on this one. And I've supported LeBron a lot. The times I've criticized LeBron, I even defended drafting Bronny. My take was it was a terrible draft. I mean, he's got, you know, LeBron DNA, bad draft. I knew a little bit about Bronny from people that knew him. Good kid, works hard. I mean, he was a 6'1 non-point guard, which doesn't exist in the NBA, but why not bring him in the fold? Middle of the second round, it was a bad draft. Do a solid for LeBron. But if I'm going to grab my yellow piece of paper and I'm going to do pro LeBron, anti LeBron sentiment since he arrived in LA. I got Bronny, AD, Westbrook, firing coaches, JJ Redick, public comments. There's a lot of pros. I mean, I think it comes back to the basketball culture and the football culture. They're just different. And in the football culture, it's almost, you kind of get made fun of if you care about awards. You kind of get poked in the ribs if you really care about personal achievement. And in basketball, if you don't acknowledge it and worship it, you don't like me. Yeesh. That's a lot. I mean, can you imagine being the boss of somebody that you constantly had to give him employee of the month every third month or he felt slighted? I mean, at some point, your contract is respect. I've said this about broadcasting. I never see my bosses. They're busy. They got stuff to deal with, like the NFL. Hey, I never see my bosses. The respect I get from my bosses, one, they leave me alone. Two, they pay me well. That's the respect. I don't need plaques. Okay, I made that. Maybe that's just me. I mean, LeBron will have made from the Lakers $347 million. Arguably, most of it out of his prime. That feels like

0: Palinka gave J.J. Redick the game ball, and J.J. Redick and Palinka obviously didn't think it was that big of a deal. If they did, I mean, J.J. Redick's really sharp. Rob Palinka's a bright guy. Wouldn't they have in the instant gone, hey, before we get to anything, LeBron set the record? Neither did. And I know J.J. Redick really likes LeBron.
1: Well, yes.
0: So if J.J. Redick thought it was a massive moment and thought it was sliding LeBron, would he not have in that moment as one of the smartest basketball guys out there turned and gone, hey, before we go anywhere, let's talk to the king. Like that, yeah. And it's not a criticism of the writer. I mean, it's a good column. It's got all sorts of information. But my take is, it's more of, I'm pointing it at LeBron. Is that a big moment?
1: I think LeBron is sending a message with this article. I know Dave play hoops with him. Him and LeBron are close.
0: Yeah,
1: I think LeBron's sending a message. Hey, guys, I'm willing to take a pay cut, but I'm not doing it if Rob Pelinka's here. He disrespected me too many times. He's catering to everyone else. I will take a pay cut, but only if Rob Pelinka is gone. That's okay. My read here. And you saying yesterday that they hired two new assistant GMs. I don't know. Maybe they're evaluating Pelinka. By the way, the Caruso stuff. Remember, Pelinka could have signed Caruso. He went and signed Talon Horton Tucker. They lose Caruso. They haven't been the same since.
0: Yeah, I am not insinuating that LeBron and his people are leaking the story to the writer. That's not what I'm insinuating.
1: He's good at that. You know that.
0: LeBron's the best in the league at it.
1: Yes, he is.
0: But what I'm saying is, it is being the gist of the article is that is a massive moment. And I just, when I watch the video, I don't feel it. I've never known anybody that goes to a game caring about that in my world.
1: Mm. Yeah. All right. Well, let's get to Herdline. Let's start with Malik Nabers, your Giants top receiver, Colin. Not great news. It was just announced that he had a second surgery. They're calling this just a cleanup, a follow-up, no big deal. And it's like, whoa, what? I mean, he had the surgery back in September when he tore his ACL. Now, Nabers played 2 years ago and was awesome as a rookie on my fantasy team. This guy's a juggernaut. But then he gets hurt, and now it's like, oh, boy, an explosive wide receiver, go up and get a guy yards after the catch, and now he's having a second surgery? Look at the numbers, Colin. He's played in 19 games and missed 15 in his career. If this were, I don't know, any quarterback out there, you'd be like, whoa, he's just not reliable. Oh, but go ahead.
0: No, I think when I think of Malik Nabers, I think of injuries.
1: Yeah.
0: I think he's a spectacularly talented, like Odell Beckham. Got to a point where I'm like, I think he's really good. But Malik Nabers struggles. We talked about this when Jaden Daniels came into the NFL from LSU. We said, he's really good. I worry about the body. Malik Nabers, a couple years in, my take is he gets banged up a lot. And not just missing games. He gets banged up in games. So it's like, I'll say that Puka Nacua gets banged up a lot. Now, he's a super physical wide receiver. Some guys do, some guys don't. Some guys have a style of play. JSN is a guy that doesn't. I mean, he avoids the big hits. Some quarterback, Eli Manning, seemingly was never hurt. Brett Favre was never hurt or played through pain. Jared Goff never gets hurt. Caleb Williams. And then there's quarterbacks that always feel like, I mean, Jalen Hurts has been, Brock Purdy been, they kind of get dinged up a lot. Never play at 100%.
1: Kyler Murray. Sorry.
0: That's fair. Fair. That's fair.
1: I will say, if you want silver lining for the Giants fans who say I'm a Jets hater, Jackson Dart was pretty good last year and didn't have Malik Nabers. So add him to the mix, a healthy Nabers, maybe you've got something. I'm not as bullish on the Giants, though, as you are. Let's go to the NBA, Colin. For the Golden State Warriors and Steve Kerr, they announced they're keeping him for 2 years. And the GM, Mike Dunleavy, said, hey, we had some priorities this summer, but Steve Kerr, bringing him back was a major priority.
2: Yeah, I think that was the first order of business for us, and we're thrilled to have Steve back. The greatest coach in franchise history, one of the best ever. So for me personally, great partner. I think it's best for our players and our organization, our fans, so we're excited about it.
0: I covered Mike Dunleavy in high school.
1: I remember him at Duke. He was really good.
0: Yeah, I covered him. His dad was the coach of the Blazers. He played at Jesuit High School in Portland. He was a really good player. I remember back when the NIL did not exist, I remember he had a tournament. And in he was so good. He was in a tournament, and there was a basketball facility, I think, in Beaverton. And I went there. Literally, I remember Tubby Smith was there. Every college basketball coach of note was in that arena. It was like turning on a Hall of Fame, a pre-Hall of Fame induction ceremony. There were like 13, 14 coaches all to see Mike Dunleavy play for Jesuit or on his AU team or whoever it was.
1: Yeah.

0: We'll say that Dunleavy has not had it easy in Golden State. Basically, Bob Myers was like, hey, would you like to eat a big poop sandwich for the next 5 years? Here's the Warriors. You're taking over. I mean, Kyle, it is a rough go. And now they face the offseason. Like, are they going to be able to get anyone? Well, can they get Giannis?
1: They have two Hail Marys. One was getting a top three or four pick in the draft. They didn't get that.
0: Nope.
1: That was one of the Hail Marys. I don't know. I don't think they have much left. And because you tell me who they could trade. They're not trading Steph. Well, who would anybody want? Pods average 14 a game. Draymond's expensive, past his prime. Who do they have to move?
0: Jimmy Butler's coming off a major injury at 35.
1: They move Kuminga. Kuminga's already
0: gone.
1: In Atlanta. They just don't have anything in the barrel here. I think you come back at maybe 2 years. You play with the fellas, but they don't. Again, they're like the Niners: old, brittle, expensive.
0: You can't stay on top forever. It's tough. Yeah. I mean, maybe there's a world where Kerr comes back because he knows they're going to make a major move. I just don't see why he'd come back to what I think is like a 42-win team. Final story, Colin: Miami Dolphins making news for a splashy signing, Devin Achane, basically their second-best player, 4 years, $68 million. Yeah, he was a top six back in the league last year. If you look at some of the numbers, he was right there. I think it's a smart move. If you notice, the Jets locked up Breece Hall. The Dolphins lock up Devin Achane, and both of those moves were made because a lot of top-end running backs, Gibbs, Bijan Robinson, all those guys are going to be coming up soon. They're going to get big bucks.
1: Remember, 2 years ago on this show, you and I both pushed back on the narrative, running backs, nobody's paying, and we said, timeout. Running backs will always matter in this sport. It was kind of a weird 18 months where some guys weren't getting a second contract, and analytics do show you that you don't want to pay a running back you draft a second contract. But the reason running backs will always matter, because good teams have leads and good teams need to kill out the clock. And it's ball control. Time of possession in the NFL is valuable. Bad teams with average quarterbacks need running backs to take the heat off their average quarterback. And good teams need it because they have a lead late and they want to run the clock out. Running backs will always have value. Now, what's their injury hit? I mean, Christian McCaffrey's been injured multiple times. He's going to get paid as long as he can play. Yeah. So I like the deal by that they have two players I really like in Miami, the quarterback and the running back, and they're going to pay both.
0: And then they have literally nothing else on the roster.
1: Not much.
0: After trading Waddle. I guess the only note I would say here is, 4 years, 60, that's a lot of money for a team that is not close to anything.
1: Right.
0: I mean, would it have made more sense to try to flip him for a first-round pick in what is a loaded draft next year?
1: Oh, no. You can't bring Malik Willis in and not have a number one receiver, a number one tight end, or a number one running back. That's what they did with Bryce Young. Remember, they bring him in, they trade DJ Moore, and it takes him 2 years. He looked awful. And then this year, finally, Bryce Young had two receivers, T-Mac and Leggett, we both like. We're like, oh, he's actually pretty good quarterback.
0: That's a good point, yeah.
1: J-Mac with the news.
2: Well, that's the news.
3: And thanks for stopping by.
2: The Herd Lie News.
1: So schedule release is tonight. It's pretty funny. I've gotten four texts since my LeBron rant. And it's just from random friends. They're all saying, no, you're spot on. You're not wrong. And, I think you can have some complaints if you're LeBron about the Lakers. Everybody complains. I complain. You can, but we all complain. My wife complains. I complain. The world complains. But I don't like this. They don't treat him well at all. They drafted his son, AD, Westbrook, firing multiple coaches. I mean, 23 years in, we going to lose sleep on game balls? I get a birthday cake every year from Fox. What do I always say? I don't eat cake, but it's nice to get it. It's a birthday cake. But I wouldn't ask for six birthday cakes a year. Hey, that was my 800th show. That was 808. It's a huge show. It's like they give you a cake and they pay you. Well, what do you want? All right, I got some thoughts on the Bears, and there's a lot of talk. The NBA draft's about 5 weeks away, and it's a fascinating draft. Man, there's a lot of rumors about trades. 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
1: Just got a text from somebody in the NBA. They do not view that as a massive moment. A massive moment is when you break Kareem's scoring mark and they stopped the game, brought your family on the floor, pay homage to LeBron. That is a massive moment, according to texters. But, you know, maybe, who knows? All right. So yesterday I said on the show, and I believe this to be true, I think it's pretty self-evident, that if you have a great coach and a great quarterback, schedules matter less. Now, you may go from 12 wins to 10 or 11 to 9 because your schedule is really tough and you have back-to-back long road trips and you have a couple injuries. But I think schedules really affect average teams or slightly above average or slightly below. I think the Bears have an A++ coach and an A++ quarterback. So I now their over-under is less than Detroit because their schedule is viewed as the toughest. And I think, again, a schedule can absolutely matter if you have, like, back-to-back two or three Pro Bowl quarterbacks in a row or back-to-back roadies. What's interesting...
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26: Good morning from inside Rio Grande Credit Union Field, where it's a school day matinee. Thousands of school kids are on a field trip to the ballpark. What a time to be alive. We are getting ready for game 3 of a 6-game series between the visiting Oklahoma City Comets and the host Albuquerque Isotopes here in the AAA Pacific Coast League. We are thrilled to have you joining us. Whether you're in the office, the car, wherever you might be listening on this Thursday, I'm Josh Sushon here at the ballpark. Bob Wapo back at Master Controls. This is Isotopes on Deck. First pitch about 20 minutes away. Well, so far it's 2 games and 2 more victories for the Isotopes. They won 2-1 in 10 innings on Tuesday night. Then a 6-run second inning propelled them to an 8-2 triumph last night. Oklahoma City is the Los Angeles Dodgers AAA affiliate. The Comets arrived in town on a hot streak. They had won 8 of 11. Now they've lost 2 straight. Their overall record is 20-20. Kike Hernandez started the last 2 games as part of his MLB rehab assignment. Kike went 0-6. He is not in the lineup today. Albuquerque is the AAA affiliate of the Colorado Rockies. Isotopes have won 3 straight games and 10 of their last 11. Their record is now 25-16. Last time the Isotopes were 9 games above 500 was August of 2013. Their lead in the PCL standings is currently at 3 games ahead of Sacramento. Last time the Topes had that big of a margin in first place was August of 2012. 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OKC sends right-hander Christian Romero to the mound. So far in 8 appearances, he's compiled a 5.91 ERA. Albuquerque counters with swingman Keegan Thompson. It's his 11th appearance, his 5th start. Thompson's ERA 3.49 this year. So that sets the scene. We'll step aside for a quick timeout. Then you'll hear more from Kike Hernandez. He answered a bunch of questions from the Albuquerque media before yesterday's game. We played part one yesterday. And up next, you'll hear part two of that interview when he talks about how much he pays attention to the Dodgers from afar, what he thought of fellow Puerto Rico native Bad Bunny's halftime performance, and also what he thinks about the gap between AAA and Major League Baseball these days. Kike Hernandez next on the Isotopes Multimedia Network.
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26: Is in town on a rehab assignment this week as he recovers from off-season elbow surgery. Kike sat down with the Albuquerque media yesterday, answered a whole bunch of questions. We played the first part yesterday, which mostly focused on how his rehab is coming along and the extremely boisterous reaction he received from the fans here in Albuquerque, which he admitted was both surprising and even slightly embarrassing. Now let's hear part two of that interview that Kike Hernandez did with the local media yesterday.
35: You've had the surgeries, but you haven't had a whole lot of rehab assignments. From a strictly being with the AAA team kind of perspective, how much do you pay attention to the big league club, or do you try and just focus on the team you're with, be with the team you're around, or that's the team you're on still, so you still really pay attention to that? What's that dynamic?
36: I mean, if I'm not on the, playing the game, I haven't missed many pitches from, you know, when I've had free time. I'm a guy that likes to be involved. Not only in the locker room, but in the dugout stuff with stuff that happens on the field with our team. So I like to, you know, stay in tune with what's going on with the team. And obviously we're kind of grinding right now as a team, as an offense, as a group. And, you know, it's one of those things where teams go through these stretches. Usually we go through these stretches like in July or August, but this time it happens to be in May and everything's kind of magnified in that sense. But, I'm very much involved here. I'm trying to help out as much as I can. I'm available for all the guys that are here, but at the end of the day, I'm just here to, you know, get ready to go back up there, and those are my guys. And again, I'm here kind of like open door, even though I'm in the locker room, but I'm here to help as much as I can. But I'm also, you know, my mind is over there too.
35: A Bad Bunny from Puerto Rico, you know, the whole halftime show. I just want to know, as a Puerto Rican, you know, you've seen championships. You've been in every state in the United States playing baseball. But what did you think of that show, you know, the halftime show? We played Bad Bunny at the radio station.
36: I mean, it was sick. I happened to be at the Super Bowl, so awesome. I got to experience it from a different point of view. It was definitely a show for TV, because at times you couldn't even see where he was and things like that. The audience was very white, so they weren't really enjoying it as much. So the first song, I was kind of bummed that nobody was singing, nobody was enjoying it. And after that, I said, you know, screw everybody else. I'm going to enjoy this myself. And I went back to be myself and just singing every song and dancing. And I had a great time. And it was a very proud moment for us, you know, being on that stage and not only, you know, showing the history of the culture in Puerto Rico, but also including all of Latin America in it as well, which, you know, there's some just some tough times going on in this country at the moment, especially for the Latino community, and you know, for Bad Bunny to do that is, you know, it's hard to top.
0: The consensus is the gap between the big leagues and the AAA has never been wider. And if granted, you've only been here a week or so, but where do you think that gap has really kind of made its mark between those two levels?
36: Probably the velocity as far as the pitching side. Seems like teams are prioritizing stuff over sometimes performance. So if you have the stuff, you're going to kind of get a quick way of getting to the big leagues. And, I mean, I don't blame him. Obviously, the harder the guy throws, the more the pitches the guy has, it gets tougher to hit. But I would say right now it's probably going to be the velocity. I got to see some decent arms last week against Salt Lake. And, you know, of course, last night, Erasmo has never been a power guy, but he's always been a big command guy, and that's who I got to face. But I would probably have to say the biggest difference right now is, you know, in terms of, you know, you're consistently seeing high velocity in the big leagues, to where here you might run into one or two guys a week that throw hard, I guess. But like you said, I've only played four games thus far, and it hasn't been that way. But last year I got to spend a whole week in a rehab assignment, and I think the hardest fastball I saw was 93 in a whole week. So that's kind of where I'm at with that. But other than that, I don't really know, because obviously the player development side is where they need to be. And we have a very talented ball club here, and I haven't really been paying attention to the other teams. But as far as the OKC comments, there's a lot of really good talent here.
26: Once again, that was Dodger super utility infielder Kike Hernandez. He's on a rehab assignment this week here in Albuquerque. Today, Kike is not in the lineup. We'll take a break, then we'll come back. We'll tell you who is in the lineup, along with some notes about the Rockies organization. This is the Albuquerque Isotopes Multimedia Network.
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26: 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Last night in Pittsburgh, Mickey Moniak celebrated his own birthday with a double, a triple, five RBIs, 10-4. Rockies bats erupted after not having to face Paul Skenes. So that series is tied one apiece, and today is the rubber game of that series. Final game of the Rockies road trip to the Keystone State. If the Rockies win, it'll be a 3-3 split. Before the game, the Rockies play his pitcher, Jimmy Hergett, on the 15-day injured list. due to right shoulder impingement, and they've recalled pitcher Tanner Gordon. 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I'm not positive if he flew across country and then flew back across the country or whether he just stayed in Pittsburgh, but Tanner Gordon right back on his way to the major leagues. Well, let's get you the starting lineups for our game here in Albuquerque. 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Oklahoma City's the Dodgers affiliate. Their manager is Scott Hennessy. They'll have Alex Freeland leading things off at third base. James Tibbs III returns to the lineup. He'll be the designated hitter and bat second. Hitting third is Ryan Ward. He goes from left field to first base. The cleanup man is Ryan Fitzgerald. Played the infield earlier in the week. He'll be in left field today. Across the outfield in right field is Tyler Fitzgerald. No relation to the Fitzgeralds. Ryan bats fourth. Tyler hits fifth. Alicia Alfonso does the catching. He'll bat sixth. Hitting seventh, playing at second base is Austin Gauthier. His double play partner is Noah Miller. He's at short, hitting eighth. Zach Earhart roams in center, hits ninth, and the starting pitcher is right-hander Christian Romero. For the Albuquerque Isotopes, as announced by manager Pedro Lopez, the Rockies affiliate will have Cole Carrig once again leading things off. He'll be at shortstop. His double play partner, Adiel Amador, bats second, plays second base. Sterling Thompson out in left field, hits third. Blaine Krim, the DH, cleans up. VML Machine at third base, bats fifth. Charlie Condon will be at first base today. He hits sixth. Out in right field, batting seventh is Zach Veen. Braxton Fulford catches, hits eighth. Drew Avins will be in center field, batting ninth. And the starting pitcher is right-hander Keegan Thompson. The umpires for today's game have just arrived at home plate. 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Mickey Smith is working the plate. He'll call balls and strikes. Sean Sparling, the umpire at first, and the crew chief, Macon Hammond, is the umpire at third base. Once again, Albuquerque, first place in the PCL, a three-game lead over Sacramento, four-game lead over Las Vegas and Reno. This OKC team is 4.5 games out of first. So that'll wrap up Isotopes on Deck. When we come back, we'll get started with game three of this six-game series, game number 42 out of 150 overall. It's Oklahoma City at Albuquerque. It's the Dodgers affiliate at the Rockies affiliate. Christian Romero and Keegan Thompson are the two scheduled starting pitchers. It's a school day matinee. Take the day off work. Take the day off school. Come join us. The first pitch is coming up next on the Albuquerque Isotopes Multimedia Network.
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26: Come brought to you on a fabulous Thursday morning here in the land of enchantment. Blue skies all around, just a few light clouds, and we've got some morning baseball. It is the third game of a six-game series between the visiting Oklahoma City Comets and the host Albuquerque Isotopes. Managers exchanged lineup cards. They'll head back to their dugouts, and the Isotopes will be taking the field here momentarily. Glad to have you with us wherever and however you might be listening. My name is Josh Sushon. I'm high atop beautiful Rio Grande Credit Union Field. Bob Walpo is back at Master Controls on the radio side. Luis Fernandez is our director on the television side. He leads our Windfire Productions crew for those of you who are watching us on Bally Sports Live. Well, the Isotopes, back-to-back victories to begin this series. Their pitching has been very good. 2-1 the final in 10 innings on Tuesday. 8-2 was the final yesterday. And really, that's the story for the Isotopes as they have built this record of 25-16, first place in the PCL. While the pitching has not been perfect and the overall numbers may not be outstanding, when you look at some of the more finer numbers, that's where you really start to see what the Isotopes have done. They have pitched two shutouts this year. There is six times they have held the opponents to just one run. Two times they have held the opponent to just two runs. Another four times they have held them to three runs. And that's just in 41 games so far. Yeah, there's been some 19-12 games. It's going to happen in the Pacific Coast League. But the Isotopes pitching staff, whether it's an opener, a bullpen game, a traditional starter, they have absolutely been getting the job done. So we'll see if they can keep it up today. Keegan Thompson is getting ready to lead his team out onto the field. The Isotopes are in their red uniforms. The name and number is in white, white pants. And now Keegan leading his team out onto the field. Oklahoma City in the blue uniforms with gray pants. And again, it is a school day matinee here at the ballpark, which means you're going to hear a lot of really enthusiastic kids. One of my favorite parts is when there's a really high pop-up and the kids get super excited because of how high it is hit. The adults know that it's still going to be an out based on that it didn't go that far, but it's always very amusing to me to see just the excitement of the kids. For a lot of them, it's the first time they've ever been to a baseball game. Hopefully they go home and tell their parents how much fun they had and how they want to come back to the ballpark. The Cheetah Strategy starting pitcher, again, it's Keegan Thompson. Cheetah Strategy provides strategic planning and brand consulting. And for Keegan Thompson, well, he has been used as a starter. He's been used as a long man. This is his fifth start. It's his 11th overall appearance. His record is 1-2. His ERA is 3.49. Opponents are hitting 3.01 against him. At one point, he was leading the league in ERA, but he really has not compiled enough innings pitched in order to consistently be among the league leaders. And even though he is starting, do not expect him to throw 90 or 100 pitches. He has generally been three innings, maybe four innings max whenever he has been on the mound. And again, about that 3.49 ERA, that would be the best in the PCL if he had enough innings to qualify. But again, he does not. But Thompson has been exactly what the Rockies were hoping when they claimed him off waivers. And that's a guy who can be versatile. He can start. He can pitch multiple innings out of the bullpen. And if and when the Rockies need him to come up from AAA Albuquerque, that's the role that he would have. And he has been excellent for the Topes. First three batters that he will face are Alex Freeland, James Tibbs III, and Ryan Ward. And all including switch hitters, there is six left-handed batters in OKC's lineup. So we are all set for baseball. It is officially 80 degrees here in Albuquerque. The time is 11:06 a.m. Mountain Time. And here comes the first pitch of the game. It's hit in the air to center field. Drew Avins barely has to move. Maybe one or two small steps back in center. He's there to make the catch. And one pitch, one out begins this morning's game. Here's James Tibbs III. He's one of the Dodgers' top prospects. Started on Tuesday, went 0-4. Had the day off yesterday. Back in there this morning, left-handed hitter. And Thompson's first pitch. He is taken low and inside for ball one. The Isotopes for the seventh consecutive week are playing a midweek day game for OKC. It is six times in the last 7 weeks they have played a midweek day game. Here's the 1-0.
0: And that's it in the air to center field again. This time Avens has to sprint back as fast as he can, and he runs it down on the warning track. Drew Avens on a ball hit almost right over his head, went back a little bit of an angle toward right center, and able to run it down. A fine running catch on a ball that traveled 389 feet. So a routine play, and then nothing routine about the second one. But Avens reaching up as high above his head as possible to run it down. Two outs, and here's Ryan Ward. Last year's PCL MVP. Open stance from the left side. And first pitch, bouncing ball to the right side. It is gloved by Carrick from his knees, gets up, throws to first. It's wide, gets away from Condon, ends up in the Oklahoma City dugout, which means that Ward will get to second base. So Cole Carrick, that's the shortstop on the right side of the infield. Outstanding job to get to it, but couldn't quite get the throw where he wanted it, and he's upset with himself. And that has been scored infield single and then an error for the throw that allows Ward to get to second base. Carrick starting at shortstop back-to-back games. For the most part, the pattern is four games on center field, two games at shortstop each week for Carrick. Ryan Fitzgerald, the batter, takes extremely high, ball one. Just underway, fourth batter of the game. No score. Fitzgerald batted leadoff the first two games, hitting cleanup today. Another lefty, and a swing and a foul at the plate for strike one. Mentioned about how it's another day game for these teams. Oklahoma City 4-7 in day games. In fact, in these games that start at either noon or earlier, the Comets are 1-5. On the other hand, the Isotopes are thriving in day games. They are 10-3 under the sun. Thompson looks at the runner at second. And now the 1-1 pitch home. Is on the ground and into right field. That's a base hit. Ward around third base. And the throw home from Veen is cut off. Condon throws down to second. Tag applied. Out at second. The run does count at home. And so it's an RBI single for Ryan Fitzgerald to end the inning. 1-0 OKC. So for the Comets, they do score the one run. Two hits, one error. Nobody left. And after a half inning, it's Oklahoma City 1, Albuquerque coming to bat on the Isotopes Multimedia Network.
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0: So Oklahoma City gets the jump for the first time this week. They score a run in the top of the first inning. And now the Albuquerque Isotopes get their first swings today. And it's right-hander Christian Romero who is starting for the OKC Comets. Cole Carrick, switch hitter from the left side, will get things underway. Romero making his ninth appearance, his seventh start. From the windup, the right-hander's first pitch is a check swing on the appeal. No, he did not go, and no challenge to the computer. A human said ball, and the other human's electing not to go to the computer for a check swing challenge. And now the 1-0 pitch, and Carrig takes high on a slow curveball at just 73 miles an hour. From a fastball at 92 to a curveball at 73. And Carrig ahead in the count, 2 balls, no strikes. Romero has a little pause as he starts the windup, then the pitch. This one's fouled back. And the count is 2-1 on Carrig. Romero has already faced the Isotopes 3 times this year. His debut in the season, March 29th, went 4 innings, allowed 3 runs. Then here in Albuquerque, April 16th, 5 1/3 innings with 2 runs permitted. Here's the pitch. This one's fouled back to the left of us. Top of the ballpark, bounces back down. And ends up on top of the dugout, and the count is 2-2. Infield plays Carrig to pull. Outfield straight away. The 2-2 pitch is on the ground of the first baseman. Fielded by Ward, flips to the pitcher covering, and Carrig retired. 3-1 in the scorebook begins the home half of the first. Let's set the defense behind Romero. The outfield from left to right, it's Ryan Fitzgerald, Zach Earhart, and Tyler Fitzgerald. Alex Freeland is at third base, 1 step on the grass in case Adiel Amador drops a bunt down. Shortstop Noah Miller plays way up the middle. Austin Gauthier is at second. Ryan Ward just made that play at first base. The catcher is Alicia Alfonso. No Kike Hernandez in the lineup today for OKC. And the first pitch on the way to Amador is way inside for ball. Kike on a major league rehab assignment, left elbow surgery in the offseason, started the first 2 games, played 6 innings the first 2 games, not in the lineup today. And the 1-0 pitch is a little cue shot on foul. It's a soft liner the other way, but definitely foul. The count is 1-1 on Amador. Amador is 3-for-8 this week. He's also walked twice. The on-base percentage up to .358. The 1-1 pitch is on the ground right to the second baseman. 1 step on the grass is Gauthier. Fields and throws and a couple of rollover ground ball outs by the first 2 Isotopes hitters against Romero. And that'll bring Sterling Thompson to play. Well, Oklahoma City is 4-2 in games that Romero starts. His most recent outing was his worst. He allowed 7 runs on 11 hits in 5 innings at home against Salt Lake. Trying to bounce back from that, but he's had a couple of other really good starts, including 5 scoreless against Round Rock in his 3rd outing of the year. This is Sterling Thompson at the plate. And he swings, fouls the first pitch off. Behind home for strike one. Thompson has been on base 7 more times so far this series. 3 hits, 3 walks, also hit by a pitch yesterday. His on-base percentage is up to .487. And the 0-1 is taken low. And that .487 on-base percentage for Thompson, second best in the PCL. Nico Cavadas of Salt Lake, 4 percentage points better. Actually, .004 percentage points better. The 1-1 is taking a called strike near the inside corner at the bottom of the zone. And the count is 1-2. Romero looking for a clean inning. Thompson trying to start a 2-out rally. The 2-1 pitch is a little inside for a ball. Catcher Alfonso got up out of the crouch, maybe trying to sell the call. Did not challenge it. It was definitely inside. A fastball at 96 miles an hour. Mickey Smith, the home plate umpire, was not fooled. Now the 2-2 is fouled straight back. So Christian Romero, 23-year-old right-hander, trying to become the first Mexican-born pitcher to play for the Dodgers since Victor Gonzalez, the earlier part of this decade. And now the 2-2 from the right-hander. That's way inside for a ball. And the count is full at 3-2. This will be the seventh pitch of the at-bat. Romero nods yes. Alonso sets the target. And here comes the payoff. And that's a chopper to the second baseman. Charging this time is Gauthier. He's got it. Shovels it to first. Side retired on three ground outs to the right side. Nothing across for the Isotopes. We go to the second. Oklahoma City 1, Albuquerque nothing on the Isotopes Multimedia Network.
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0: It's a day to get some sunshine. For some fans, it's a day to bring an umbrella or buy an umbrella. And for a lot of kids, it's a day to not be in the classroom, take some selfies, some other photos in the stands with your friends, and enjoy some day baseball. 1-0, Oklahoma City has the lead over Albuquerque as we start the second inning. Keegan Thompson back to work. And first pitch to Tyler Fitzgerald is taken outside for ball one. 5-6-7 hitters that Thompson will face, starting with Fitzgerald. Righty on righty matchup. And here comes the 1-0. That is grounded slowly foul to the third base side to even the count at 1-1. Isotopes Baseball brought to you in part by the New Mexico Public Regulation Commission. They remind everyone to call 811 before you dig at least two full business days. Regardless if your business is small or big, it's simple, it's free, and it's required by law. 1-1 pitch is just outside. Two and one, the count on Fitzgerald. And Thompson fires home. This one is pulled foul. Struck it well, but way out in front of that pitch, and the count is 2-2. Thompson works out of the stretch at all times. First base side of the rubber. Sets around the letters or the logo with today's red uniform. The pitch is fouled back this time. Over the roof, it's still 2-2. Oklahoma City came to town playing really well. They had won 8 of 11. Now they have lost 2 straight. Overall record down to 20-20 now for the year. Thompson's 2-2 pitch, reaching for it was Fitzgerald, popped it up behind home, and it's going to be Braxton Fulford making the catch, held onto the mask in his right hand, caught it with the left, pretty much right at home plate, technically a foul ball, and there's one away here in the second inning. OKC trying to avoid going under 500. Last time they had a losing record, they were 15-16. Again, they are 20-20 at the moment. This is lefty Elysier Alfonso. First pitch, he hits a bouncing ball to the first baseman. Charging as Condon fields near the bag, just a couple of steps to get to the base. And that is two quick outs here in the top of the second inning. It's 1-0, Comets. And that'll bring Austin Gauthier that Thompson will face next. Each of the last two games, Gauthier replaced Kiki Hernandez. After Kiki departed after getting three at-bats, first pitch swung on and missed. Gauthier has batted twice in each of those two games, a combined 1-for-4. Right-handed hitter. And the 1-0 pitch is hit in the air to right field. Zach Veen has to go back about four or five steps, makes the catch just above his left shoulder. It's a 1-2-3 inning for Keegan Thompson. Nothing across for the Comets. Middle of the second. It's 1-0. Oklahoma City leads Albuquerque on the Isotopes Multimedia Network.
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0: Bottom of the second inning now. It's 1-0 Oklahoma City, the early lead over Albuquerque. School day matinee, morning baseball for about another 35 minutes. Until it becomes simply day baseball. Blaine Krim, right-handed hitting cleanup man for the Isotopes, will start off this second inning against Christian Romero. And his first pitch is taken for a called strike. Good sweeper, caught the inside corner. VMA Machine and Charlie Condon will follow. Krim 2-for-7, plus a couple of walks so far in this series. 1-0 pitch is bit outside. Came back with a fastball at 94 miles an hour. Romero locks in with his catcher. Loads up and the 1-1 pitch. A wave and a miss out in front of a cutter. And the count is 1-2 on Krim. Isotopes offense has scored more runs than any other team in all of minor league baseball. That's 120 teams. 30 at AAA, 30 at AA, 30 at high A, 30 at low A. 287 runs scored. 2-1 pitch is just outside. In fact, the Isotopes have scored 20 more runs than the next highest scoring team, which is El Paso. And now the 2-2 pitch to Krim. Checked his swing. Did he go on the appeal down to first? Yes. Is Krim going to challenge it? He is not going to challenge the call. And so Krim is out on a check swing for the first out of the inning. Well, there has been twice in the last 4 days in which Krim had a check swing The umpire said no, he did not go around. The opponent then challenged to the computer, a new rule that just started 10 days ago, and both times the call went against Krim. And I'm actually surprised that Krim did not do the challenge himself.

0: bullpen in left field. So Machine is retired on a flyout, and there's two away. Now Charlie Condon, the batter. Ready on righty. It's 1-0 OKC, the early lead, second inning. First pitch, a slow curve in there for a called strike. 73 on the radar gun. Now the strike one pitch. Oh, swing and a miss. Make it 0-2. Came with a cutter. And so Condon's down on the count. No balls, two strikes. Romero has retired all five that he's faced, looking to make it six in a row. The pitch, way outside for a ball. Outfield straight away. Tyler Fitzgerald and Wright, a little bit more shallow than the other two. Next pitch is way outside. And the count is evened up now at 2-2 on Condon. Charlie got on base three times yesterday. A single, a hit by pitch, and a walk after his on-base streak came to a conclusion at 27 in a row Tuesday. 2-2 is a bit low. So from 0-2 to 3-2. And now the payoff pitch from Romero to Condon. That missed outside, ball four. So Condon stays disciplined and does not go after any of the pitches out of the zone. So that's the first base runner allowed by Romero. And that'll bring Zach Veen to the plate. Pedro Lopez will go through the signs. He manages and coaches third base. Condon takes his lead at first base, held on by Ryan Ward. And the first pitch to the left-handed hitting Veen instead will throw over, and Condon's back standing. Charlie does have three stolen bases this year. Luis Lopez coaches at first. Now the set, and first pitch is taken for a called strike. Veen shortened up to bunt, pulled the bat back. He thought it was going to be a ball, and just caught the very bottom of the strike zone. Third baseman Alex Freeland, even though Veen just showed bunt, is still way back and about halfway between second and third. Next pitch is bunted. Gets it down. If it stays fair, it's a hit. Yep, that's base hit. Well, again, Alex Freeland did not think Veen was going to bunt even after he showed. And so all he had to do was keep it fair. That's exactly what he did. And the Isotopes have two on with two out now for Braxton Fulford. Absolutely. Well, Zach's been thinking about bunts and trying them off and on over the last few weeks. And good placement there. When he's back that far, all you have to do is keep it fair. And it's a hit. So let's see if Braxton Fulford... We're going to get a pitch timer violation against Fulford. And so it's strike one against Braxton before the at-bat begins. Romero comes set, and the 0-1 is popped up very high in the air. Left side, foul territory. Alex Freeland is underneath it and makes the catch, and the side is retired. No runs, one hit, no errors, and two left on base. We head to the third inning. It's Oklahoma City 1, Albuquerque nothing on the Isotopes Multimedia Network.
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4: It is 81 degrees here in Albuquerque, New Mexico. On to the third inning. It's a 1-0 lead. Oklahoma City, the early advantage over Albuquerque. School day matinee. Lots of kids, their teachers, some parents, some others who just wanted to come out to the ballpark as well. And Noah Miller, a switch hitter from the left side, will start things off for the Comets against right-hander Keegan Thompson. First pitch is a called strike on the outside corner. A lot of strikes so far for Thompson, including that one, 17 pitches, 13 strikes. He's been very efficient. And from the stretch at all times, he's 0-1. A swing and a miss. Good changeup had Miller fooled. It's 0-2. Noah Miller, the younger brother of Owen Miller, played for the Isotopes last year. Noah had an RBI triple in Tuesday's game, the only run that OKC scored. He was 1-for-4 yesterday. And the 0-2 pitch is a bit high for a ball. Oklahoma City has been held to 3 runs in the first 2 games of this series. That is their lowest 2-game total of the year. Now the 1-2 pitch is hit off the end of the bat to left field. Long run for Thompson going over toward the line, and he can't get it. It lands on the field and then bounces out of the field. So that's an automatic double for Noah Miller. Took a curveball away, and with a natural slice from a left-handed batter going to left field, Thompson not able to come up with it, and that slice contributed to it bouncing over the wall for the automatic double. That is the third hit for OKC. Zach Earhart's the batter. And first pitch is a bit high for ball one. Time now for Ultra Moments in Isotopes history. It's presented by Michelob Ultra. Play you for an Ultra. Righty on righty matchup. And the 1-0. Taken low. That's ball two. Well, on this day in 2017, it was a Mother's Day, a Sunday afternoon. We were in Nashville. Barry Enright, who's now a pitching coach, made his Rockies organization debut. 5 2/3 scoreless innings for Enright. Next pitch outside ball three. Isotopes won the game 6-0 over the Nashville Sounds. Jordan Patterson had a 2-run homer. And Colin Ferguson, making his AAA debut, had a 2-run homer as well. There's a 3-0 pitch. That missed outside ball four. So a double, then a walk on four pitches. The 8-9 hitters in the Comets lineup get a rally started. They lead at 1-0, and so Keegan Thompson, deep breath, confirming each middle infielder is covering the bag in case of a comebacker. And now it's the leadoff man, Alex Freeland, to the plate. This is Freeland's second game back at AAA. Takes the first pitch for a called strike. Started the season with the Dodgers when Mookie Betts was reinstated from the injured list a few days ago. Freeland sent back to AAA. He was 0-for-4 yesterday. And the pitch. That is outside for a ball. Thompson checks the runner at second. Now he comes home. Check swing. Did not go around. Pitch missed low and inside. Makes the count 2-1. Thompson looking for a double play grounder. Infield plays the lefty to pull. 2-1 pitch. A swing and a miss on a high fastball. Now County is 2-2 on Freeland. He was hitting .235 for the Dodgers in 33 games. He'll use his timeout. And right back in the box, ready to hit. .22 pitch. A swing and a miss struck him out. First strikeout of the game for Thompson. Now that'll bring James Tibbs III to the plate. A couple other notes from this date in Albuquerque baseball history. We spent a lot of time talking about Kike Hernandez this week for good measure, one of the most popular Dodgers players over the last decade. He's not in the lineup today, but still in town, scheduled to be here all week. There's James Tibbs taking low. Well, on this day in 1991, Oral Hershiser was here. Of course, this is the Albuquerque Dukes era. Hershiser was rehabbing from major shoulder reconstruction surgery. He pitched 5 scoreless innings for the Dukes in a rehab game. Now the 1-0 is fouled back out of play. In case you're wondering, when did rehab assignments begin? This process of an injured major leaguer coming down to the minor leagues, when did it begin? The answer is 1980. That's when it started. The 1-1 is high. There was a pitcher for the St. Louis Cardinals by the name of Silvio Martinez. And he became the first major leaguer to pitch in a minor league rehab assignment. It was a new clause from a collective bargaining agreement reached between Major League Baseball owners and the players' union. The 2-1 is fouled back. And there had been a strike date that the player set in 1980. And a strike was averted. And it was a fairly obscure clause in the new collective bargaining agreement that was buried in that document. 2-2 is outside for a ball. Most executives and even farm directors and coaches didn't even know about it. A couple weeks later, the St. Louis Cardinals became the first team to take advantage of the new, at the time, very obscure rule. And now, it's almost like every week we have at least one rehabber somewhere. Thompson spins, throws to second, close play, but back in safe is Noah Miller. Oklahoma City has 2 players on rehab assignments, Kike Hernandez, Brewstar Gratterall. Isotopes have Jeff Criswell on a rehab assignment. El Paso had 5 when we played them earlier this year. 3-2 outside, ball 4. Tibbs walks, and the bases are loaded with 1 out. We had a game against Sugarland 9 days ago in which the first 3 pitchers for the Space Cowboys were all rehabbing Astros major leaguers. Catcher Braxton Fulford out to the mound for a quick visit. Isotopes Baseball, brought to you in part by the Albuquerque Journal. That has been your most trusted news source for over 100 years. 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Bases loaded, 1 out. Ryan Ward, the batter. It's 1-0 Oklahoma City. First pitch swinging, hits it in the air to left field. Thompson sprinting over, running out of room. That is a foul ball, just barely. Didn't miss a homer by much. Ward was late on it, and he's so strong that still hit it 301 feet down the left field line. Just went foul for strike 1. Double and 2 walks against Thompson have loaded up the bases with 1 out. Looking for a double play grounder here. The pitch. A swing and a miss. Blew the fastball by him at 92 miles an hour. Thompson gets the sign from Fulford, comes set, stares at the runner at third. And then the pitch home is a bit high. Ryan Ward has 28 RBIs in 36 games. He has driven in over 100 runs in consecutive years. And the 1-2 pitch is hit in the air to right center field. Drew Avins gets to the spot, makes the catch. Runners are tagging from second and third. Throw is cut off. And so scoring from third is Miller. It's a sacrifice fly for Ryan Ward, and it's 2-0 Oklahoma City. Well, that's a veteran hitter. Knows what he needs to do to drive in a run. I'm sure he would have liked a hit to drive in multiple runs, but he gets in one. And now the batter is Ryan Fitzgerald. Thompson trying to keep the damage to a minimum with just one run scoring this inning. And the first pitch is taken high, ball one. Fitzgerald drove in the game's first run, a single to right. He is 4-for-10 so far in the series. 1-0 pitch. Swinging a foul straight back. Thompson breezed through the first two innings. They're making him work here in the third. Still waiting to get the sign. Now he's got it. Clock's down to four. Gets it off with two. Runner goes from first. It's a swing and a foul into the netting behind home. Back to first base will go Tibbs. And Fitzgerald's now got a count of 1-2. Ryan Fitzgerald last year in the Twins organization. AAA St. Paul, also the big leagues. Dodgers picked him up on waivers January 9th. He's been a very good hitter at Oklahoma City this year. 1-2, a swing and a miss, struck him out. That ends the inning. The Comets did score a run. They did it on one hit, no errors, and two left. Middle of the third. It's now Oklahoma City 2 and Albuquerque nothing. This is the Isotopes Multimedia Network.
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4: Albuquerque Isotopes offense trying to get going here as they come to bat, bottom of the third inning. It's a 2-0 Oklahoma City lead. Pitching coach Craig Bjornson. A few pointers for Keegan Thompson between innings. And it'll be Drew Avins at the plate, number 9 hitter today to start things off this inning against Christian Romero. first pitch is a called strike near the outside corner. Avens tripled in 5 at-bats yesterday against his former team. And the 0-1 to the left-handed hitter. Held back and taken outside for a ball. It's 1-1. Cole Carrick on deck. Adiel Amador to follow. And now the 1-1 offering. Slow curve is a bit high. Really slowed down his arm speed that time. And the count is 2-1. Avens with just a 202 batting average, but a 341 on base percentage. Continues to draw a lot of walks as he tries to find his swing. Next pitch is just outside. Alfonso caught it, framed it, held it, did not challenge it. And so now Avens has himself a 3-1 count. And here's the pitch. And he went around enough on that one, and the count is full at 3-2. That would have been ball four. A little over-anxious, perhaps. Now Avens locking in on this 3-2. Payoff pitch. Swings and fouls it straight back. Had a good cut at it. Outfield plays him slightly the other way. Infield plays him to pull. And now another 3-2 pitch. It is a bouncing ball to first with some overspin. It eats up Ward, but Gauthier, the second baseman, fields his throw is offline. And safe at first is Avens. Lantzman scored a base hit. Well, anytime an infielder is backing up, they're trying to get a better bounce. And then it looked like the second, maybe the third bounce, had some overspin, and it really ate up Ryan Ward. And Austin Gauthier nearly able to make the play, throwing to the pitcher covering. And so two good friends, Drew Avens and Ryan Ward, there at first base. They were teammates for a long time at Oklahoma City. Now the hitter is Cole Carrick, top of the order. And a throw over to first base. Avens is back in standing. Drew has stolen 8 bases in 10 attempts. Isotopes lead the PCL with 78. And they have the third most in all of AAA. Avens runs. Carrick swings, grounds it. It's a cue shot down the third baseline, and it rolls foul. Freeland picked it up after the entire baseball was in foul territory, so that is strike one. Isotopes baseball brought to you in part by Pepsi. Hey, Isotopes fans, take your fandom to the next level with an ice cold, refreshing Pepsi. Follow them online, Pepsi.com, to view all their products. Pepsi, an official sponsor of the Isotopes. So second time through the Isotopes order against Romero. Carrick grounded out in his first at-bat. Grounded out to the first baseman Ward. It's 2-0 OKC. And the 0-1 pitch. Fouled straight back to the screen. It's 0-2. The set, and the next pitch is fouled straight back. Cole Carrick's hitting streak is now 20 consecutive games. He is the 18th player in Albuquerque's AAA history. That includes the Dukes and Isotopes to have a hitting streak of 20 or more games. He is the 7th Isotope. The other 11 played for the Dukes. Avens runs. The pitch is taken for a called third strike. Throw is high. Tag is there. They got him. And so it's a strike him out, throw him out, double play. Shortstop Noah Miller applying the tag. Avens out, Carrick out at the plate looking. Excellent throw by Alicia Alfonso. Ooh, that was really close. It's a really quick tag by Miller to catch it and then get the arm down immediately. Two outs, nobody on. Adiel Amador at the plate. He'll try to restart a rally. First pitch on the ground, foul down the first baseline. And it is strike one. Christian Romero's not a guy who's going to get a lot of strikeouts. He's going to let his defense work. He's at his best. He's getting lots of ground balls. First three outs were ground balls. That was a good omen for him. 0-1 pitch, ground ball, hit to the shortstop. Miller waits on it near the bag at second, slings it over to first. Side is retired. No runs, one hit, no errors, nobody left. We've completed the first third of today's game. It's Oklahoma City 2 and Albuquerque nothing on the Isotopes Multimedia Network.
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4: So the fourth inning we go. It's morning baseball for about another 3.5 minutes. Oklahoma City 2, Albuquerque nothing on a school day matinee. What a day to be on the berm enjoying some baseball. No one is rolling down the hill just yet. How can you go to Isotopes Park and not roll down the berm in right field? I'm sure that'll happen later. First pitch outside, ball one to Tyler Fitzgerald. 5, 6, and 7 hitters for Oklahoma City. Keegan Thompson began the inning at 43 pitches. And his 1-0 pitch is a soft liner. That's down for a base hit. Charging is Thompson, and Fitzgerald will be held to a single. Fourth hit of the game for the Comets. By the way, no relation between Keegan Thompson, the pitcher, and Sterling Thompson, the left fielder. No relation between the two Fitzgeralds in the Oklahoma City lineup, Ryan and Tyler. Here is catcher Alicia Alfonso. 2-0 Comets. Alfonso a lefty. Fitzgerald takes his lead. And a throw over is not in time. He's back with a head first dive. We'll play night games tomorrow and Saturday, both beginning at 6:35 with post-game fireworks, Little League Nights. Tomorrow and Saturday. First pitch, ground ball up the middle. That sneaks into center field just beyond the reach of Amador. Stopping at second is Fitzgerald. Well, Adiel was left toward the pole side in the hole that he couldn't get to it. And so a couple of singles begin this fourth inning. Well, that's where batting average and balls in play comes into effect, right? If it's hit another foot to the right, it's a double play grounder. If it's hit 3 more feet to the left, Cole Carrick's probably got it for a double play grounder. Instead, it's a base hit. Now Austin Gauthier, a huge swing and a miss. Strike one. Sunday, it's a day game, 1:35. Military and Veterans Appreciation Day. 0-1 pitch. There's a swing and a foul. Military folks, bring your military ID. You can get discounts at the box office, merchandise, and food as well. We're also going to have two model submarines that will be on display outside of McKernan Hall Sunday afternoon. 0-2, hit high in the air to right field. Veen's going back, right center, still going back, and on the warning track, he makes the catch. Runner at second base tags, runner at first will not. And Adi Almodor is going to run the ball in after receiving the cutoff throw. So Gauthier gave it a ride. Veen able to run it down. The ball traveled 381 feet. And now it's Noah Miller, who's been a tough out for the Isotopes this year. Switch hitter from the left side. And first pitch is inside, ball one. Miller is 10 for 32 at Isotopes Park, with four extra base hits. 9 RBIs in his 8 games played here this year. 1-0 is a little bit low, but it's going to get challenged. The call is a ball. Braxton Fulford wants to get this call overturned. We'll go to the computer, the ABS, which says, yes, it's a strike. The entire baseball was in the strike zone. There was even a little bit of just a tiny little distance at the bottom there, so that's absolutely a strike. Great challenge by Fulford. Changes the count to 1-1. It's a big difference from 2-0. And the pitch, a swing and a miss. Isotopes have been in a bit of a slump when it comes to the challenges, mostly because it's been their hitters that have been doing more challenging than their catchers. Now the 1-2 pitch is fouled straight back. The overall overturn rate is 52% in AAA this year. Thompson's 1-2 is fouled off to the left of us. Defensively, the Isotopes have gotten 69% of their challenges overturned. Out of 36 challenges, they have won 25 and lost 11. Their hitters have gotten 55% of their challenges overturned. Another 1-2 is hit high in the air, but foul down the right field line and out of play. Isotopes are still among the best, both fielding and batting, in getting calls overturned. The hitters have gotten the sixth most balls turned into strikes. And fielding-wise, the Isotopes have the fourth best percentage of getting a ball turned into a strike. Runner bluffs, pitch is taken low, and the count is 2-2. Thompson looking for a double play grounder. It's 2-0 Oklahoma City. Fourth inning, the pitch popped up extremely high. That is a major league pop-up. And second baseman Adiel Amador stays with it, makes the catch on the left shoulder. There's nothing routine about a ball hit that high when it's a high sky with hardly any clouds today. Sunglasses on for Amador. And they're needed today. There's not a whole lot of wind, so other days it might be even more challenging, but Amador, you got to keep the feet moving. Cannot stay complacent. Runners at the corners. Now there's two out. Zach Earhart, the batter. And he takes a called strike inside corner. 0-2 with runs in the first and third innings, leading 2-0. We're now in the fourth. And Thompson's strike one pitch is popped up in the air to shallow right. Amador sprinting out. Veen coming in, slowing down. He's there. He's got it. Side is retired. No runs despite two hits that began the inning. No errors and those two left on base. Home half of the fourth coming up next. It's 2-0. Oklahoma City leads Albuquerque on the Isotopes Multimedia Network.
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4: 2-0, Oklahoma City leads Albuquerque as we start the bottom of the fourth inning. Kids are out of school, thousands of them, for a school day matinee, and we'll see if the Isotopes offense can get going here against Christian Romero. Nice pitch, three scoreless innings. He's allowed just two hits, both of them singles, one of them a bunt single. And Sterling Thompson, first pitch, hacking, chops one foul to the first base side for strike one. Blaine Krim, VBM Machine will follow. 3-4-5 spots in the Isotopes lineup. Isotopes lead all of minor league baseball in runs. They are second in batting average. They are first in on-base percentage. Here comes the 0-1 pitch. Fouled off above the third base dugout, out of play. Thompson down 0-2. Romero has the sign. A little pause to load up. Now the pitch taken down and in for a ball. It's 1-2. Last year was interesting. Romero split the year between High A Great Lakes and Triple A Oklahoma City. Here's the 1-2 pitch. That is low. He initially came to Triple A simply because the Comets needed a fresh arm. You might go from single A to double A to triple A, but he pitched so well that he ultimately ended up staying. And he spent the whole year at triple A this year. Now the 2-2 pitch is grounded foul to the first base side again behind Luis Lopez, the first base coach. Thompson trying to start a rally. 2-2 the count. This will be the sixth pitch of the at-bat. It's way outside, and the count is now full. In fact, Romero was the PCL pitcher of the week after he pitched six scoreless innings against Sacramento late last season, middle of September. 3-2 payoff. He's pulled down the right field line, but just out in front of it, it's a foul ball. Into the last section down the right field line before the fair pole. Scramble on for the kids to pick it up. And everyone wants to see it. Can I see it? Can I hold it? Look at it with your eyes, not with your hands. So I used to tell people, yeah, you can see it with your eyes. You don't need to see it with your hands. It's my ball. Another 3-2 delivered. And that is taking ball four. So Sterling Thompson, a discerning eye, draws the leadoff walk. Pitch was a little low at 97 on the radar gun. Second straight inning, Isotopes put the leadoff man on. Strike him out, throw him out, double play. Thwarted the rally last inning. Blaine Krim steps to the plate. Isotopes are trailing 2-0 as they bat fourth inning. First pitch, a swing and a foul, straight back. Isotopes won the first two games in the series, trying to get another victory today and guarantee at minimum a split, and then put themselves in a position to win another series. Thompson takes his lead, leaning back to first right now. Then he goes, the pitch, ground ball to the shortstop, charging as Miller only plays first base, throws on accurately for the out. So that would have been a double play grounder. Instead, Thompson safe at second. There's a lot of ways that running can impact a game. It's not just stolen bases. It can be placed just like that. And now the batter will be Vimeyel Machin. Hit one of the warning track that was caught in the second inning. Left-handed batter takes high ball one. Machin started Tuesday, was 0 for 4, was robbed of a hit. One of those at-bats, his on-base streak ended at 22 consecutive games. Got the day off yesterday, back in there today. Here's the 1-0. Hit very high in the air to shallow center field. Three different Comets are going after it, and this one is caught by the center fielder Earhart. He had to come a long way. And looking up into the high sky. Now with two outs, Romero has retired Machin. And it's up to Charlie Condon if the Isotopes are going to get on the board. 2-0, Oklahoma City the lead. And first pitch. Is grounded foul down the third baseline. Condon out front of that slider, strike one. I keep saying how much Charlie is due for his next home run. I'm trying to kind of manifest this for Charlie. His last home run was April 12th at El Paso. So it's been over a month now. Here's the 0-1 from Romero. Fouled it straight back to make it no balls and two strikes. That home run that Condon hit April 12th, that was part of the 10-run 10th inning the Isotopes had. At the time, Condon had four home runs in his first 10 games at AAA. No home runs since. We'll take a base hit here. 0-2. Got him looking. Called third strike. Outside corner. Side is retired. No runs, no hits, no errors, and one left on base. Four full innings are now complete. It's still 2-0. Oklahoma City leads Albuquerque on the Isotopes Multimedia Network.
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4: We have our first pitching change as we start the fifth inning. The score is Oklahoma City 2, Albuquerque nothing. Left-hander Wellington Herrera takes over. Right-hander Keegan Thompson went four innings. Allowed five hits, two runs, one was earned. He walked two, he struck out two, he threw 59 pitches. And now Herrera will try to keep it a two-run deficit. Isotopes Baseball brought to you in part by Xfinity. Hey, Isotopes fans, get in the zone with coverage that will not strike out. Xfinity delivers game-winning Wi-Fi that's locked in at one price for 5 years. Xfinity, imagine that. Top of the order, first pitch, a swing and a miss from Alex Freeland. And turns around to bat from the right side of the plate now. From the left side, he flew out and struck out against Thompson. Herrera from the windup. Pitch is in there for a called strike. Good slider, makes it 0-2. Freeland will use his timeout. Now everyone's ready, and here comes the pitch. A swing and a foul straight back. Herrera last pitched on Saturday, so he's well rested. Two scoreless innings on 27 pitches at Sugarland. 0-2, a swing and a miss. Got him with a slider near the outside corner. Good start for Herrera, who has had some extremely dominant outings this season. Sometimes he has lost the strike zone. Here is James Tibbs III, lefty on lefty. And first pitch is a fastball for a called strike. Herrera this year in 16 innings has struck out 24. He has walked 13. The 0-1's a swing and a miss, 0-2. The Isotopes have never had an immaculate inning. If they're going to have one this year, I'd put my money on Wellington Herrera. He's 0-2. A swing and a miss struck him out, so that is two strikeouts on seven pitches. There was a foul ball to Freeland, so we're not on immaculate inning watch. But it's seven pitches, seven strikes, two strikeouts for Herrera. And here comes Ryan Ward. Infield single, then a sack fly for the OKC number three hitter. First pitch just missed outside, ball one. Fulford sets the target. The lefty's pitch is just a bit outside. Back-to-back fastballs at 97 miles an hour. Fulford did not challenge the goal. If he would have, it would have been overturned. Next pitch, a swing and a miss, blew the fastball by him. A little bit closer to the heart of the zone. Ward took a swing, was way late. Now the 2-1, missed low and away. There's times that Herrera works really quickly, and today is one of those. 3-1 pitch, delivered. And a little bit outside, Ward holds back, so does not go. Ball four, and he's aboard with a two-out walk. Oklahoma City is the Dodgers affiliate. Two runs, five hits, no errors. They've stranded four on base. Albuquerque is the Rockies affiliate. No runs, two hits, one error, and three stranded. Ryan Fitzgerald trying to bring in Ward from first base, Condon holding him on. And first pitch is a low line drive, base hit center field. Evans plays it on two bounces. Ward stops at second. So Ryan Fitzgerald, another good game. Two more hits for Ryan Fitzgerald. And now here is Tyler Fitzgerald. They're both from the same part of the country. Ryan is from Springfield, Illinois. Alex is from Louisville, Kentucky. And first pitch, a wave and a miss by Tyler. I'm sorry, I was looking at the roster wrong. Hold that thought. 0-1 pitch is taken low. Let's try this again. Ryan, who is at first base, is from Hinsdale, Illinois. Tyler, who's at the plate, is from Springfield, Illinois. Ryan is 31 years old. Tyler, 28. Pitch is fouled back, and the count is 1-2. They have a lot of really similar names on the Oklahoma City roster. There's a Fitzgerald, and a Freeland all in a row. Take a quick glance at the roster. Got a lock in on the roster. 1-2 pitch. Taking low. And it's 2-2. Runners have their leads. 2 balls, 2 strikes, 2 outs, 2 on. A 2-run lead for Oklahoma City. And the pitch is taken for a ball. It's going to get challenged. Braxton Fulford thinks that it should be strike 3. It's going to be really close, and the verdict is indeed strike 3. Just barely clipped the outside part of the plate, and so that is strike 3, and that ends the inning. No runs, 1 hit, no errors, 2 left. We are halfway done here from the lab. 2-0, Oklahoma City leads Albuquerque on the Isotopes Multimedia Network.
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4: On to the bottom of the fifth inning now with the score 2-0. Oklahoma City leading Albuquerque here inside Rio Grande Credit Union Field. Third game of this six-game series. Isotopes continuing to play all-day games this year on Thursdays when they are home. Whether it's an 11:05 a.m. start like today or 12:05, every Thursday home game is a day game for the Isotopes. And out of their Sundays, all but two will be day games, including this Sunday. Isotopes trying to solve starting pitcher Christian Romero. He has fired 4 scoreless. He has done that on 59 pitches so far. And Zach Veen will try to get something going here in the fifth. First pitch is outside for ball. Veen bunted his way on in his first at-bat, and as a result, third baseman Alex Freeland is a couple steps on the grass. Now he backs up behind the grass, and the 1-0 is way outside, ball two. Get a shot of Pedro Lopez in the third base umpire, please, if you can. Now the count is 2-0, and the pitch on the way to Veen is taking just outside ball three. Between innings, Pedro Lopez was talking to the umpires, and he's still talking to the third base umpire, Macon Hammond, the crew chief. It's been it's an ongoing conversation between pitches, plus between innings. 3-0 is a called strike. I've been trying to figure out what it might be, and it looks like whatever Pedro wanted to say, he has said that, and is going to let it go. There wasn't anything controversial in the top of the fifth that might have triggered the conversation. 3-1 now to Veen. Is just outside ball four. So Veen has drawn yet another walk. And that's going to bring Braxton Fulford to the plate. Veen had 7 walks in the 6-game series last week at Sugarland. And he's already got 5 walks, and it's just the third game of this series. See if he's looking to run. Braxton Fulford's at the plate. And first pitch is a swing and a foul straight back. Fulford fouled out to the third baseman, his first at bat. Pitch on the way. Takes called strike. It's 0-2. Third straight inning, Isotopes have put the leadoff batter on. Have not advanced that runner to third, let alone scored. The pitch is a cue shot, foul off the very end of the bat, rolled up the first baseline. Romero comes set. Veen has his lead. He is running. 0-2 pitch. He's inside for ball. Throw down a second. Head first slide. Safe the call. So Veen steals his 10th bag of the season. That stolen base is presented by Allied Universal. Speed matters on the field, and integration matters in security. Allied Universal connects people, technology, and services to protect what matters most. Pitch was up and in. Good throw, but Veen had his hand on the bag first. A 1-2 pitch is popped up. Shallow left. Could be a tough play. Miller and Fitzgerald. It's the left fielder Fitzgerald who gets there to make the catch. One away. Bottom of the fifth. It's a 2-0 Oklahoma City lead. Here's Drew Avins. Reached on an infield single in his first at bat. And Romero fires home. Fouled straight back to the screen. Strike one. Isotopes have just 2 hits. Infield single and a bunt single. Mr. Romero has been very good. I mentioned earlier he had 5 scoreless innings against Round Rock back on April 10th. Trying for 5 scoreless again today if he can get through this inning. Here's the 0-1. Grounded foul down the third baseline off the end of the bat. Romero is at 70 pitches. His season high is 90. Veen takes his lead. Miller plays behind him. 0-2 pitch is hit high in the air, foul to the third base side. Well out of play. Heads to the second level. Bounces down to the first. It's still nothing in 2. Romero looks at Veen a couple of times. comes home

0: trying to win the battle, outlast him. Veen continues to look over shoulder, see where Noah Miller is playing behind him. Pitch coming home, and it's outside for a ball. Still just 1-2 on evens. And the next pitch. That one's high. And so now evens is back in the count at 2 balls and 2 strikes. Evens, 29 years old, from Alabama. Played 4 very productive years for Oklahoma City. Now in the Rockies organization with the Topes, trying to beat his former team. The pitch is dribbled in front of the plate. Alfonso calls for it, throws off balance accurately to first for the out. Good play by the catcher, Alicier Alfonso. Veen moves to third on the ground out. Well, it's the first time today that Pedro Lopez has had company at third base now. And Cole Carrig will try to get the isotopes on the board. They're trailing 2-0. And first, the catcher wants to have a meeting with his pitcher. 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There's the Watermelon Walk-Off that's made with Teller Genuine Vodka, watermelon, and lemonade. Then there's the Mariachi's Margarita. 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Cole Carr trying to keep his hitting streak alive, trying to keep his on-base streak alive, and trying to give the Isotopes their first run of the game. And from the stretch, Romero's first pitch is a ground ball up the middle. That sneaks into center field. That's a base hit. So Veen scores, and Carrig does all the above. Hit streak check, on-base streak check, run scored for the game check. Isotopes now trailing 2-1. Well, he didn't hit it all that hard. It was 82.6 miles an hour off the bat, but with the second baseman, Gauthier, playing well toward the hole, no one's getting to this one. It's a 21-game hitting streak. It's a 32-game on-base streak. Will Carrig run? And he got caught going the wrong way. Now he's in a rundown. Ward with it. Ward goes to the shortstop, Miller. Miller ball in hand to Gauthier. And Carrig went out of the baseline. I think he got tagged out anyway. So that's a pickoff caught stealing, and that ends the inning. The Isotopes do get a run. One hit, no errors, one left. We go to the sixth. It's Oklahoma City 2 and Albuquerque 1 on the Isotopes Multimedia Network.
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1: Sixth inning we go. Albuquerque Isotopes now on the board. Oklahoma City the lead. We had a photo finish as Salsa Jar had a comfortable lead and just kind of coasted and nearly got caught at the wire by Red and Green Chili. First pitch of the inning is high ball one to Alicia Alfonso. Wellington Herrera's on the mound. Struck out the side in the fifth inning. Out of the windup, the lefty's pitch is on the ground to the left side. That's a base hit. In the hole between Machine and Kerrig. That is the seventh hit for OKC. They have six singles and one double. For the most part, another pitcher's duel. Again, 2-1 is the score, sixth inning. Austin Gauthier, the batter. He takes very high ball one. We have had some unusually low scores here at the lab this year. 1-0 pitch is up and in for a ball. Tuesday's game went 10 innings. Final was 2-1. Had a 1-0 game April 1st. A 3-2 game April 5th. A couple of 4-3 games. Next pitch way high and outside. So Herrera, who had some really quick strikeouts last inning, has a 3-0 count now. The pitch. And there's a called strike near the outside corner. Gauthier has flied to right twice. The second time it went to the warning track. The pitch is fouled off. I think that was off Fulford. And the count is 3-2. There's only been one home run in this entire series so far. It was by Zach Erhard, who's due up fourth this inning. 3-2, hit in the air, foul to the right field side out of play. Isotopes pitching has been extremely good at times, and overall, what the Topes have needed this year. 3-2 is fouled straight back, and the Isotopes lineup has scored more runs than any other team in minor league baseball, but not doing it with the long ball. They're pretty much middle of the pack when it comes to hitting home runs. Now the payoff is a ground ball to the left side. Machine gets to it, goes to second. That's Juan Amador to first. A double play. Good range showed by the third baseman, VML Machine, to start that 5-4-3 double play. 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First pitch, ground ball, base hit left off the bat of Noah Miller. So three consecutive batters hit the ball between Machine and Kerrig. The first one got between them. The second one, Machine was able to get to. The third one again got between them. Once again, batting average on balls in play, right? And sometimes whether it's a hit or an out depends on whether it was hit 98 miles an hour or 88 miles an hour. There's Zach Erhard, a called strike. Sometimes it depends on whether the infielder was leaning a certain way based on an expected pitch. Sometimes it's how accurate the scouting report was. The 0-1 is a liner to left. Thompson going over, jumps, can't get it over his head, goes all the way to the wall. And here comes Miller to third base. He gets pointed home, and Kerrig's throw not in time. Zach Erhard, an RBI double. It's now a 3-1 Oklahoma City lead. I'm not sure if Thompson misjudged this or just didn't take the ideal angle. It was hit really hard. It was 108.4, so that always adds to the degree of difficulty. Tried to jump to get it over his head, and So the Comets once again with a two-run lead. And now top of the order, Alex Freeland, the batter. He's 0 for 3, fly out, and then two strikeouts. Second time for him facing Herrera. And first pitch, a called strike, fastball inside corner. Slightly open stance for Freeland. Here's the pitch. And checked his swing, was able to hold back. Pitch missed near the back foot. It's 1-1. Zach Earhart takes his lead at second. And the pitch. A swing and a miss. That makes it 1-2. Freeland steps back in, a calming breath. And now Herrera's 1-2 is on the ground up the middle, and that's a base hit into center. Earhart takes the turn at third, and he scores. Head first slide. It's a two-run inning for Oklahoma City. They have doubled their output for the game. They now lead it 4-1. Fastball mostly down the middle. No chance for Carrig to get to it. And now it's James Tibbs. Four hits in the inning. Earhart the RBI double, Freeland the RBI single, and now the first pitch to Tibbs is a called strike. Herrera deals. Ground ball up the middle, off the side of the mound and into center field. Yet another base hit. Freeland stops at second. Throw goes behind him. Tag is not in time. So another hit for the Comets. Their fifth of the inning. Puts runners at first and second. And other than the ball hit by Earhart, it has mostly been a case of within 2 to 3 feet, or in some cases less than a foot, of an infielder. Ryan Ward now the batter. First pitch is a bit high, ball one. The Comets are up to 11 hits in this game. Yeah, the 1-0 is taken inside, ball two. It's worth repeating how Oklahoma City came to town playing really good baseball. They had won 8 of 11. They had scored 6 or more runs in 8 consecutive games. And then their offense had been shut down first 2 games this week. Ward fouls it off. Well, the 1 run Tuesday, 2 runs yesterday. They have a 4-1 lead right now in the 6th inning. And Herrera trying to strand these 2 runners before this game gets out of reach. The pitch. Taking for a strike. Deuces wild. 2 balls, 2 strikes, 2 outs, 2 on. 2 have scored in the inning. Herrera's pitch to Ward is taken. Called 3rd strike. That ends the inning. But not before. 2 runs on 5 hits. No errors. And 2 left on base for a 4th consecutive inning by the Comets. The score, Oklahoma City 4 and Albuquerque 1 as we go to the bottom of the 6th on the Isotopes Multimedia Network.
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1: Oh, to be a kid at a game on the berm and have the right fielder toss the ball he was warming up with over the fence, and then talk about a mad scramble. Who is at the bottom of that pile who's going to end up with the baseball? Hopefully everyone is being competitive yet not too over-exuberant. First pitch of the inning is low ball 1-2, Adiel Amador. It's a 4-1 lead for Oklahoma City. We might need a referee or somebody else to pile the kids away from one another and separate the action out in right field. The 1-0 pitch is outside ball 2. Might be one of the longest scrums. Is that a rugby scrum? How many times has the baseball exchanged hands down at the bottom of that pile? It's looking less and less safe by the moment. The 2-0 is low and inside. That's ball 3 to Amador. All right, who ended up with it? Who's got grass stains on their head and on their shirts and pants? And is everyone okay? Story to remember. Meanwhile, at home plate is the kids in right field are sorting out things there. The adults at home plate trying to sort out something with Alicia Alfonso, the catcher. Might have been his equipment issue. Count is 3-0 on Amador. And the pitch from Christian Romero on the way. That's taken for a called strike. Amador was going to look at it no matter what. Romero has walked the leadoff batter in each of the last two innings. I feel like this is a critical stretch in the game for the Isotopes. Third time through the order. Romero nearing the end of his afternoon. Down by 3. Here's the pitch. Fouled straight back, and the count is full. Amador is grounded out twice. Trying to start a rally here in the sixth inning. Sterling Thompson, Blaine Krim due up after him. Three-two payoff delivered. Foul back to the left of us. Still a 3-2 count on Amador. Romero into his windup and another 3-2 en route. A swing and a miss struck him out. Got him with a sinker. That is the fourth strikeout of the game for Romero. He has walked 3 and struck out 4. Sterling Thompson now the batter. 4-1, OKC the lead over ABQ. And first pitch. Off the end of the bat, in the air to shallow center. Miller going out, sprinting in is Earhart, and he runs it down to make the catch. Good speed shown by Earhart in center, and now Christian Romero. This is already his longest outing of the season now at 5 2/3 innings. He Williams trying to complete six frames for the first time this year. And Blaine Krim at the plate for the Topes. Here's the first pitch. Fastball, called strike outside corner. Romero retired Thompson on a 72-mile-an-hour curveball, then a 97-mile-an-hour fastball to begin the at-bat against Krim. 0-1. Fastball is taken for a ball. Romero, 23-year-old from Hermosillo, Mexico. And now his 1-1 pitch. Is hit in the air to right field. That is Tyler Fitzgerald, who doesn't have to move much. He's got it. Isotopes go down in order 1-2-3 for the first time since the first inning. We have completed two-thirds of today's game. It's Oklahoma City 4, Albuquerque 1, and this is the Isotopes Multimedia Network.
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3: So the final third of this afternoon's game, we go with the score Oklahoma City 4 and Albuquerque 1 here in the Land of Enchantment. Game 3 of this 6-game series. Isotopes won the first two. Isotopes' winning streak is 3 in a row, 10 of 11. Oklahoma City trying to get its first victory of the week and get back over 500. The Comets are 20-20 entering the day. Mason Green, the new pitcher for the Isotopes. Ryan Fitzgerald to lead it off. It's a lefty-on-lefty matchup. And the first pitch is bunted. Green fields, and he'll easily toss to first base for the out. Good job by Mason Green, whose natural momentum as a lefty carries him to the third base side. And he was able to immediately turn back the other way, get to that bunt, and then it was an easy toss. Time now for Malibu Moments in the Minor Leagues. 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Malibu, do whatever tastes good. Sip easy. Enjoy Malibu responsibly. Here is Tyler Fitzgerald. And he swings, grounds one. Fair down the third baseline, just inside the bag. Bangs off the sidewall, back between the lines. Sterling Thompson sends it in, but it's a stand-up double for Tyler Fitzgerald. So both of the Fitzgeralds putting the ball in play on the first pitch. A bunt out and then a ground ball that was just barely fair. And Vimeo Machine puts his head up in frustration that it was just fair. And at least here, Alfonso now the batter. And he takes the first pitch for a called strike. So there was a very bizarre inside-the-park home run that occurred yesterday in the game between Biloxi and Montgomery. And that is Double-A Southern League. Austin Overn hit what seemed like a regular base hit, maybe a double. The 0-1 is a liner to right. That is down for a hit. Veen plays it on one bounce, gets it in quickly to the cutoff man, and holding it third is Fitzgerald. And so runners are at the corners now for Oklahoma City. So in this game yesterday, again, the batter was Austin Over, and he hit what looked like a base hit. It was fair down the right field line. Right fielder went over to try to cut it off. He slid, and then he basically slid on top of the ball, and the ball got lodged into the ground, and he couldn't pick it up. The right fielder was Damon Keith. Looked like he banged himself up on the play. And he was trying to pick the ball up out of the ground, and he couldn't. It got, like, buried in the ground. This is the grass, not the dirt. Austin Gauthier takes outside for a ball. So it ended up being an inside-the-park home run. And then even after the batter had circled the bases, umpire players walked out there to try to figure out, well, where's the baseball? What happened to it? The 1-0 is hit in the air down the right field line. Veen going over, still going over. That's a fair ball. And that bounces over the wall for an automatic double. So that'll score one run. Alfonso will have to stop at third. Austin Gauthier, an RBI double. It's now 5-1 Oklahoma City. Savine was going over, and it looked like at one moment that he was going to make a play, and then it was kind of beyond him and bounced over the wall. The Isotopes actually caught a break that had bounced over the wall, or else two runs might have scored. Now Noah Miller, the batter. Infield's coming in. And first pitch from Green is called strike outside corner. Anyway, just to finish the story about that bizarre inside the park home run, the broadcast camera could barely even pick up the ball. They finally were able to get it out of the of the grass. It was caked in mud. Next pitch is a called strike. And so some combination of the right fielder's either his cleat, his body, had jammed the baseball into the ground at Riverwalk Stadium in Montgomery, leading to a very bizarre inside the park home run. If you go to MILB.com, you can see the video for yourself. And you never know what you're going to see at the ballpark. 0-2 is popped up, shallow right center. Veen and Avins, and this is Veen who makes the catch. The runners will not tag. It was so shallow. Ball goes all the way home on the throw. So that's the second out of the inning. Runners remain at second and third. 5-1, Oklahoma City the lead. That might be it for Mason Green. Here comes Isotopes manager Pedro Lopez. He's hitting out of the dugout. Infielders gathering, and we're going to have a break in the action for a pitching change. Again, the score, 5-1. Oklahoma City leads Albuquerque. We're in the seventh, and this is the Isotopes Multimedia Network.
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3: The pitcher is right-hander Ryan Miller. He'll try to strain two runners on base, second and third for Oklahoma City with two outs here in the seventh inning. The Comets have a 5-1 lead over Albuquerque. And this becomes a very crucial batter as the Comets try to give themselves a lot more breathing room. And Miller trying to keep the Isotopes within striking distance. Again, we're in the top of the seventh inning. It's 5-1. Zach Earhart's the batter. And the first pitch is slightly inside for ball one. Earhart is the 17th ranked Dodgers prospect according to MLB Pipeline. They got him in a trade with the Red Sox last year. The 1-0, that is low and away. Dodgers also picked up James Tibbs, who was on the OKC roster. That was the trade that sent Dustin May from the Dodgers to the Red Sox. Earhart, an RBI double his last at bat. 2-0 pitch is taken for ball three. Miller missed high. First base is open. Not that they're looking to walk him. On deck is Alex Freeland. 3-0 pitch. Called strike outside corner. Earhart took a step or two toward first. Walks backwards. So the right-handed batter's box re-digs in. Three-one from Miller. Fouled back into the netting. And a full count. Miller comes set. right-hander's payoff. Hit in the air, right center field. Avins has got a long run, and he won't get it. That one hops the wall. That's going to score two. And stopping at second is Zach Earhart. It's a two-run double, his second RBI double of the game. And it's 7-1, Oklahoma City. Alfonso and Gothi are scoring easily. Fastball away, he went with the pitch, found the biggest part of the outfield gap. And now the batter is Alex Freeland. And first pitch is on the ground to the right side. Umber dives, can't get it under his glove. Around third, here comes Earhart. Throw from Veen is up the third baseline. It's an RBI single for Alex Freeland. Four have scored in the inning. It is now 8-1, Oklahoma City. Well, this is a very good hitting lineup for the Comets. And they were held in check the first two games. They have broken out so far today. They are now up to 16 hits. James Tibbs III at the plate. He hits a ground ball. That's another base hit in that same hole between Condon and Amador. And stopping at second is Freeland. Well, there have been a lot of hits for Oklahoma City all over the place, but a high percentage of them have been in the five hole and in the four hole. Catcher Braxton Fulford out to the mound for a visit. Isotopes Baseball is brought to you in part by Rio Grande Credit Union. They offer the Mariachi Rewards Card. You can get the debit, you can get the Visa. You can only get it from Rio Grande Credit Union. 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So three straight hits off Miller, back-to-back OKC hitters, putting the first pitch in play. Ryan Ward now at the plate. He swings the first pitch and fouls it off. Ward is the ninth batter to come to the plate. Four of the eight so far have put the first pitch in play. Ward tried to, but fouled it off. 0-1, taking called strike. Now the 0-2 delivered. A swing and a miss struck him out, and the side is retired. But the damage was done. Nine batters came to the plate. Four came around to score. One, two, three, four, five, six hits in all. No errors and two left on base. Time to stretch. Middle of the seventh. It's Oklahoma City 8, Albuquerque 1. 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
3: 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Vimeo Machine leaded off of the Isotopes, takes low ball one. It's lefty Garrett McDaniels, the new pitcher for Oklahoma City. While the Isotopes could not really solve Christian Romero, he pitched six superb innings. We'll see if the Isotopes can mount a big rally here against the bullpen. The 1-0 is a grounder foul to the first base side. Christian Romero, six innings, three hits. All three were singles. One run, it was earned. Three walks, four strikeouts. He threw 89 pitches. It was a season high for Romero in innings. I would say that's his best outing of the year. McDaniels, the lefty. Very high leg kick. The pitch, a swing and a miss. He got badly fooled on a ball in the dirt. It's 1-2. Daniels listed at 6'2", 180. He is from Marion, South Carolina, 26-year-old. From the stretch is 1-2. A swing and a miss. Another pitch in the dirt that badly fooled Machine. Well, he saw back-to-back sliders, and he... That's very rare to see Machine do that. He doesn't strike out much, especially to swing at two pitches like that way out of the zone. Now it's Charlie Condon. He has walked and struck out. First pitch, he takes a called strike near the outside corner. Eight runs on 17 hits for OKC. One run, three hits for ABQ. The 0-1, a wave and a miss. Condon trying to get on base. Tubbs need a lot of base runners. 0-2 is in the dirt for a ball. One ball and two strikes. This is game three of a six-game series. And the way that these day games are on Thursday, it almost feels like two different three-game series. You go Thursday morning game into Friday night game. It's not a day off, but it kind of feels like it. The 1-2 pitch is driven in the air to center field. Earhart sprinting back. He won't get it. It bangs off the wall and then curves over toward right center. And then he bobbles it. Condon, as a result, is going to get to third base easily, standing up. It's a triple for Charlie Condon. Well, that's one of the best balls that Condon has hit in a while. He took a slider away and barreled it up at 107.6. If it's a shorter wall in center field, it's a home run, and then it hit off a curve and bounced it away from Earhart and tried to pick it up a couple of times with his bare hand before he got a grip on it. First triple of the year for Condon. Here's Zach Veen, a bunt single and a walk. So I guess it's a good time to check in on how the on-base streaks are doing today. Veen takes low. Veen has extended his on-base streak to 22 consecutive games. Cole Carrick hitting streak is up to 21, on base to 32. Sterling Thompson's on-base streak is up to 20. The 1-0 is a called strike, and Veen is going to challenge this call. As of now, the count is 1-1. And the verdict on the video board is confirmed that it is a strike, and so Veen loses another challenge. Veen has challenged 7 calls this year. He's only gotten 2 overturned, so he is now 2 of 7 challenging pitches. The 1-1 is fouled back to the left out of play. Isotope's got 2 challenges correct defensively earlier in the game. So they have 1 remaining. OKC has not challenged any pitches today or yesterday. Lefty on lefty. McDaniels to Veen. In the dirt. Good block. Alfonso sliding to his left saves a run. The 2-2 is delivered, and it's a ground ball to the right side, a dive just past Gauthier. That's a base hit. Zach Veen, a C&I RBI single to score Condon, and the Isotopes now trail 8-2. Well, just barely beyond the reach of Gauthier, who went at an angle out on the outfield grass to try to get to it. There's been a lot of hits in that hole between first and second baseman today now for both teams. Here's Braxton Fulford, takes a called strike inside corner. Next pitch is a ground ball off the glove of the pitcher McDaniels. Chases after it, then stumbles and might have twisted his ankle. Fulford safe at first base. And McDaniels trying to walk it off. Well, he got to where the ball was, but when he landed, might have rolled an ankle. That has been scored a base hit. Trainer out to check on him. Pitching coach following, manager behind him.

0: So McDaniel's talking it over with the trainer. Hands on his hips. Well, one hand on his hip, left hand holding his glove. Anytime the pitcher is nodding his head, that's usually a good sign. Looks like he's going to throw at least one, maybe two, to test out whether or not he can still pitch the way that he would like. Trainer and pitching coach are staring at his feet as he throws home to see how that looks. TV audience is going to get another look at it. Did a good job scrambling after it, and then the left foot, it was left foot. That's his push-off foot from the rubber. So Garrett McDaniels will remain in the game. Three straight hits. Condon tripled, Veen RBI single. Fulford reaches again. That was called an infield single. And now Drew Avens, the batter. Isotope still got a long way to go. They're trailing 8-2. But a promising rally so far. And first pitch, Avens. A swing and a miss, strike one. Avens reached on an infield single and then grounded out, a tapper in front of the plate. Catcher threw him out. The 0-1. In the dirt, kicks behind Alfonso, and the runners will advance. A wild pitch moves Veen to third base and Fulford to second. Even those little plays like that takes away the ground ball double play. Base hit would likely score two. And now the 1-1 offering. That missed way outside, ball two. McDaniel sets his pitch. He's hit high in the air to left field. Ryan Fitzgerald going back. Edge of the warning track makes the catch. Tagging at third base is Veen. He sprints home to score on the sacrifice fly. And so the Isotopes are now trailing 8-3. Well, that was a fastball right down the middle, and Avens didn't quite get all of it. And now with two outs, it'll be Cole Kerrig. Kerrig ground out, strike out, then RBI single. And the first pitch is taken just outside for ball one. Kerrig's hitting streak, including today, up to 21 games. That is the longest active streak in minor league baseball. Bouncing ball up the middle, left of the bag. That's fielded by Gauthier. Jump throw to first base is not in time. Kerrig's speed and how high the throw was leads to the infield single. And moving to third base was Fulford. Got a... appreciate the effort by Austin Gauthier. That's the second baseman far to the left of the bag. Tried the old Jeter jump throw, but didn't quite get enough on it. And now the batter will be Amayel Amador. And a pitch timer violation was just assessed against the catcher, Alfonso, who was trying to get an explanation from the umpire. And now the manager for the Comets, Scott Hennessy, out to plead his case. So here's the thing about some of the pitch timer violations. Mickey Smith, the home plate umpire, not changing his mind. Oftentimes the catcher will step in front of the plate to let his infielders know what the plan is in case of a double steal attempt like now, but the catcher still has to get back behind the plate in the required amount of time. So ball one, and now the first pitch is grounded foul down the third baseline. That was a tweak to the rule book. In past years, the pitch timer was instructed to give grace if the catcher steps in front of the plate to go through the signs. But that is no longer the case this year. And the 1-1 is a bouncing ball to the left side. Miller fields. He'll throw on to first, right on the money, and the side is retired. But the Isotopes cut into the big deficit. They score two runs. They did it on four hits, no errors, and two left. That'll take us to the eighth inning. It's now Oklahoma City 8, Albuquerque 3 on the Isotopes Multimedia Network.
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2: It is now the eighth inning here from Rio Grande Credit Union Field. Wind has picked up since we got started. We began today's game at 11:06 a.m. It's now 1:21 p.m. Mountain Time. 8-3, Oklahoma City leads Albuquerque. And the new pitcher for the Isotopes is right-hander Colin Baumgartner. And he'll be greeted by Ryan Fitzgerald. Baumgartner is making his first appearance of the week. Last pitched Saturday in Sugar Land, so he's well-rested. 4 days rest. And first pitch way inside, ball one. Oklahoma City got the jump. One in the first, one in the third, two in the sixth, four more in the seventh for their eight runs on 17 hits. And the 1-0 is down and in for a ball. Isotopes one in the fifth, two in the seventh. Three runs, seven hits, and one error. Now the 2-0 is outside ball three. One change defensively. Chad Stevens enters the game at second base. Adiel Amador departs. And next pitch is low. That's ball four. So Baumgartner issues a leadoff walk on four pitches. Well, for Baumgartner, the walks, he was not like this last year. 20 walks now in 15 and two-thirds innings this year for Baumgartner. And a lot of times it feels like it's the first batter of an inning that puts him immediately with traffic on the bases. Tyler Fitzgerald takes way outside, ball one. The set. And the pitch home. Way inside, almost hit him. Tyler just getting his body out of the way. Last year, Baumgartner, when he was with the Isotopes, only 9 walks and 22 innings. For the year between AA and AAA, 29 walks and 61 innings. 2-0, there's a strike outside corner. Rockies game is a final. Pirates win it 7-2 in Pittsburgh. 2-1 is outside ball three. So the Rockies conclude their road trip going 2-4. They went to Philadelphia, then Pittsburgh. In both those series, they lost games 1 and 3 and won the middle game. Next pitch is low and away, ball four. So that is back-to-back walks on 9 pitches. And that's going to bring Braxton Fulford out to the mound for a visit. Shortstop Carrick, first baseman Condon also heading over to the mound. Players only meeting. Also from that Rockies game, not good news. Chase Dolander exited in the second inning with right arm tightness. That is a troubling development for Dolander and the Rockies. Two on, nobody out here in Albuquerque. Alicia Alfonso, the batter. And he takes way inside and low, ball one. Dolander, according to MLB.com, had a measurable drop in his fastball velocity. Normally averages 98.9. And that was down. Next pitch is hit in the air to left field. Thompson coming over. He's not going to get this one. That one drops in for a base hit. Fitzgerald around third to score. And the other Fitzgerald stops at third. Ryan scores. Tyler gets to third. And Elisier Alfonso, an RBI double. It's now 9-3, Oklahoma City. Now the batter is Austin Gauthier. And first pitch gets away from Fulford, sprinting home. Tyler Fitzgerald scores. A wild pitch brings in the second run of the inning. It's now 10-3, Oklahoma City. Alfonso moved to third base on that as well. Well, that was a slider that was, once again, not close to the strike zone. Low and away, and Fulford not able to keep it in front of them. And the 1-0 pitch is inside. That's ball two. Baumgartner sets his pitch. Up and in. Look out. Gauthier ends up on the ground. And that fastball at 94. So the count is 3-0. Baumgartner's only thrown two strikes this inning, and he's had a lot that have been way away from where he intended. And now the 3-0 pitch is a called strike. Gauthier was going to take no matter what. He took a step toward first. And that pitch just clipped the very top inside corner. Gauthier used his timeout, returns to the right-handed batter's box. 3-1 now. That's high, ball four. Third walk of the inning. And that puts runners at the corners, and pitching coach Craig Bjornson is heading out of the Isotopes dugout toward the mound. Chance for us to tell you about the next couple of days here at the ballpark. Actually, the rest of the weekend, we'll have 6:35 first pitches, both tomorrow and Saturday, Little League nights with post-game fireworks. We're going to have a lot of Little Leaguers. Tomorrow we're going to have a decent amount. We're going to have a huge number Saturday. We are expecting in the neighborhood of 2,500 Little Leaguers tomorrow and in the neighborhood of 6,000 Little Leaguers Saturday. Approximately 80 different teams, Little League teams, tomorrow, in the neighborhood of 170 different Little League teams Saturday. All the teams will be part of a pregame parade on the field around the warning track. Noah Miller takes a called strike. We do have tickets available for both.

2-1 pitch is fouled off down the left field line. It's a different uniform of the Green Chili Cheeseburgers. The brand got a reboot in the offseason. And again, we'll have postgame fireworks Friday and Saturday. Here's the 2-2 way inside. And the count is full at 3-2. Baumgartner trying to find the zone. His payoff is grounded foul to the first base dugout. Sunday, a day game at 1:35. Military and Veterans Appreciation Day. Bring those military IDs if you have one. You'll get discounts on tickets, merchandise, and food. Baumgartner's 3-2. Hit high in the air to center field. Drew Avens going back, still going back. Has room, makes the catch edge of the warning track. Both runners are tagging, and both runners advance. Scoring from third is Alfonso. 3 home in the inning. It's now 11-3 Oklahoma City. That is the second sacrifice fly for Oklahoma City. Ryan Ward had one in the third. Now Noah Miller here in the eighth. And here is Zach Earhart. And he hits one in the air to left field. Sterling Thompson back one step in about two. He squeezes it. That's the second out of the inning. Eleven runs on 18 hits for Oklahoma City. Now Alex Freeland with his sixth plate appearance. We're in the eighth inning still. And the first pitch taken low, ball one. So it should be a really fun weekend. Come join us. So far at least, definitely not the Isotopes day, but it has been their season. The first place Topes, the 1-0 is outside ball two. Isotopes entered the day, 3-game lead over Sacramento. Last time they'd had a 3-game lead in the standings, you have to go back to August 28th of 2012. Yes, 2012. 2-0 is outside ball three. Freeland had RBI singles each of his last two at-bats, and now the 3-0 pitch to him. His way outside, ball four. And that is the fourth walk of the inning for Baumgartner. And as of now, there's still nobody warming up in the Isotopes bullpen, so. And this is Baumgartner's inning until further notice. Here is James Tibbs. Eighth batter to come to the plate in the inning. And first pitch way inside and low, ball one. Well, whether it's been the slider, the cutter, the four-seam fastball, Baumgartner trying to find a pitch that he can throw where he wants. The 1-0 pitch, that's way outside, ball two. And now we're going to get some action in the Isotopes bullpen. A look at second. The 2-0 pitch is taken high. That's ball three. Right-hander Patrick Weigel is loosening up. And Baumgartner's 3-0 is in there for a strike. I mean, here's the thing about this game. So it's 11-3. We're in the eighth inning. Oklahoma City's leading. You don't want to have to use more pitchers than necessary. Tomorrow's a bullpen game. 3-1 pitch is bent outside. That's ball four. So that is the fifth walk of the inning. A
Pedro Lopez consulting with his

0: coaching staff. And then the batter will be Ryan Ward. In this inning for Baumgartner, 33 pitches, 24 of them balls. There is two outs. Bases loaded after three walks. And first pitch way outside and low, ball one. That's the thing about baseball. It always becomes the ultimate balance. You're always thinking about tomorrow, day after that, day after that. Here's the 1-0 pitch. And that is taken high. I'm sure the Isotopes would love to see Patrick Weigel for tomorrow. Well, the bullpen game that is going to be opened by Carson Palmquist. Parker Mashinsky, normally one of the guys you'd use in a bullpen game, went on the injured list a couple days ago. 2-0 is low, ball three. Tanner Gordon had been optioned by the Rockies back to AAA Albuquerque, then immediately was needed again. And with Chase Dolander leaving due to an injury today in Pittsburgh, Rockies might call upon another Isotopes pitcher. 3-0 is low, ball four. None of them are really close. So that is a bases loaded walk. Gauthier scores, and it's now 12-3 Oklahoma City. And that's going to be it for Colin Baumgartner. Here comes Pedro Lopez out of the Isotopes dugout. He faced nine batters, and he walked six of them. We got a break in the action for this pitching change. It's Oklahoma City 12 and Albuquerque 3 on the Isotopes Multimedia Network.
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0: So it's right-hander Patrick Weigel who comes in out of the bullpen. We're still in the top of the eighth inning. Oklahoma City has scored four in the inning and now has a 12-3 lead. Ryan Fitzgerald started off this inning about 17 minutes ago with a walk. One of six walks issued by Colin Baumgartner. Bases are loaded, and Ryan Fitzgerald takes way inside ball one. This is Weigel's first appearance this week. He last pitched Saturday at Sugarland. And the 1-0 is a called strike. It's the sweeper in there. 12 runs on 18 hits, no errors for Oklahoma City. That's the Dodgers affiliate. 3 runs, 7 hits, 1 error for Albuquerque, the Rockies affiliate. 1-1 pitch is a called strike. Michael from the letters, 1-2 is high. Evens the count at 2 balls and 2 strikes. Wolford sets the target in. Weigel's 2-2. Got him looking. Called third strike outside corner. Side is retired. 10 batters came to the plate. 4 scored. There was 1 hit, 6 walks, no errors, and 3 left on base. Bottom of the 8th coming up next. 12-3, Oklahoma City leads Albuquerque on the Isotopes Multimedia Network.
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0: Albuquerque Isotopes down to the last 6 outs, 2 at-bats. They have trailed the entire way, and this is their largest deficit. It's now 12-3. Oklahoma City has the lead, and left-hander Jake Eder is their third pitcher of the game. Sterling Thompson to start things off. Lefty on lefty. And from the windup, first pitch. Hit him. Now Sterling Thompson gets hit by yet another pitch. He was hit by a pitch in yesterday's game. And he heads down to first base. That is the 6th time that Thompson has been hit. Got him in the front hip area. It's not like Thompson crowds the plate or like dives toward the plate. There is Blaine Krim. And he takes a little inside for ball one. Krim 0 for 3. Strikeout, ground out, fly out. And Thompson runs. Ball's hit in the air to right center field. Long run for Fitzgerald. He won't get it. Hits the warning track. Thompson had to stop at second to make sure the ball was not caught, so he'll get to third base. And so it's a double for Krim. And the Isotopes starting a rally here in the bottom of the 8th. Ball just to the right of the 404 mark. And Vimeo Machine now the batter. Machine 0 for 3. A fly out to the warning track and left. Fly out to center and then a strikeout. And the first pitch is taken for a called strike. Machine has not been on base this series. He's 0 for 7. Very rare for a guy with a .464 on base percentage. Next pitch is way outside for a ball. Third best on base percentage in the league entering play. He was hovering around the .500 mark, his on base percentage, for good portions of this season. 1-1 pitch. Is a little grounder foul up the first baseline. 1-2. Crowd has thinned out a bit, to put it mildly. worst words that the kids hear. Got to get on the bus and leave the ballpark. Here's the 1-2. That is high. The best news they hear, you're not going to school. You're going on a field trip to a ball game. The worst news, especially when the game is still going on. We have to leave because we have to get back to the bus and get back to school by the time that school would normally end for any pickups and after-school programs. That's why we start at 11:05 in the morning. Need to get the kids back to school at their regular time. 2-2 is fouled back. This is the seventh consecutive week the Isotopes have played a midweek day game. Oklahoma City has played a midweek day game in six of the last seven. And now the 2-2 is pulled fair down the right field line. A nice low line drive that gets all the way to the wall. Thompson scores, and Krim's going to score as well. Going to second base is Machine to second base with a two-run double. Albuquerque now trailing 12-5. Well, that's the type of swing we're used to seeing from Machine. Curveball down and in, and just put a nice line drive swing on it. Now it's Charlie Condon at the plate. First pitch is a breaking ball. Spins in there for a called strike. I had another thought about all these midweek day games the Isotopes are playing, especially at home. I think it does a good job of preparing guys for the usual schedule in the major leagues. The 0-1 is a called strike. Overwhelmingly in the major leagues, it's a three-game series. Here at AAA, we play a six-game series. But when you break it up, Thursday day game, Friday night game, it feels like two different three-game series, and that's what you have in the major leagues. It's usually night game, night game, day game. Night game, night game, day game. The 0-2 is taken for a ball. That was the exact schedule for the Rockies on their road trip. Two night games in Philadelphia, day game in Pittsburgh. Day game. Then you travel to Pittsburgh. Two night games, day game, get back on a plane to travel again. 1-2, got him looking, called third strike outside corner. Condon's going to challenge the call. Is he going to get enough? Yes, they're going to allow it. Oklahoma City thinks that he took too long, and the call gets overturned to become a ball. So for Charlie Condon, he continues to be very good at challenges. That pitch missed by 1.7 inches. On the first pitch that Condon saw at AAA, he challenged it. He got it wrong. Since then, he has got seven consecutive challenges correct. 2-2 is outside. Ball three. It feels like there's still a gray area on how much time the batter gets before he is allowed to say, I'm challenging, and whether he's getting any help from anywhere. 3-2 pitch is down and in, ball four. So instead of strike three, it's three straight pitches that are balls. And that means the Topes have two on with nobody out. And Zach Veen's the batter. The pitching coach for Oklahoma City is heading out of the dugout and heading to the mound. And the Rockies were defeated 7-2 by the Pirates. Chase Dolander exited the game in the second inning due to an injury. We will not know the severity of that. So probably sometime tomorrow we'll see how that impacts the Isotopes roster. Well, it was a 2-1 game through five innings. Oklahoma City scored two in the sixth, four runs in both the seventh and eighth innings. Isotopes scored two in the seventh. They have scored at least two here in this eighth. And a chance for a whole lot more. Nobody out. Zach Veen, the batter. Runners at first and second. First pitch is taken for a called strike. Veen has not been retired. A bunt single, a walk, and a ground ball single through the right side. He has scored two runs. He has stolen a base, driven in one. Meter comes set, lefty on lefty. Here's the pitch. Fouled off into the netting on the third base side. And it's nothing and two on V. Action underway in the Comets bullpen in case Eder continues to run into trouble here in the eighth. The 0-2 pitch, and Veen check swing fouls it straight back into the screen. Couldn't get the bat out of the way. Pitch was well above the zone. Wind is blowing much stronger than it was earlier in the game. Another 0-2 is grounded foul to the on-deck hitter off the very end of the bat. Wind is kind of blowing out to right center, maybe a bit of a crosswind from right field out to left center. Next 0-2. And he's able to foul that one off, just throwing the bat at it, able to make contact, keep the at-bat going. Tough fastball away, and being able to spoil it. He has fouled off four consecutive pitches. He has seen the changeup, he has seen the fastball, he's seen the curve. And now the 0-2 again is grounded, this time foul to the first base side behind Luis Lopez, coaching to first. Now the seventh pitch of this at-bat to Veen. And it's a rollover ground ball to the first baseman. Ward Fields flips the pitcher, covering close play, and they just got Veen. So Eder able to come over, field it, get his foot on the bag just before Veen did. That does advance the runners. Machine to third base, Condon to second. And now the batter will be Braxton Fulford. 12 runs, 18 hits for Oklahoma City. 5 runs, 9 hits for Albuquerque. Well, Fulford gets a hold of one. Could change things here. First pitch. Line drive, base hit left field. He smoked it. That's going to score Machine, and Condon is being sent home as well. Throw gets cut off. Braxton Fulford, a 2-run single. Isotope's not dead yet, now trailing 12-7. Well, it took a while for these offenses to get going today. The two teams combined for 6 runs in the 7th inning. They have combined for at least 8 runs here in this 8th inning. And that looks like the end of the afternoon for left-hander Jake Eder. We got a break in the action for another pitching change. It's Oklahoma City 12, Albuquerque 7, and this is the Isotopes Multimedia Network.
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0: It'll be right-hander Paul Gervais who takes over here in the bottom of the eighth inning. Isotopes have scored four. They have a runner at first with one out. They're still trailing. It's 12-7. And this game has gotten dramatically more interesting over the last 13 minutes. Jake Eder started this inning, hit by pitch, double, two-run double, walk, ground out, two-run single. Drew Avens the batter, a lefty against the right-hander Paul Gervais. Deep breath, first pitch. Fastball called strike inside corner. First appearance this week for Gervais. Gervais is 6'10", 230 pounds from North Carolina. And his 0-1 pitch is hit high in the air down the left field line. Coming over is Ryan Fitzgerald running out of room. It is a foul ball just barely. Did not miss a home run by much. And those balls down the lines, especially when it's a left-handed batter to left field, the way the ball carries out that direction most of the time, it looks like it's foul, but it doesn't quite slice as fast as you think. And the next thing you know, you're wondering, is that going to be a home run? He didn't miss it by much. And at 338 feet, just foul. And now the 0-2, Evans takes extremely high. Ball one. Gervais was called up by the Dodgers May 8th, 6 days ago. Pitched in one game, then got sent right back to AAA OKC. He fires home. Avens takes way outside and low, ball two. Last year, Gervais in the Rays organization. AAA Durham, big leagues with Tampa Bay. And then traded to the Dodgers midseason. His 2-2 is outside, ball three. So from 0-2 to 3-2 on Avens. From the belt, throw over to first base, and back with the dive is Fulford. Avens a single, a ground out, and a sacrifice fly. Outfield plays him to go the opposite way. Infield plays him to pull. 3-2. A wave and a miss. Chased a slider out of the zone that would have been ball four. So that's the second out of the inning. Here comes Cole Carrick to the plate. Well, during this hitting streak for Carrick, he has batted 439 before today, and he's gone 2-for-4 in this game. On-base streaks up to 21 in a row. Excuse me, hitting streak to 21 in a row, on-base to 32 in a row. First pitch to a very high, ball one. The set. And the 1-0, Carrick, liner to first, caught by Ward. Sounded like a broken bat, and the side is retired. So the Isotopes do score four runs. They did it on 1-2-3 hits, no errors, one left on base. We're heading to the ninth inning. The score is Oklahoma City 12, Albuquerque 7, and this is the Isotopes Multimedia Network.
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0: We have reached the ninth inning on this Thursday afternoon. Oklahoma City 12, Albuquerque 7 is the score. Patrick Weigel got the last out in the eighth inning. He'll try to keep it a five-run deficit. Out of the windup, the right-hander's first pitch. He's way outside and low. Ball one to Tyler Fitzgerald. Now his next pitch. A wave and a miss. That evens the count at 1-1. Tyler Fitzgerald, a foul out, a single, a strikeout, a double, a walk. Two runs scored. On base three times. And the 1-1 is taken low for ball two. Righty on righty. Weigel fires way outside. Yanked that one across. Fastball at 92 miles an hour, and the count is 3-1. Michael has the sign, his pitch is in there for a called strike. It's the slider in there, it's a full count. And here comes the payoff. That is pulled foul down the line out of play. We are closing in on the 3-hour mark of today's game. We are about 3 minutes away from doing so. Played in 250 yesterday, even though we went extra innings Tuesday, 10 innings, still played in 2 hours 46 minutes. Next 3-2 is fouled straight back. Look out, bouncing back from the netting, ends up between home plate and the mound. This year, Alfonso and Austin Gauthier will follow. 5-6-7 hitters. Next 3-2 is outside. That's ball four. And that is the 10th walk the Isotopes pitchers have issued today. Keegan Thompson started, went 4 innings, 2 runs, 1 earned. Wellington Herrera, the next 2 innings, gave up 2 runs, both earned. Mason Green started the 7th. He was charged with 3 runs. Alfonso fouls the first pitch off. Ryan Miller finished the 7th. He was charged with 1 run. Colin Baumgartner started the 8th. Walked 6 total in the inning. Gave up 4 runs. Patrick Weigel got the last out in the 8th. He's on the mound here in the 9th. And the 0-1 is outside for a ball. Weigel from the stretch. And his 1-1 is lined foul toward the Isotopes dugout and into the dugout. Makes the count 1-2. Next pitch is a comeback for the mound. Weigel fields, fires to second. That's one. Carrig to first, a double play. 1-6-3, it'll go in the scorebook. That is the second double play the Isotopes have turned today. Isotopes double plays brought to you by Molloy Los Lunas. They have an expression, buying a car should not suck, and at Molloy Los Lunas it does not. We'd like to remind you about their website, which we swear is actually a website. It is buyingacarshouldnotsuck.com. Austin Gauthier, a swing and a miss, strike one. Now the next pitch. Missed inside for a ball. Gauthier, two flyouts to right. Hit into a double play. RBI double, then a walk. One pitch. Almost hit him. A sweeper, or maybe a slider. Gauthier just getting out of the way. Gauthier has been close to getting hit multiple times today. Two-one pitch. There's another strike. Much better slider there. Got it where he wanted. It's 2-2 on Gauthier. Weigel fires. Popped him up. Left side of the infield. Cole Carrig using his glove to shield his eyes on the grass. Sunglasses on. Makes the catch. Side is retired. Nothing across after the walk and the double play grounder. Last call for the Isotopes win. We come back. It's Oklahoma City 12, Albuquerque 7 on the Isotopes Multimedia Network.
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0: Bottom of the ninth inning, Albuquerque Isotopes coming to bat. They need 5 to tie it, 6 to win it. Right-hander Paul Gervais, who got the last two outs in the eighth inning, returns to the mound here in the bottom of the ninth. Chad Stevens will lead it off, and this could be a very difficult way for Chad Stevens to end his on-base streak. He replaced Adiel Amador defensively a couple of innings ago. First pitch from Gervais to Stevens is way outside and low for ball one. Chad Stevens this year has compiled an on-base streak of 44 consecutive games. It actually goes back to last year. Final 10 last year and then 34 this year. And the 1-0 is outside ball two. This is his first plate appearance in today's game. Righty on righty. And the pitch is taken for a called strike. Out of the stretch at all times, Gervais 2-1 is liner to left field, base hit. How about Chad Stevens keeping the on-base streak alive? He only had one chance, and that's all he needed. He singles to left field, make it a 45-game on-base streak for Chad Stevens. Wow. Man, that would have been a really tough way to see a streak come to an end. When you enter in the eighth and you only get one at-bat in the ninth, but Stevens able to keep it alive. Now here is Sterling Thompson. And he hits a ground ball. That's a base hit in the hole toward left center field. Stevens going first to third. Thompson falls down at first base and gets back to the bag. I don't know if he would have gotten a second, but then once he took a face plant, he returned to first base. Shortstop playing way up the middle. He hit it hard. 107 was the exit velocity. Miller couldn't get to it. And then, whoop. So now first and third. Nobody out for the Isotopes. Blaine Krim, the batter, trailing 12-7, bottom of the ninth. And first pitch. Taking called strike. Now the set and the 0-1. That is low. Grim today, strikeout, ground out, fly out, then a double. Here comes the 1-1 pitch. And that's a little outside, but it's going to get challenged. First challenge of the game for Oklahoma City. This is going to be close. Did it catch the corner? Yes, it did catch the corner. And so that's a big swing. Instead of 2-1, it becomes 1-2. And now the pitch to Krim. Lays off there on the appeal down to first. No, he did not go, and they will not do the check swing challenge. Two and two, the count with two on. And the pitch, Krim swings, fouls it back, out of play. Isotopes still have one challenge remaining. OKC has two. And the pitch is hit high, very high. Deep left center field. Krim has launched one out of here. It is a three-run homer, deep left center. And the Isotopes now trail 12-10. That was a towering drive, 33-degree launch angle, and that one carries out. Sixth home run of the season for Krim. RBI's 29, 30, and 31. Fitzgerald was going after it like he thought he might have a chance, but it carried over the wall with plenty to spare. And now here is Vimael Machin trying to restart the rally. First pitch, little blooper, backing up Gauthier. Back penalty makes the catch on the left shoulder. One away here, bottom nine. With the home run by Krim, Rio Grande Credit Union donates another $30 to Special Olympics of New Mexico. Rio Grande Credit Union is your New Mexico Credit Union. Here's Charlie Condon. Isotopes have scored 9 runs between the 7th, 8th, and 9th innings. Condon takes outside ball 1. They were trailing at 1.8-1 and then 12-3. Now they trail 12-10. Gervais trying to close it out. Here's the pitch. Condon takes inside. That is ball 2, but that's going to get challenged. I don't think this one's going to get overturned, but at least here Alfonso might be thinking, can't take him with us to tomorrow. Let's see. The verdict is a little bit slower than usual for the computer replay. Yeah, that's a ball. So the call confirmed. Oklahoma City still has 1 challenge remaining. Next pitch is a chopper foul down the third baseline. Count is 2-1. Condon has been on base 3 times today. A triple, 2 walks. And the 2-1 pitch is a breaking ball spun in there for a called strike. It's 2-2. Gervais from the stretch. And a swing and a foul ends up behind home. Condon fights that one off.

0: This will be the sixth pitch of the at-bat. Almost hit him, missed inside. And now the count is full. On deck is Zach Veen. One out, bottom of the ninth. Isotopes trailing by two. It's a 12-10 score. The payoff. Missed inside. Ball four. The pitcher's trying to challenge it. He was tapping the top of his cap. Home plate umpire did see it. I think this one's going to get confirmed as well. We'll see. That's the pitcher's challenge, and indeed confirmed ball four. Oklahoma City now out of challenges. And the pitching coach heading out to the mound for Oklahoma City. And when that conference on the mound is complete, it'll be Zach Veen at the plate representing the potential tying run. Again, this game was 2-1 after five innings. It is now 12-10. We have a combined 31 hits in the game. 18 by Oklahoma City, 13 by Albuquerque. The Comets pitchers have now walked 10. Isotopes pitchers have walked 10. And Zach Veen, the batter. Bunt single, walk, RBI single, ground out. Left-handed hitter against the righty, Gervais. And the first pitch takes a called strike. Again, the Isotopes do have one challenge remaining. Condon probably not taking any chances at first base, has his lead. The 0-1 pitch fouled straight back, and Veen down on the count 0-2. Next pitch, 0-2 is a little low. That cutter missed. It's a ball and two strikes. Outfield very deep. Infield plays Veen to pull. The 1-2, way outside. And the count is two balls and two strikes. Slight wind blowing out to right field. 2-2 delivered. A swing and a miss. Late decision on a fastball away. So Veen strikes out. So the Isotopes are down to their final out. Braxton Fulford, the batter. 12-10, Oklahoma City leads, bottom of the ninth. Condon at first. First pitch popped up very high on the infield. The catcher Alfonso in foul territory makes the catch about halfway up the third baseline, and the ball game is over. Oklahoma City holds on just barely. 12-10 the final over Albuquerque. So the Isotopes sure did make it interesting, but they are defeated for the first time this week. For the Isotopes in the ninth inning, they score three runs on three hits, no errors, and one left on base. So Oklahoma City gets its first victory of the series. We still have three more to go. Isotopes leading the series 2-1. For our radio audience, keep it right here. Southwest Copy Systems postgame show is coming up next. We'll give you all the totals, game highlights, tell you more about the Rockies game, and we'll look ahead to the rest of the weekend. For our television audience, watching us on Bally Sports Live, this concludes our broadcast. Next game tomorrow night, we will start our online broadcast at 6:30. First pitch is set for 6:35. OKC has not announced publicly a starter. Albuquerque expected to go with left-hander Carson Palmquist in a bullpen game. For everyone at Windfire Productions, led by our director, Luis Fernandez, my name is Josh Sushong. Appreciate you watching. We'll talk to you again tomorrow night. Again, the final, Dodgers affiliate defeats the Rockies affiliate. Oklahoma City 12, Albuquerque 10, and this is the Isotopes Multimedia Network.
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0: 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Here are the totals on this Thursday afternoon, well, morning into afternoon, for victorious Oklahoma City, talking with my heart instead of my brain. For victorious Oklahoma City, 12 runs, 18 hits, no errors, and the Comets strand 13 on base. For Albuquerque, 10 runs, 13 hits, one error, and the Isotopes left 7 stranded. Winning pitcher was Christian Romero. He went 6 innings, allowed just 1 run, improves his record to 3-1. Isotopes didn't get going offensively until he departed the game. The loss goes to Keegan Thompson. He started, went 4 innings, 2 runs, 1 earned, the other unearned. Thompson's record drops to 1-3. No save. Time of the game was 3 hours and 14 minutes, 3:14. We started at 11:06 a.m. Mountain Time, concluded at 2:20 Mountain Time. Today's attendance brought to you by the New Mexico Public Regulation Commission. Announced crowd of 6,896 here on a school day matinee, 6896. With the victory, Oklahoma City snaps its 2-game losing streak. First win this week. The Comets have still won 9 of their last 14. They get back over the break-even mark, now 21-20. Isotope's 3-game winning streak comes to an end, and their overall record is 25-17. All right, so those are the totals. We'll take a break, then we'll come back, and we will go through the highlights. We got a lot of highlights to break down. Again, the final was 12-10, and... post-game show will continue after this timeout on the Isotopes Multimedia Network.
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0: We continue with the Southwest Copy Systems postgame show. 12-10, the final. Oklahoma City defeated Albuquerque. Even though the Isotopes did not win today's game, James Corinch in public relations helps companies re-strategize their communications to better prepare for the next win. Find out more at jamescorinchin.com. All right, let's get to the details of this one. Keegan Thompson started, got the first two outs. Then Ryan Ward hit a grounder up the middle. Cole Carrick dove to get to it, but his throw was wild. And so Ward got to second base, a single, a throwing error, and that brought Ryan Fitzgerald to the plate. Thompson looks at the runner at second. And now the 1-1 pitch home is on the ground and into right field. That's a base hit. Ward around third base. And the throw home from Veen is cut off. Condon throws down to second. Tag applied. Out at second. The run does count at home. And so it's an RBI single for Ryan Fitzgerald to end the inning. 1-0 OKC. To the bottom of the first, Isotopes went down in order on three ground ball outs against Christian Romero. OKC retired in order in the top of the second. Isotopes put two on and two out in the bottom of the second. Could not cash in. So let's go to the third. Noah Miller doubled. Zach Earhart walked. Then came a strikeout and a walk, so it's bases loaded with one out and Ryan Ward the batter. And the 1-2 pitch is hit in the air to right center field. Drew Evans gets to the spot, makes the catch. Runners are tagging from second and third. Throw is cut off. And so scoring from third is Miller. It's a sacrifice fly for Ryan Ward, and it's 2-0 Oklahoma City. No other run scored in that inning, and so that took us to the third inning. Drew Evans singled, but a strike him out, throw him out with Cole Carrick at the plate, kind of thwarted that route.

32 consecutive games. But Cole then got picked off in a rundown, caught stealing, ended the fifth inning. Now to the sixth. By this point, Keegan Thompson had departed after four innings. Wellington Herrera looked really good in a scoreless fifth, striking out the side. So now it's top six. Alfonso singled to begin the inning. Austin Gauthier up next. Now the payoff. It's a ground ball to the left side. Machine gets to it, goes to second. That's one. Amador to first. A double play. Good range showed by the third baseman, VML Machine, to start that 5-4-3 double play. But the Comets would not be deterred in that sixth inning. Noah Miller singled right through that, about the same spot on the left side of the infield. So he's at first. There's two outs, and Zach Earhart is up next. The 0-1 is a liner to left. Thompson going over, jumps, can't get it over his head, goes all the way to the wall. And here comes Miller to third base. He gets pointed home, and Carrig's throw not in time. Zach Earhart, an RBI double. It's now a 3-1 Oklahoma City lead. Next up was the leadoff hitter in the order, Alex Freeland, up next for the Comets. And now Herrera's 1-2 is on the ground up the middle, and that's a base hit into center. Earhart takes the turn at third, and he scores. Head first slide. It's a two-run inning for Oklahoma City. They have doubled their output for the game. They now lead it 4-1. No other runs in that inning. Isotopes went down in order in the bottom of the sixth. This Christian Romero finished his day very impressively with a clean inning. So let's go to the seventh inning. Mason Green came on, got the first out on a failed bunt attempt by Ryan Fitzgerald, but then came Tyler Fitzgerald with a double, and Elisir Alfonso with a single. So I put runners at first and third for Austin Gauthier. The 1-0 is hit in the air down the right field line. Veen going over, still going over. That's a fair ball, and that bounces over the wall for an automatic double. So that'll score one run. Alfonso will have to stop at third. Austin Gauthier, an RBI double. It's now 5-1 Oklahoma City. After a fly out to right, that ended the day for Mason Green. Ryan Miller came on and trying to keep it close at the time. We had no idea how many runs would end up scoring at the time. It was once again Zach Earhart at the plate. Miller comes set. And the right-handers pay off. Hit in the air, right center field. Avins has got a long run, and he won't get it. That one hops the wall. That's going to score two. And stopping at second is Zach Earhart. It's a two-run double, his second RBI double of the game. And it's 7-1 Oklahoma City. Yeah, that really felt like that was going to be too much. As it turned out, Oklahoma City was going to need a whole lot more. Next up was Alex Freeland. And first pitch is on the ground to the right side. Umber dives, can't get it under his glove. Around third, here comes Earhart. Throw from Veen is up the third baseline. It's an RBI single for Alex Freeland. Four have scored in the inning. It is now 8-1 Oklahoma City. All right, so let's go bottom seven now. And Oklahoma City's bullpen, especially against the Isotopes, has struggled. Today would be no different. It was Garrett McDaniels who came on first. He struck out VML Machine. Second batter that he faced was Charlie Condon. The 1-2 pitch is driven in the air to center field. Earhart sprinting back. He won't get it. It bangs off the wall and then curves over toward right center. And then he bobbles it. Condon, as a result, is going to get to third base easily, standing up. It's a triple for Charlie Condon. So Condon is at third base. There's one out, and next up was Zach Veen. The 2-2 is delivered. And it's a ground ball to the right side, a dive just past Gauthier. That's a base hit. Zach Veen, a C&I RBI single to score Condon. And the Isotopes now trail 8-2. So the Topes with an opportunity for additional runs. Braxton Fulford then hit a ball and went off the glove of McDaniels. He chased after it, and then he kind of slipped, rolled his ankle, was able to remain in the game. And so that puts runners at first and second. A wild pitch advanced the runners to second and third. And at the plate was Drew Avins. McDaniel sets his pitch. He's hit high in the air to left field. Ryan Fitzgerald going back. Edge of the warning track, makes the catch. Tagging at third base is Veen. He sprints home to score on the sacrifice fly. And so the Isotopes are now trailing 8-3. No other runs in that inning. So now let's go to the eighth inning. And this is where the Oklahoma City Comets were able to take advantage of just extreme wildness from Colin Baumgartner. Walked the first batter on four pitches, the second batter on five pitches, and that brought Elisir Alfonso to the plate. Next pitch is hit in the air to

0: left field. Thompson coming over. He's not going to get this one. That one drops in for a base hit. Fitzgerald around third to score. And the other Fitzgerald stops at third. Ryan scores. Tyler gets to third. And Elysier Alfonso, an RBI double. It's now 9-3, Oklahoma City. Next up was Austin Gauthier. And Baumgartner still trying to find the strike zone and also trying to even put it somewhere close for his catcher, Braxton Fulford, to try to knock it down. And first pitch gets away from Fulford, sprinting home. Tyler Fitzgerald scores. A wild pitch brings in the second run of the inning. It's now 10-3, Oklahoma City. Yeah, and that took away the potential force play as well. Gauthier ended up walking. And next up for the Comets was their shortstop, Noah Miller. Baumgartner's 3-2 hit high in the air to center field. Drew Avins going back, still going back. Has room, makes the catch edge of the warning track. Both runners are tagging, and both runners advance. Scoring from third is Alfonso. Three home in the inning. It's now 11-3, Oklahoma City. Next up was Zach Earhart. He flew out for the second out of the inning. Then Alex Freeland walked on four pitches. James Tibbs walked on five pitches. So that was five walks at the time. Bases loaded. Ryan Ward, the batter. 3-0 is low, ball four. None of them are really close. So that is a bases loaded walk. Gauthier scores, and it's now 12-3, Oklahoma City. And that ended the day for Baumgartner. He faced nine batters. He walked six of them, and four runs scored in that inning. So now let's go bottom eight. Patrick Weigel, by the way, came in, got a strikeout to end the inning. Bottom of the eighth, it was Jake Eater, and his first pitch hit Sterling Thompson. His third pitch was a double to Blaine Krim that put runners at second and third. And next up was Vimeo Machine. And now the 2-2 is pulled fair down the right field line. A nice low line drive that gets all the way to the wall. Thompson scores, and Krim's going to score as well. Going to second base is Machine to second base with a two-run double. Albuquerque now trailing 12-5. Then came a walk to Condon, then came a ground out that advanced the runners to second and third, and that brought Braxton Fulford to the plate. First pitch. Line drive, base hit left field. He smoked it. That's going to score Machine, and Condon is being sent home as well. Throw gets cut off. Braxton Fulford, a two-run single. Isotope's not dead yet, now trailing 12-7. That end of the day for Eater, Paul Gervais came on, got the next two batters, struck out Avins, and got Cole Carrig on a line out to first. But the Isotopes had gotten much closer. Onto the ninth inning, Patrick Weigel walked the first batter, and next up was Elysier Alfonso. Next pitch is a comeback for the mound. Weigel fields, fires to second. That's one. Carrig to first, a double play. 1-6-3, it'll go in the scorebook. And so that took us to the bottom of the ninth inning. Isotopes needed five to tie, I should say. Gervais, return to the mound. Chad Stevens replaced Adiel Amador defensively in the eighth inning. He came to bat in the ninth inning with his on-base streak on the line. It was 44 consecutive games, and he only had one chance to keep it going, which he did on a 2-1 pitch. He singled to left. Sterling Thompson then followed with a single to left center. That put runners at first and third for Blaine Krim. And the pitch is hit high, very high, deep left center field. Krim has launched one out of here. It is a three-run homer, deep left center. And the Isotopes now trail 12-10. That's the Jack Daniel's Tennessee Whiskey play of the game. Jack Daniel's Tennessee Whiskey is a proud sponsor of the Isotopes. Every drop of Jack is mellowed through sugar maple charcoal for that signature smooth taste. Now that is what makes Jack, Jack. Whether neat on the rocks or with a splash of cola, enjoy the game with a true American classic. Please drink responsibly. Still nobody out at this point. Vimeo Machine on the first pitch popped up to the second baseman Gauthier in shallow right. Charlie Condon then walked, which means you've got the tying run at the plate. But Zach Veen struck out, and the last chance for the Isotopes was Braxton Fulford. First pitch popped up very high on the infield. The catcher Alfonso in foul territory makes the catch about halfway up the third baseline, and the ball game is over. Oklahoma City holds on just barely, 12-10 the final over Albuquerque. And so that's how it sounded on this Thursday afternoon. Yet another high-scoring day game here at the lab. 12-10, Dodgers affiliate defeats the Rockies affiliate. We'll take a break, come back, let you know some details about the Rockies, and look ahead to the rest of the weekend as well. This is the Isotopes Multimedia Network.
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0: 12-10, the final. Oklahoma City defeated Albuquerque. Final segment of the Southwest Copy Systems postgame show. Isotopes' parent club is the Colorado Rockies. They were playing the rubber game of a three-game series in Pittsburgh. They were defeated 7-2 by the Pirates. Most concerning, Chase Dolander departed due to an injury to his arm in the second inning. It's never good when a pitcher leaves, especially when it's an arm injury. We'll find out more in the next day about just how significant that is, but not a good sign. Chase Dolander had been throwing the ball really well for the Rockies. He gave up three runs in the first inning today. His velocity was down a tick, and so the Pirates win it 7-2. Rockies on their road trip to the state of Pennsylvania go 2-4 as they lost the first and third games of each series against the Phillies and the Pirates. They'll be back home tomorrow. Around the Pacific Coast League, only one other game is a day game. In Northern Nevada, Las Vegas has a 3-1 lead over Reno, and they are in the top of the ninth inning. Now, going into today, Albuquerque, a three-game lead over Sacramento. The Rivercats later on tonight will be at Round Rock. Las Vegas and Reno were both four games out, and so one of those two teams will be three games out. The other will remain four games back going into play tomorrow. And Oklahoma City, of course, with the victory, picks up a game, will be 3.5 games out of first going into tomorrow's game. After today, we now have 33 games left in the first half of the season. Still a long ways to go, but considering how rare it's been for the Isotopes to be above 500, let alone in first place, it continues to be a fun thing to follow, and we'll see how the Isotopes can continue to do over the next 33 games, first half of the season. We invite you to join us again tomorrow night. This series will resume with game 4 of a 6-game series. We're not sure who's going to start for Oklahoma City. Fairly confident it'll be left-hander Carson Palmquist going for Albuquerque. Although, again, with the injury to Chase Dolander, you never know what kind of roster changes will be necessary for the Rockies over the next 24 hours. The gates will open tomorrow at 5 p.m. It is a Little League night with a pregame parade, so the gates will open at 5 p.m. We will start our coverage with Isotopes on deck at 6:15. 6:15, we will start our coverage with Isotopes on deck, and then first pitch is set for 6:35 p.m. Mountain Time tomorrow. Now for our studio engineer, Bob Walpole, I'm Josh Sushon. Thanking you for listening and saying goodbye here from Rio Grande Credit Union Field. Enjoy the rest of your Thursday afternoon. Again, the final, Oklahoma City 12, Albuquerque 10. Coming up next, we'll join the Infinity Sports Network in progress. We'll talk to you again tomorrow night. 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

0: So the beef segment, top of the hour. Here's something I want to get into, and David Britton gets me into this. David Britton writes, I'm just jumping right into this. If you own the show and Janet is CEO, why no more after hour? All right, point of clarification. I do own the show. I am the CEO. Janet is COO. But you are right. There is no more after hour. So we made the announcement yesterday during the after hour that this is the final week of the after hour. The after hour, of course, is our fourth hour. And the after hour airs only on the Rome TV channel. The entire 4 hours air on the Rome TV channel and the platforms. We have 9 platforms on the Rome TV channel, but the after hour was exclusive to the Rome TV channel, and you couldn't get it on the radio, and you couldn't get it on X, only on the Rome TV channel. So David Britton asks, if you own the show and Janet is CEO, why no more after hour? My man, you just answered your own question. Because I am the owner and the CEO, and Janet is the COO, and we've decided to no longer do the after hour.
1: I am them.
0: We are them. So it didn't get canceled. I made the announcement yesterday, and I'm going to take a minute and talk about this so I can do this properly. We are going to end the after hour after almost a year and a half, and I could not be more proud of the program. It was such a blast. It was a blast. It was a blast because it was very different. It was not hour number 4 of this show. I kept trying to direct you to it and tell you it's not the fourth hour of the jungle. It's actually a standalone program. We have the 3-hour jungle, and then we have the after hour, and the after hour is a standalone entity. And what made it different was I had a co-host. I've never had a co-host my entire career, except maybe dating way, way, way, way back to the early San Diego days where I did a few shows with another host or co-host. But I've always been a standalone, single-host show. So we started doing this, and we started off with Will Blackman, who was great, and then we had T-Bob, who was great, and then we had Adam Rank, who's been great. And we've done this for about a year and a half, and it's been absolutely awesome. The reason we made the decision, all right, nobody told us to do it. The Fast Channel people did not tell us to do it. The sponsors did not tell us to do it. We made this decision. The team made this decision collectively. And the reason we're making this decision is we want to make sure, number one, as you've noticed in the last few years, it's like for 25 years, nothing almost ever changed, right? I did the show. I did a TV show. If my contract elapsed, I would do a new contract, or I'd go across the street and go to a new network. Almost nothing changed. Over the last 3 or so years, everything has changed. The only constant has been change. So this is more change. So what we're doing is we're going to pour absolutely everything we have into the original 3 hours. Also, the way I laid it out yesterday, I always make the joke that when I started as a host of a 5-hour show. Then that show did really well. So they moved me from night to the day part, and then it was a 4-hour show. And then we crushed that show. And then they made it a 3-hour show. I'm like, damn, I got this thing wired. 5 to 4 to 3. Next stop, 2 hours. Next stop, 1 hour. Next stop, a Rome minute. And then I'm going to work 60 seconds a day, but still get paid all the same amount of money. Problem is, that plan stalled out at 3 hours. In fact, not only did it stall out at 3 hours, I'm going the opposite direction. Now it's a 4-hour show. How long before they come to me and say, hey, Rome, we need that fifth hour? How long before they come to me and say, hey, Rome, you're doing a fifth hour, and by the way, the Scrub Saturday show is coming back? I'm going the wrong way, yo. You know, I say that in jest because it was our decision. We made the decision because we want to pour everything we have into the 3-hour show. Also, we have another decision that I can't make today that falls into this same category of why we're doing this and no longer doing the after hour after this week. So there are more things going on that you don't know about, but that's why we made that decision. The other thing that's important. when we added the after hour, we did so to launch the Fast Channel. So we did that because we wanted to give them something exclusive to the Fast Channel to give the Fast Channel its best opportunity to work, build an audience, give them something they can't get anywhere else, exclusive to the Fast Channel. Well, we've done the Fast Channel now, and we're humming along a year and a half in. So we're going to pull that back now and take that same energy and pour everything we have into these 3 hours and into something else that we have not announced yet. And the two pods, by the way, and some other things that I'm working on. Both the pods are excellent. Karan Butler is unbelievable this week. You want to check that out. The Reinvention Project pod is excellent. You want to check that out. Don't think for a second I'm looking to do less work. I added a fourth hour. How many people in my position who've done this as long as I have willingly is adding a fourth hour? And don't come at me with, hey, Rome, come on, man. We know you did it because you got $8 zillion. I didn't get $8 zillion to do the fourth hour. Just trust that. Anyway, we're not taking something away from you per se. I know some of you are upset. Come on, Rome, just do it. Just make the fourth hour of the jungle.
1: Come on.
0: Why are you doing us like that? Because we are evolving. We are reinventing. We are transforming. This is a really challenging time, and I want to make sure that I'm right there and I'm not losing any MPH, any velo on my fastball. The product is still as good as it's ever been. We are evolving. I am sad about it. We are. I am so proud you're upset. Come on, Rome. Just do it. Just make the fourth hour of the jungle.
1: Come on.
0: Why are you doing us like that? Because we are evolving. We are reinventing. We are transforming. This is a really challenging time, and I want to make sure that I'm right there and I'm not losing any MPH, any velo on my fastball. The product is still as good as it's ever been. We are evolving. I am sad about it. We are. I am so proud. I've loved the time that I've spent with my co-hosts. I love the audience that we have. But we're going to keep evolving. We're going to keep reinventing. We're going to keep transforming. And that's all part of it. We're not look. Do not know me well enough to know I'm not looking for a hack. I'm not looking for a shortcut. I'm not looking not to work. I will outwork any of you. I will. I am. But it's the brand. You can't stay the same. You have to evolve. Evolve or die. We've done nothing but evolve for the last 3 years, and we're still changing up and still trying to get better. So that's why we made that decision. I understand you're sad. I understand some of you are actually mad, but it was a great experience, and we're going to have two more great days with it. And
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9: The U.S. Treasury quietly released its official financial report for 2025. It appears by its own numbers, the U.S. government seems insolvent. It's reported that the Treasury shows about $6 trillion in assets and over $47 trillion in liabilities. Add it all up, and it looks like the U.S. owes more than $130 trillion it doesn't have. If that were a family, they'd earn $52,000 a year, spend $73,000, and already be more than $1 million underwater. Any accountant would call that insolvent. So how does the government fix this? 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

0: All right, let's get it. I love this segment. Loans, as you know by now, but I'm going to tell you again anyway. 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All right, let's get it. So call with a beef if you're new to it. This is the one time a week you can beef about anything you want. Anything. It doesn't even have to be sports. Just make sure it's tight. Get in, get out. State your beef. Keep moving. I want to get as many in as I possibly can, but it can be about anything you want. Anything. Anything. Except those two or three things that are not allowed that you already know about. Also, write them in. If you want to go to the X with a beef, hit me up at Jim Rome. If you want to email me a beef, email it to rome@habitate.com. I'll let this go as long as it's good, if you know what I mean. Like, if it justifies a second segment, we'll do a second segment. If we're totally whack after one segment, we'll go back to the program. There. There are your ground rules. Have fun with it. You know where I'm starting. It's become a beef tradition. Charleston, Miles, my guy, what's your beef?
1: Hey, Rome, I got a beef with front-running, degenerate, scumbag Philly fans. You know, when things are going well, Rome, they're out spreading their manure everywhere, all over the place. But when things are going poorly, getting swept by a team from Raleigh, North Carolina, getting swept in the basketball in the second round, losers, got to beef with you. Do better. Out.
0: Wow. Getting swept by teams from Raleigh. Miles in Charleston. That's how you do it. He's very consistent. 1-800-636-8686. Philly fans having a bad week. On the ice, off the ice, on the floor, off the floor. Nick Fan came in and turned it into MSG. You got the PGA. You got the PGA, give you that. Let's go to Michigan. John in Michigan. Good to have you, John. What's your beef?
2: Hey, Rome, thanks for taking the call. My beef is with the list of things that my first grade class can do better than LeBron James. For example, take no for an answer when I deny them chocolate chip cookies and other sweets, and they settle disagreements every day at recess when someone else gets the good basketball. They're not asking to be traded to a better classroom at the end of the day. If he wants to come sit in, he is more than welcome. You know, Rome, they have these creepy little dolls that the kids love these days called Laboo-Boos. I think that the original Laboo-Boo plays for the Lakers. Out.
0: John in Michigan, another one of my favorites. John is a first grade teacher who comes with all of his beefs that come along with his job as a first grade teacher. So he's becoming more and more of a mainstay. Mainstay might be pretty strong. He's not there yet, but he's becoming pretty consistent. 1-800-636-8686. I'm going to go to this guy because I know the area very, very well. Not that far from us. Laguna Niguel. Michael. Michael, what's your beef?
3: Hey, good show, dude. My beef is a Corvette guy who doesn't have vanity plates on their car. And for me to have to waste my time trying to get behind them so I could read their plate, only to find out it's nothing special. Do better. Go Knicks.
0: New Yorker, no less. Dude, you're so right. I did this the other day, Tom. I was doing, it's so true. I found Corvette guy the other day and I was doing the same thing. Like, first of all, if you're Corvette guy or gal, you're driving way too fast. Of course, why else would you have a Corvette? So I find myself chasing this guy like it's Ron Say and I'm 16 and I'm changing lanes and I'm trying to get caught up because I want to get a picture of the vanity plate so I can send it to Tommy. Finally, luckily, because I can't run the guy down. I just can't. He stops at a stoplight. I finally catch up to this guy. I'm like, damn, good. And I get there, and it's not a vanity plate. I'm like, come on, man. You're a Corvette guy. That's part of being Corvette guy, having a vanity plate. That guy nailed it. It's not an original take, but it brings me back every single time with that same energy. I hate that. I have the same beef. If you're going to have a Corvette, put a vanity plate on it. That's part of being Corvette guy. And by the way, you're good at it. How could you not come up with something? If you have it in you to buy a Corvette, believe me, you have it in you to find something very Corvette-ish to put on your plate. Now you got me mad. Let's see. Next stop. Where to? Let's go to Myrtle Beach. Myrtle Beach has become a thing in the beef segment for whatever reason. Matt in Myrtle Beach. Matt, what's your beef?
4: Romy.
0: Matt.
4: My beef is with these pole moms sashaying around in their little string bikini with their white claws while little Timmy is in the pool drowning. Listen, I'm not David Hasselhoff, pole mom. Do better.
0: My man, way to go. My beef is with these pool moms in their string bikinis sashaying around with their white claws while little Timmy is drowning. I am not David Hasselhoff. Do better. Like I said, Myrtle Beach becoming something of a thing here on the beef segment. Let's go to Green Bay. Matt in Green Bay. I'm almost to Wisco. I'm not there yet, Matt. I will be in the Northwoods in a couple of months. Matt in Green Bay. Matt, what's your beef?
5: Hey, my beef is that somehow social media has infiltrated my feed with content for the race for the mayor of L.A. Damn it, Facebook. I live in Wisco. Give me something I might actually bleeping care about. Unwar people who wait until there are no more bubbles before they get out of the bathtub.
0: You know, it's fair. I'm not going to say that I understand the algos, except I want to ask you this. Are you talking about the mayoral race, or are you talking about governor? If you're talking about governor, I think you're talking about governor. Yeah, there's a big, big spend by one of the candidates for governor here in this state. But yeah, I would imagine if you're seeing that in your feed, you're probably not happy about that. Like that impacts you how? I get that. So imagine being in the state. Imagine being in the town. Oh, believe me, we're getting plenty of it. It's that time of season, man. It's campaign season. There are political ads. 1-800-636-8686. Let's go to Providence. Dre, my man. Yeah, what's your beef?
6: Jimmy, what's up, baby?
0: What's up, dude?
6: Hey, Jimmy, my beef is with jerk-offs that call the show and let their mouth outrun their brain and get tongue-tied and say stupid crap like a fresh little breath there. What an idiot. They got to do better.
0: My man, Dre. Dre's funny. He's got a beef with himself. He was one who said that.
6: He was a fresh breath there.
0: He was a fresh breath there. Dre couldn't even get it out. He was laughing so hard. Dre, you're the best, dude. You are really funny. Hey, Jimmy, I got to be for the idiots to call the program and talk about something being a fresh of breath air.
6: He's a fresh of breath air.
0: Dre, my brother, that's what you are, dude. You are nothing but a fresh of breath air to this entire program. My man, you're a fresh of breath air to this entire planet, Dre. That's why I'm always happy to see you. You crack me up, dude. You're a good dude. 1-800-636-8686. Spokane has been coming on of late. Good to see Spokane. Maggie in Spokane. Maggie, what's your beef?
7: Hey, I got beef with my dad's beef last week because he said thank you instead of I'm out. Even I know that's not what you're supposed to do. Do better, Dad.
0: Maggie, how old are you? She hung up. Do better, Dad. Maggie knows how to finish a call. Okay. When everybody is so nervous when they come on, if they haven't been on, she was ice cold. Now, normally we have a rule, no kids. It's not a kid show. Somehow she got through. I mean, how old do you think that little girl was? She crushed it. Even I know, Dad, you hang up, and when you end your call, you say, I'm out, and then hang up. Wait, Maggie, how old are you? Click. Do better, Dad. She shut me and her dad down. That was awesome. Way to go, Maggie Racker. Imagine a kid in the smack-off. That'd be something. War little girl clones. She's not even a lady clone, man. She's too young. That was awesome. Let's go to San Antonio. Got to go to San Antonio. Want to go to San Antonio. Craig in San Antonio. Craig, what's your beef?
8: Jim, my brother. Hey, parents that jaywalk with their children, toddlers, are pushing a carriage and jaywalking. I mean, come on. If you want to put your own life in danger, that's fine. But you're teaching these youngsters to do what you do. And when they get hit by a car, you're going to be pissed, but it's your damn fault.
0: You got a good point. I mean, if you're going to his point, if you're going to jaywalk, that's on you. But why are you putting your kids at risk by jaywalking them when they've got no say in a matter, when they're in a stroller? I can't argue with that logic. That might be our first ever jaywalking beef, and probably our last. No way. There's a political ad I'm watching right now. No way. Not that guy. It's wild. It is the season. Tis the season. Lots of political ads. Let's go to Dana Point. I've already made the point. I love Dana Point. Also, not that far from us. It's a good hang. Mike in Dana Point. Mike, what's your beef?
9: Romy, Rome, since 1991, coming across the vine when I picked you up initially.
0: Wow.
9: This was the best day ever. Here's what I got for you, my beef. I'm sick of all these dope Ohioans and people like that from the Midwest that have no idea that the greatest basketball announcer that ever walked God's great earth is Chick Hearn. Could you straighten them out, please? Because I think I can't get through to them.
0: Yeah, I know, Mike. I feel you. It depends on where you grew up, right? It depends on who you grew up listening to and where you grew up. I grew up in Los Angeles. Chick Hearn was an absolute legend. Chick Hearn, I mean, if Vin Scully was the most famous Dodger of all time, and he was, Chick Hearn was, I don't want to say the most famous Laker of all time, but he was the Vin Scully of the LA Lakers. Chick Hearn was unbelievable. Incredible play-by-play voice. See, growing up here in Los Angeles, I'm really funny like that. I didn't, for maybe 1 minute, I wanted to be a play-by-play person, but maybe for only 1 minute. I got it in my head that I wanted to do, quote, a show, when everybody I came up with wanted to be a play-by-play person. Here in Los Angeles, or in Southern California, we had some of the greatest sportscasters ever. Vin Scully, Chick Hearn, Dick Emberg, you know, and so on and so on. But it depends on where you're from. You know, if you're from the East Coast, you're not going to see it that way. If you're from the Midwest, you're not going to see it that way. Chick Hearn was an absolute legend. Not only that, I can remember the first time I interviewed him. I was still at Santa Barbara. Could not have been cooler. Could not have been more patient. Answered all my questions. Was totally encouraging to me. Like a living legend. Unbelievable. Unbelievable announcer. But again, depends who you grew up with. I'm going to say Chick Hearn. But I grew up in California. Let's go to back to Spokane. Could it be related to the earlier caller in Spokane? I don't know. Let's find out. Tim in Spokane. Tim, good to have you on. What's your beef?
10: I got beef with my 12-year-old who's been clowning me all week because I said thank you when I got off the phone with you. I was a little nervous, and I was just happy I got through the call. So get back in class. Go to school. I'm out.
0: All right. So obviously, Tim's daughter is Maggie. Maggie's been clowning him all week long for saying thank you instead of I'm out because he was, quote, a little nervous. Hey, Tim, if it'll make you feel better, your daughter was not nervous at all. She's 12. He goes, get back into school and stop calling Rome. Do you know what's so funny? Do you know what's absolutely incredible? I have a take on this. I asked Maggie, I thought I'd kind of get her. Hey, Maggie, how old are you? She hung up. She knew the rule. She knew that if she said how old she was, I was setting her up. I was going to trick her. She's like, oh, no, Rome, I'm not that stupid. You're not dropping the hammer on me, old man. I'm dropping the hammer on you and my actual old man. Boom, roasted both of you. Maggie might be my favorite new clone, at least for this week. 1-800-636-8255. 8686. Let's go to Iowa. Josh in Iowa. Josh, what is your beef?
11: This is more of a public service announcement than a beef, but dudes who wear rings, the only thing acceptable is a subtle wedding band. Other than that, I don't really have any problem with stereotypes of fellas who wear rings. Y'all keep doing your thing. Just dudes don't need to be wearing rings. Anyway, that's all the time I have for today. Until next time, James, out.
0: Sorry you're out of time, Josh. I wish you had more time, Josh. That's all I have time for. All right, so let's see if I pass the test. Ready? 3, 2, 1. Bam! Only one ring. Only one ring, just the wedding band. Is this understated or not? I lost it once before. We were in Mexico, and we were on like some river, and we pulled off to the side, and there was a tree, and people were jumping out of the tree, and some of my boys that we were with couples. My boys were like, and probably they had a few in them. They're jumping off the tree. So Jano's like, hey, I need my guy. I need my man to be a man. She's like, do it, Jimmy, do it. I'm like, I'm actually pretty good. She's like, Chip, come on. I'm like, all right, Jano, you got it. I'll climb to the top of the tree like my boy Treasel and my boy Rob Guthrie. So I climbed to the top of the tree and I jumped into the water. She's like, yay. I'm like, hey, Jano, I just lost my wedding band. And believe me, that water was murky as hell. Gonzo.
12: No!
0: You still glad you had me climb to the top of that tree? Literally lost the wedding band. Tried all day long to get it back. Couldn't get it back because had to man up. Had to be your man and jump out of the tree. True story. All right, let's break. Let's break and get some written beefs in. I like it. Having fun with this. Keep calling, too. Keep calling. 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
26: Couple of accidents to report this afternoon at the Louisiana and Manal Boulevard intersection. There's a crash slowing traffic down in all directions. Wyoming Boulevard or San Pedro Drive are closed off for northbound options. Westbound on I-40, there's a crash cleanup approaching San Mateo Boulevard. Expect congestion past Louisiana Boulevard.
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The Sandlot is in, quote, "My beef is with Jaywalk Guy. Don't tell me how to raise my children, you loser. Round here, we look both ways. When it's clear, we cross. Unwar the crossing guard." At Chef loser. Justin Scott. "Yo, at Jim Rome, my beef is with the NBA ref show not calling last second fouls when the Detroit Pistons get screwed on the last play of playoff games. Last year versus the New York Knicks, last night versus the Cavs." Justin, my beef is with you for missing the open where I covered that. I said, do not send me your complaints about the ref show, claiming that the ref show beat you last night.

0: night. The ref show did not beat you last night. That's not the reason you lost that game. We covered this in the open. T. Rob Actor, quote, "My beef is with the dissolution of the after hour. My wife no longer has a reason to ask me, quote, why do you enjoy this?" Hey, Todd, I've been meaning to ask you the same thing. Just kidding. Slave to the 405. Jim, my beef is with drive-through speakers. It's 2026, and I can make a crystal clear call to India on my cell phone, but I have to repeat my order three times to a guy 15 feet away from me. Why?
1: Why?
0: He's not wrong. Maybe upgrade your technology. It's not that, it's not even that big of an upgrade. It's not even that expensive. Why do we have to repeat ourselves three times to order a breakfast sando or a nitro cold brew? Dell in the 920, quote, "Hey, Jim, my beef is with these dudes that are driving around in their 1982 Cutlass Supreme with a bra on the front of it, sucking down heaters and wearing a camouflage hat from 1995. Bro,
2: bruh.
0: Where's the 920? Where is that happening? I've never seen that. I want to see that. Not only do I not have a beef, you know what my beef is? That I never get to see that. My beef is every single day I get up in the morning and I'm looking around for some dude driving around in a 1982 Cutlass Supreme with a bra on the front, sucking down heaters, rocking a camouflage hat from 95, and I can never find it. That's my beef. Rome. Uh-oh. Here we go. My beef is with Cyclist Nation. Try blowing your nose before you leave the house. We don't want to see you blow snot in the bike lane or street as you pedal your little bike. Todd in San Diego. Cyclist Nation is pretty belligerent. They're not going to like that. Todd, I know you don't care. Hey, Rome, my beef is with my parenting skills. I've got two college-age kids. This fall, both will be attending a university. That's not cheap. And now all my gambling and drinking money will go to their schooling. Being a bad parent would have been the fiscally responsible route. Johnny Vancouver. Johnny, preach. You know what's even worse? Not only is all of your gambling and drinking money going to go to their schooling, once they get to school, they're going to take that money and they're going to gamble and they're going to drink. I know. I already have one still in college. I have one that got out of college. So not only are you paying for them to attend college, and bro, I hope it's in state, because if it's out of state, you are screwed. But they're going to gamble and drink with your money. Bruno in the Bay. Jim. My beef is with my salt and pepper nose hairs. They have no problems hanging on for dear life until I cry trying to pluck them out of my nose. But suddenly when it's time to eat, they abandon schnoz in mass, and now I've got to pluck them out of my mouth? Bruno, dude, I have never seen a beef like that before. Son, you know when I said you can beef about anything you want? Anything but that, Bruno. My beef is with the awesome dad that built his kid a motocross track right across the country road that I drive home every day. Now I have to fight my intrusive Grand Theft Auto thoughts urging me to hit that badass dirt ramp with my truck every day on my way home from work. Thanks a lot, jerk. I'm sure my insurance won't cover that. Mike in Michigan. Man, the written beefs are really creative today. My beef is with my 10-year-old daughter waking me up for work. Like, I don't have the snooze on my phone on. Is she worried that if I get canned, Disneyland is canceled this weekend? Andrew in the PHX. My beef is with allergic to blinkers bag. You're stopped in the road. I don't know if you're turning left, right, or trying not to Ray Carruth, one of God's creatures.

0: about the gas mileage. It's a high performance car. So get back over to your station wagon and meander down the road. Dennis D. Yeah, I get right back in my car generally when I'm fueling up. Except, had I not done that, there was this one dude one day. He was so funny. So back in the day, I had one of my exotics. It wasn't even one of my exotics. It was a sedan. It was an exotic sedan. And this dude looked at me and he goes, "Yo, man, I'm like, about the gas mileage. It's a high performance car. So get back over to your station wagon and meander down the road. Dennis D." Yeah, I get right back in my car generally when I'm fueling up. Except, had I not done that, there was this one dude one day. He was so funny. So back in the day, I had one of my exotics. It wasn't even one of my exotics. It was a sedan. It was an exotic sedan. And this dude looked at me and he goes, "Yo, man." I'm like, back in the day, I had one of my exotics. It wasn't even one of my exotics. It was a sedan. It was an exotic sedan. And this dude looked at me and he goes, "Yo, man." I'm like, "What up, bro?" He's like, "Damn. My car used to look like that once." And I just had a laugh. It was so funny. It was like such a funny line because I'm looking at his car and it's an older model car, kind of like mine, but kind of not. But I could tell that back in the day, it was the bleep and he was feeling it. And he was looking at me and mine was a newer model. And he just, I don't know what, it's not funny now. It's just the way he said it was so funny to me. Like he said it was totally out of respect. I know I'm not making this take any better. It was the funniest thing. Like, "Yo, damn, bro. Mine used to look like that. Dear Jim." All right, yeah, thanks, Albie. You got it. Romy, I got a beef. Waking up, thinking it's the middle of the night, checking your phone, and realizing it's 2 minutes before your alarm's about to go off. Damn, Geoff. Damn, Geoff. Really? I agree with that. Dead on, Geoff. Damn, Geoff. 15 years in the making, and finally, I agree with something that you submitted to the program. And not only do I agree with it, it's the story of my damn life. DJ and I disagree on this. DJ says, "I never look at the clock when I wake up." And I say, "I always look at the clock. Because if I don't look at the clock, I'm going to sit there wondering, how much time do I have? And then I won't get back to sleep." And then the other thing about that is, if I look at the clock and I have 3 hours, it's like the biggest win ever. Because I only sleep 5.5 hours. Oh, are you kidding? If I wake up and the clock says 1:30, I'm like, hell yes. I'm so hyped. But inevitably, it's 5:12, which means I have 3 minutes. But I got to keep the streak alive. That is one streak. Look, there are a lot of things I do that I wish I didn't do, that I know I shouldn't do. But that's the one thing that I never, ever, ever negotiate with. I never hit snooze. Ever. Ever. Ever. Ever. I don't remember the last time that I stayed in bed past the given time. And believe me, sometimes I'm miserable and I don't want to get up. Now, I do other things, like I'll go into the pantry. Hell yeah, I'll do that. I wish I had that same kind of mentality, like never, hell no. No, Geoff, you're right. Same beef. Hey, Geoff, just walk off on that. Retire. Because I will never agree with you on anything ever again. But I agree with you on that. Drago Wolf. Uh-oh, that dude's going to block me again. Drago Wolf, 920. Drago Wolf.
1: The Wolves?
0: Jim, my beef is with people who slurp up spaghetti noodles and get the sauce everywhere. Darren in Green Bay. But Darren, is it getting on you? It's probably only getting on them. There's my man. There's my dude, Vincent Fresno. My beef? The tool on the treadmill who reads his book on tape without earphones. All right. Patrick in Canada. Yimmy. My beef is with car show guy showing off his stuff, rocking his tank top, sitting in his lawn chair for hours upon hours and days upon days. Dude, that's a lifestyle, man. That's a community. That's a culture. That's an identity. That's what they do. All right.

Patrick in Canada. Yimmy, my beef is with car show guy showing off his stuff, rocking his tank top, sitting in his lawn chair for hours upon hours and days upon days. Dude, that's a lifestyle, man. That's a community. That's a culture. That's an identity. That's what they do. Dude, that's a lifestyle, man. That's a community. That's a culture. That's an identity. That's what they do.

0: after hours. We have an after hour today. We have an after hour tomorrow. And then it's a wrap. And it's been an absolute blast. So what do you say you spend the next 2 after hours? In fact, if you've never seen it, today is the day to do it. Today or tomorrow. But remember, it's only on the Rome TV channel. So it's on the following platforms exclusively, but for 2 days. Roku, Amazon Prime, Plex, LG, TCL, DirecTV, Vizio, Samsung TV Plus. Now remember, for all those platforms, the 3 hours are aired on TV on all of those platforms. But if you want to watch the after hour before it goes away and we call it a wrap, find one of them and check it out today and tomorrow. Do not go anywhere. We're not done.
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7: Traffic moving slow for drivers headed west on I-40 this afternoon. There's an accident between Rio Grande Boulevard and 12th Street, slowing traffic down with congestion starting at the I-25 interchange. Also at the Manal and Louisiana Boulevard intersection, there's a crash slowing traffic down in all directions. San Pedro Drive or Pennsylvania Street are closed south or northbound options.
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0: All right, so we've got the after hour. The penultimate after hour? That's top of the hour. I've got one more segment on the way out the door, though, that I want to get into. I want to shout out my guy, Powder. Yo, Powder! Powder, don't think that I didn't hear you today. I know you hear everything, but I hear a lot, too. And I definitely heard you saying the quiet part out loud today, Powder. When you were addressing the rampant tanking problem that you have in the association. And your association can be pretty insufferable at times, especially with all that tanking. But I will give you this much, Powder. At least you're not denying the existence of this problem. At least you're not trying to tell us that tanking is not an issue or that it's not happening. At least you understand that a third of your league just wasted all of our time playing out a whole 82-game season where they weren't even trying to win. Just think about that for a minute. A third of the teams not competing to win essentially is not even a real league. But at least Powder is not denying this. And we all know that he's targeting changes to the draft lottery as the primary solution. But today, he threatened to do even more. Today, Adam Silver threatened to punish openly tanking teams by potentially taking away draft lottery balls, which would be actively changing the lottery odds. But he also flat out is talking about changing the order of the draft. He admitted he's got that kind of power. He flat out said it. He can take away lottery balls, and he can even change the order of the draft. Yeah, tell me about it, vampire. Tell me something I don't already know. Tell me something I haven't been saying for years. Powder acting like it's some big reveal that he has the power to change the order of the draft. Believe it or not, I have the authority and the power and the wherewithal to change the order of the draft. We know, bro. The league has been doing it for decades, and that's been my point for decades, allegedly. You know what you should do? Dig up your mentor and ask him about it, Powder. Because back when your mentor was on the right side of the dirt, he lost his freaking mind with me when I called him out on it. And that was like 15 years ago. And the association has been pulling that stunt for way longer than that, allegedly. Hell, they even did it last year. Allegedly, probably, certainly. Yeah, yeah. I'll rock a tinfoil cap for this one. Because Cooper Flagg going to the Mavs was the single most convenient thing I have ever seen in my life. Or I could say the single most sus thing I've ever seen. 1.8% odds. How dumb do you think we are, Powder? You think everybody believes that it's just the most incredible coinkydink ever. That the Mavs just so happened to hit on a 1.8% lottery ticket months after they made the most disastrous trade in franchise history, where they sent their franchise to, wait for it, the most storied franchise in the NBA. No way. What a coinkydink. And then they just happened to end up with the number one pick overall with a 1.8% chance. No way! Hey, Powder, you think anybody believes that? Yeah, so we got it, Alien Silver. You don't need to tell us. We already know. We already know that you have that power, Powder. We already know that you use that power, Powder. Aren't afraid to use that power, Powder. We already know it's nothing new, but thank you for finally admitting it. and not snapping at the very notion like you're a deceased former boss and mentor. Why didn't that guy just come out and say it like you just did? I'll do it, man. I'll change the order of that draft. Yeah, we know, Powder. Tell us something we don't already know. Ooh, no way. You'll change the order of the draft. No way. No way. You can do that? You have the authority to do that? You would do that? No way. Man, how times have changed. That guy would just say it out loud. He'll say the sound part out loud. Try saying that to his deceased mentor, and he'll lose his freaking mind. Yeah, we know, Powder. We know. Just like your deceased mentor knew. Yeah, we know. We know. We have the power to insert ice-cold frozen envelopes into the pile. Yeah, thanks, allegedly. Allegedly. No way! Patrick Ewing went to the Knicks. Allegedly. No way. But thanks for letting us know. Thanks for telling us something we already knew. Yeah, we know you have that power. Use it. Use it. Do something about the tanking, Powder. One third of your teams didn't even try. Do something about it. That's not even a league if one third of the teams in the league don't even try. 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All right, my thanks to our guest. We had Chase Daniel. We had the big head, James Kelly, for FanDuel Predicts. Nice job on What's Your Beef? Coming up next, as I mentioned, big word, the penultimate episode of the After Hour. This is our last week of the After Hour. So we have today and we have tomorrow, and then that is a wrap. So stay tuned. Adam Brink will join me momentarily. See you over there. Don't go anywhere. We'll be right back.
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5: Traffic moving slow for drivers headed west on I-40 this afternoon. There's an accident between Rio Grande Boulevard and 12th Street, slowing traffic down with congestion starting at the I-25 interchange. Also at the Manal and Louisiana Boulevard intersection, there's a crash slowing traffic down in all directions. San Pedro Drive or Pennsylvania Street are closed south or northbound options.
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6: 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KOAT Action 7 News, more in the morning.
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16: NBA Commissioner Adam Silver confirmed that he would be proposing a new 3-2-1 format to the NBA lottery that would flatten the odds and give the three worst teams in the NBA a lower percentage of winning the lottery. All four teams that are picking in the top four of this year's draft made moves this season to tank, and clearly Silver wants to curb that somehow. The real solution would be taking away draft picks. I'm Adam Abdallah.
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17: Good afternoon, Albuquerque. I am not Kenny Thomas, as you could tell, but you probably heard my voice before. I'm producer Jonah Vaqueta, filling in for Kenny Thomas. Kenny Thomas is not here right now, but I'll be filling in on the 95.9 FM and AM 610, the sports animal. I'm here with three other people in here that I think one of you guys have heard of, because I've had him on the show once. His name's Liam Wright. He's my sister's fiance. How are you doing, Liam?
18: I'm doing well. How are you?
17: I'm doing good. It's a good day to talk sports. A lot of stuff has been happening.
18: Always.
17: I have two other people in the studio with me, UNM athletes and pitchers. One of them's a right-hander, one of them's a left-hander. From the University of New Mexico, Matt Romero and Ty Cunningham. How are you guys doing?
19: Great. Thanks for having us on.
20: Doing great. It's fun to be here.
17: Fun. You guys have conference coming up, right?
20: Yes, we do.
19: Tournament.
17: How are you guys doing?
19: We're doing good, you know. Just preparing this last week before the fourth tournament, getting ready to go. So
17: that's good. Matt?
20: Yeah, I think we're ready to go. We should be locked in the 5 seed, which is a good spot to have.
17: So who are you guys playing?
20: We don't know for sure yet, but it will most likely be Nevada.
17: And what was your guys' score during the regular season during that time? What was the record?
20: During Nevada?
17: Yeah, for conference.
20: They took 2 out of 3 from us in conference play.
17: Okay.
20: Man. But I like our chances.
17: You like your chances?
12: I mean, one was a walk-off, wasn't it? Or not a walk-off, but we lost 1-3-2, and then I think the other one was pretty close. And then we were able to take Friday from them, which is, you know, tough to do after losing the first 2 games of the series. So
17: that's good. And now finals are coming up, so you guys basically just focusing on baseball at this point. How has your guys' like training been, especially these last couple of weeks going into conference play or conference tournament now? And you guys have a chance to go to the World Series, right? If you guys get picked. When you guys get picked. I should say when, because you guys are going to go.
12: Yeah, so it's a little bit of a tough stretch to get there. You know, we got to go to we got to win our conference first. We don't really get bids out of the Mountain West, so got to win the conference tournament, and then we'd go to a regional, have to go to a super regional, and then the College World Series. So it's a while away, but you know, you talk training and working out and everything like that. I feel like it's been pretty consistent throughout the year. I mean, the deeper we get into season, the more care we have to take of our bodies. I mean, would you agree with that, Matt?
20: Yeah.
17: Especially with you guys as pitchers. I feel like you guys have like rehab assignments basically every single day, because you guys, how many pitches do you guys throw? Like 90 a game?
20: Starters can go up to like 120
12: or something.
17: 120?
20: Yeah, bullpens will go,
12: you know, me and Matt,
20: like 20 to 60 pitches.
12: Yeah, depending on, you know, who you are. I feel like me and Matt are around 40, 50 pitches. No,
20: we can
12: more.
20: Also go twice on a weekend.
12: Yep.
17: So this
20: week's good for us, though, because this week we have a bye week.
17: Okay. So
20: this week we're focusing more on the weight room, stretching, just making the bodies right for next week.
17: That's good. That's good. How has like the culture been, especially, I know like these past couple like years with UNM baseball, it's been an up and down year, but I feel like this year it's a lot different. And especially you guys were at like first place for one point. So, and you had started the season great. So like, how has this been different than like, I guess other years? Cause I know Matt, you came from state. How has like that like transition have been?
20: Yeah. I think the team dynamic is great.
12: Oh yeah.
20: Like I feel like the back end of conference play, we were kind of in a tough spot. And then we hit this past weekend, we realized like when it comes to the tournament, you have the coldest team coming in, that's the most dangerous team coming in.
17: So you guys have a cool team.
20: Yeah, we have good team bonding going. I think all of us are just ready to get out there and see what happens. Yeah.
17: What do you think?
12: I mean, this is by far one of the most close-knit teams that I've ever been a part of. And, you know, as every week goes on, yeah, we went 12-0 to start the year and then kind of hit a little bit of a rough patch. But in that rough patch, I wouldn't say that there was any kind of worry or, you know, anything like that. We stayed, you know, pretty locked in and confident in ourselves and our abilities to just push through and make the tournament. So,
17: yeah. Liam, you had a question?
13: Yeah. What does the conditioning look like from, like, day to day?
20: Pitchers are a little different than position guys.
12: Oh, yeah.
20: We have, I don't know if you ever heard of an assault bike.
13: Okay.
20: It's kind of like those bikes. Yeah.
17: Pitchers,
20: we have those once a week, and we had it all throughout the fall, and definitely the fall.
17: How's that workout? Yeah, how's that workout been? Because I know when I was running track, especially at Butler, when like we had basically like every week just workouts on assault bikes. And I'm going to be honest, lactic acid, it was the worst during that time. So did you guys feel like exactly the same during that time?
12: I mean, yeah, I'd say anytime you even bring up the assault bike, my stomach hurts. I'm like, oh my gosh, like we got the assault bike. But it's like, it's a good thing at the same time, because you're not going to get any kind of conditioning like you get on the assault bike.
17: No, like, not at all. Especially when it was raining in Indianapolis. Our coach was like, raining or snowed. It's like, let's go do weight room, assault bike.
12: The bike in the weight room, that's right.
17: So, yeah, I felt like that was like probably the worst. But if we had to like come down with players that like maybe not that much people from Albuquerque know of on the team, who would you guys say are like the 3 main players that like stick out to you guys that everyone should be able to know coming to conference week for Mountain West?
20: One, I'm going to say Anthony Diaz. I think the dude could just flat out play.
18: What position does he play?
20: He'll probably play center field. For the
18: center field.
12: He kind of rotates throughout the outfield, right field. He's our right fielder for majority of the year, and then recently they've kind of been working him in Khalil Walker, who's another really, really
20: two-time
12: talented player. Yeah.
20: Champ.
18: I had class with him. He was
12: great guy.
18: Great
12: dude.
18: Yeah, he was good. But who else on the team? Maybe like a surprise player too, that like might come out and like destroy this tournament.
20: Out of the lineup or
18: out of the lineup? Out of any player.
12: You know, I've always been a big Carson Wozlewski fan. You know, he was a semifinalist for the Brooks Wallace Award, which is a prestigious award, you know, across the country that they give out to shortstops. And, you know, he's just a really talented infielder. He can swing the bat really well. So,
13: any key takeaways going into the potential World Series soon?
12: I mean, right now, we really just want to focus on, you know, making a regional. That's been our goal all year. Matt, I feel like you could talk about this a little bit more about just like.
20: Yeah, I mean, focus really the tournament right now. I mean, the first and second seed get an automatic bye first round. Mm-hmm. And so 3 through 6 really have to win the first game to get into the tournament. You play one to get in the tournament. If you win, you're in. If you don't, if you lose, you're out. But if you win, you go into a double elimination. Yep. So game one.
18: So there's still going to be a chance even if you lose.
20: Yeah,
18: so
20: game one, you're going everything.
18: Okay.
12: You lose game one, you're out. But you win game one.
18: You have a way better chance coming in.
12: Yep. So you pretty much have to win game one to make the double elimination bracket. So we win game one, then it's like, okay, we're in. You know, we happen to drop one, then it's like, okay, that's not the end. We still have, you know, play in the loser's bracket, work our way back up to the championship.
18: So. Do you think like this bye that's happening right now that you have to like wait to see who you guys are playing could affect the way you guys are playing that, like the first game, like hopefully you said Nevada. So do you think that is like a big part of it?
20: I think the way we're going to pitch it is going to stay the same. Our main arm, he's going to go as far as he can, and then our second main arm, he's going to close it out. Like, it's all on the table, game one.
18: Who's closing it out? Feel like Matt, you closing it out?
12: I don't know.
18: Or would you?
20: We'll see how it goes.
12: Yeah.
20: And I feel like we have our two main starters. One of them's going to start, and the other one's going to close. Like, those are your best two guys, so it's going to make it happen.
13: And like strengths and weaknesses coming from an on-field perspective, what do you think you can improve on? What do you think you're strong at?
12: Honestly, I feel like we've been, you know, pretty consistent. Our defense is definitely one of our biggest strengths. Mm-hmm. You don't really hear a lot of successful pitching staffs coming out of UNM every year. And I feel like this year is a lot different. We have a really, really have a lot of depth and, you know, guys that can go multiple innings. And our starters this year have been really, really, really good all year. So I'd say that's a big strength that we have too. Honestly, I really couldn't think of like a big weakness that just off the top of my head, truthfully.
20: I think it's the defense, honestly.
12: You think the defense is?
20: Beyond the pitchers, like, I'm pretty sure we lead the conference in fielding percentage.
18: So you guys feeling good about defense?
20: Yeah.
18: And then would you think your coach would ever put you if in BP, or would he just be like, nah, you guys are just never going to do that?
20: I think if our coach ever saw us pick up a bat, he'd send us home.
12: Yeah.
18: Oh, my God. I'm here with Matt Romero and Ty Cunningham. 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
23: Current traffic conditions with slowdowns on your freeways this afternoon. A westbound accident on I-40 between Rio Grande Boulevard and 12th Street slowing traffic down with heavy delays starting at the I-25 interchange. On Manal and Louisiana Boulevard, there is a crash slowing traffic down in all directions. Another accident east on Comanche Road approaching San Mateo Boulevard. Traffic moving slow in all directions there as well. San Pedro Drive or Carlisle Boulevard are south or northbound options.
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18: The Sports Animal. The Sports Animal will have the official NFL schedule tonight at 6 p.m. right after this show. I'm really excited to see who every team is playing, especially the 49ers. I know they're traveling a lot during this time. If you guys want to call or text, the number is 505-246-0610. Right now I have Matt Romero and Ty Cunningham in the studio with me, and they're UNM pitchers for the Lobos. And I have Liam right here, who's my sister's fiance. And me and him had an argument. Most of our listeners right now are Lobo fans.
13: Yep.
18: They're really excited about the Coach Olin signing, saying, oh, he's doing really good right now.
13: I would say it is fair to bring up this topic.
18: Yes, because you had a criticism. This is a good signing.
13: Okay.
18: Because he was better than Patino at the start of the season. His Patino had people, he had House, he had other people in his squad. Olin had really no one that he recruited except probably Hall. But you're saying that this is an okay signing. Why is that?
13: Well, so if you take a look at last year's Lobos program, right, under Patino, we noticed that they went into the NCAA March Madness.
18: Went their first year?
13: Yeah.
18: No, or, they no, didn't.
13: No, no, not first year.
18: Not the first year. Yep. They had he had 4 years to do that.
13: But you can see the progression with Patino after he left Lobo's program. Everybody was kind of sitting there thinking, oh, you know, we're going to go downhill. And of course, you know, Coach Olin came in. He did really well the first season. But, you know, expectations are high. I know these Lobos fans out here are talking about that we want a really great program. You know, you can't expect everything out of a first season from a coach, but I think he did fair. Coming from
18: he did fair.
13: Yeah, I would say he did really well.
18: Well, undefeated at home is fair.
13: Yeah.
18: How is that fair? That's unbelievable for a first season who came from UC San Diego. He was a good team there.
13: Okay, but you think out of a first season and
18: this is what you want as a first season.
13: Right.
18: Patino went like 9-8 during conference play.
13: Yeah, but coming from a previous season where we went to March Madness, right?
18: What are you supposed to? This is not Alabama during football season where you could rotate coaches and you could be in the conversation for college football playoffs or March Madness. This is not. This is UNM basketball.
13: Yes,
18: the first year, especially.
13: Do you
18: with
13: want
18: that,
13: your program to keep on going up?
18: Or it's going up. It's still going up. And once we get Olin's players that he's been recruiting,
13: yep,
18: it's gonna get even better. I know we lost Bouillon and I know we lost JT Rock. Big players, yes, I know.
13: Yes.
18: But we have still Jake Hall, who is arguably the best player in Mountain West, still
13: on
18: our team.
13: That is true. And
18: when he's not on that court, I feel like UNM is very stagnant.
13: Now, do you believe that coming from, I believe his brother's coming in, correct?
18: Yeah, his brother's coming in.
13: Do you think he's going to do really well?
18: That's going to be hard because I don't know. I know Jake is more of a point guard, and I guess shooting guard at that point. I don't really know anything about his brother and what position he plays.
13: Okay.
18: So, but it's still a good dynamic in that sense that he has his brother on the team.
13: Right, right. And if you look at a perspective from other programs that have had brothers or family members on the same team, the Boozers, right, from Duke. They did really well. And I do believe that Cam Boozer held his ground, but his brother did come out and do really well at the end of the season, so.
18: But he didn't average that well. That's the thing.
13: Yeah.
18: So, but we have to understand that we are UNM and we are the Mountain West. I've been preaching right. this since, I don't know, me and Kenny have been preaching this since since I was on the show in October, that if we want to compete for NCAA tournaments, which I feel like we could have during Patino's era, we had the team. But we know NIL deals have skewed this whole program and that loyalty is dead at this point. That's why we lost.
13: Why would you say that the loyalty is dead?
18: Because loyalty is dead at a small program like UNM.
13: Yep.
18: Because you can't keep the players. We don't have enough money to keep those good players. Donovan Dent, JT Toppin. Imagine if they were still on UNM's team, if NIL and transfer portal were not a thing.
13: Yeah. But, you know, they obviously entered the transfer portal. And I think we were having this talk about a couple weeks ago. You know, anybody that's getting a job offer and it's more money for the same job, you're going to take it, right?
18: Yeah, you're going to take that, you know, no matter what.
13: So,
18: but what do you guys think, Matt and Ty, about, I guess I'm going to ask you in a different point or a different perspective since you guys are actually athletes. Is there something different that you guys see with the athletic program, especially with our new AD coming in and this is going to be his first full year? How do you guys feel as an athlete's perspective?
20: As athletes, I think it's going really well. I think the new AD is kind of keeping the same point of view as our last AD, who we loved. I think he had a great plan for UNM. So I think UNM is going in the right direction.
18: Have you guys talked to Ryan at all? Or I feel like he's really, because when we have him on during the show with Kenny, he's very open about all the athletes coming to him and just talking. Have you guys talked to him?
5: I really haven't had the chance to. You know, he came in kind of late in the fall, early this spring, and that's kind of when the bulk of our season began. So not really for me, but I know, you know, several guys on our team have gone to him and have built, you know, pretty good relationships with him. We have a couple guys in our, it's called our like SAC program, or pretty much like we're student athletes, advocate for other student athletes. And I know that a lot of those guys, you know, and they've
12: built pretty close relationships with him. So, and I've only heard good things.
18: And would you guys ever talk to him? Because I feel like if I was an athlete at this point, if technically I was, I would go and talk to him because he's very like Albuquerque local. He's loved UNM since I'm pretty sure he was a little kid.
20: Yeah, I'm pretty sure he was like a basketball manager.
18: Yeah, he was like really loves. So if you had to like talk to him now or say some couple words, like what would you guys ask him going to the future and then like other stuff with the program?
12: I don't know. I feel like just sitting down and having a conversation, getting to know him and, you know, his love for UNM athletics would be pretty amazing, you know?
18: Matt, what do you think?
20: Yeah, I feel like our last AD, like, really talked a lot about his plans for UNM. So I think him being so new, I think other programs sit down with him and see kind of what direction he wants UNM to go into. But, yeah, I think he's doing a great job so far. He comes out to a lot of games, so that's all the athletes really need is the support.
18: Yeah, I feel like that's all, at least all these teams, because I feel like we're UNM is going into a whole different atmosphere at this point, because I feel like all of our teams are just like really good. Cross country, baseball, golf, tennis. I could go, the list goes on. We just signed Jason Eck. Like, I feel like the only thing we need to do is just change the conference. If we were in a Big 12 and had more, it would be insane on how good this team
13: would be. And you can't expect much from an athletic director. But, you know, coming to the games and supporting the team, that's, you know, enough said.
18: So. And, like, Liam's not from here. Yeah. You're a Duke. He's from North Carolina. So he's more of a Duke fan.
13: Yeah.
18: Do you see any similarities? Like, I guess, because Duke's, like, the top program. But also UNM is probably the top mid-major the lower conference.
20: The best in the
13: state. I'm glad you brought that up because, coming from a perspective from growing up with watching Duke and many other programs back on the East Coast, I would say that the Lobos are doing really great as a school. You know, the athletic department in general, baseball is great, basketball is great, football is on the come up, as we saw from this previous year. And, shout out to all the other programs.
18: Yeah, we're locking down all of our coaches. At least all of our main ones. We need to take a break right here. 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
7: Current accidents, I-40 with a crash going west between Rio Grande Boulevard and 12th Street. Slowdowns westbound start at San Mateo Boulevard past the I-25 interchange, also affecting south and northbound traffic on I-25 with delays. On Central Avenue and Eubank Boulevard, traffic moving slow in all directions from an accident blocking northbound traffic. And at Manal and Louisiana Boulevard, there's a crash at that intersection with delays also affecting all directions.
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18: Jonah Vaqueta, you probably heard my voice before filling in for Kenny Thomas today. 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I have a couple people in here in the studio with me. Liam Wright, my sister's fiance, and then two UNM baseball players, Ty Cunningham and Matt Romero. During the break, I'll give you guys updated scores. You probably heard them on Jeff Symbieta's show this morning. Tune in for that from 6 to 10. But if we have the updated scores, Pistons basically got robbed yesterday. The ending score was 103 to 12 in overtime. Spurs

0: 2. Coming into tomorrow's games. During the break, Liam mentioned that he thinks the NBA is scripted and that... Well, explain yourself. Why do you think with these playoffs games, OKC just demolished LeBron's career at that point and he's done. And I think he should probably... There's like two things that I think he could go to.
1: Okay.
0: He could either go to the Golden State Warriors. I know he's always wanted to play with Steph Curry. So go to the Golden State Warriors, maybe. That's hard. They were in the playoffs, but...
1: How would you think they would match up?
0: Like, what do you mean?
1: Him and Steph Curry.
0: I mean, Steph's a shooter, and Bron could literally play any position in 1 through 5.
1: You got two of some of the best players.
0: Probably the best, arguably. If you guys want to call in or debate any of this, call or text 505-246-0610. Do you think LeBron's the best player of all time?
1: You know, it's funny because I actually saw a video recently. There was, I think it was this little girl that was saying that, oh, LeBron's the best player. But, you know, coming from the heart, I always thought Jordan. You know, everybody says Jordan, you're from North Carolina, so I feel like there should be a little bit of... I don't think it's really biased to say that Michael Jordan is still the best player. Now, don't get me wrong, LeBron James is showing out, but, you know, I still think...
0: But with his career, 23 years, he could go on 24 years at this point if he chooses to come back.
1: True.
0: The only thing that I'm concerned about is that Lakers team did bring Bronny in and basically wasted a draft pick to keep LeBron at that point.
1: I mean, and arguably, you can still say that about Steph Curry, too. I mean, one of the best three-point shooters probably ever.
0: Top 10 player of all time.
1: Yeah.
0: Of course.
1: 100%.
0: There could be other places. But going back to our first thing, why did you say the NBA was scripted?
1: You know, it's funny that we were talking about that because coming from a perspective of somebody that, for myself, that likes the NCAA, you know, it's a hit or a miss with any team. Any given day, any team can win, any team can lose, right? Well, with the NBA, I've, you know, in the few appearances that I've decided to watch the NBA, I noticed, you know, it's funny, like you can say, oh, hey, he's going to hit a 3-point shot. And he does, you know? And it's funny because, like, I'm constantly watching the NBA and it's just like, it looks scripted, dude.
0: But do you think it's hard? I feel like it's hard for Adam Silver.
1: And that's just my opinion.
0: Yeah,
1: you know?
0: Yeah.
1: And if anybody wants to reach out about that, you know.
0: Yeah, I feel like no matter what sport it is, it's very hard to script every single game.
1: Yeah.
0: When you have so much players, so much coaches, GM, I feel like it's hard. That's why it's not the WWE where you could basically say you're going to go on the ground and then basically be done at that point. You can't do that. You don't know if these players are going to make shots. You don't know if they're even going to get a rebound.
1: It feels like it, though.
0: I feel it
1: because as I'm watching the game, you know, I'm just mentally taking notes and I'm like, oh, he's going to hit that 3-point shot. It's like every time you see something that is wide open, he's going to make it. I mean, 99% of the time.
0: Well, they're player. It's like these two, Matt and Ty, being all like, they're going to throw a strike. Like, in your as athletes, you think it's hard to script anything at that point? Because I feel like there's so much components that have to come down for you to be scripted.
2: Yeah, I mean, if I'm going to give my opinion, I don't know how you could script the NBA or the you know, the NFL. You hear a lot of like, oh, the NFL's scripted, because like, how are you gonna like you said, like you think that a 3-point shooter, even Steph Curry, is gonna make a 3-point, you know, shot 99% of the time, but it's like, realistically, I don't think that that's the truth, because you ask a hitter or a pitcher, like, hey, like Jonas said, go throw a strike. It's like, yeah, like the percentage of me throwing a strike is probably pretty high, but I'm not going to throw 100 out of 100 strikes.
1: Yeah,
2: you know what I mean?
1: True.
2: Same with the NBA. And, you know, you just, I feel like it's hard to fake a lot of that
1: well,
2: stuff.
1: So. You know, the way I look at it is going from MLB to NBA, right? MLB, there's going to be missed shots. There's going to be missed opportunities. NBA, it looks a little different.
0: Let's go to the Meineke phone line. Mike, you're on the Sports Animal.
3: Hey, how's it going, gentlemen?
0: Good. How about you, Mike?

0: Very well, thank you.
1: What do you have on this tape?
0: So, it is kind of hard to script, like you guys say, certain plays, maybe a certain this, that, a home run, a three-point shot. But scripting an outcome is far easier because over time, you can script the outcome a lot easier than one play at a time. And I just want to say this, that the NBA and the NFL, they are registered as an entertainment LLC.
1: That is true.
0: Just like the WWE.
1: That is
0: or
1: true.
0: F or whatever it is.
2: Do you think part of it?
0: I just want to throw that out there, okay? You gentlemen have a lovely afternoon, and thank you very
1: much. Thank you, Mike. Thank you. He is true about that.
3: Yeah.
1: I feel like, and also, part of it could be like a gambling situation. You don't know what these backdoor people have in gambling. Like, so many people are getting sued. Yes, now they're getting caught.
2: Right.
1: But how many people are not getting caught?
2: Well, then think about it this way, in the perspective is like, okay, you've got Alabama and, say, Youngstown State, right? And you just predicted that Youngstown is going to beat Alabama. You know, on the off chance, they could still beat them. Any given day, any sports team can beat anyone, right? But, you know, in an entertainment perspective, vast majority of the folks that are going to be watching that game are going to know Alabama's going to win that game, right?
1: Yes, that's true.
2: So, you know, you're not going to go in there willingly just say, hey, Dallas is going to beat the Eagles and they're 0-13. Right.
1: Yeah, I feel like it's just some of this could be opinion based. But
2: right. Right.
1: Yeah. That's your opinion on it. Yeah.
2: You know.
1: Yeah.
4: I got a question too. Is like, if it is scripted, do the players know it's scripted?
1: That's the thing I don't understand. How are they each gonna do like?
4: Yeah. Like Mike said, it's like the bigger outcome is, you know, wins and losses at the end of the day. But you know, how is every single player gonna?
1: If you have your opinion on this, you guys could call or text 505-246-0610. 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
6: Current accidents, I-40 with a crash going west between Rio Grande Boulevard and 12th Street. Slowdowns westbound start at San Mateo Boulevard past the I-25 interchange, also affecting south and northbound traffic on I-25 with delays. On Central Avenue and Eubank Boulevard, traffic moving slow in all directions from an accident blocking northbound traffic. And at Manal and Louisiana Boulevard, there's a crash at that intersection with delays also affecting all directions.
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10: NBA Commissioner Adam Silver confirmed that he would be proposing a new 3-2-1 format to the NBA lottery that would flatten the odds and give the three worst teams in the NBA a lower percentage of winning the lottery. All four teams that are picking in the top four of this year's draft made moves this season to tank, and clearly Silver wants to curb that somehow. The real solution would be taking away draft picks. I'm Adam Abdallah.
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1: The Sports Animal. Jonah Vaqueta, producer of Unfiltered with Kenny Thomas. I just lost my train of thought. I'm filling in for Kenny Thomas. So if you guys want to call or text, 505-246-0610. Liam, you said you had a topic that you wanted to talk about. Or well, let's get to the text line. Let's get to the Meineke text line. He said, who is the delirious guy saying the NBA is rigged based solely on how he feels? Thank you for the text. Liam, how do you feel about that? Because he's the delirious guy you're talking about is Liam.
2: Yeah. I took it like a grain of salt because I'm like, you know, everybody's got an opinion on things. And, you know, whether or not you actually take after that opinion, you know, that's your own perspective on it.
1: Delirious guy is not Liam. I had a nickname. Our other producer named Kaylina. I was Kaylina number two when we had Isotopes. If you guys want to tune in for that tomorrow, we're going to be live at the Isotopes. Kenny's going to be back. Probably interviewing a couple Isotopes players. Speaking of the Isotopes, did y'all see Kike Hernandez was here playing third base on a rehab assignment? I'm a Dodgers fan, so I'm technically, that was the first player I ever heard of on the Dodgers was Kike Hernandez. I had finals, so I couldn't go and interview him. But I know you, Matt, and Liam are Braves fans. Yeah. How do you guys think the seasons are going, like, according to the Braves? Because I know you guys are doing good.
2: Yeah, I've been keeping up with the Braves this season. They look really well, actually. Now, it's funny because I was thinking about this the other day, though. As far as other seasons that I've been keeping up with, I believe this Braves roster in general, it's kind of a hit or a miss. You know, the games that I'm watching, past seasons that they did go to the World Series or they were in contention for, you know, it felt as though that you kind of felt the energy. This particular squad, even though they're 30-13 right now, you know, I haven't really felt that spark yet, knowing that, you know, like, this is a World Series team. You know, they might be first place overall in the MLB right now, but
1: y'all missing Freddie.
2: Yeah,
1: we are missing Freddie.
2: Yeah,
1: and we have the best pitcher in the league, Shohei Ohtani.
2: Yeah, and I'm still hitting myself for that. So
1: why are you shaking your head? He's the best pitcher in the league.
0: All I know is the Braves just took two out of three games from the Dodgers.
1: I don't care. So. Who's the reigning World Series champion? Who just won back-to-back
0: and now what happens when you pay billions for a team?
1: Yeah, I'm sorry, you guys. Owners doesn't want to pay money.
0: Well, pay money, and we're still number one in the league right now.
2: But, you know, the one thing that I have noted, Michael Harris, you know, he's been standing out for the Braves in the past probably 2 weeks or so since he's had his child. And, you know, he's been doing really well. He hit a few home runs. At one point, he was actually the best in the MLB. Per stat.
1: Ty's shaking his head. Why are you shaking your head?
4: Oh, I was just shaking my head at the Dodgers comment you made.
1: Oh, yeah.
4: You know, you have all the money in the world, it's easy to make a World Series caliber team.
1: Yeah. That's, our owner wants to pay more money, and we're going to go on a three-peat. And when your league doesn't have a cap to pay players, it just is on the owner and who would like to pay more. What's your team, Ty?
4: Oh, I'm a Texas Rangers fan.
1: That's even worse.
4: No, I mean,
0: it's a rough showing.
4: You know, we did it in 2023. You know, and we're not paying we're not throwing out $500-600 million contracts. So,
1: well, good for you. You guys are saving money in this economy. Nice.
4: On the Rangers. I don't know. I'm gonna stick with them because, you know, it's an up and down year, and the year that they did it in 23, it's like kind of a similar start to this year, so maybe we'll see a Dodgers-Rangers World Series.
1: Dodgers-Rangers? I don't know.
0: We'll come back to this talk when it's Braves-Dodgers in the NL Championship.
1: If I host the show back in October, definitely going to bring you guys in to talk about it.
2: No shade or anything, but the Braves did win out against the Dodgers.
1: Didn't you just hear Matt? He literally just said that. You're just repeating what he said.
2: You know, I mean, you might be a Dodgers fan and all, but Braves are still better.
1: For now, we're a postseason team.
0: The second half.
2: Yeah. We're postseason. That is true.
4: It's all about October.
1: Yeah, we still have a long ways to go. This is a long season.
2: Yeah, I don't want to jinx it.
1: I'm not jinxing. It's just me being confident that the Dodgers are probably going to win again, back to back to back.
2: And what makes you think that?
1: We have the best roster anyone could build. We literally, you guys play MLB The Show. When you guys ramp up your spending, you basically buy every player. That's what we did. We are MLB The Show franchise mode in real life. That's what our owners are basically doing.
0: I'm taking Braves players every time in that show.
2: 100%.
1: Yeah, right. You would love to have Freddie Freeman back, wouldn't you?
0: I would.
1: Yeah, where's Freddie Freeman?
0: He'll retire a Brave. That's all that matters.
1: I don't know. If he wins, that's the worst.
0: He has one more year in a Dodgers uniform.
2: I mean,
0: Two in a Braves uniform and done.
1: You think he's going to have two? Do you think he will, if he goes back to the Braves, you guys will win another World Series?
2: What, Freddie?
1: Yeah, with Freddie.
2: You know, it's hard to say. I don't think he's a Chipper Jones, but I do think he's really good. And I speak for probably most of the Braves fans. We all are kind of feeling the heartache from Freddie leaving.
1: Oh, you have another Braves fan right next to you, too, right?
2: You know.
1: So. Does he speak for you, Matt?
0: Yeah, Freddie has been one of my favorite Braves players of all time.
2: Absolutely.
0: I think Freddie leaving, Dansby leaving, all those guys leaving after the World Series kind of.
1: Why did they leave?
4: Money.
2: 100%.
1: So your owners didn't want to pay the money to keep
0: Braves don't want to pay anyone. Mm-hmm. Once Acuna's contract's over, he's probably gone too sad.
1: Because I remember me and him watched, I don't watch that much baseball, especially during the season. I watch during October when it actually counts. When I watched the game with him, who were they playing? The Royals?
2: Oh.
1: They're playing a blue team. I think. Yeah, they were playing a blue team.
2: It could have been the Cubs.
1: And I called out their pitcher walked four guys. No, walked three guys. Bases are loaded. And I said, pull him now.
2: And they didn't. And that's one of those things that I was thinking about, too, is that, you know, coaching-wise, you know, it's been a hit or a miss this season. I do feel like we've been really well about it in previous seasons, but you know, as far as the Braves players themselves, We do look pretty sharp for the most part. Hopefully it looks good from the second half perspective, you know?
0: Yeah. I believe if they sign some more pitching by the second half.
1: So it's pitching. So you guys should try out.
0: I feel like Braves go out and kind of pitching.
2: And speaking of pitching, we got Chris Sale up
1: tonight. Are you guys playing tonight?
2: We're playing the Cubs tonight at actually 5:15.
0: We've won the past two against them, by the way.
1: I'm going to ask you guys, you two questions since you guys play baseball. If you had to play at one field, like a dream field to pitch at, and you guys had to pick up your walk-up song, you're like, let's say you're closing, pick up your walk-up song, where would you guys like to pitch? And who against what team?
4: If I were to pick a stadium to pitch at, I think I would either have to go with Yankee Stadium or maybe Wrigley, because Yankee Stadium is just, you know, well, Wrigley even more, is pretty historic. It's the oldest ballpark in America, or in the MLB, I should say. And they always sell out. The Cubs always sell out every game, like ever.
1: Do you think that 2016 season was the main reason why they kept selling?
4: I don't know. I just feel like Chicago is such a big sports city. And when it comes to the baseball, I feel like they, you know, the Cubs are the Cubs. Like,
1: so you play against the Cubs.
4: No, I wouldn't play against the Cubs. I think I would like to play against, you know, give me the Dodgers.
2: Oh.
4: I want the best of the best.
1: Who do you want? Mookie, Kike, Freddie, Shohei?
4: I want the best of the best.
1: So you want that lineup.
4: I want that lineup. I don't know. I just feel like that would be sick. And then did you say walkout?
1: Yeah, song? Walkout. You're closing.
4: Oh, yeah. My walkout song is actually, I closed last year, and it was it's Aerials by System of a Down.
1: Ooh, that's a good song.
4: Yeah, I love that song. But that's my walkout song.
1: Matt?
0: Nice. If I had to choose, I really like Wrigley. But I think I'm going to choose Fenway.
2: Oh,
0: because you're a pitcher in there, you have the big green monster, and it's like, if you were to give up a home run there, it's got to go pretty far, so they earned it. So you're probably not going to get taken deep.
1: So hey, he's thinking smart now. He's not the historical value. He's thinking,
0: also, I'm taking the Dodgers.
1: Dodgers?
0: Give me big on big against the Dodgers. Give me Shohei. It's actually a pretty big conversation around the team. A lot of times when you think about, like, if you had 10 ABs against Shohei, how many times can you strike him out or get him out?
1: What was the conclusion?
4: We have some pretty delusional answers. Some say 10 out of 10. I disagree. But
1: realistically, if you guys actually have
0: realistically,
1: to.
0: I say I get him out 4 or 5 times maybe.
4: I'm saying 3, 4 just because it's like, yeah, maybe 110 off the bat, but what if it's right at my center fielder? You know what I mean? That's an out.
1: What's that first pitch?
4: I'm giving him a heater.
1: You're
4: challenging him.
1: Heater.
4: Yeah, I'm going to bring him a challenge.
1: Okay, so you're...
0: If you can hit it, good for him.
4: Yeah, you know what?
1: Hey,
0: it's a lefty-lefty matchup.
1: You have a really good matchup.
0: Give me Shohei and Freddie.
1: Yeah. This first hour went by really quick.
2: No kidding.
1: What do you guys think? First time on.
4: Good convo. I like it.
1: Yeah, this is a good convo. Great conversations here. This is Jonah Vaqueta filling in for Kenny Thomas. 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
6: Drivers headed west on I-40 this afternoon. There's a slowdown starting at Louisiana Boulevard past the I-25 interchange all the way to Rio Grande Boulevard due to a crash between 12th Street and Rio Grande. Backups are also affecting northbound traffic coming from I-25 towards westbound I-40. In the South Valley, we've got an accident going west at Dennis Chavez and Unser Boulevard. Traffic westbound on Dennis Chavez starts moving slow once you reach the Coors Boulevard intersection.
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8: Jim Rome here with your Rome Report. 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
12: regarding that whole no one thought we beat Houston either, so of course we have a shot at OKC thing. Sure you don't. Houston was playing without their Hall of Famer, who allegedly had already poisoned the locker room with his burner phone and his social media feed. No names mentioned, Kevin Durant. But these are the defending champs, and they have already smacked the Lakers four times this season. And after last night, you can go ahead and make it five. And that was on a night where their soon-to-be back-to-back MVP, SGA, was off. Not that that mattered, and not that he's going to play that poorly again. Nobody on the Lakers, not named LeBron, did anything last night except for Jared Vanderbilt, who put his pinky on backwards. Gruesome, by the way. If the Lakers win even one game, they should hang a banner right next to the one they fly for winning Powder's in-season tourney a few years ago, because this series...
8: Did you know about 1 in 3 people with plaque psoriasis may also develop psoriatic arthritis, which causes joint pain, stiffness, and swelling? Does this sound like you? Listen to what it sounds like to be a million miles away.
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1: 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I'm producer Jonah Vaqueta, filling in for the legend himself, Kenny Thomas. I'm sorry, guys, who's in the studio. I'm not Kenny Thomas. I'm sorry. You guys probably wanted to meet an NBA legend. So I'm so sorry. I have my brother-in-law, Liam Wright, and two UNM pitchers, Matt Romero and Ty Cunningham. How's the first hour, you guys?
4: Great.
2: It's good.
1: For the first time for you guys. I have to do this for 2 hours every single day.
4: So it's fun.
1: Yes, it's fun. It's fun just talking. It's fun talking sports, especially like I'm a former Division I athlete. I have two other former Division I athletes, or not former. You guys are still current. You guys are going to play. And then I have Liam.
2: There's me.
1: Yes, and then I have Liam, who, thank you for your service, Liam. We really appreciate
2: thank you for
1: it.
2: Your support.
1: I wanted to go to the topic of NFL. So the schedule release comes out tonight after the show. I'm pretty sure, like, right when we come off. And the 49ers, who are my team, which everyone who is listening right now, you guys can call in 505-246-0610 about any of this opinion, or text. I have the text here. We are traveling 38,000 miles. I don't know what Kyle Shanahan did to Roger Goodell to make him think, let's go all the way. Let's take them 38,000. That is 12 times back and forth on the United States. 12 times.
2: I've got your answer.
1: What?
2: Money.
1: Why do you say that? No, but the 49ers. Do you know the difference between the Carolina Panthers and the 49ers? Do you know what? 30,000 miles.
2: Right.
1: That's the difference.
2: Well, I mean, coming from a building Panthers team.
1: They went to the playoffs and almost beat the Rams.
2: True, true. But think about the Niners in the in previous years, right? Coming up till now, they've been pretty well.
1: Pretty well.
2: Pretty well. I would say
1: I can argue this till the day I die, that we are not just pretty well. We make playoffs every one or two games. No,
0: mediocre quarterback.
1: What? Mediocre. What did you just say? No. Mr. Dak Prescott? No. You're a Cowboys
0: fan. Eagles fan.
4: I'm a Cowboys
1: you're an
4: fan.
1: Eagles. You're I didn't say anything, Mr. Dak man. Prescott.
4: I didn't say anything. It's been disappointing. I'm not going to lie.
1: Yeah, Jalen Hurts, who the whole organization just hates at this point. And you guys just are going to lose. Did you get A.J. Brown? Have you guys let them go?
0: They need to let him go. He's toxic.
1: I don't say
0: he's the problem, not Jalen Hurts.
1: Oh, my God. No, Jalen Hurts is also the problem, too. He's very very underwhelming at that point. I have your guys' full game plan. Everything. First down.
0: Best offense.
1: Run the ball with Saquon. Yeah. Run the ball with Saquon. A.J. Brown, deep ball. Incomplete. Punt. That's your guys' whole game
0: plan.
1: And then,
0: boom, you have Devontae Smith hiding in the background.
1: Well, the slim reaper.
4: Don't forget the tush push.
0: Oh. Wins you Super Bowls, doesn't it?
1: No. Wow.
4: No.
1: Because you have Saquon. Saquon carried you during that whole Super Bowl.
2: I agree.
4: The only reason you guys win games is because your quarterback can squat 600 pounds.
1: And you have other people behind you. I'm pretty sure Saquon hang cleans 405 pounds as a freshman at Penn State.
4: Yeah, so set the Penn State record, I believe.
1: As a freshman. So, of course you guys are going to win every single goal line set.
0: I think Ty's just jealous because he's a Cowboys fan.
4: Let's not go there.
1: I have a question for you, Matt. What happened this last playoffs?
0: Toxic energy of A.J. Brown.
1: You guys lost.
0: A.J. Brown's lazy. Eagles fan. He doesn't want to get the ball. Give him away. Get a new receiver. Winning a Super Bowl next year.
1: You guys are not even getting close to the Super Bowl next year. It's not even
2: going to happen. They got better odds than the Cowboys.
1: That is true.
4: You know, that's something that I feel very strongly on.
2: Passionate about.
4: Since I've been alive, I've not seen a Cowboys Super Bowl. And
2: probably
4: never
2: still
4: will.
2: Won't.
4: You know what? I think this is our year.
0: That's says what every Cowboys
4: fan. Yeah,
2: for the last 34 years.
1: I'm pretty sure half of our listeners are Cowboys fans. Half of our listeners are Cowboys fans. So they will agree with you. And so I guess if our listeners agree, then you're right. So...
4: Go boys.
1: Go boys. What?
2: How about the Bengals, though? Joe Burrow might not get it.
0: Hopefully he doesn't get injured this year.
1: You a Bengals fan?
0: Partially.
1: Yeah, thanks for my sister.
2: Yeah.
1: Joe Burrow.
2: But
1: I
2: could shout out the Chiefs, though.
1: No, we're not talking about the Chiefs. Just go die in a hole.
2: How about them Chiefs?
1: No.
0: Patrick Mahomes' time is done.
2: Sorry. You think so?
1: I don't think it's done. Travis Kelce's time is done.
0: But it's done.
2: Well, Travis Kelce's definitely retiring soon. So.
1: Oh, yeah. He's retiring probably in the next 2 years. I just liked how Jason should have went out. No, I like how Jason Kelce went out for you guys because he did play in Super Bowl with his brother. That was go Chiefs. You should get out then. Get out the studio.
4: Team. Aren't you from North Carolina?
1: Yeah, he's from North Carolina. Yeah. You should be a Carolina Panthers fan.
2: Well, we root for the Panthers, but previous seasons. Yeah.
1: What do you guys think? Wow. Because I have a debated topic. If you have multiple teams that you like, you're not a true sports fan.
4: I don't know. I feel like different situations. You know, especially in Albuquerque, you see so many different teams. Like I'm from North Texas, so it's like I'm going to be a Dallas fan for pretty much every sport. Circus. But like coming to Albuquerque, it's like you find a lot of Steelers fans, Raiders fans, Eagles fans, Cowboys fans, you know, all sorts of teams.
1: Because we have no...
4: Yeah, exactly.
1: I feel like all of us are Isotopes fans because that's like the closest. And then if we talk about soccer, United fans. But
2: yeah. Well, and you know, there's a reason for that. We don't have a true pro sports team here yet. And I do think that Albuquerque has the background to have a pro sports team.
1: Yeah, we do.
2: And I've been rooting for it, you know?
1: I don't know. What do you guys, our listeners, think? If you guys had to pick a sports team to come here, would you guys pick baseball? Basketball? I feel like we're a basketball state. So that's what I feel like. But I could see other sports. You guys could call or text 505-246-0610. I don't know. I feel like basketball is probably the one sport that will come here. You saw what could happen. If we, the Pit is, in my opinion, the most historic basketball venue in the country. And that's, I know... It's very debatable outside of Albuquerque because they've never really experienced that.
2: I've got a vision, though.
1: What?
2: Albuquerque Roadrunners. NFL.
1: Albuquerque Roadrunners? Yeah. What do you guys feel about that?
4: I don't know. State bird? Like, yeah. I could see it.
2: And it's good luck when it passes by.
4: See, I would agree with Jonah. Like, from an outside perspective, I feel like New Mexico is a very big basketball state.
0: True. Yeah. True. I feel like if you build an NBA arena just like the Pit, it could be just as iconic. Oh my gosh,
1: that will be the
0: You have the Pit, but make it bigger.
4: So Pit Junior.
1: Deeper in the ground.
2: So kind of like OKC, right? Because OKC, they have the NBA program there, but I don't think there's no NFL program.
4: No NFL, no one will
1: be. I don't think I feel like NFL is probably going to be.
2: And it's comparable.
1: I mean, James just texted on the Mighty Key Sports line. He said football.
2: Football.
1: I don't know about that.
2: See, I like James' idea. Football. Bring an NFL team to Albuquerque.
1: The only thing that I'm scared of is this community, because this community is very hostile when it comes to us losing games.
2: Yeah.
1: That it's going to be come to the point that if we do bad, it's going to be bad.
2: I like the pride, though, that the state has for the teams, you know? Compared to all the teams back home, I would say that New Mexico has a great fan base, you know.
1: Compared to Duke. Well, I guess we kind of did it earlier in the show.
2: I mean, yeah, but there's the Cayman Crazies and all the Duke fans back home and Carolina fans and so on and so forth. But, you know, compared to that, I would say that the Lobos fans and the vast majority of the state for any sports team of that matter, the fans are very passionate.
1: Yeah, they are.
4: Some of the most passionate in the country,
1: I
4: feel.
2: 100%.
1: Matt has seen this. When we do bad, no one comes to support. Look at UNM football.
0: That's why I'm thinking it's basketball.
1: That's why I think it's basketball, football, too.
0: No one shows up when they're doing bad. Basketball, they show up no matter what.
1: Yeah.
2: Yeah.
1: That Pit has been rocking since it's open. Winning season, losing season, I feel like Lobo Nation is probably a big factor of us winning some home games, because I've noted Kawhi Leonard has said it, because he played for San Diego State during Mountain West. He said it before that UNM is probably one of the most hostile fan bases in the country, NBA or NCAA. That's coming from a really good basketball player. So what does that say about our fans? Once we go into a winning season, we bring the juice. That's how I would put it.
4: Yeah. And I mean, I feel like, Liam, you brought up a good point with Oklahoma City. Yep. Oklahoma City, the only professional sports team they have is the Thunder.
2: Yeah.
4: And it's like, 100%. I feel like Albuquerque is, you know, pretty equivalent to Oklahoma City. If you can bring in a basketball team and have success with a basketball team, who's to say that, you know, an NFL team doesn't come next, or an MLB team, you know what I mean? So it's like, 100%. I feel like basketball is a big, starting sport.
1: Yeah. If you have an opinion on this, whether which sports team, football, baseball, heck, even hockey. Hockey's coming here. You guys could call or text 505-246-0610. 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
3: drivers headed west on I-40 this afternoon. There's a slowdown starting at Louisiana Boulevard past the I-25 interchange all the way to Rio Grande Boulevard due to a crash between 12th Street and Rio Grande. Backups are also affecting northbound traffic coming from I-25 towards westbound I-40. In the South Valley, we've got an accident going west at Dennis Chavez and Unser Boulevard. Traffic westbound on Dennis Chavez starts moving slow once you reach the Coors Boulevard intersection.
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1: The Sports Animal. I'm Jonah Vaqueta, producer for Unfiltered with Kenny Thomas, filling in for Kenny Thomas. Before I forget about this, because I was supposed to ask this like two segments ago, but I kept forgetting. At the two segments ago, we were talking about baseball and walk-up songs with our UNM pitchers here. Matt, I forgot to ask you, what was that walk-up song? Who said Wrigley?
0: I said Fenway.
1: You said Fenway. Okay. Fenway, and then you said against the Dodgers. Yeah. What's that walk-up song?
0: I'm choosing with what I have right now, Big Country right now. So I'm going Loud and Heavy by
1: Cody
0: Jinx.
1: Yes.
0: Yeah. That's what I have going right now.
1: That's Cody. You're really excited, Liam.
0: Yeah.
2: Yeah, Cody Jinks is he's good.
1: He's here right
2: he's
1: now.
2: He's great this weekend. Yeah. Not just good, he's great.
3: Yeah.
1: Yeah.
0: I heard the intro to that song and knew.
1: You're like, this is my song. Yeah, this has to be my song. Let's go to the phone lines. Let's go to Brett. You're on the Sports Animal.
4: Yeah, I was wanting to talk to Matt.
1: Yeah, Matt. Matt, he has a couple.
4: Yeah. Yeah. Hey, Matt, this is Brett. We ate dinner with you at Sadie's or something like that. And I thought you were a pretty good kid until you just told my kid that you were a Philly fan.
1: Come on. Come on.
0: It's all right. It's all right.
4: And, you know, my wife was trying to get him an internship after college at her work and everything and said he was welcome to come hang out. And now we're having second thoughts.
1: Oh, come on, Matt.
0: You know, maybe if we end up moving to Texas, you could change my mind.
4: You're not maybe welcome not. Anymore. You'll have to change.
5: See, so easy to budge. Phillies or Eagles fans.
1: See?
4: Yeah, I have another kid that's an Eagles fan, and we don't talk to him much.
1: Dang.
0: See, maybe I could change your mind then.
4: No, I'm just playing.
0: Go to a winning team.
1: Go to a winning team? Dang. What? How do you feel about that?
4: No comment.
1: See, he ended up winning team.
4: When I moved to Texas in 1997, I was a Raiders fan.
1: Okay.
4: So, I changed my ways. Already,
0: so might as well again.
1: Might as well again.
4: Yeah, so it's possible. There's hope for you, Matt.
5: Never the Eagles.
1: Do you have anything else, Brett?
4: All right, I'll let you guys back at it.
1: Thank you for calling, Brett. Oh, jeez. Matt. We have listeners that don't like you. This is your first time in the studio.
0: You know, he came into town the other day and we brought him to Sadie's and thought he had a great meal, great time, but apparently not.
1: I guess not.
5: Yeah.
1: Ty?
5: Shout out Pops.
1: I knew it was his dad.
5: Not a fan of Eagles, or not a fan of Eagles fans, I guess, yeah.
1: How did you go from Raiders? I should have asked him.
5: He grew up in the Bay Area, yeah. So.
1: Not a 49er fan?
5: No, why would he be a 49ers?
1: That's Bay Area.
5: Nah, so is Oakland. He grew up south of the Bay Area. So
1: okay, so yeah. A little bit south.
5: A little bit of, yeah, either 49ers or the Oakland Raiders.
1: Yeah, 49ers is the superior team.
5: Yeah, he finally made the right decision when he moved to Texas. Luckily, you know, when I was younger, I was actually a Raiders fan just because, you know, my dad was a Raiders fan. But as I grew up, I realized...
2: You matured.
5: I'm a Cowboys fan. You know what I mean?
2: He didn't.
5: Yeah.
1: Matt, you said loyalty was dead. Apparently, loyalty is dead because he was a Raiders fan, and you're trying to switch up on your friend's dad. He's a Cowboys fan right now.
5: Cowboys fan.
1: So you're trying to... You said loyalty's dead. It is officially dead, especially on this show.
5: Wow.
0: I believe so.
1: Oh, my God.
2: I do want to point out, by the way, that I'm throwing a lot of shade at the Cowboys, but my mom is a Cowboys fan, so...
5: I feel like you asked earlier... about how you become, or what was the question?
1: How do I became like a sports team fan?
5: Yes.
1: I feel like with mine, it was my dad.
5: Yeah, exactly.
1: But we also, during the break, we also talked about like now and these kids, I guess we're still kids. People listening are going to think we're kids. But for our generation, that we tend to go towards players more than anything else, which that started with me, especially basketball, because I didn't have a basketball team until I saw LeBron on the Heat. And then I became a Heat fan because of LeBron. But I didn't switch to the Cavaliers when he went to the Cavaliers or the Lakers when he went to the Lakers. So I feel like nowadays it's a lot like, oh, you're a Steph Curry fan. Oh, you're a LeBron fan. Oh, you're a Shea fan. Like it's very dead at that point.
2: Are you still a Heat fan?
1: Yes, I'm still a Heat fan.
2: Oh, okay.
1: We lost in the play-in and I was not happy. Kenny kept trying to be like, hey, what do you think about the Heat? I was like, we suck.
2: I respect the loyalty though.
1: Yes. Once you stick to a team, especially with, this is the crazy part about my team. So I'm a 49er fan.
2: Okay.
1: I'm a Dodger fan.
2: Mm-hmm.
1: People say I'm a bandwagon. I've been a Dodger fan since...
0: Since they won the last World Series?
1: No.
5: Since 2025.
1: Since they were affiliated with the Isotopes when I was growing up. That's how I was a Dodger fan. Because that's all I saw was Dodger stuff. I'm a Miami Heat fan because of LeBron. And then I'm a Las Vegas Knights fan for our hockey fans out there. The only reason why I'm a Knights fan is because I went to Vegas one day and they were in the Stanley Cup, and I saw the parades and everything, and I was like, this is cool. I'm going to be a Knights fan.
5: Wow.
1: So, but this is the crazy part. I'm a diehard 49er fan, and they're the only team I have never seen win a championship, which I am very depressed about.
0: That's another team that might never happen.
1: What are you talking about? We should have won that Chiefs game. Yeah. I'm sorry. Should have. Stop, Liam. I don't even know what your team is because you don't have a team.
2: Truth be told, I did grow up as a Chiefs fan. I did root for the 49ers quite a bit. But I met your sister, and I became a little bit of a Bengals
1: fan. Why is she a Bengals fan, though? If you could explain to me that.
2: Joe Burrow.
1: Yes. I feel like with girls, it's all like, who's the hottest player?
0: Ooh, Sporting.
2: Yeah.
5: Again, another player determines your team.
1: That's what I'm saying. That's what I'm saying. Another player.
2: But see, for me, it wasn't really... Wholeheartedly, I am a Juju Smith-Schuster fan, and he did go from the Steelers to the Chiefs. So I did kind of follow along with him. But growing up in a Chiefs household, you know, I had to, you know, cope my ways a little bit and root for them. I still enjoy them, but I am kind of seeking for a team, if you will. And that's kind of why I fell into the Bengals gap.
5: Free agent over here.
2: Yeah. Well, free agent a little bit.
1: If any NFL team wants to call Liam, you guys can call him and try to persuade him into liking your team. Or any of our listeners, I would love to hear you guys try to persuade him into liking your team who's listening right now. Call 505-246-0610.
2: Well, truly, you know, it's hard for me to go back to the Steelers because when I was a kid, I got told that we did have a distant uncle, I believe it was, that played for the Steelers back in the 70s. So, you know, I kind of did root for them in that perspective. But I really haven't had a team, and my loyalty has been down in the NFL. As far as other sports teams,
1: I mean, you did cheer for the 49ers when you were there.
2: I did, and you know, I have nothing to do.
1: I do love the Chiefs.
2: My grandmother's been rooting for the 49ers.
1: He was a Chiefs fan during that 49ers Super Bowl, and he cheered for the 49ers.
5: Well, yep, what was said earlier? No loyalty.
2: No loyalty.
1: Wow. No loyalty.
5: No loyalty.
2: But you know. The 49ers, my grandmother's been rooting for them a little bit on the side for, gosh, ever since, what was it, Joe Montana?
1: Yes.
2: So she's been rooting for them. She is a Chiefs fan, but we're kind of in that gap where we do enjoy watching 49ers games just as much as watching the Chiefs. So
1: my dad's a 49er fan.
2: Yeah.
1: But would I be considered a bandwagon if the first game I ever saw as a as a little kid was that Super Bowl against the Ravens. Do you think that's considered a bandwagon?
2: No. Because you're still a Niners fan to this day, right?
1: Yes, I'm still a diehard 49ers fan, even though they have disappointed me more than anyone in this life.
2: And see, my opinion on a bandwagon is someone that starts rooting for the team out of nowhere just because they're winning, right? And that's kind of almost verbatim of the description.
1: Yes.
2: Right? So, you know, and we have a lot of people. I think
1: what I say a bandwagon is someone who likes another team multiple times, even though they're not winning. So, like, someone would be a Dodgers fan, and then someone would be a Braves fan. That's what a definition is. 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
7: Looking at traffic on your highways right now, we've got a southbound crash on I-25 approaching Montaño. Congestion passes Osuna Road. On I-40, a westbound crash cleanup between Rio Grande Boulevard and 12th Street has traffic with backup starting at Louisiana Boulevard past the I-25 interchange. And there's an accident at the Carlisle Boulevard off-ramp coming from westbound I-40 with delays.
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1: Kenny Thomas, Unfiltered with Kenny Thomas. Monday through Friday from 4 to 6. Kenny's not here, so you're going to have to be listening to me talk about sports. Sports Animal will have the official NFL schedule out right after this show at 6 p.m. Can't wait for that. We have hockey fans on this show. I know a couple of times a lot of people have texted in that saying, oh, talk about more hockey. Well, I have watched a hockey game. You guys have basically baited me. My listeners have baited me into watching hockey. You guys don't really know that much about hockey, do you guys?
5: Not much at all.
1: Not much at all. Well, I'm going to break down a game that happened yesterday against the Minnesota Wild and the Colorado Avalanche. You know how hard it is to score a goal, because I feel like, if anything, that's one of the hardest things to do in any sports is to score a goal. Well, the Wild were up 3-0, I think 9 minutes left to play. And the Avalanche came back to beat them and win the series 4-3. And on one of their goals to tie, they had 90 seconds left and scored with the most unbelievable shot I ever seen. Which, it's basically, I'll put it this way, since we talked about football. Falcons, Patriots, Super Bowl. That's basically what happened.
2: That's impressive.
1: That's what happened.
2: Very impressive.
1: It's very hard, especially with 9 minutes left, to just score a goal, especially if their defense is playing good. But to score 4-1 in overtime to win and then win the series.
2: It's got a little bit of that nostalgia from the Olympics with the U.S.
1: Oh, that is true.
2: Think about it.
1: But we were not the we're kind of the favorites.
2: True.
1: We were kind of. I guess Canada was.
2: But I can agree that, yeah, in terms of hockey, scoring a goal, that's impressive in general. But it takes time. It takes a lot of time. And to score, what was it, four goals?
1: Four. To come back.
2: In 9 minutes.
1: Yeah. I think it's either 9 minutes or they had the third period left.
2: That's a lot of heart.
1: It's a lot of, I don't know. What do you
2: tenacity.
1: Like?
2: Dude,
1: I guess, but grit. Like, what do you think that locker room was yeah. like after you're done? Your playoffs hopes are up.
2: Yeah.
1: You don't win the Stanley Cup. You're not even going to go compete for the Stanley Cup anymore. You're going home, but you're this close.
2: Yeah.
1: How does it like?
2: It's draining. You know, as a program, I'm sure that they're feeling it. The after effects. They were up three nothing

0: face plan and all.
1: If you had to see what's harder, since you, well, I know what you guys are gonna say.
2: Yeah.
1: I know what you guys are gonna say because you guys are pitchers.
3: We know the obvious answer here.
1: Yeah. What do you think?
0: What?
1: Scoring a goal?
0: No, absolutely.
1: Or hitting
0: not.
1: A baseball between these two guys?
0: Probably not even that. I would probably baseball, just because I'm a little more familiar with it. Hockey, that's something that, you know, a lot of those hockey players grew up in that environment. They've been skating for years. That's the first step, you know, is learning how to skate and then picking up form. And then, you know, that doesn't even end it right there. You know, you still
1: getting
0: have to be
1: hit.
0: It's similar to being like, if you think about the best hockey players, it's kind of in a sense, for y'all's perspective, like the best baseball players, right? You know, you're going to get one up the bat, and you're both pitching, right?
2: Yep.
1: Yes.
2: Yep.
0: Yeah. So you're throwing a pitch against a player that you're familiar with that, let's say he's got 15 home runs, and you're, what, 2-3 weeks into the season. Are you going to score a goal against that guy? Right, in hockey, if that makes sense.
1: See, but that's why I asked you, because you're an average guy. Like, we're athletes, so
0: yeah.
1: I'm sorry, not to like demote you.
0: No shade or anything.
1: Not to demote you, but like,
0: yeah,
1: I feel like you're like the perfect person.
0: And
1: our listeners are like the perfect people to ask these kind of questions.
0: Right,
1: is because I feel like we have a bias here. Because if I told you to go out and run a 400 hurdles, you are not even getting close to what I'm doing. If you go out and try to hit against these guys, you're probably gonna hit. If you have 100 pitches, you might.
0: I might hit two.
1: You might hit tip four.
0: Yeah.
1: Like that.
0: If I'm lucky.
1: So I don't know. Yeah. You guys are very biased about this. What do you guys think the hardest thing to do in any sports? It could be a hole in one. It could be hitting the baseball off a guy that throws 100. Call or text 505-246-0610. Do you guys think you guys could hit a hole in one?
2: Haven't yet. You know, haven't even been close. I'm not a very good golfer. I play, not very good though.
1: Yeah. Me and Matt played golf once, and this was during Thanksgiving, right after Thanksgiving. It was very cold. I was not having it at that point. It was my first time ever playing. We go to Top Golf every once in a while.
2: Yeah.
1: I bet you guys are.
2: I go to Top Golf.
1: We could hit it far.
2: Yeah, for sure.
1: But I feel like that. If I had to rank, this is my ranking. Hitting a baseball is the number one thing that most average people cannot do.
2: I agree. Mm-hmm.
1: Pole vault in track and field. No, that is hard.
2: Funny that you bring this up. My wife actually was a very great pole vaulter in high school. She was really good. She was here.
1: She was here.
2: Yeah.
1: But I just think that is pole vault. It's not televised anymore. Because, everyone knows about baseball. Everyone knows about hockey. Mm-hmm. If you guys know the training muscle connection, everything about pole vault, you have to be fast, you have to be strong, and you have to have timing right to get over that pole. It is the hardest thing.
0: I agree.
1: Just to barely get it over.
2: Yeah. Also super dangerous.
1: Oh my god. Yeah.
2: I've seen people miss is it called the pit? Where you
1: hole? Hole.
2: They miss the pit and it's like the pole flies right back at them. It's like,
1: or
2: man.
1: It just breaks.
2: Yeah, that too.
1: Yeah, it just breaks sometimes.
2: Or you miss the mat. Yeah.
1: Yeah, you miss the mat. That's probably the scariest thing.
0: I'm not sure how high they go up in the air, but, you know.
1: I'm looking it up.
0: Judging by the distance, you know, imagine missing the pole altogether and you're coming down on your back.
2: I mean, I know where I went to high school, because I ran track in high school, and one of my good friends also pole vaulted. Yeah. You know, we were a small 4A in Texas, and I want to say the school record was like 16 feet.
1: Wow. So the...
2: Yeah, I think
1: Mondo. So Mondo Duplantis, he's the world record holder, and I feel like if we're talking about world records, he is the smartest man alive, making money. Because if you guys didn't know this, the World Athletic Association pays $100,000 for every record you break.
2: And wow!
1: You get $100,000. And he barely goes up like by a quarter of an inch and makes it, and he wins. It's a world record technically. But his world record is 20 feet, 8 1/4 inch.
2: So maybe 16 feet was not the right.
1: 16
2: feet. I feel like that's
1: pretty, At Texas. I feel
4: close.
1: Because Texas is like, they just beat, high schoolers just beat pro runners in the 4x1.
0: Yes.
1: So I wouldn't be surprised if people from Texas.
0: Yeah.
1: Okay. I said baseball or hitting a baseball, pole vault, and then.

0: what's that other? Have racing a car.
1: Oh, the like NASCAR driver? Yeah,
0: NASCAR or F1.
1: F1 for sure. Yeah. That's up there.
0: Oh my gosh. Lando Norris.
1: Have you seen the reaction
0: times? The reaction times, your next, the G-force you have to do.
2: Yeah.
0: You're in the Air Force.
2: Yeah.
0: So I feel like you could talk about this once we come back from break about how people from F1 is probably harder than people think. 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
9: Traffic west on I-40 with slowdowns from a crash between Washington Street and Carlisle Boulevard. Congestion mostly visible between Carlisle Boulevard and 12th Street going westbound on I-40. We've also got an accident at the San Mateo off-ramp coming from westbound I-40 with heavy backups affecting all directions of traffic on San Mateo Boulevard. And leftover congestion from an earlier accident which has been cleared southbound on I-25 at Montaño. Congestion starts at Osuna. If you see an accident, call the traffic tracker hotline 767-9167. I'm Grace Toledo from the 96.3 News Radio KKOB Traffic Center.
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0: Last couple of minutes here. Jonah Vaqueta filling in for the Lobo legend, Kenny Thomas. If you guys want to call or text, I have the text line up. 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The NFL schedule's coming out, like now, basically. Some of them are getting leaked already. I'm pretty sure the Patriots schedule just got leaked. The Sports Analyst will have official NFL schedules right after the show in like 17 minutes. But I want to get to this stat that I saw. Where is it? The NFL has like six games on holidays. Thanksgiving Eve, Thanksgiving. It says Black Friday. Would Black Friday be a holiday? Would you count that as a holiday?
24: Might as well at this point.
0: At this point?
24: Yeah.
0: I don't know.
1: I'd say so.
0: Okay. Christmas Eve, Christmas, New Year's, and you have the Super Bowl on Valentine's Day. What are you guys doing? What are you guys, are you watching the Super Bowl, or are you guys going to go out for a nice dinner for Valentine's Day for that Super Bowl?
24: Nice sports bar with the game on.
1: That's right.
0: Yeah, I would like that. Liam, what do you think?
24: I don't want to answer this.
0: Yeah, you know, because my sister will be listening.
24: Yeah.
0: My other...
24: It really all depends, and I could probably speak for most of the couples out there. You know, this has been a hot topic, the big game on Valentine's Day. You know, I would say that the right answer is to see what y'all can agree on, and, you know, if it's a sports bar, so be it, you know?
0: What do you think, Ty?
1: It depends who's in it, I guess. You know what I mean?
0: If Cowboys are in it.
1: If the Cowboys are in it, yeah, we're staying home.
0: You could make her a nice steak.
1: Yeah, no.
0: You can make your wife a nice steak.
24: Yeah, I mean, you could always go out on Sunday or something.
1: Well, I don't know. Maybe treat her, you know, like Matt said, a nice sports bar.
0: Oh, my gosh.
1: Maybe Chili's, get a triple dipper. I don't know.
0: Yeah, I don't know. Let's get to the phone lines. Terry, you're on the Sports Animal.
25: Hey, guys. How's it going today?
0: Good. How about you?
25: I'd start off with a little trivia question and then give you the story behind it. You got a couple of baseball players there.
0: Yeah.
25: Do you all know who Kate Upton's husband is?
1: Justin Verlander, yes, sir.
25: Yeah, see, yeah. So that was the story because my daughter is up there. Both my kids were KU athletes. And so she called Alex Bregman and said, hey, can you get tickets? We're playing the Royals. So he said, sure. So I got tickets, and he said, hey, you want to hang out after the game? And, of course, my daughter, to embarrass the family, sends a picture up in the hotel room, and she goes, yeah, I got a picture. I'm hanging out with Kate Upton's husband. And so then they went down to the bottom in the bar, and she said, I realized I was the only person who didn't know who he was.
0: Oh, my God.
1: Wow.
0: Oh,
1: yeah.
0: That's not her fault. Kate Upton, you're like, yeah. I know Kate Upton. But the husband, I don't know. Justin, I don't know who Justin Verlander is.
25: Yeah. He's got a couple of Cy Youngs and all that.
0: Yeah,
25: so
0: yeah.
25: He's done very well. But the picture, and of course, my son who played football at KU and ago, and I thought I taught my sister better than that. Oh, but, you know, it's just something that goes on where you just shake your head. And I still have the picture on my phone. He was doing the PlayStation, and then they went down. She said he's a very nice guy.
0: Oh, that's an awesome story. Yeah, that's an awesome story.
25: Yeah, so it was just part of the fun there. So we have, not to rub it in, poor cowboy guy. I'm a Patriots fan. We've only played in 10 Super Bowls this century.
0: Just a little bit.
25: My son's a Packers fan because his aunt said him stuff when he was growing up. My daughter now moved to Baltimore, so she's a Ravens fan. And my daughter-in-law, my son's wife, is a Chiefs fan. She actually knows the Reed family.
0: That's cool. Yeah. That's real. I have a question for you, Tara. Do you think loyalty is dead at this sport, according to like this new generation, because they like players more than they actually like these teams?
25: Yeah, well, in a way, definitely, because like fantasy football, I never got into it because I thought, no, I'm going to root for my team and stay. And now, you know, you go into fantasy and you can say you're loyal, but you're picking guys that are playing against your team.
0: That is true.
25: And so I think part of that's definitely gone away, where people are just like, well, I'll pick these guys in fantasy and go there. And plus, with free agency, people bounce around. And I grew up being an old fart. Bobby Mercer was my favorite baseball player. He's a Yankee. Well, they traded him to San Francisco for Bobby Bonds, very sad.
1: Oh, yeah.
25: And so I got picked to the Yankees because they traded my favorite player. But back then, it was, he had no lineups, and I got to fill in 60 years ago. I'm 60. No, it's 59. The Dodgers here, and I don't know if you guys know the Hall of Famer Duke Snider. Has any of you guys heard of him?
0: Yeah.
1: I do know the name Duke Snider. Yes, sir.
25: Yeah. Duke Snider was, we were a AA locally, and the bat boy lived down the street. He was supposed to be 14. I was 8. He said, I'm going on vacation. You want to fill in for me? I said, sure. Not knowing, didn't ask anybody. I just showed up, this little guy and all that. And Duke Snider was the manager, Hall of Fame, all that. And he was very polite. I said, hey, coach, you want to come out and meet my mom? Will you do that? And he was. He said, I will. And he went out there. And then they had Mike Kekich, who wound up being the guy who swapped wives with Fritz Peterson. Another story. But he's in the shower singing terribly. And I walk by glaring at him, and he starts going after me. And, of course, these days that would have made the paper.
0: Yes.
25: The naked guy chases around, little guy around the dugout. But I still have the smell of pine tar that I can just sense it 60 years later, because it was called Tingley Park back then. It was,
0: yeah.
25: Long just lived by the fairgrounds and all that. But just wanted to share a few stories. It's been fun listening to you guys all
0: Thank
25: day.
0: Thank you. Thank you, Terry, for listening.
25: You've done a great job.
0: Thank you. Appreciate it.
25: And glad the other guys joined you. Take
0: Thank,
25: care.
0: Thank Bye-bye. You, Terry. Thank you. Really appreciate it. I love it. I recognize Terry. I heard KU stories before, so I recognize Terry.
1: Really?
0: Yes. I'm getting familiar with our listeners now. So Howard, Dan, Roberts. There's two Roberts. So there's multiple Roberts. So I'm getting very used to our listeners on who actually listens in. Yeah. But
1: two cool stories though.
0: Yeah.
1: Two cool stories.
0: Those are probably the best, especially for radios that you want to have cool stories going into. How was your guys' first day of I guess that's a good story to ask you guys. How was your first day at UNM? I guess for practice perspective, meeting the team and everything. Because I know we had, during the semester, we had that we always had that opening weird thing where all the teams go and it's just awkward. They congratulations. Yes, you play the games.
1: The meet at the, what's it called? The welcome back event.
0: Yes, that's a welcome, and you get a t-shirt.
1: Super awkward, yeah. Nobody knows each other.
0: You get burritos, and then they're like, "Let's get two people from each team."
1: Oh yeah,
0: to come down here and play a random game that we just did for you guys.
1: They're a lot of fun for sure.
0: They are fun, but then after it's you go to your team. Everyone goes to their cliques. Yeah. I just remember just going to all the track people and just talking to them, and then getting my t-shirt and then leaving. Well, I had practice right after, so I was
1: we got a couple Blake burritos. So it was worth going,
0: yeah,
1: for sure.
0: Yeah.
3: My first one was a little different because when I first came to UNM, I came from New Mexico State.
0: So
3: I played against UNM a few different times and pitched against them. So when I came in first day, all the dudes that were returners, they looked at me a little funky, but we all get along well now.
1: I remember the first time I ever met you, Matt.
0: I remember the first time I ever met Matt, too.
1: Really?
0: Yes.
1: We'll have to hear that one in a second.
0: Yes. Well,
1: me and my roommate's from, or my old roommate, sorry, is from Albuquerque, and we went up to the weight room, and before everybody else got here, I got here a little early, and he's like, "Oh yeah, yeah, we're another guy on the team. His name's Matt. He's coming to the weight room." I'm like, "Oh shoot!" I'm like, "Oh, what's up, Matt? You know, where are you from? All that?" He's, "Oh, I'm from Albuquerque. Just came from New Mexico State." And I'm like, "New Mexico State? Like that's our rival. It's like that's kind of crazy. Like how did that happen?" And, you know.
0: Just, so first time I ever met was Chris. No, it was Matt's girlfriend's birthday.
3: AKA and, your cousin?
0: Yes, my cousin, Jay. Jay's in the production room. But it was her birthday. I think I was like about 12, 13. Yeah,
3: I think I was 12. So
0: I was 11.
3: You're 11?
0: I was 11 years old. And here comes this guy. "Hi, my name is Matt."
3: I was like, like that too?
0: Yes, yes. And then he disappeared for like 2 years, and then he came back. So
3: I saw like disappeared for another year and then came back again.
1: Yes. I saw a funny video of Matt probably around that same time, 12, 13.
0: But he had no beard.
1: Yeah,
3: no beard, no long hair.
0: Long hair. That was this little awkward kid.
24: Got a baby. Glad I
3: figured out
1: the look. No, video, I'm talking about the... That's Wednesday.
0: The NFL schedule is basically... The NFL schedule is getting leaked right now.
24: Oh, wow.
0: And this is...
24: What do you have?
0: One of the Patriots schedules just got leaked. They're playing... the Seahawks week one.
1: Shout out Terry.
0: They just leaked it 12 minutes ago. I think this is one of the first times that they're, the season opener. First Super Bowl rematch in season opener since 2016. Dang, so over 10 years ago already.
24: But do you think the Seahawks are going to be just as good as last year?
0: I don't know. With Kenneth Walker out, they still have Zach Charbonnet from UCLA, which he's a really good, solid or a running back. I don't know. Who I'm very excited to see is how Sam Darnold's going to bounce back. Absolutely. Because when I interviewed him at the Super Bowl, he was like, you could tell the difference between a Jet Sam Darnold and a Seahawks Sam Darnold.
24: Night and day.
0: Yeah, they were two completely different things.
24: Yeah.
0: And so that's what I really want to see. And then especially that defense, because that defense, in my opinion, kind of won them that Super Bowl. And it was like a very lopsided.
24: Yeah.
0: Like towards the end.
24: Yeah.
0: So I feel like that defense is the one thing that I'm really Sam Darnold and defense are two things that I would really be 100%. Excited about.
24: Yeah.
0: Well, guys, it's over basically.
24: Oh.
0: The music's playing right now, so we kind of have to close out. What do you guys, last words before we close out, what did you guys think? It's fun. Yes, it's super fun.
1: A lot of fun. Thanks for having us.
0: Yeah, it's fun.
24: Thank you.
1: It was a blast. Yes.
0: Thank you guys for listening. We'll be back tomorrow, Unfiltered with Kenny Thomas. We're going to be at the Isotopes. Me and Kenny are going to be at the Isotopes. Kaylina's going to be in the studio. Wow, this went by really fast. Thank you guys so much for listening. 95.9 FM and AM 610, The Sports Animal.

0: Traffic west on I-40 with slowdowns from a crash between Washington Street and Carlisle Boulevard. Congestion mostly visible between Carlisle Boulevard and 12th Street going westbound on I-40. We've also got an accident at the San Mateo off-ramp coming from westbound I-40 with heavy backups affecting all directions of traffic on San Mateo Boulevard. And leftover congestion from an earlier accident which has been cleared southbound on I-25 at Montaño. Congestion starts at Osuna.
1: 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I'm Grace Toledo from the 96.3 News Radio KKOB Traffic Center.
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12: Jump into the hottest stories at thetopicalfruit.com. 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
20: The start of the NFL season this upcoming year will be, of course, the week of Labor Day, right after Labor Day. Hello, everybody. Welcome back, National Football League.
21: Darnold turns, gives to Walker, hole on the left side of the 10. Walker, a burst to the 5, and tumbles across the goal line for a Seattle touchdown. And the road is on in the Pacific Northwest. It's 33-6, Seattle.
20: And you're going to get the Seahawks playing, team to be named later, on Wednesday night. Wednesday night NFL opener. And then you will get a Thursday primetime game.
22: Australia's first ever NFL match will be staged in Melbourne at the MCG with the blockbuster now locked in.
23: We know the Ravens and the Cowboys got each other on a schedule this year, but the game will not be played in Baltimore at M&T Bank Stadium. The game will also not be played in Dallas at AT&T Stadium. This game is going to be international.
24: Specifically Rio de Janeiro for the first time in the NFL's history. For a Brazil game this season.
21: On the right hash, in the shotgun, Allen gets the snap, drives the right side, and Josh Allen is in for a Buffalo touchdown.
25: The Bills are set to host the Lions in their home opener at the new Highmark Stadium in week 2 on Thursday Night Football.
26: Love looking out to his left. Now brings Reed in motion, takes the snap, back to throw. Love looking, throws left side. Dobbs is wide open. He makes the catch in the end zone. Touchdown, Green Bay.
27: The NFL announced the first ever Thanksgiving Eve game, and the Packers will be playing in it. Green Bay will travel to L.A. to face the Rams on Wednesday, November 25th.
28: And the league just confirmed the Bears will face the Lions.